0: Nation. This is WDBO, Orlando's news, weather, and traffic starts now.
1: I'm Laurel Lee. Our top story, Democrats are crying foul as a judge refuses to block Florida's new congressional map they claim heavily favors Republicans. Barry University's Sean Foreman says Debbie Wasserman Schultz is getting flack for running in District 20, which is historically black.
2: I understand these African-American community leaders concerned that they'll have probably one less black member of Congress, several less with all the redistricting happening across the state.
1: Some are going as far as calling her an occupier. Five black candidates are running for the seat, including former Two Live Crew rapper Luke Campbell. A U.S. military wife and mother of three is back home after her arrest and 5 months in Panama.
3: Sabrina Underwood was arrested in December going through customs in Panama because of a loaded handgun in a suitcase she'd borrowed from her soldier husband based in Tennessee. Got through checkpoints in Nashville and Houston.
4: I'm texting my husband and I'm like, your gun's in my bag, your gun's in my bag.
3: She's been a month in prison protected by another inmate who speaks English.
4: They told her to look out for me. They were like, you need to tell everyone in prison that that's your girlfriend, because if not, she's not going to make it.
3: Underwood tells Fox News 29 in San Antonio, where she's from. It was horrifying.
4: So there's pepper sprays, witnessed stabbings. There's roaches, rats, bed bugs, and they don't give you a mattress there.
3: A U.S. Veterans Association in Panama helped her while she was in prison, then during 4 months under house arrest. Chris Foster, Fox News.
1: Sam Altman had said not too long ago that artificial intelligence would replace up to 40% of all work tasks in the not-too-distant future. Now the CEO of OpenAI says he spoke too soon. Altman told Reuters that his fears were overblown. He says while some jobs would be eliminated, many of them ultimately require a human component that cannot be replaced. In fact, he's gone back to writing emails himself rather than outsourcing them to AI. A warmer world will likely make bigger and more damaging hail, says a new study. Here's ABC's Chuck Sievertson.
5: Climate change from the burning of fossil fuels should make more high-energy, unstable air, which can help form hail, says a study in the journal Nature. Storms with hail bigger than a large marble pelting roofs, cars, and the ground will increase by the end of the century. Hail generally doesn't kill people, but it does more damage than tornadoes and costs about the same as a couple of hurricanes, says the study by Central Michigan University, costing $10 billion a year in the U.S. and $80 billion globally.
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9: A wet weather pattern for the next several afternoons with moisture rolling in from the Gulf Coast will keep temperatures right around the upper 80s to near 90, but likely afternoon storms from tomorrow through the weekend. From Channel 9 Eyewitness News, I'm Certified Chief Meteorologist Tom Terry.
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1: Oh, girl, the media said Donald Trump had lost his grip on the Republican Party.
2: Wrong.
1: The president improving to 118-0 last night in primary endorsements after Ken Paxton whacked John Cornyn.
3: Get him out of here. Get him out.
1: We move on now to the general election in the great state of Texas on a very busy Wednesday of Fox Across America with Jimmy Failla. Tiffany Smiley, superstar political commentator from the great state of Washington, where everyone is fleeing because of their woke white mayor.
3: Everything woke turns to
1: But the wokeness is a hot button item because James Tallarico, the candidate in the Senate, the vegan Texan, who now claims he's non-vegan after saying he was vegan. I can't believe it's not vegan. But long story short, Texas is not electing a vegan senator who thinks God was a woman.
4: What the hell did you just say?
1: Not what I said, what he said. We'll get to a lot of it on a very busy Wednesday episode. Paul Gleiser is going to be here, Texas Radio Hall of Famer. He is our senior correspondent to Texas. And now that this race has entered general election mode, you're going to be hearing an awful lot of them. So buckle up, Buttercup. 888-788-9910 is our phone number today and every day. And you are, of course, all welcome, as I say, every day as well. You could be a Republican or a Democrat, a Libertarian or an Independent. The only thing we ever ask is when you get on the phone here, you do not behave like a... That is it. And that's a general rule of thumb for life. Okay, if you just get out there in life and you show up and you have a halfway decent vibe and you get your work in on time, you're going to be fine. Okay, but the minute you turn into a... It's not going to work out in the long run. I'm just telling you because I care. But happy Wednesday. I'm in a great mood. Happy to be back. The Trump thing last night just made me laugh. Okay, and we saw this a week ago when he took out Thomas Massie with his endorsement down there in Kentucky. Trump is the kingmaker in the Republican Party as presently constituted because he is the only guy in the Republican Party that's ever been elected, ever, that has fought for what he wanted to do on the campaign trail as hard as he has. You know what I'm saying? Like he said, we're going to shut the border down. We actually shut the border down. He's like, we're going to have no tax on tips. We actually have no tax on tips. He was like, no tax on Social Security. We have no tax on Social Security right now. He was like, all right, prescription drug costs, the Trump RX, we're going to lower the prescription drug costs. We did. Okay, the guy is actually following through. That's why his word matters. It's not because of the crass way he talks or the crazy memes that he tweets. It's because he shares the same priorities the voters do, because he appeals to them, not as a racial activist or some identity politics pimp. He's just treating everybody the same, because the truth is, and I can tell you this because I spent a lot of time driving a taxi in New York City, we are the same. We might not look the same. We might not worship the same gods. But at the end of the day, we need money in our pocket, food on the table, a roof over our head, and hopefully a safe neighborhood to sleep in. Okay, that's what we're all gunning for. So if you get out there and you campaign with an eye on that sort of a prize, you resonate with voters more than other people will. And when you come with a side helping of deliverables, as Trump has, that endorsement gets that much more potent. He is 118-0 in the primary season. These are not my words. Bill Hemmer mapped that out last night. And as I saw it, I was like, that's crazy. That's like secretariat stuff if you follow horse racing. But here is Bill Hemmer, clip 12.
5: This is his scorecard, okay? He has endorsed 8 governors. Now, some of these races weren't real close, didn't have a lot of competition, but some of them did. I mean, we saw what happened in Louisiana, the primary of Bill Cassidy. We saw what happened a week ago tonight with Tom Massie in Kentucky. And now we're seeing it again tonight, okay, in Texas. Governor level, Trump endorsed 8. He won 8 times. U.S. House, 101 endorsed. He won... Yeah, sorry, 101 endorsed in the House, and he won 101. Let me put on the pencil right here and show you this. U.S. Senate, Sean, he has endorsed 8 candidates. And prior to tonight, he had won 8 times. And now you can take the endorsement from 8 to 9 endorsed, and from 8 to 9 winner.
1: Wow, 118-0. But just to give you an idea... Just, I mean, really, though, you know, I always tell you we're living in the death of shame. Do you understand if Trump loses one race in this primary season, you're about to read 500 articles about how he lost his grip on the party.
2: The media is a bunch of losers.
1: Straight up. Let's say somehow, okay, and no one in their right mind thought Cornyn could win after Paxton got the Trump endorsement. Everybody assumed that was the end. No one was surprised by last night's result. If anything, they were surprised by how quickly it ended. But the reality is, let's say Cornyn somehow did pull the upset. And the voters said, you know what, Cornyn, he's been on board with amnesty in the past. Believe it or not, there are a lot of us that support that thing. I don't doubt within the Republican Party, there's a faction of people that want the cheap labor that comes with amnesty. But understand, if Trump had lost that race and was 117 wins and one loss, you were going to be reading stories about how he lost his grip on the party.
6: Journalism in this country is dead and buried.
1: Straight up. And I say that because outside of Republican circles, there's not a lot of people on the other side of the aisle talking about how firm his grip is on the party, because they're trying to sell you this confirmation bias that the right is splintering. Nobody supports the guy. The podcasters aren't with him.
3: People aren't buying it, CNN, you dumb bastard.
1: All you're really learning night in and night out every Tuesday in this primary season is that nobody's listening to Tucker and Megyn Kelly. I don't mean they're not listening. They probably have bazillions of listeners, way more than I do, let's be fair. Okay, I don't doubt it. They're big national names. But in terms of steering the party, no, nobody cares. Nobody even kind of remotely cares, even sort of a little. Okay, because Trump has been the guy for voters since the minute he came down the escalator. And the reason being is he keeps on the message. The message is we're trying to do these things to make America great again. Okay, are you going to get a meme that goes off message? Yes. Are you going to get a take on a TV actress that he calls a slob or something? Totally. And you're going to wonder why the hell he did it? Don't feel bad. So will I. I've often told you that Trump reminds me of the movie Bull Durham. In the movie Bull Durham, Kevin Costner tells the pitcher, do me a favor. You throw 100 miles an hour. I want you to hit the mascot with the very next pitch. Just hit him. And he's like, what are you talking about? That's insane. He goes, exactly. And people will be a little uncomfortable. They won't feel good digging in against you because they'll never know where you're going to go next. And sometimes Trump's tweets feel that way to me. I'm like, there is no good reason to do this unless he wanted the world on edge this morning. I don't know. I don't say that's the answer. I'm not telling you I know that because I don't have that as an answer. But what I'm telling you is whatever that tweet happens to be, it's followed up by a speech or another tweet about how this should be better or that needs to get done or we're on the case and we're doing this. And that's why his endorsement matters. It's not emotional. Okay. The emotion is what you see out of the people who hate him, who can't debate you rationally, who are telling you he's a fascist. Ah, Stephen Colbert got canceled because Donald Trump is a fascist. I mean,
7: you can't handle the truth.
1: If Donald Trump is a fascist, no one is allowed on the TV to criticize him. But if you notice, Colbert is gone because his show is losing $40 million a year. But what is every other late night show continuing to do? Criticize him. Jimmy Kimmel does a 1 hour a night anti-Trump infomercial. Seth Meyers, like, ooh, you could probably get points off your license if you sit through it. Seth Meyers is doing community service at midnight on NBC. There's nobody watching. I'm telling you, as a Saturday night host, I am beating his weeknight show legitimately 3-1 in the ratings right now. 3-1. Okay, and I'm the Saturday night. I'm not even the weeknight guy. Okay, but understand, there's nobody watching, but he's doing a 1 hour infomercial against Trump. Jimmy Fallon does more of a traditional variety show. That's his talent, and that's what he should be doing, and I'm happy for him. But believe me, if there's a political bend to the show, it's absolutely positively going against the Republicans.
8: Bingo.
1: Okay, point being, MSNBC, CNN, networks devote their entirety of their existence to criticizing this man 24 hours a day. If you are in a fascist government, you're not receiving trophies for that. You are receiving a firing squad. Okay, that's the reality. So the people who hate Trump hate him emotionally because there's nothing you can hate him for on the merits that factually supports your argument. I mean, oh, he's deporting people. Did you vote for Obama? Yeah. Well, he deported more people than Trump. Okay, that's a real situation.
8: Tell him like it is.
1: Now you don't understand. He wants to build a wall. Oh, did you vote for Obama? Yeah. Well, he built the wall too.
8: Tell him like it is.
1: No, but you don't understand. He wants to deny benefits to illegal immigrants and ramp up prosecutions of companies that employ them. He wants to do that. He's a Hitler. Well, did you vote for Bill Clinton? Yeah. Well, Bill Clinton got a standing ovation for saying that. Okay, the point is everything the Democrats oppose Trump on is a policy they've always been for.
2: Democrats are so full of crap.
1: Totally. Okay, and that's the bigger problem when it comes to Trump and separating him from his base, is Trump says a lot of things that's oftentimes shockingly unnecessary. You know, everyone, you know what I mean? You get out of bed, you read a tweet, you go, God, why the hell did he do that? Mika Brzezinski showed up to my house badly bleeding from a facelift. I remember when he tweeted that. It was like, I don't even believe that she did. That's crazy. Okay, but the point is, yes, he's going to say a lot of things. But when it comes to campaign promises, when it comes to his follow through on behalf of the American people, we don't have anything like this. We just don't. Doesn't mean you have to like it. Doesn't mean you got to vote for it. Okay, we just don't have it. Traditionally, the way politics work is you run on something. And if it's popular enough to get elected, the next thing you do is you fundraise on something.
9: Money, money, money, money, money, money, money.
1: You don't go solve the problem, because if you solve the problem, you can't fundraise.
10: It costs a lot of money to run for political office.
1: Tell them, Johnny, it costs a lot of money to run for political office. But if you're a guy like Trump who has won multiple general elections, despite the fact that they outspent you by 5-1, you kind of have a secret sauce. The secret sauce is, there's another way of doing politics. It's not buy the most ads, hire the most consultants, and waste the most cash flying around the country, you know, giving carefully curated talking points that were scripted for you by some elitist in New York, California, or DC who has no connection to the middle of the country. Okay, the way to do it is to actually just prioritize the voters. Hey, what if you run like a politician who actually just wants to get reelected by doing a good job, instead of calling the other guy a fascist and saying democracy's on the ballot, women are losing their rights, they're walking around in handmaid's costumes, it's all pretend stuff, but they are the real policies of James Tallarico. And that's the teachable moment here. Like, Paxton is going to beat Tallarico in Texas. And they're like, oh, Ken Paxton, he's got a lot of baggage. Okay, but does he have vegan in Texas baggage? Does he have in Texas, where it is illegal to drive 13 feet without passing a church? I believe 13 feet is the zoning ordinance. You have to have one church every 13 feet. Is it really baggage when you compare whatever you got on Ken Paxton to a guy telling you God is non-binary and the Virgin Mary was given the option of abortion when the angel told her it was her choice? Like, is anybody reading that version of the Bible anywhere in Texas? And that's going to be the long-term lesson. Okay, Trump won last night. The short-term lesson is, because his endorsement is worth its weight in gold, because his follow-through has been a constant. Okay, but Ken Paxton will win in the general for very similar reasons. They will speak to issues that voters care about and not the issues prioritized by the donor class on the coast of this country. That's who got James Tallarico this far. It was a bunch of nutbag billionaires in New York and California, and yes, some activist money out of DC, some of the big PACs. And they propped him up, and they're getting on TV every night and trying to make the sale, like they did for Beto O'Rourke, that this is the new hot thing in Texas. Everybody's going to vote for it.
11: Sell crazy someplace else. We're all stocked up here.
1: And that's the point. Okay, they're not going to vote for it. That's not, how many times have I been to Texas on this show? I'm going back to San Antonio August 15th. I'll be there at the Empire Theater. Tickets are flying, by the way. So thank you. Like, for real, thank you. These crowds really, you know how to make a girl feel special. This has meant a lot to me. But I think part of the reason it's working is for part of the reasons the Paxton thing will work or the Trump thing is working. I'm a real guy. I show up. I joke about what you follow on the news. I get some feedback from you guys. I take it back to the airwaves. And we have a very connected conversation on the show because I'm invested in this American life the way you are. Okay, that's what Trump is prioritizing. That's what Paxton is prioritizing. I promise you, there's nobody living in a high crime neighborhood right now that's going, all right, well, you know, I'm probably going to get mugged at least one night this week. But more importantly, God is non-binary. And it's about time we got somebody into office who said that. You know, I mean, it's just bananas to me. When he was asked, I'm going to play you clips today of name something besides your family that you love. What's the first thing that comes to mind? He didn't say like pizza. He didn't say like the stars and stripes. You know what I mean? He didn't say baseball. He didn't say my favorite recording artist, George Strait. Probably because if Tallarico was a recording artist, his middle name would be Ain't. Be George Ain't Strait for that point. And he really does read like a woke Netflix reboot called Gato O'Rourke. I mean, that is who he is. Okay, but you know who isn't that? The entire state of Texas.
12: And I'm out here in the real world, and I know what's right or wrong or bullshit.
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14: Fox Across America with Jimmy Failla. Busy day on the show. Tiffany Smiley, Paul Gleiser. A couple of your calls, texts, tweets, carrier pigeons. Nia Malika Henderson. I'm not familiar with her work. She was on CNN, though, last night, and she was pretty honest with the panel, saying that James Tallarico going to be a big problem for Christians in the state, you think? Here it is, clip 14.
15: This is the race they're going to run against him. It's going to be total culture war race. They're going to use that sort of blunt a lane he thinks he has carved out around his Christian faith and his interpretation of Christianity. I think it's going to be effective. I guess one of his statements was something like, it's not clear if Jesus or God was a man or a woman, or he contains both masculine and femininity. That's going to be a problem in Texas, and it's going to be a problem for a lot of Christian voters, whether you're Latino, Black, or white. They don't agree with that interpretation of the faith and of Christianity.
14: Okay, and one of the quotes she's referring to is this one right here, clip 17.
16: Is both masculine and feminine and everything in between. God is non-binary.
17: This is the biggest schmuck I've ever met.
14: God is non-binary, said the guy running for Senate in Texas. Okay, I mean, I'm telling you because I care. You're going to get so besieged with polling that shows he's going to win, and heavy-handed analysis and all kinds of think pieces, and Texas is going blue this time around. They do this every time there's a statewide. How many times did we see this happen with Beto, whether he was a governor, a senator, a presidential candidate, whatever the hell it was? Beto O'Rourke and his failed campaigns have done more to clothe the people of Honduras than anybody in the history of that country. But James Tallarico is going to be right there with him by the time this is over, because they are going to pump some big money into trying to bamboozle 85% of the country into thinking that 15% represent the majority. That's what politics has become now. The Democrats organize paid protests to get out there on behalf of 80-20 issues when they represent the 20. Like men and women's sports, less than 20% of Americans support that. But the Democrats get a big protest going, and the media goes, wow, look at this backlash against Trump. The Riley Gaines Act, can you believe it? And that's the point. It's all propaganda, okay, and activism masqueraded as genuine commentary. Unfortunately, you can't pay your bills with any of that.

0: This is WDBO, Orlando's news, weather, and traffic starts now.
1: I'm Laurel Lee. Our top story, Democrats are crying foul as a judge refuses to block Florida's new congressional map they claim heavily favors Republicans. Barry University's Sean Foreman says Debbie Wasserman Schultz is getting flack for running in District 20, which is historically won by an African American.
2: What she is doing is using her seniority and her clout and her political connections to jump to the top of the field in that Democratic primary.
1: Some are going as far as calling her an occupier. Five black candidates are running for the seat, including former Two Live Crew rapper Luke Campbell. The latest report on what top corporate chiefs are making in pay and benefits has some eye-popping numbers. ABC's Chuck Sievertson with more.
3: 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The typical CEO comp deal rose nearly 6% last year to $17.7 million, says the analysis by Equilar, an executive data firm for the Associated Press. The median employee at the companies earned just under $90,000, a 4.7% increase, outpacing inflation, but many workers were pinched by the accumulation of higher prices over the past few years.
1: A stunning Viking treasure buried for nearly 1,000 years has just been uncovered in Norway, and experts say the discovery is without parallel.
4: What started with a few silver coins turned into the biggest Viking coin hoard ever found in Norway. Two treasure hunters recently spotted the first pieces in a farm field and quickly called in archaeologists. Soon, thousands of silver coins were uncovered, many from England and other parts of Europe. Experts say the discovery reveals just how far Viking trade and influence once stretched. Historians believe the treasure was buried around the year 1050 during a turbulent period in Viking history. Archaeologists are still searching the site and believe even more treasure could still be hidden underground. Matt Murphy, Fox News.
1: Millions of Americans get food poisoning each year. The Cleveland Clinic is giving tips to try and avoid that now the grilling season is here. The Cleveland Clinic's Beth Zeroni says to marinate food ahead of time in the refrigerator.
5: Don't leave your food out sitting at room temperature while you're marinating it. If that means marinating it the night before or the day of, but just making sure that if you are marinating anything, you're going to make sure that you keep it in the refrigerator.
1: They say don't use the same cutting board or knives for raw meat and vegetables. The U.S. Department of Agriculture says beef, steaks, chops, and roasts should be heated to 145 degrees inside, while ground meat should be cooked to 160 degrees and ground poultry to 165. WDBO Pays Your Bills is back. Your next chance to win happening tomorrow morning at 8 a.m. Download our app now so you're ready to win $1,000 five times a day. Laurel Lee, WDBO News.
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17: Jumps onto social media and starts ranting. Okay, and it's a very unconventional way to be president, but Republican voters continuously respond to it in the primaries and, of course, at the ballot box. And one of the main reasons why people expect them to exceed expectations in the midterms is there are two key areas that have really benefited from the Trump presidency. Okay. His polling with seniors has never been higher because of no tax on Social Security and the Trump RX plan. You know where his biggest growth spot has been since the election, though? It's been with black voters. Okay. And it's been with black voters because Donald Trump has prioritized quality of life issues that affect all Americans. He doesn't go, hey, black people, like the Democrats do. He just treats everybody the same. And if the neighborhood's safer, you're better off no matter what race you're in. You know what I mean? If your taxes get cut, doesn't matter what race you're in, you're better off. If your prescription drugs are cheaper, doesn't matter what race you're in, we all take these drugs, okay? No tax on tips, okay? Waitresses, bartenders, they come in all shapes and sizes. Even the strippers do, if you were going to talk about tips.
18: Oh, yes. I've read about that in the Bible.
17: Well, you are more likely to have read about that in the Bible than anything James Talarico says when he's talking about politics and gender and everything in between. And I bring it up because that is the new normal in terms of this Texas general election. Here is Scott Jennings talking about it, clip 13.
19: All these analysis of this race is sort of the differences between what a Cornyn or a Paxton would look like here. I'm thinking about the differences between Talarico and literally every other Texan. Don't know any Texans who believe in six genders other than Talarico. Don't know any Texans who said it's immoral to eat meat other than Talarico. Don't know any Texans who walk around saying things, you know, God is non-binary. You all are both Texans. Do you know any other Texan who even talks like that?
20: I think he's got a point.
17: Yeah, the point is James Talarico is a composite of special interests in New York and California. This is an agenda they want to push nationally. So they come in and they finance prominent local races. So they get these policies, they get these beliefs into the bloodstream of politics. Win or lose, the fact that they now get, you know, 5 or 6 months of nonstop round-the-clock coverage goes a long way towards normalizing these ideas. And it puts them that much closer to the next guy getting elected on one of these platforms because you get used to hearing things. Okay, like there are six biological sexes. I mean, listen, biology was actually one of the better classes for me when I was in high school. And we were taught there are three genders, male, female, and bull. Those were the three. We're told you get the male, you get the female, and the third gender, which is bull. That's what it is. Okay, so Scott Jennings is right. No Texan talks like this. Very few. I don't doubt somebody listening on KLBJ in Austin is like, no, I know a guy who talks like Talarico. You probably do. But he's not cruising on a pontoon boat at Lake Travis right now, is he? He's not singing live band karaoke over at the Oasis, is he? No, he's... You know, the guy who's shooting heroin in the park on Sixth, like that guy. Yeah, you probably know a guy who talks like Talarico. But regular tax-paying, God-fearing Texans want nothing to do with this. And it is a manufactured movement by the media. They tried this with Beto O'Rourke. Beto O'Rourke, if you remember the last time he was running for president after failing at everything else, and they had a cover that said, born to do this.
21: That was embarrassing.
17: Born to do what? Concede elections, clothe the people of South America with his failed campaign merchandise. I mean, that is really the truth. I mean, there are towns in South America where President Beto just succeeded President Hillary. It's the funniest thing in the world because that's where all the merch goes. There's the Toronto Blue Jays 2024 World Championship hats. They're all in South America right now. You can go down there and see a guy in a Blue Jays World Championship hat who's wearing a President Beto t-shirt. You know, it's bananas. But the point is, there's going to be more Tallarico merch than any of it because they are unleashing the hounds when it comes to bankrolling this election. Let's talk to Texans. Okay, Darby, she's in Tyler, Texas, regular KTBB listener. Doesn't get any better than that. Darby!
16: Hey.
17: Hey, girl. Talk to me.
16: I grew up in Texas.
17: You did.
16: Okay, I was born here. I went to church. And any Democrat who is not ruled by the Bible, I'm sorry to phrase it that way, will choose Tallarico. I happen to know three liberals who are like that. But voters who are strict Christians, who absolutely are ruled by the Bible, regardless, Democrat or Republican, they're not just going to sit at home.
17: Yeah.
16: These voters are not going to want somebody who bastardizes the Bible to rule the country and state or even represent the state of Texas.
17: Yep.
16: I mean, seriously, Texas is pretty much the buckle of the Bible Belt. At least it used to be before we had Sharia law.
17: Well, I agree. Yeah. The one thing I would tell you is I agree with you. There are a handful of people that do roll with Tallarico. I don't doubt he has some significant support within the state, but they're overselling that support. They did a similar thing with Beto, but Beto wasn't as radical as this, you know?
16: Oh, I know.
17: So I think he's going to get beat by 5 or 6 points, but they're going to spend $1 billion to get him there. Let me ask you this on a serious level, because you were raised right, you read the Bible, you grew up the right way, and I applaud that effort your family made for you. But what do you actually think is more offensive to the conscience of Texans? Is it his bastardization of the faith or the fact that he was going vegan? Because I'm just saying, you know it and I know it. You can't drive 5 feet without seeing a barbecue in Texas.
16: That's right. I mean, anybody here doesn't eat meat. Pretty crazy. He is crazy. Oh, my gosh. He's as you call him, a fruitcake, nutcase. He's a,
17: Darby.
16: Oh, as older people put it, off of his rocker.
17: Darby, you shouldn't be on the phone. You should be out betting money on this election in the casino. You got all the right ideas. I don't know what you're doing here. Call back when you win big. We'll throw a party since we saved Texas. Yes, please, Darby, say anything.
16: I agree with you all of the time. You have common sense. I just love listening to you.
17: Whoa, Darby. I gotta record this and play it for my wife. Nobody ever tells me I have common sense. I owe you big for this.
16: Okay.
17: Thank you. Seriously, you have a great day. I really appreciate you being a part of the show. And I appreciate that you get me, girlfriend. Okay, like for real. I appreciate it. Darby. Take that, Jenny Fela, corn-fed idiot. I'm being silly. Hold on a second. So hold on. Steve is in Dallas. Let's see if Steve is riding with Darby on this one. Steve.
20: I am riding with Paxton. I'm sorry, Jimmy.
17: Yep, fair. And you're supposed to.
20: And the thing is that a lot of this is going to be made of his baggage, his scandals, as they call them. He's similar to Trump in a way, Jimmy, because he was after some of the people in the state level politicians, and they dredged up everything they could think of. They impeached him, the Senate acquitted him, and the FBI and the Justice Department investigated him. He was not charged or ever convicted of anything, and they're going to spend $100 million accusing him of stuff that he was never convicted of.
17: Yep, I agree on all of that. I think it's going to be bigger than $100 million, though. I think you're going to see legitimately $1 billion spent on this race because there's two motivations.
20: Yeah, it's insane.
17: They want to win, but they just also want to push this national agenda. You know, what Tallarico is running on is a lot of the same craziness that I'm getting up here in New York and they're doing out in California. So they see this as like almost bigger than the election. It's like, yeah, they want to win, but they also just want the 6 months of national coverage. And I don't believe in Texas.
20: I don't know.
17: Yeah.
20: I don't know. Maybe they think that enough people have moved from California that this time they got a shot. I don't know.
17: You know, I'm always blown away by that really quick while I got you here, is if they did move from California, right, that it must be because the quality of life deteriorated so much that they didn't want to be there anymore. I can't fathom that people continue to vote the same way. I know they always say that. They say, well, people leave the one state, but they keep voting the same way. How does that possibly make sense, you know?
20: Right.
17: I don't have an answer. But
20: Can I add something quickly?
17: Yeah.
20: Quite a few months ago when Rick Derringer died, I remember, and I wanted to call back, but I never got put through. You guys said that he got his start with Johnny Winter. That is incorrect.
17: Really?
20: He actually got his start. Yes, he got, do you know the song Hang On Sloopy?
17: Yeah, of course.
20: That is Rick Derringer's band when he was in high school called the McCoys.
17: Oh, he was in the McCoys. Get out of here. Who said Johnny Winter? I don't even think I would know that.
20: He went
17: was it
20: to
17: a guest?
20: Uh-huh. He went to Johnny Winter and then he went to Edgar Winter, and then he went to a solo career. And he also produced a lot of records, and he played guitar on some of Steely Dan's stuff.
17: I love this so much. Do you happen to know, have you heard the story on this show about me? I was with Kennedy and Emily Campagno deep in the woods. And this was 5 days before Hulk Hogan died. It was like 2 a.m. The girls decided they were done drinking and they were going to bed. And I queued up Real American by Rick and got the girls to rally Hulk Hogan style. And we wound up partying another 2 hours till the local state troopers showed their appreciation for our efforts. But that's real.
20: Crazy.
17: Yeah, I love that song. Thank you for the musical history. I'm taking you to trivia night the next time we have one, Steve.
20: We'll win it.
17: Good stuff. The great Steve in Dallas, Texas, who is apparently a music historian on the side. We're going to take more Texas calls. We're going to talk to Paul Gleiser about this just the same. He has owned and operated KTBB down there in Tyler, Texas, amongst a myriad of other stations that he runs. And there is nobody more tapped into that local bloodstream and the energy of a community, the sensibility of a community, than Paul Gleiser. And I know that because I've been to that market probably 10 times by now. I just genuinely enjoy the people. Like, it's beyond promo. Like, I'm going there and eating barbecue. It's not even, we're not really even doing like massive events. We're just like hanging out, you know, and it's a great time. But one of the reasons it's a great time, and I said this the first time I went there, okay, is Tyler, Texas, East Texas, Longview, anything in that Kilgore, that whole area down there that I love so much. It really feels like the America I grew up in. You know what I'm saying? And I grew up in an America that had like a lot of civic pride and was kind of in on the joke, like, hey, we're doing really good here. So I understand there's hardship. I understand life brings you challenges, but we don't need to create additional ones. Okay. You know, those dramatic people in your life, they're inefficient. Above all else, they are inefficient. You know, everybody was having a good time. They were getting their job done. And now somebody told you guys were actually eating lunch on stolen land.
0: Shut up. Will you shut up?
17: It's just inefficient. It's not like you're giving the land back. So what are you even doing this to us for? Okay, but that's a lot of what Tallarico represents. It is very inefficient to tell a five-year-old they're trapped in the wrong body. And instead of growing up with the wonders of puberty and evolution of self, and going through all the phases, we call them phases. How many times have you used the word phase to describe a portion of your childhood? Oh, I was in my Duran Duran phase. I was listening to Duran Duran all the time then. That would be my cousin said she had a Duran Duran phase. I used to watch a show called The Greatest American Hero. Do you remember that? Believe it or not, that whole song. Okay, that was my Greatest American Hero phase, where I played with all those toys, guy in the red cape, Ralph Hinckley. Okay, that was a real thing. It was that phase, you know? You go through your baseball phase. The point is, okay, as you grow through the wonders of life, you're always getting new and exciting updates to your person. You know, oh, look, I'm into this new thing now, and my favorite song's on, and we're going to get ice cream. It's great, okay? But now imagine you're, you know, 5 or 6 years into that cycle of growth and self-discovery, and some adult in your life is just hammering it into your skull that you're probably trapped in the wrong body. And all your problems will go away if you'll just agree to let them chop your nuts off. Not as much fun. Not as much fun. And I bring that up because that's ultimately what will cost Tallarico and the woke left more than anything in Texas, is these people are too productive and too efficient to elect that much unnecessary drama in their lives. We're going to stop eating meat because of climate change.
2: That's stupid. Use your common sense.
17: Not only is it stupid, but it's about to be the number one campaign commercial on the TV. You're basically going to see for the next 6 months in Texas, the God is non-binary and this, clip 15.
21: We have, I think, heard more and more issues of animal welfare. I think not just because it's the right thing to do and the moral thing to do, but also it's, as all of you know, necessary to fight climate change. It is now existential that we try to reduce our meat consumption and that we try to respect animals in all aspects of society. And so I am proud to say that our campaign has officially become a non-meat campaign. So we are only buying vegan products from our local vegan businesses.
17: I mean, dude, are you kidding me?
22: You're a loony.
17: I will ask, we'll take more calls from Texas and around the country today, but I truly do not know what would be more offensive on the ground in Texas. The fact that he says God is non-binary or the fact that he was proudly vegan, because either one of those things is completely disqualifying for a man child like James Tallarico.
23: Go home to mommy. Go home. Bye. Go home to mommy. Go home to mommy.
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25: 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He has what I call
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0: 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I've been surfing here since I was a kid. Now, seeing my grandson out on the water, it means everything to me. 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
9: There it is, Fox Across America with Jimmy Failla. Busy day, Tiffany Smiley, Paul Gleiser, but we're going right back to the phones. Jan in Tyler, Texas. Jan!
10: Hi.
9: Tell me everything, Jan. What's going on?
10: Okay. Well, first of all, I want you to know that I lived in California, born and raised, moved away at 55. Ooh. But do you know where the San Joaquin Valley is
9: of
10: in
9: course.
10: California?
9: Yeah, come on, talk
10: okay.
9: to me.
10: Okay. We lived in Porterville, mm-hmm. and my dad moved there during the Dust Bowl. And a lot of people from Texas, Oklahoma moved to California, that area, during the Dust Bowl. So it was, when we were there anyway, conservative. And our vote never counted. So in 2007, we packed up and we've been here in Texas now. And finally, our vote counts. But just wanted you to know, not everybody that's from California is a Democrat.
9: I knew there was one out there. See? Can I tell you, this is what I think is happening for real. I have three shows in California in July. One's in Monterey, one's in Napa, one's in Anaheim. Yeah. They're all actually going to sell out for real, which means that is literally every California. That's every Republican in California. I have them. It's like 3,000 people and the rest of you ran to Texas. I think this is amazing.
10: You're right, Jimmy. You're right. And I love your show, love your TV show, everything. Keep going on.
9: Jan, you spoil me rotten, girlfriend. Thanks for that. I'm going to be back in your neighborhood soon, so you better come hang out when I do, okay?
10: Yes, sir.
9: You're the best.
10: Bye-bye.
9: See you, babe. There she goes, the great Jan in Tyler, Texas. She's watching the TV show, and she's listening to this radio show.
11: Have you ever had a checkup?
9: That's a good question to ask her. Nah, Jan's a good egg. She grew up anywhere near Lodi or Stockton or Tracy or Manteca. I mean, we can talk about the San Joaquin Valley. We just have to get through a commercial break first. And we're coming back with some Tiffany Smiley after this on Fox Across America. All right, summer's here, and so is Father's Day. June 21st, right around the corner. 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
13: I'm Laurel Lee. Our top story, Democrats are crying foul as a judge refuses to block Florida's new congressional map they claim heavily favors Republicans. Barry University's Sean Foreman says Debbie Wasserman Schultz is getting flack for running in District 20, which is

0: in 5 months in Panama.
1: Sabrina Underwood was arrested in December going through customs in Panama because of a loaded handgun in a suitcase she'd borrowed from her soldier husband based in Tennessee. Got through checkpoints in Nashville and Houston.
2: I'm texting my husband and I'm like, your gun's in my bag, your gun's in my bag.
1: She's been a month in prison protected by another inmate who speaks English.
2: They told her to look out for me. They were like, you need to tell everyone in prison that that's your girlfriend, because if not, she's not going to make it.
1: Underwood tells Fox News 29 in San Antonio, where she's from. It was horrifying.
2: So there's pepper sprays, witnessed stabbings. There's roaches, rats, bed bugs, and they don't give you a mattress there.
1: The U.S. Veterans Association in Panama helped her while she was in prison, then during 4 months under house arrest. Chris Foster, Fox News.
0: Sam Altman had said not too long ago that artificial intelligence would replace up to 40% of all work tasks in the not-too-distant future. Now the CEO of OpenAI says he spoke too soon. Altman told Reuters that his fears were overblown. He says while some jobs would be eliminated, many of them ultimately require a human component that cannot be replaced. In fact, he's gone back to writing emails himself rather than outsourcing them to AI. A warmer world will likely make bigger and more damaging hail, says a new study. Here's ABC's Chuck Sievertson.
3: Climate change from the burning of fossil fuels should make more high-energy, unstable air, which can help form hail, says a study in the journal Nature. Storms with hail bigger than a large marble pelting roofs, cars, and the ground will increase by the end of the century. Hail generally doesn't kill people, but it does more damage than tornadoes and costs about the same as a couple of hurricanes, says the study by Central Michigan University, costing $10 billion a year in the U.S. and $80 billion globally.
0: 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Laurel Lee, WDBO News.
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9: A wet weather pattern for the next several afternoons with moisture rolling in from the Gulf Coast will keep temperatures right around the upper 80s to near 90, but likely afternoon storms from tomorrow through the weekend. From Channel 9 Eyewitness News, I'm certified chief meteorologist Tom Terry.
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1: Oh, hot damn, back in action. Middle hour on a big Wednesday episode of Fox Across America. Tiffany Smiley is going to be here. She is a superstar political commentator from the great state of Washington, where their woke mayor told all the millionaires to leave, encouraged the locals not to drink Starbucks. And of course, the rest, as we know it, is the rest. The state now sticking its hand out on the sidewalk for more tax revenue, no differently than any of the junkies they placate in those parks. Really destructive policies around the country that we're going to discuss in this hour. And it has nothing to do with how you vote or what you identify as. Guys, I don't care. This show, Fox Across America, is hosted by a former New York City cab driver. And I just talk to you like you're in the back of my cab and I'm never going to see you again. Because the truth is, when you drive the way I do, most of your passengers are never going to give you a second chance. 888-788-9910. And we say the same thing every day. You can be a Republican or a Democrat. Just do not, under any circumstance, be a bang. There you go. So I got to tell you a couple of things at the tippy top of this hour. I watched the J.D. Vance conference yesterday on fraud, and I heard the Brett Baer breakdown on all of the fraud that's been identified around the country. This is not exclusive to Minnesota and California. There's stuff in Ohio, there's stuff in Indiana, there's stuff in every state you happen to be in right now. Because what happened is we are the most generous nation in the history of the world, and we have such a massive social safety net that it's inevitable that bad actors take advantage of it. And you're not seeing a lot of coverage of this in the media because the biggest fraud uncovered right now is in liberal states, Minnesota, California. Okay, but believe me, if they find something really good in Florida, it's going to be the only thing on your television if you're watching MSNBC or CNN. So you'll be like, oh, these friggin' corrupt Republicans. But when it comes to corruption, okay, they're not Republicans. They're not Democrats. They're just criminals. Like, straight up, that's what they are.
2: When you're right, you're right. And you're right.
1: And you cannot look at this through a partisan lens. Like when they give you that excuse, oh, Trump uncovered $250 billion of fraud in California. Why? Because they have a liberal governor? No, because there's fraud there, okay? That's why. You can't uncover it if it isn't there to be uncovered. But I want to play this clip of Brett Baer yesterday. It was on Special Report. And I got a kick out of this, not because of the dollar amounts being cited, but because of just how matter of fact it is in our life now that no news really does affect us. It's bizarre. But like if you're a tax-paying citizen, right? You live in the richest country in the world. Okay, and you're $36 trillion in debt. That is so wildly, wildly unacceptable. Okay, we are a country that lives like a baseball player, a football player. You know those stories of the guy that got the $100 million contract and now he's broke? Like, how the hell did he blow all that money? He had $100 million. That's crazy. Do you even believe it? We do that as a country every day. We're the richest country in the world. We spend more money servicing our debt because we're that much money in debt. We spend more money servicing our debt than we do anything else out there. But when they talk about, oh, we have money to go to war, but we don't have money to feed the poor. You know, the old Tupac lyric that Zoran Mamdani likes to quote. Do you know that social spending is about three times higher than what we spend on the military as a percentage of GDP? We spend a lot more on these programs that are being defrauded. But I wanted to play a Brett Baer. He's just outlining some of the fraud uncovered. This is clip 27.
3: Some of these numbers coming out are pretty astonishing. If you look at him, he had a meeting today. These are from the vice president. $22 billion, $1.3 billion deferred back to Treasury Department. $6.3 billion found in suspected fraudulent contracts. $60 million blocked in student aid. They're going state by state. This seems to be an issue that crosses party lines, even though the Democratic AGs didn't show up today.
1: So imagine that. We're having a big committee conference on fraud, and not a single Democrat governor showed up.
4: That is balderdash and hogwash and
1: And I should say attorney generals, the people supposed to be prosecuting the fraud. So you're having a national conference about fraud, and in local Democratic states, none of their attorney generals overseeing it bothered to show up. What does that tell you? It tells you that they're probably either in on it or indifferent to it. Because if you've noticed, what the Democrats are up against right now as we run into the midterms is a massive fundraising shortfall. They trail the Republicans by about 3-1 right now. And one of the reasons that a lot of people give is that the Democrats were using those NGOs, those non-government organizations, and they were getting back-end donations from them. Meaning, let me give you a good example. Out in Minnesota, they had the feeding our futures, or whatever the hell they called this scam, that wound up doing over $1 billion worth of damage. The ringleader of that scam was sentenced to 41 and a half years in prison last week. 41 and a half years in prison. That's the magnitude of the fraud they oversaw. But understand, local politicians, I'm not saying they were stealing money. I'm not saying they were directly pocketing it. I don't have the proof. I want to be responsible. But the scuttlebutt around D.C. is the reason all of this fraud went on unabetted is that if you earmark $1 billion to feed people and 99% of it does not go towards feeding people, that means there's a lot of fugazi money lying around that can ultimately be donated back to your campaign.
5: We're paying in cash.
1: And one of the reasons these theories pick up speed is because of people like Ilhan Omar. So here's a clip. Ilhan Omar, yesterday was the last day for her to turn over her documents related to this state fraud ring. Okay, they did not have the votes in the legislature to subpoena her and force her to hand over these documents. So she just flat out ain't handed them over. Does that sound like a woman with nothing to hide? I think you know the answer, but here is Mike Tobin, clip 28.
6: Squad Democrat Ilhan Omar closing in on a deadline set by Minnesota Republicans to turn over documents about potential ties to a state fraud ring after she dodged a hearing last month. Our senior correspondent Mike Tobin is reporting live out of Chicago. He's got the latest details for us. Hey, Mike.
7: And Sandra, that deadline is today for Minnesota Congresswoman Ilhan Omar to turn over documents and communication tied to defendants in that massive Feeding Our Futures scandal. The Minnesota House Committee on Fraud Prevention and State Agency Oversight is holding its last meeting of the legislative session today. However, the committee does not have enough votes to subpoena the Congresswoman, so the committee doesn't have a legal mechanism to compel Omar to cooperate. The chair of the committee has sent Omar multiple invitations and requests for documents. Omar does not respond. Omar now sponsored the 2020 Meals Act, which removed the guardrails on COVID relief money and helped the fraud run up to $250 million. Despite that, the chair of the Fraud Prevention Committee does not anticipate the Minnesota congressman will respond by the deadline.
1: Wow.
5: That is totally absurd.
1: Totally absurd. So she's just not going to do it. You know, in the movie Fargo, he's fleeing the interview. Okay, she's just flat out fleeing the interview. She's just not going to cooperate. Okay, and understand the belief, this is a belief, is that the reason this fraud ran as rampantly as it did is a lot of the people who were benefiting from the fraud, you know, like the Somalis pocketing the cash, sending it over to Mogadishu, sending it home to their families, running daycares with no kids in them. Do you understand that money was allocated for daycares that did have kids in them? Okay, for disabled people that do need home health aides. For people who can't feed themselves, but instead they are forced to go without because the money's just flat out stolen. And it really, like, in a weird way, okay, it really, like, it breaks your heart as someone who cares about, like, a greater good to know that as a society, we're just this indifferent to people getting screwed over. Like, and I really believe it's because of the phone. I think the smartphone was the worst thing that ever happened to humanity. Because I think it made everyone so completely and totally self-absorbed that if the story doesn't affect them immediately, they don't really have any connection to it. You know, that's how neighborhoods go downhill. You look at California, look at LA. Well, I didn't get mugged or pooped on by a guy on the sidewalk. I know there's stories, but it wasn't me. Okay, and you just keep looking at your phone and reading the news articles that validate your confirmation bias and clicking on the types of videos you're more likely to respond to than not. That algorithm really makes you such a center of the universe that you come completely indifferent to things that will ultimately affect your universe, like fraud. Okay, so you're not involved in a fraud ring and you're not being forced to go without a particular benefit in life because the money's being absconded by a fraud ring. But every day that we go as a country not talking about these rings is a day they get bigger and is a day that us being affected by them comes closer. But the reality is you're being affected by them in the meantime. Why? Because your country's $36 trillion in debt. And the only way they know how to get out of debt is to increase taxes because we can't cut spending. We now live in an era where people's emotions are their facts. If you say, I'm going to cut a program, they say, oh, it's because you're racist towards those people. what kind of a monster would want to take away all the Somali daycare money? What do you got against Somalis? Nothing. There's just no kids in the daycare centers. So do we need the freaking kid? No, we don't actually need the daycare.
8: Step into my office.
9: What?
8: Because you're fired.
1: Okay, here is a little more. Okay, here is Stephen Miller talking about that reality, clip 29.
10: And so the way most welfare works in most states and most places is we take your word for it. If you thought a piece of paper and you say your kids are hungry, you are going to get food stamps. We don't check as a country if you even have kids. The fact is basic as that. We don't even check if you even have children. You will just start getting the checks. And so what's happened to our country is we became a society, as we've seen with the Somali refugee problem in Minnesota, where you have a large number of people that are not following the honor system. They're not playing by the rules. They're not abiding by our laws. And the amount that has been fleeced from us is in the hundreds of billions of dollars.
1: Hundreds of billions of dollars. Okay, here's a little more J.D. Vance, clip 31.
11: Fraud is not a victimless crime. This is not somebody gets to make some money for violating the law, and otherwise it's not a big deal. This is people who rely on critical services, students who rely on student loan services, sick people who rely on hospice care, a number of small businesses who rely on the availability of these loans so that they can grow their business and hire people. All of these people, all of our fellow Americans, have been taken advantage by fraudsters, and the task force is here to stop it.
1: And what's crazy is not a single attorney general from a Democrat state showed up to this conference. Not one. Okay, which is garbage. Why? Because they're concerned with the politics. Well, I'm an attorney general from a liberal state. This reflects negatively on our party. It's going to make it harder for us to win elections. Oh, well, in that case, let's all keep voting for the people who want to enable the fraud so we can keep financing more empty daycares and fake hospices. But that's the reality right now. I've been talking about this story like at least once a day for months now. Because I want to believe, you know, as a guy who was driving a taxi, money was tight. You don't have a lot of cash. Like, you get, you know, the injustice of ripping off poor people. I mean, is there anything worse you could possibly do than ripping off the people who need it the most? You're talking about people who are poor, people who can't do for themselves, the elderly, the sick. And that's who the fraud takes from. And Americans are just like, I don't know. It's not in my algorithm. I don't really pay attention to that one. I heard it was racist or something. I don't know. J.D. Vance or something. Isn't he like a white supremacist? I don't know. And that's just, there's like an indifference. So I try to have these conversations because you want to believe there's enough like-minded, decent people in the world. And the truth is they are. Okay, these stories don't get the coverage because there is a political cost to covering them. And that is the God's honest truth. And those people that operate news channels and they see things through that prism of how it's going to affect my preferred party, they're the ones who want you to believe they're protecting the country, but they're the ones doing the most damage to it in the process. So I harp on stuff like this for one reason. It's like, this is not a political issue. It's a human issue. Okay. All humans pay taxes in some shape or form, whether it's taxes on the groceries you buy or the gallon of gas you put in your car. You might not be above the threshold to pay income taxes, but that doesn't make you a tax exempt when you go to the store. You still pay taxes. You still pay state taxes, and you still get ripped off just like everybody else. So we have these conversations because when you look at society, when you look at life through right and wrong and not black and white, you can actually make collective progress someday.
12: Race is not where the line is drawn. It's God's side and the other side.
0: Critics are calling it the show of the year.
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1: Your radio buddy, Jimmy Failla, 888-788-9910. Tiffany Smiley's coming up. Paul Gleiser's coming up. Wanted to play this Jeff Bezos clip, the whole eat the rich thing that the Democrats keep campaigning on. Last week, he spoke pretty openly with CNBC about the real challenge facing our government right now. It's not the fact that the rich don't pay enough in taxes. Guys like him and Elon Musk pay $10 billion in taxes. The problem is we have record-breaking revenue. We've never taken in more money as a country, but we're spending more than we take in.
2: That is financial lunacy.
1: And the answer is always, well, tax the rich more. Okay, we got to penalize those people for doing business the right way. And that's going to solve your problems. Don't get out there and work harder like they do. No, just let the government spend more money. Because it's easy to run for office on, hey, I'll give you money. It's a lot harder to run for office on, hey, I'm actually going to teach you a work ethic, self-reliance, and build you a better life in the long term. But the truth is, anybody who teaches you self-reliance and a work ethic is going to give you a better life in the long term than the guy running on, hey, I'll give you free stuff. Because he needs tax dollars to get that free stuff. And he winds up alienating businesses in the process, and it's harder for you to get a job, and the stuff that isn't free goes up in price. That's how it works. But anyway, let's listen to Jeff Bezos. He's one of the world's richest men, not me. Clip 35.
3: And we can argue about what the fair share is. That's a policy debate. That's okay. But the vilification is the thing that's just the distraction. And by the way, if you really are being honest about it, we don't have a revenue problem in this country. We already have the most progressive tax system in the world. The top 1% of taxpayers pay 40% of all the tax revenue. The bottom half pay only 3%. We have already, and I think it should be zero. I don't think it should be 3%. Right. I think it should be zero. So we'd be making it more progressive that way. We actually have a spending problem.
4: He knows what he's talking about.
1: It's a big-time spending problem. I mean, everywhere you look in government, they're outspending the revenue. Just look at government like you run a house. You have X amount of income. You have Y amount of bills. You need the income to exceed the bills. But the government doesn't function that way. They go, ah, sheesh. Yeah, we're just over here doing the checkbook again this month. And the bills are about 90% higher than the income. But there's good news. We're going to go buy a new car. You're like, wait, what? What do you, how? I don't understand. But that's what the government's doing. And that's your biggest challenge. And that's why people in the private sector are more potent than people in political office. Because the private sector cannot reward failure. If the business is failing, if the initiative's failing, if the, you know, deliverables exceed the receivables, things like that, okay, you go out of business. In the government, you're just like, oh, okay, I guess we'll raise taxes then. There's no incentive to succeed. That's why Jeff Bezos, I'm going to play you a clip a little bit later on when we get to this discussion around education. He flat out says, like, if you ran Amazon the way you ran New York City schools, your packages would show up 8 days late. It wouldn't even be the right package because you wouldn't be holding your employees to any type of standard of achievement or personal merit. And that's the biggest problem facing the country right now. You know that soft bigotry of low expectations, they use the phrase to describe racism, but the Democrats are actually creating that same low expectation for every American out there. They want you to believe you shouldn't do anything. Okay, you're a winner. The problem is losers like those billionaires Elon Musk and Jeff Bezos made too much money. But don't worry, Snookums, just keep smoking pot and watching Netflix because we're going to steal all their money and give it back to you, you winner, you.

0: This is WDBO, Orlando's news, weather, and traffic starts now.
1: I'm Laurel Lee. Our top story, Democrats are crying foul as a judge refuses to block Florida's new congressional map they claim heavily favors Republicans. Barry University's Sean Foreman says Debbie Wasserman Schultz is getting flack for running in District 20, which is historically won by an African American.
2: What she is doing is using her seniority and her clout and her political connections to jump to the top of the field in that Democratic primary.
1: Some are going as far as calling her an occupier. Five black candidates are running for the seat, including former 2 Live Crew rapper Luke Campbell. The latest report on what top corporate chiefs are making in pay and benefits has some eye-popping numbers. ABC's Chuck Sievertson with more.
3: Topping all corporate chieftain compensation is Tesla head Elon Musk, with a pay package valued at $132 billion. The typical CEO comp deal rose nearly 6% last year to $17.7 million, says the analysis by Equilar, an executive data firm for the Associated Press. The median employee at the companies earned just under $90,000, a 4.7% increase, outpacing inflation, but many workers were pinched by the accumulation of higher prices over the past few years.
1: A stunning Viking treasure buried for nearly 1,000 years has just been uncovered in Norway, and experts say the discovery is without parallel.
4: What started with a few silver coins turned into the biggest Viking coin hoard ever found in Norway. Two treasure hunters recently spotted the first pieces in a farm field and quickly called in archaeologists. Soon, thousands of silver coins were uncovered, many from England and other parts of Europe. Experts say the discovery reveals just how far Viking trade and influence once stretched. Historians believe the treasure was buried around the year 1050 during a turbulent period in Viking history. Archaeologists are still searching the site and believe even more treasure could still be hidden underground. Matt Murphy, Fox News.
1: Millions of Americans get food poisoning each year. The Cleveland Clinic is giving tips to try and avoid that now the grilling season is here. The Cleveland Clinic's Beth Zeroni says to marinate food ahead of time in the refrigerator.
5: Don't leave your food out sitting at room temperature while you're marinating it. If that means marinating it the night before, the day of, but just making sure that if you are marinating anything, you're going to make sure that you keep it in the refrigerator.
1: They say don't use the same cutting board or knives to raw meat and vegetables. The U.S. Department of Agriculture says beef, steaks, chops, and roasts should be heated to 145 degrees inside, while ground meat should be cooked to 160 degrees and ground poultry to 165. WDBO Pays Your Bills is back. Your next chance to win happening tomorrow morning at 8 a.m. Download our app now so you're ready to win $1,000 five times a day. Laurel Lee, WDBO News.
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12: A wet weather pattern for the next several afternoons with moisture rolling in from the Gulf Coast will keep temperatures right around the upper 80s to near 90, but likely afternoon storms from tomorrow through the weekend. From Channel 9 Eyewitness News, I'm Certified Chief Meteorologist Tom Terry.
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14: Bay Lake police announced yesterday shots were fired Tuesday afternoon outside Affordable Lock on U.S. Highway 441.
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16: Like running a hidden camera prank show.
17: Oh, yeah.
16: Because it's always like, I don't know, we're going to put this guy 63 gates from here. It's like the fun, every time I connect in Minneapolis.
17: Got to walk it out.
16: We were talking about this off the air. It is so, it's funny. The last time I was connecting, and I don't even know where I was going. I was just telling you this. There were so many people movers, like at least seven. So I give them that. Because they're like, all right, we want to make this work for you. Right. But I almost feel like there's like two people movers is the max before somebody owes you a serious monorail. Because the monorail you get on there goes like two gates. It's not even the one
17: right.
16: I was in.
17: It's short on the Seagate side.
16: Yes. It's like literally just if you have a kid with you and you couldn't afford Disney, you're yes, like, we'll put him on the monorail. We'll tell him it's the same thing. You give a set of mouse ears, you go two gates and you're back where you started. It's unreal. But our airports in New York have gotten a lot better. Do you fly into LaGuardia?
17: I fly into LaGuardia and JFK.
16: Okay.
17: But
16: doable.
17: It's tricky. You
16: walk there too. Because this is what happens.
17: You walk. You got to get your steps in.
16: This is the magic trick, folks. If you have a new airport, it's because they built one over the old one. Mm-hmm. So all of these nice new airports now have like bridges that are a mile and a half long, or the gates are 2 miles from where you get dropped off. Like if you're flying domestically in America, you are walking.
17: Yeah.
16: Like straight up. That is a thing. So good on us because we are getting our steps in as travelers now. People are like, what do? Do you do CrossFit? I'm like, no, I do gate 51.
17: That's right. And I even got in a yellow cab at JFK.
16: Whoa, my people.
17: I know.
16: You took
17: I thought of you.
16: Cab. You did.
17: Well, because you have to get on a bus and then the bus takes you to the Ubers. Easier just to jump in the yellow cab.
16: So much easier. And you know what? You're getting a piece of real New York.
17: That's right.
16: When you think about how much stronger your immune system is because of what you cross-pollinate with in the back of a New York City taxi, that's why COVID
17: That's
16: never...
17: why it's hard. It's hard. You say your prayers.
16: That's why COVID...
17: Get your hand sanitizer out.
16: Two things I think saved me from COVID. Times Square chicken kebabs.
17: Oh, yeah.
16: Yeah, because that strengthens your immune. And my cab, forget it.
17: Absolutely.
16: I was telling somebody that today about when you drop off your cab at the end of the day, right? Mm-hmm. So the guy receives it in the garage. And you can tell what happened in the cab that day, and he can tell based on how much you're tipping him when you hand him the keys. You know what I mean? If you handed him a five, it's really not a big deal. A couple of people smoked a joint. Who cares? But if you're handing the guy like a 20, he's bringing in the woman from The Exorcist, and he knows there were some unspeakable atrocities committed in the back, and heaven forbid the front. Okay, the rent doesn't pay itself, Miley. But it's good to see you.
17: I actually had a passenger with me. Mm. It's kind of a crazy story.
16: Well, I'm listening.
17: So I was waiting in the cab line at JFK, and someone says my name. And I turn around, I'm like, hi, I don't know the person. And they said, will you share a cab with me? And I said, yes.
16: Whoa.
17: Crazy.
16: Tiffany.
17: I know.
16: And if this happens at like a resort, we're all looking for you in the ocean right now.
17: Please. I've never done this.
16: And you're actually in a field. But we're looking in the ocean
17: please
16: to start.
17: Yeah, yeah. Please look for me as I travel. It was actually a Democrat operative that wrote all the attack ads against me when I ran for U.S. Senate in Washington State. Yeah, you can't make it up.
16: And then you shared a cab?
17: I did.
16: Wow. All right. I have so many questions.
17: I know.
16: I mean, I know you to be like sweet as pie and I guess forgiving. Or did they offer to pay the lion's share? Did you rip them off? Like, what? Have you shanked this person? Like, where does this story go? Does my opinion of you remain the same? Or did you do something?
17: I said yes. I took a risk. And
16: little Visine in their coffee? Or like, well, what are we doing here? Talk to me.
17: Got in the car.
16: Okay.
17: And, you know, he was going through a sort of a career crisis.
16: Oh.
17: And he needed to make peace. He said, I knew what I was writing. I was lying.
16: Really?
17: And I knew you were a really good person.
16: Whoa. So this guy drank on the plane and he was horny. I'm just...
17: Oh my God, it was a dirty cab ride.
16: Tiffany's smiley.
18: I mean, yeah, you're at least you're gonna
17: hit on. I didn't even get dinner.
18: If you're gonna hit on Tiffany, at least get an Uber Black. That's, you know what? No, I hold you in higher regard than that. It's, we got to work on your self-esteem. You should.
17: Help me out.
18: You getting sexually harassed in much nicer vehicles if you play your cards right. Let me be your agent, kid. I got you here.
17: Help me out. I need a chaperone, clearly. Otherwise, you will be looking for me someday.
18: Yeah, no question. I mean, the idea that you shared a cab in New York City is phenomenal.
17: With the Democrat operative.
16: Yeah, I don't know what to make of that. That is bananas. Even the cab driver.
17: Yeah.
16: He was just like, what's going on here? I mean, he didn't know the story, which is for the best.
17: No.
16: So let me ask you this, since this can kind of tie into the news anyway. So this person confessed that they were disingenuously covering your campaign, probably because they were more of an operative than a journalist. I mean, I think correct. That's a big problem we face right
17: yes,
16: now.
17: Yes, yes.
16: What percentage of people do you think, because a lot of people in society lack self-awareness now.
17: Right.
16: And I blame social media
17: yes,
16: for that.
17: Yes, absolutely.
16: You lean into trends with no regard for how ridiculous this might look an hour from now. I always give an example of dinner pictures. If you, 20 years ago, would have taken a picture of your dinner and go and get it developed and then drive back to strangers and be like, here's lasagna. They would just put you in a home and they'd move on with their day.
17: You're crazy.
16: There would not be a second opinion. There would be no regard for you. No, we put them in a home. They just showed us a picture of their dinner. But people lean into that and don't have self-awareness.
17: Right.
16: So I always wonder with politics, because it's very obvious when you're sitting there, if you're bargaining with people in good faith, that something is a lie or...
17: You know, right.
16: But I wonder if the politics of emotion and that lack of self-awareness and the digital dopamine we call social media engagement is denying a lot of people that. Like, I wonder if this guy, if he really had a come to Jesus moment, is doing less social media and that brought it on, or he really was doing more Bloody Marys on the cross-country flight. What is your assessment? What is your genuine assessment?
17: You know, I think he authentically, like at the end of the day, even if you're in politics, you want to do what's right.
16: Yeah.
17: And we have to believe that those people still exist outside of the social media world and the political world that we live in today, where it's these attack ads, you know, and there's so much money wrapped in it.
16: Yeah, yeah, big time.
17: And it's not fulfilling.
16: It's not.
17: And in some ways, I mean, I hate that I was the target, but... It's in that moment, I really felt like this story maybe needs to be told. It's crazy that I got in a cab with this guy that I didn't know.
16: Uh-huh.
17: But if he's being honest, if the Bloody Marys are making you honest, then that's where we can have conversations. Like back in the day, remember, they would sit down, Democrats and Republicans, and open a bottle of wine or whatever and have a conversation. It's safe.
16: Tiffany Smiley's here. She's a drunk.
17: I wasn't drinking the Bloody Mary. I'm kidding. Maybe I was.
16: Yeah, you are, Tiff. I think you imagined this whole scenario. I don't know what's happening here. We're talking about the political divide. You come from the great state of Washington, where they have a little bit of an issue because Seattle elected a dopey woke mayor who chased away a lot of the tax revenue, but increasingly is becoming more reliant on it at the same time. And I think it comes back to this Jeff Bezos thing I watched last week, where he's making a point we all make. We've all made this point, is that we don't have a revenue problem. We have a spending problem.
17: Yes.
16: But I think the reality of politics now is no one's ever going to cut spending because it's immediately referred to as some type of, you know, hostile take on a protected class of people. Oh, you're cutting spending. It's because you hate these. But no, maybe not. So I think the reality is, like, for places like Seattle, she knows she screwed up. She told people not to drink Starbucks. Like, that's bananas.
17: Yeah, and Starbucks is relocating. Yeah, they're like, bye.
16: Go figure.
17: Which is heartbreaking for the city.
16: I know it's really bad, but I'm saying we have that in New York, too. And I just wonder if that personal reflection thing that your reporter friend is going through is something voters are capable of going through.
17: That's my hope.
16: Yes.
17: Like in that moment in the cab, I felt like maybe this is the beginning of it.
16: Mm-hmm.
17: Like I am not crazy. I'm a real person who got into politics for real reasons.
16: Mm-hmm.
17: And maybe you haven't been a real person, but you're trying to be.
16: Yeah.
17: And there's something to be said for that. And I think there has to be this moment or this reckoning in our country where the voters wake up to it as well.
16: To like what's happening. Because that's like, listen, if somebody like Spencer Pratt wins in LA.
17: Yes.
16: It's because they had that revelation.
17: I talk about him a lot. I think he's sort of breaking the mold on the typical politics and the big money and the attack ads.
16: Yeah.
17: You know, he's showing a different way thanks to AI.
16: Yeah, that matters.
17: But
16: again, the AI, however entertaining and ridiculous it might be, is highlighting real issues on the ground.
17: Yep.
16: That's the difference.
17: Yes.
16: Is it is a real issue for the people of California to get their house rebuilt or get homelessness under control? Do you know it's not a real issue? Going vegan in Texas. That's not, I asked this of some Texas callers earlier in the day. What do you think is more disqualifying for a Senate candidate? Saying God is non-binary or being a vegan? Honestly, I don't know the answer to that. You can't legally drive 3 feet in the state of Texas without seeing a church. It's a zoning law.
17: Right.
16: Like they have literally everywhere.
17: Or brisket.
16: Yeah, thank you. But a cop will stop you for driving without a Bible in Texas, like straight up. And Texas Bible, brisket, you know the whole thing. And the point is, like, there's so many disqualifying things. And I think what Tallarico represents is the last like vestige of this other political strategy, which was trying to convince the majority that they were in the minority. Because that's who's financing his campaign.
17: Yep.
16: It's coastal interest in New York and California, places like where you're from, that are trying to convince the rest of the country, like, oh, no, people in Texas think this way. People in Texas don't think this way. You know, I'm not saying he's not going to get votes, but I think he's going to be like a Beto thing. I think he's going to lose by 6 points.
17: Right. Well, and it just goes back to if you're staring at your phone and you're in your phone, you're not in reality. That's an easy thing to do.
16: Yeah.
17: That's an easy thing to convince the masses. As I always tell people, I'm like, okay, it is not as bad as what we see or what you're reading on social media.
16: Yeah.
17: It's really not. No, it just sells.
16: Yeah. Yeah. The squeaky wheel. It bleeds, it leads.
17: Yeah. And the people are awesome.
16: People are great. That's the thing. It's like when you get outside of your phone, there's a real world out there.
17: Yes.
16: And if you haven't interacted with it enough, it'll overwhelm you.
17: Yeah.
16: The next thing you know, you're hitting on Tiffany Smiley in a Toyota Corolla. Okay.
17: And I'm saying yes.
16: And she's in. Like, you don't understand. Like, listen, these are long flights, folks. These are long. She's got a lot going on. She's got a lot on her mind. We're talking to Tiffany Smiley. It's a little bit of an intervention. Half interview, half intervention. I don't know what I'm supposed to do with this. But I laugh at this because I think that's the divide. Like, we run towards the midterms.
17: Yep.
16: There's like two, that is like the philosophical divide. It's like one side is at least running on issues they'd like to attack.
17: Yes.
16: And the other is just pretend stuff.
17: Right. And we have to get back to the real issues and stop gaslighting the voters.
16: Yeah,
17: but the voters have to, you know, take their own personal responsibility in this too, in this great experiment of this country.
16: Mm-hmm. Imagine that, Tiff.
17: Yeah.
16: That's the thing. Your civic engagement.
17: Yes.
16: And this is, this is like a big problem. Is because the algorithm is designed to reward your confirmation bias. We're in this other place. Everybody always says, like, we live in two different Americas, but I believe we live in 330 million different Americans.
17: Yes.
16: Everybody has a phone. And they're all walking around in their own, like, bastardized interpretation of life in this country. None of them are accurate. None of them are accurate.
17: No.
16: But that's why I think, like, you know, we always talk about, like, common culture. But we need it again. Like, we don't have it. Because, like, when you consume, like, some of the same things and the audiences aren't so fragmented, you kind of escape that immediacy of, like, political pugilism.
17: Yeah.
16: We're writing a self-help book, which is, it makes sense. Because, like, it's usually the least qualified people who write them, you know?
17: That's why your show is soaring in the ratings.
16: Crushing. We are crushing right now.
17: Americans are hungry for it.
16: No, it's people watch my show and they leave feeling like they'll get a show next.
17: Yes.
16: Like, oh, if he can get a show, if he can... Honey, the guy's wearing flamingo pink on Fox News Channel. Like, get down to the dock. Our ship is sailing in any minute now. They just assume I won some kind of a TV lottery where they're just giving them away once a month or something. They're like those Thanksgiving turkeys Shaquille O'Neal gives out off the back of a truck. I don't know. I don't know what the point of this was, but I feel like we really covered a lot. Where do we stand now with the Uber rom-com guy?
17: Well, I forgave him.
16: Okay, fair.
17: I did. And
16: okay,
17: I said, I hope you enjoy your Rolex that I'm pretty sure I was able to purchase for you.
16: Oh, off all of those hot takes. Wow. I love that.
17: But he was very nice. Mm-hmm. And I have his number. And
16: yeah, you do.
17: And it gave me hope, you know, that maybe in politics, everything will be okay someday.
16: It will be. This is the magic trick. We're going to outgrow. I truly believe this. The hermit generation.
17: Yeah.
16: You know, people don't socialize as much as we do and stuff.
17: Right.
16: And it is so much harder. So much harder to just label someone and dismiss them permanently if you're talking to them in person.
17: Yeah.
16: And your phone, you just see, that guy, I love everything he's ever done for the last 30 years, but he said what? You'd never again.
17: Yep.
16: Okay, but if you ran into that guy, you'd be like, oh my God, I had the last 30 years. and you wouldn't care about the thing you didn't like.
17: That's right.
16: That's the point. So I think back to your original idea. We need more booze. Tiffany Smiley, secretly here lobbying on behalf of Budweiser. I had no idea. I just thought you were a commentator. You're just handing me a funnel. Why are we wearing togas? I'm so concerned. Back after this.
17: Having fun.
16: Yeah, we are. Hey, girl.
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13: Ella, Tiffany Smiley riding shotgun. The great thing about Tiffany Smiles, if you offer to pay for her cab, she's getting in. It's funny.
14: That's all I need.
13: No, it's great. I'm actually paying for her hotel after this. It's I see that.
14: Too far, Jimmy.
13: I see that
14: too
13: guy.
14: Far.
13: I see that guy, and I raise him one. Holy hell! Gee, don't expect to see me on the TV tonight. Oh, so silly. But we're having a grown-up talk about all things America, politics, the great divide we're trying to bridge on this show.
14: Yes,
13: that's we are. We're people. We have the conversation.
14: Yep.
13: Okay. Like, again, we're different. She's on the, I'm in New York. She's out there in Washington. Obviously, I vote Republican. She's a big advocate for queers for Palestine.
14: Whoa.
13: She's like, that's not true. Way to keep up with the joke. Hey, he didn't mean that. Like, I think they know. I think they're aware, Tiffany Smiley.
14: I think so too.
13: They heard Washington, maybe. Not.
14: I know. That's what I mean. I have to be guarded.
13: Washington. Yeah, that
14: would get, I got in a cab with a Democrat.
13: You'd get elected in Washington. Holy heck. Isn't that crazy? It's so weird how there are so many political policies now that would actually get you fired from your job. Or not hired for a job. If you were a babysitter 10 years ago and the parents were like, all right, yeah, we're going out to dinner and a movie. And you're like, no, it's fine. I'm just taking the kid to a drag show.
14: Right.
13: No, you're not. No.
14: Yeah, you're fired.
13: Actually, no.
14: You're fired.
13: No, it's fine. I'm going to give the kid some sex books and tell him he's trapped in the wrong body. You're like, wait, how? What? The idea that people are confidently saying this.
14: Yes.
13: But as like a political orthodoxy is crazy.
14: Tell Rico
13: is
14: saying it.
13: Tell her it is bananas. So my question to you is, I don't doubt he's capable of meaning this. There are crazy people everywhere.
14: Yeah.
13: But there is money behind the craziness.
14: Yes. And that's what the voters have to pay attention to. Yes. And understand, you know, maybe get outside of your phone, mm-hmm. talk to other people, go out and experience real life,
13: yeah, yeah,
14: and make your own educated decisions. Mm-hmm. That there is a lot of money, especially in politics, as we're shifting and changing, you know, to AI. There's going to be easier ways to send messages, and like you were saying, track your algorithm so you're only getting what you're liking and following. There's a whole nother world out there that we have to be so aware of.
13: It is so true. We're talking to Tiffany Smiley, giving a societal diagnosis right now. I think it's been productive. Uh-huh. I think we've got a lot done.
14: I think we're going to be okay.
13: They're
14: in this
13: probably
14: country.
13: If the Ayatollah is listening, we're probably getting a peace deal any minute now.
14: Oh yeah,
13: I think we've so inspired
14: yes.
13: him. he's singing what the world needs now is love, sweet love.
14: Yes.
13: I mean, because think about it, if he is listening, okay,
14: yes.
13: The Ayatollah probably knows the Iranian guy driving, and he yeah. probably wants to be in the back of a cab with a man based on what we know. You have made the Ayatollah ragingly jealous. He's like, I want to get hit on by a strange man at the airport. Where's that? This is why you got to make up with America, Ayatollah.
14: That's right.
13: Tiffany Smiley, special peace envoy. You're welcome.
14: Yes.
13: We'll do it again soon.
14: Sounds like a plan.
13: Aw, Tiff, we miss you already. The great Tiffany Smiley, ladies and gentlemen.
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12: This is WDBO, Orlando's news, weather, and traffic starts now.
17: I'm Laurel Lee. Our top story, Democrats are crying foul as a judge refuses to block Florida's new congressional map they claim heavily favors Republicans. Barry University's Sean Foreman says Debbie Wasserman Schultz is getting flack for running in District 20, which is historically black.
18: I understand these African-American community leaders' concern that they'll have probably one less black member of Congress.

0: There's roaches, rats, bed bugs, and they don't give you a mattress there.
1: A U.S. Veterans Association in Panama helped her while she was in prison, then during 4 months under house arrest. Chris Foster, Fox News.
2: Sam Altman had said not too long ago that artificial intelligence would replace up to 40% of all work tasks in the not-too-distant future. Now the CEO of OpenAI says he spoke too soon. Altman told Reuters that his fears were overblown. He says while some jobs would be eliminated, many of them ultimately require a human component that cannot be replaced. In fact, he's gone back to writing emails himself rather than outsourcing them to AI. A warmer world will likely make bigger and more damaging hail, says a new study. Here's ABC's Chuck Sievertson.
3: Climate change from the burning of fossil fuels should make more high-energy, unstable air, which can help form hail, says a study in the journal Nature. Storms with hail bigger than a large marble pelting roofs, cars, and the ground will increase by the end of the century. Hail generally doesn't kill people, but it does more damage than tornadoes and costs about the same as a couple of hurricanes, says the study by Central Michigan University, costing $10 billion a year in the U.S. and $80 billion globally.
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11: A wet weather pattern for the next several afternoons with moisture rolling in from the Gulf Coast will keep temperatures right around the upper 80s to near 90, but likely afternoon storms from tomorrow through the weekend. From Channel 9 Eyewitness News, I'm Certified Chief Meteorologist Tom Terry.
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1: Oh, hot damn, back in action. 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Reachable to you, the listener, at 888-788-9910. Very busy hour on the show. Texas Radio Hall of Famer Paul Gleiser is going to stop by to talk about James Tallarico, who is now the Democratic nominee for Senate. He'll be going up against Ken Paxton. He'll be doing so as a vegan who says God is a woman. That's, whoa, I got to tell you, man.
2: What the hell is the world coming to?
1: I don't have the answer, but you're welcome to help me find it, as I said, in this hour, 888-788-9910. And the rules are the same every freaking hour that we're on the air. We don't care who you vote for, what you identify as. We do not care what you're attracted to. I am a former New York City cab driver. You don't want to know what those Middle Eastern guys were attracted to. Not good. But like I said, you're all welcome. Be a Republican or a Democrat. Just do not be a bang. Donald Trump wrapping up a cabinet member in the cabinet meeting anyway. Did not wrap up a cabinet member. Saran wrap. Oh, Tulsi. We're done with Tulsi Gabbard. Here's some Saran wrap.
3: Get her out. Get her out of here.
1: Wrapping up a cabinet meeting, if you will. They were obviously talking about the situation in Iran, saying they're either getting a good deal or they're getting no deal, because he's obviously not sitting around acquiescing to whatever the Ayatollah wants.
3: He does have to watch his ass.
1: Okay, the Trump man means business. But there, I don't know if we're minutes away or days away. I know traditionally a lot of these Iranians have tried to run out the clock on U.S. presidents, and I think that's the hope right now, is that with the midterms quickly approaching, they're hoping the president will make a less than favorable deal because he wants the gas prices to go down and help him at the pump. Now, the truth is, I believe Donald Trump, and I said this yesterday, is governing beyond this moment. Meaning he knows, you know, he's going to make a deal. And they're going to, the media is going to tell you it was the worst deal ever, and he sold out the country, and we're not any safer, and we're all going to die. Like, they're going to do that. Okay, but he's worried about how this deal will be judged by future generations. It's one thing nobody talks to you about, and it's so hard to wrap your head around. There's going to come a day in your life where they're using Donald Trump favorably in the media. And I say that because there's going to be a different Republican running for office, and they're going to need to demonize them by saying, Donald Trump wasn't even this bad. I miss the old days where that's what they do. I mean, understand, in the last election cycle, Dick Cheney endorsed Kamala Harris, and the Democrats could not throw their arms around the guy fast enough. They had labeled Dick Cheney a war criminal and called him Darth Vader for his entire life in politics. But for literally the previous 24 years, he was Darth Vader war criminal. And then he's like, I'm voting for Kamala. And they were like, come on down. We love this guy.
4: Democrats are so full of crap.
1: And the point is, as crazy as this sounds, Trump is not always going to be the eye of the media storm, you know, in 10 years, 15 years. He's not going to be the guy. They're actually going to be using him to make points against other Republicans. And they're going to be calling Trump a moderate. And they're going to say, well, you know, Trump was a little more America first. This guy's all over the map. And that's the point. Every Republican who runs is literally Hitler. They're literally a fascist. They're literally selling out the country to their rich friends. But look at the beneficiaries of the Trump presidency so far. No tax on tips. Does that affect the rich people, or does that affect the gig workers going shift to shift? It affects the gig workers. No tax on Social Security. Is that for the rich? No, it's for the seniors living on fixed incomes. The Trump RX plan, that's causing pharmaceutical companies to sell you drugs at a preferred cost. That ain't helping out the rich pharmaceutical company. It's helping out the little guy. Okay, these are policies that help the little guy. When he sent the National Guard into these neighborhoods around the country, that makes the little guy's community safer. These are not things that fit the bill of what they're accusing him of. Oh, he's a crony con man getting rich. It's my favorite thing in the world when people say that. They try to discredit people. Oh, he's a failed businessman. Everyone's a failed businessman. Every successful businessman you know, whoever you tell me the most successful businessman is, you know, is a failed businessman, meaning he has had ideas that absolutely tanked. He has had companies go under. He's had products that didn't get off the ground. Persistence is the determining factor between you and everything you ever hope to accomplish in this world. Okay, it's not well, I got rejected. What does that mean? Everybody who makes it gets rejected a million times. It's your ability to keep going. Do you know the old Rocky speech about getting knocked down? It's about how hard you get back up, that whole thing. I have an affinity for Sylvester Stallone because I dated a girl from Staten Island who had the same accent as Sylvester Stallone. It wasn't the hottest thing in the world. Hey, Jim, we going out Friday night or what? I want to go watch the fight and get a little Italian food, a little calzone. I'm like, oh, man. That's rough. But the point is we're having this conversation. Every single time they try to tell you that the problem in your life is not you, it's the successful people. They are eroding your ability to be self-reliant, to be persistent, to kind of, you know, control your own narrative. Like, you understand there's two types of life stories. Everybody's doing one of them right now. Everyone in this audience is doing one of them. You can live a biography life or you can live an autobiography life. What's the difference, Jimbo? Give it to me. Well, if you're leading a biography life, it's the people around you kind of write your life story for you. You know, oh, my cousins and my uncles, my dad, they did this job, so I'm going to do that job because that's kind of what was expected of me and that's the environment I grew up in, and it was just all I ever knew was everybody that was a guy in the family was going to do this. Whether you're working on the farm or you're working in the mine or maybe you're a cop. Everybody in my family is a cop. Okay, in the biography version of my life, I absolutely would have been a cop. I went to college, got a criminal justice degree, took police tests. Then I heard they were doing a thing called a background check, and I was like,
5: oh, my mistake.
1: But no, seriously, okay, I wanted to write my own story. That's an autobiography life. Okay, biography life is you kind of follow the path life has laid out for you. And autobiography is like, no, I'm going to write my own story. Good, bad, crazy, sad, doesn't matter. I'm just going to go my own way. I'm just going to do my own thing. And the truth is, what the Democrats are selling right now is not an autobiography life. They are selling you a biography life. Now, there is, in theory, safety in that. If you're working for a family business or going into a blue-collar profession, everyone else in your family has worked and retired off of, there's a lot of safety in that. But the biography life they're selling you does not require you to work or follow in the footsteps of your self-reliant family. It's just telling you to shut up, smoke some more weed, and let the government solve everything.
6: Government is not the solution to our problem. Government is the problem.
1: Okay, this is Zora Mamdani pushing back on Jeff Bezos. He went on, Mamdani was on CNN last night.
4: CNN is the worst.
1: But, you know, Jeff Bezos was talking about how you could raise my taxes, but it's not going to make the teachers better off. Okay, and that the bigger problem in life is not revenue, it's spending. Okay, it's the government won't stop spending money. We're in mountains of debt. And of course, government spending drives up the cost of everything because it cheapens the value of the American dollar and raises the cost of goods in the process.
7: Thanks, big government weenuses.
1: Here is Mamdani, though, saying Jeff Bezos has got it all wrong. What does this guy know about finance? He just started a trillion-dollar company. This guy doesn't have a clue. The former TikTok rapper who was living in a rent-controlled apartment and just got married in Uganda. Even though I say I am a champion of the gay community, Uganda criminalizes homosexuality. It's punishable by death. Think about that. Okay, if two guys get married in Uganda, they don't play Here Comes the Bride, they play Here Comes the Cops, and you're in big trouble. That wedding does not have a happy ending. I mean, it might. You know what I'm getting at here? It might have a happy ending, but, you know, if the cops see it, it will not last long. Here it is, clip 37.
8: You know, I know a few teachers in Queens who would beg to differ. And I think that if I was worth as much money as he was, then I would probably say the same thing. The fact of the matter is that we are talking about a city where one in four New Yorkers are living in poverty. And we're hearing from one of the richest men that our world has ever seen about how he and others who make that kind of money shouldn't have to pay their fair share. And frankly, what New Yorkers want to see is a tax system that recognizes the scale of this affordability crisis and actually provides a way for city government to be able to invest in those same New Yorkers in the manner that we used to decades ago.
1: Oh, come on, dude. Seriously?
9: Life is hard, but it's harder when you're stupid.
1: The city doesn't need to invest in everybody. The city needs to get the hell out of the way. Okay? You want to know, honestly, why the city, you know, people are having a hard time? Guys, the city has crushed the working man and the small business with all of the taxes and regulatory burdens you can imagine. Think about me, okay? If I'm going to drive my car into New York City, me, just little old me, okay, the toll at the Midtown Tunnel is going to cost me $20 a day. But in addition to that, I'm going to pay a congestion fee. an additional toll. It's not just you get a toll. You get a second toll at the same tunnel. I'm out $32, and at no point do I see a single woman topless. That is an outrage. That is like they're charging you like a strip club price to get into the city. And then they're like, oh, we got to help out the working class. Between the working man's $300 train ticket, his $30 toll, the fact that they charge him to park at the same freaking train station. You know, it's tough. The working man can't get ahead. Okay, but it's okay because we're implementing a new tax on every sandwich you buy. It's designed to make the working man get ahead. He's just going to pay an extra $2 a sandwich. This is the kind of dumb stuff they do. And government programs don't help. It's, in a perfect world, they would. It'd be great if they could, but they're not incentivized to help. People game the system, take advantage of our generosity, but the private sector is always going to beat the government because it has to. The private sector cannot stay in business. If the private sector says, yeah, we're going to do $1 billion to feed people and nobody gets fed and now the $1 billion is gone, they don't get another $1 billion. They all get fired and they bring in new people. But in politics, they go, ah, we ran through the billion. Cost estimates weren't accurate. We're going to conduct a study and find out how much money we really need. And then that'll recommend $2 billion that we also won't use to feed people. That's the bigger problem. Okay, the private sector has an incentive to succeed. And that's why we want you writing an autobiography life. Because if you're living a life where you are incentivized to succeed because you have to get off your ass and work. You have to control your finances. You have to control yourself. You have to discipline yourself to be a better person. You will write an autobiography life. If you just sit around smoking weed, watching Netflix, yeah, the government's going to keep sending you a check. But it's going to go further, you know, shorter and shorter in life, as is you and your achievement and everything else out there. And I don't mean to get all self-help on you. I truly don't. But I'm just surrounded on the streets of New York by like so much inherent laziness that like I feel like an overachiever. Guys, I am a grown man who plays video games. If I am the voice of reason, I pretty much believe that we are all screwed.
4: He's a lousy dad, but he's right.
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0: is Fox Across America with Jimmy Failla. What a country we live in. A guy can go from being a New York City cab driver to hosting a nationally syndicated talk show and maybe his own Saturday night TV show. It is a land of true opportunity where a gay vegan who believes God is non-binary can be a Senate nominee. Anything's possible in this great land. Joining us is a man who can attest to all of this. Texas Radio Hall of Famer, the owner of KTBB in Tyler, Texas, Paul Gleiser, returns to the show. Hey, man.
1: Hey, Jimmy, and I'm so excited that you would compare me in an introduction to a gay vegan.
0: Yeah,
1: you would use that in introducing me. How you doing, brother?
0: I'm just reading the intro the way you wrote it down, pal. I don't know what I kid. What do you think is more disqualifying? I was asking a caller earlier from your market. What do you think is more disqualifying to the people of Texas? The stance on Christianity or the fact that he is a vegan?
1: You might have to, both of them are disqualifying, I'd like to think, but I think I gotta lean vegan. I mean, come on. You've been here, man. You know.
0: It is a hazing ritual. It is a wall-to-wall hazing ritual of smoked meats of assorted varieties. And yeah, I don't see how this thing wins statewide. What it looks like from here, and this is why we needed to get you on, is I see a lot of special interest money from outside of Texas financing this campaign.
1: A mountain of it. Mm-hmm. And more of it's coming. Mm-hmm. And the thing that has me worried is they're going to take the fact that Ken Paxton has more political and personal baggage than an airport carousel and use it against him. And it might be enough. It might be enough for those people in the squishy middle, those 20%, 15% undecideds, to push it in the direction of Count Tallarico. Right now, the polling, which I don't necessarily believe, has it as a jump ball.
0: Yeah. But I think of, we're talking to Paul Gleiser from the great state of Texas. What I think of is the fact that we've seen this kind of manufactured hype around other guys. Beto's the first one who comes to mind. And they do a very effective job in the media of trying to convince us that 15% of the people hold a majority view. You know, and I think is absolutely what this would be, because he doesn't have a majority view on a single issue. I mean, God is non-binary doesn't really pull well at any house of worship. And we've already discussed the veganism. So, I mean, aside from special interest money, I guess the only other motivation people have is there's just such a bitter partisan divide that you vote for your team now. You don't really vote for your personal, you know, your personal prosperity. Is that the concern?
1: Well, that is the concern. And the other concern is that we came within a whisker of electing Senator Beto O'Rourke here in Texas. I mean, so it's not beyond the realm of possibility that Tallarico could win this thing. And I think anybody who says otherwise is just either a cheerleader or they're not really all that well informed.
0: Wow.
1: I mean, I don't think it'll happen, but I do think it could happen.
0: Okay. Well, I mean, they're going to spend probably $1 billion.
1: Well, they're going to spend an enormous amount of money. And here's what I think cost Cornyn. I think what cost Cornyn is his close association with John Thune. Mm-hmm. And I think what cost John Thune is when we go back, you know, 10 years from now and do the history of this election, failing to pass the Save America Act.
0: Yep. Because you gave them that big, the majorities, and they did not.
1: It's an 80-20 issue, yeah. and the GOP couldn't get it over the finish line, mm-hmm. and Thune doesn't want to nuke the filibuster. I don't want to nuke the filibuster either, except for the fact that the day that the Democrats take over the Senate, they're going to nuke the filibuster, and we're going to have the state of Puerto Rico and the state of District of Columbia and a 13-justice Supreme Court.
0: Holy heck. We're talking to Paul Gleiser, and I know those are all things they're, you know, purporting to want to do. What's so funny about the whole stack the court thing is like, we got to stack the court. You know, we could stack the court right now. I'm not proposing that we do. But the point is they're saying this in the name of, air quote, protecting democracy.
1: When the last thing they can withstand is democracy.
0: That's the point. It's so fascinating to me. Like, we need a court that'll unanimously rubber stamp everything we want to do because democracy.
1: Yeah, because no, the last thing they want is democracy. Because democracy, because in a world where informed people cast votes that count, they don't have a single winning issue.
0: No, well, that's a good point, man, because I'm trying to jog my brain as you're saying that. What I really, because even like what their signature thing was climate change, and they gave up on that. I mean, climate change is, while Tallarico had originally said his campaign was vegan when he was running the last time, was because he thought it was going to save the environment. But that
1: by eliminating cow farts. Yeah. I mean, just think about how weird their whole deal is. Mm-hmm. And the thing I'm taking comfort in, I hope we got about 20 seconds. Yeah. Lloyd Benson is the last Democrat elected to the Senate from Texas. That was 1988. And if Lloyd Benson were alive today, he'd have to run as a Republican. So the Democrats, I mean, the Democrats are completely different today.
0: Right. So best case scenario for Tallarico is that he loses a national election to Dan Quayle's son. Is that what you're telling me?
1: Yeah, there it is.
0: The great Paul Gleiser, everybody. See you next week, buddy. You're the best.

0: This is WDBO. Orlando's news, weather, and traffic starts now.
1: I'm Laurel Lee. Our top story, Democrats are crying foul as a judge refuses to block Florida's new congressional map they claim heavily favors Republicans. Barry University's Sean Foreman says Debbie Wasserman Schultz is getting flack for running in District 20, which is historically won by an African American.
2: What she is doing is using her seniority and her clout and her political connections to jump to the top of the field in that Democratic primary.
1: Some are going as far as calling her an occupier. Five black candidates are running for the seat, including former 2 Live Crew rapper Luke Campbell. The latest report on what top corporate chiefs are making in pay and benefits has some eye-popping numbers. ABC's Chuck Sievertson with more.
3: Topping all corporate chieftain compensation is Tesla head Elon Musk, with a pay package valued at $132 billion. The typical CEO comp deal rose nearly 6% last year to $17.7 million, says the analysis by Equilar, an executive data firm for the Associated Press. The median employee at the companies earned just under $90,000, a 4.7% increase, outpacing inflation, but many workers were pinched by the accumulation of higher prices over the past few years.
1: A stunning Viking treasure buried for nearly 1,000 years has just been uncovered in Norway, and experts say the discovery is without parallel.
4: What started with a few silver coins turned into the biggest Viking coin hoard ever found in Norway. Two treasure hunters recently spotted the first pieces in a farm field and quickly called in archaeologists. Soon, thousands of silver coins were uncovered, many from England and other parts of Europe. Experts say the discovery reveals just how far Viking trade and influence once stretched. Historians believe the treasure was buried around the year 1050 during a turbulent period in Viking history. Archaeologists are still searching the site and believe even more treasure could still be hidden underground. Matt Murphy, Fox News.
1: Millions of Americans get food poisoning each year. The Cleveland Clinic is giving tips to try and avoid that now the grilling season is here. The Cleveland Clinic's Beth Zeroni says to marinate food ahead of time in the refrigerator.
5: Don't leave your food out sitting at room temperature while you're marinating it. If that means marinating it the night before or the day of, but just making sure that if you are marinating anything, you're going to make sure that you keep it in the refrigerator.
1: They say don't use the same cutting board or knives for raw meat and vegetables. The U.S. Department of Agriculture says beef, steaks, chops, and roasts should be heated to 145 degrees inside, while ground meat should be cooked to 160 degrees and ground poultry to 165. WDBO Pays Your Bills is back. Your next chance to win happening tomorrow morning at 8 a.m. Download our app now so you're ready to win $1,000 five times a day. Laurel Lee, WDBO News.
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13: A wet weather pattern for the next several afternoons with moisture rolling in from the Gulf Coast will keep temperatures right around the upper 80s to near 90, but likely afternoon storms from tomorrow through the weekend. From Channel 9 Eyewitness News, I'm Certified Chief Meteorologist Tom Terry.
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16: 11-0. You have to laugh because there's two types of people outside my radio studio when I do the show. It's either Fox people I work with giving me the finger because they weren't booked today, or it's somebody from my old taxi garage who's like, hey, I'm in a little bit of a pinch here. You got to do me a favor. You got to help out here. But you are here on behalf of neither of those causes. This is a phenomenal cause. I have hosted it 10 years in a row. This year, it's going off June the 10th at the Gotham Comedy Club. It's a Wednesday.
17: June 3rd.
16: June 3rd?
17: 3rd, yeah.
16: Is that real?
17: That is real, yeah.
16: Don't move. Okay. I gotta write this down. It's fine. I'll be there. Doesn't change my avails. But I said it earlier. It is June 3rd, folks, at Gotham Comedy Club, right down on 23rd Street, where I got my start. So think about that. I was driving a cab, getting cut off and shot at, and performing in opium dens on the Lower East Side of Manhattan. And then one day, the Mazzillis, who owned that club, were like, "Hey, I think you could do some spots over here, but you can't park there. It's for Seinfeld." So I had to park around the block at my old garage, because you know when Seinfeld's going to Gotham, they have the cones out front so he can park in the front.
17: Right.
16: So that's how you know, like if you're a comic on the show that night, if you see the cones, you're like, oh, I'm getting bumped because this guy's doing an hour and a half. But no one's getting bumped at Laughter, remember. You're coming down, there's a live auction, it's a phenomenal cause, you'll see me, you're going to see a lot of phenomenal comics. It's like, as events go, I always talk about this at the beginning of the show, and I certainly walk away feeling the same way because you get that delicious swag bag.
17: Right.
16: You're eating a higher level of cookie at a Chris Haynes event than you are. You know, as comics go, we judge these events based on the swag bag. But as events go, I don't know of a more kumbaya event. And I think a lot of it has to do with the fact that you get out there and address the crowd every year. I've obviously hosted it every year. And there's a genuine investment in this. It's not like somebody got dragged to a polo match in the Hamptons on the weekend and they're just going because they think they have a shot with this girl and now they're overbidding on a painting they don't want because they think, you know, these people actually care. They're all affected by this one way or the other. And you're doing this alongside the Taub Institute up at Columbia University. And every year the event begins with the doctors giving us an update on how the money we've raised has funded progress in this direction or that direction, and this is what they're targeting. And it's actually, like, productive. And it's crazy because you wouldn't leave there feeling like it was productive because we drank and laughed our asses off. But we get a lot done. We're raising a ton of money.
17: Yes, yeah. This is going to be the 10th event. Mm-hmm. You've been instrumental since day one, really helping elevate the event. We get people coming in from all across the country. This year, we have people flying up from Florida, Texas. We have a couple coming in from Sri Lanka.
16: Whoa.
17: It's really going to be really extraordinary. And you really are instrumental in getting us to where we are today. So I just want to thank you for that.
16: Oh, come on, Chris. You're buttering me up. That just means he's taking away my cookie because Fox Wardrobe told him to. They're like, do me a favor. No more white chocolate chips for the kid. I kid. We're talking to Chris Haynes from Broadacre Financial. The 10th annual Laughter Remember is June 3rd at the Gotham Comedy Club. Benefits the Taub Institute. research going towards Alzheimer's and brain aging. It's something everybody in this audience has some type of a connection to. And it's literally my favorite event of the year to do because it's a combination of a couple of different things. Number one, my home comedy club, which I love. Number two, a phenomenal cause, which I couldn't be prouder to be associated with. But number three, you're running this. And of course, Jennifer Wayne, who runs a lot of the quarterbacking plays, they really are like phenomenal people, man. They're good people. And I like being around in my line of work, you know, because politics can get so cutthroat and I deal with so many like operatives. It's nice to be around good people. You know when a cat finds sun on the rug and the cat's just like, this is what I do now. I sit on this rug for as long as this skylight isn't leaking, okay? It really is an emotional sunspot on the rug, the Laugh to Remember outfit. So I have to give you credit. But give me this. Knowing that there could be some type of NBA finals happening.
17: Mm-hmm.
16: Okay, and you've probably got a lot of Knicks fans in that room.
17: Oh, sure. Yep. Yeah, I've already researched. The Knicks will be away.
16: Okay.
17: And that game starts at 8:30, so we'll be midway through the headliner set.
16: Okay.
17: So really the last half hour of Jared Fried's set, I'm a little concerned about.
16: But that's what I was going to ask. We'll give score updates.
17: Yes.
16: So what we'll do is I will text Jared from the side.
17: Okay.
16: And as in the middle of his set, he can give them an update. And that'll keep everybody tied up.
17: Yes.
16: Because, the last thing you want to do, because these are like really great people and they care. But it's like when someone has their wedding, and like the Yankees are in the World Series or something like that. I'm like, babe, this isn't going to work. You know what I mean?
17: Sure.
16: But this will work. If you've made it to the headliner, we're fine.
17: Yes.
16: Is it true that the NBA has actually changed the start time to accommodate Laugh to Remember? What do you say to those?
17: We've had some dialogue, so they're going to try to accommodate us.
16: We got Adam Silver on the other line right now. Said he doesn't want to tangle with Laugh to Remember, so they're going to postpone the start time. But it could be the Knicks against either the Oklahoma City Thunder, defending champs, or San Antonio. It's a great moment of civic pride, which is something I also think lines up really well for the 10th annual Laugh to Remember, is that there is a sense of community when you get a team that goes all the way, because everybody cares. Whether you're a fan or not, you know the city is kind of on the alert. You see more jerseys in the subway.
17: Yes.
16: You know, that's like it's a, and anytime you're seeing more clothes in the subway, that's progress.
17: Right.
16: oftentimes it's less, like a lot less clothes.
17: Yes. Yeah.
16: not the kind you want to see. But we're talking to Chris Haynes. 10th annual Laugh to Remember is June 3rd at the Gotham Comedy Club, Jimmy. It is a Wednesday night. It is the NBA final. So after you come, this is what's going to happen. You're going to come to Laugh to Remember. Okay, you're going to donate, you're going to bid, you're going to have an outrageous time, you're going to laugh your nuts off, okay? And then you're going to have the opportunity not only to after party, but maybe go watch the Knicks next door. You could. You could go
17: Absolutely.
16: To Jake's Saloon.
17: That's
16: and
17: right.
16: You're probably going to meet every comedian who is on the show is probably going to be there not only watching the game, but depending on how it goes, they might be putting on a blonde wig and turning tricks to pay the bookie. Not that I know anything about that. I'm just saying, I've heard. I kid. But to you, what do you think the most fulfilling thing of being on the 10th year of this event is for you?
17: Well, you know, the whole thing came about because about 16 years ago, my dad started having difficulty speaking.
16: Mm-hmm.
17: And so we went out to a great hospital on Long Island, LIJ,
16: mm-hmm.
17: and they diagnosed him with aphasia, which is what Bruce Willis has that they talked about a year ago. And but they really weren't sure what the source of it was. So through a friend of mine, I got connected to the Taub Institute.
16: Mm-hmm.
17: And we went in and we met with Dr. Richard Mayhew, who I didn't know at the time was chief of neurology, literally, the smartest guy in the room.
16: Mm-hmm.
17: And Richard, within an hour, was able to accurately diagnose my dad had FTD, frontal temporal dementia.
16: Okay.
17: And this is a form of dementia that starts off initially with your inability to speak and then moves forward. And it's typically, a 6 to 8 year time frame.
16: Mm-hmm.
17: So when we walked out of the institute, we walked away with a clarity and understanding as to what the time frame looked like for my dad.
16: Mm-hmm.
17: You know, the ability to get great service and advice from the doctors and the researchers, and the patient care was outstanding.
16: Mm-hmm.
17: And it really allowed for my dad to have a high quality of life for mm-hmm. the last 6 years.
16: Okay.
17: He was able to live at home until the very end out in Long Island in mm-hmm. East Northport. And so about 4 years into his struggles, I decided that, you know, life is short and I wanted to give back.
16: Yes.
17: So I had a very, I was very fortunate to have a great career on Wall Street, where I worked with a lot of successful and very good people. And I also did a lot of business in the real estate world, real estate finance world. I met a lot of real estate folks who were very generous. So I called up Chris Mazzilli and I said, Chris, I have this idea. And Chris told me, you know, we do hundreds of these types of events at the club. And he said, we could definitely run it for you. And I pitched the idea to Columbia. And they thought about it for a couple of days and they came back. They said, let's go for it. And our first year, we had Susie Essman from Curb.
16: I remember this.
17: Right? And Susie absolutely killed, just like you do every year.
16: Come on.
17: Okay? And then it was off to the races. Jim Brewer, Billy Gardell, Sam Morrell, Mark Norman, you name it. We've had him or her. It's really been great.
16: It's been phenomenal. We're talking to Chris Haynes. 10th annual Laughter, remember, is June 3rd at the Gotham Comedy Club. One of the funniest of all the events we've done. There's a picture one year. It's like me, you, the late, great Louis Anderson.
17: Oh, yes.
16: Yeah. Louis Anderson was hanging out.
17: Yeah, we had a cameo.
16: It was like Billy Gardell, Louis Anderson. It was the same year.
17: Yes.
16: It was like me, you, Gina Brion, Louis Anderson. It's like that photo looks like a dream you'd have if you took acid and went to bed. It was like so bizarre.
17: That's right.
16: But that's part of the magic of doing something at Gotham is you don't know who's going to show up. You might run into Jim Gaffigan. You might run into Seinfeld because they just stop in. It's like a home club.
17: Yeah, I remember I got the call from Chris earlier that day. He said that Louis Anderson's people want to see if he could do 7 minutes. I said, absolutely. And he came in after you, and it was great. I think he was going to do the Tonight Show or something the next day. And it worked out great. And, you know, I think the thing that has amazed me the most over the last decade is that how generous people are.
16: Yeah.
17: And, you know, most people don't want to talk about Alzheimer's or Parkinson's or all these brain diseases that the Taub is really working very hard and successfully to help cure. But the costs involved with these diseases nationwide, I mean, annually, it's over $380 billion in healthcare costs.
16: Wow.
17: Yeah, the numbers are huge. And it's going to go to $1 trillion annually by 2050.
16: Sheesh.
17: Yeah, so if we're able to reduce the time frame for Alzheimer's or dementia from 5 years down to 4 years, that savings is in the tens of billions of dollars.
16: Wow.
17: Right, yeah. So we have about 150 research scientists and doctors at the Taub, the best in the business, and they take patients from all over the world. We're very fortunate that they happen to be here in New York. But at the end of the day, their main goal is to help cure these diseases, which impact so many families and so many caregivers.
16: Yeah, 100%. We're talking to the great Chris Haynes. He is on a political talk show, the only guy I'm going to have in here all week that's trying to save you money. There's nobody else out there. That's not going on. They like to spend it. They like to make the money, that old thing, but not Chris Haynes. See, every once in a while. Give me this before you go. So it's June 3rd. We're pumped up. We have a link that we'll post with this and everything else. What is the direct website? Mike, you have that in there too? Give it to me when you get a second, because I just want to make sure they have that too. And the other thing I was going to say is if you are in New York, you should absolutely come, because I host the show and you'll hang out with me all night and you'll meet all the other comics and you'll meet Chris Haynes and you get the swag bag. That's Jenny Fallon's personal highlight. She waits at home for the swag bag. Good. It matters. So that's a thing. And then, I mean, in all honesty, you're doing something on behalf of something that affects literally everybody.
17: Yes.
16: You know, it is a real thing. Like, it's one thing for us to sit here and tell you Joe Biden jokes every day for 3 hours. But when you're actually affected by it, you understand there's also a gravity to this. That, you know, I've dealt with this. My uncle Sonny had the same issue and he wound up in a home in Utah. And, you know, didn't last as long. But, you know, it's something we're all too keenly aware of.
17: Right.
16: You know,
17: right.
16: And this is one of those areas that transcends politics or differences or anything else. This is a human cause, human cause, as is gambling on the Knicks. So we are going to give score updates during the game. The great Chris Haynes, I can't wait to hang out. And as one of the items before I let you go, because there's going to be all kinds of wild things auctioned off.
17: Yes.
16: You know, rounds of golf at courses we could never get into, you know, research grants at Columbia. But we're also auctioning off this year one of my jackets.
17: Yes.
16: That was not only worn on TV, but was worn to the White House Correspondents' Dinner. So you're literally getting like Jack Ruby's derby hat. there is, you know.
17: Yes.
16: You're probably going to have to testify based on what went on at the correspondence dinner,
17: right.
16: You know, if the jacket was seen in the wrong photo. Okay, but that's part of the thrill of bidding on a jacket. Like,
17: yes.
16: You don't ever know where it's going to take you.
17: That's
16: know?
17: Great, yes.
16: All I ask is that if you bid on my jacket and win and somehow wind up having to give a deposition because of the White House correspondence dinner, you have to wear the jacket to the deposition. You have to.
17: I love
16: it's
17: it.
16: The right thing to do.
17: It's great.
16: The great Chris Haynes, everybody.
17: Thank
16: Thanks,
17: you.
16: Man.
17: Thank you so much.
16: Oh, you're the best.
17: Thanks.
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19: 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It was unbelievably interesting.

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10: America with Jimmy Failla. As we take one more trip out to the great state of Texas, Frank is in Fort Hood. Yo, Frank.
11: Hey, Jimmy, nice to talk to you again, man.
10: You too, my man. It's always good to get the band back together. What's the intel? What's going on in Fort Hood?
11: Okay, well, Fort Hood, but Texas in general, you know, we're not that far from Austin.
10: No,
11: that's
10: true.
11: So when that election happened last night and everybody's with the endorsement, Trump endorsed Paxton not because he wanted to help Paxton. Mm-hmm. He knew Paxton was going to win, just like we did. We were trying to tell everybody Cornyn is toast.
10: Okay.
11: If he would endorse Cornyn, he'd have got that first L.
10: Yep.
11: And as far as Tallarico goes, that dude puts off a vibe like a man in a band with no winners at the playground. That's a creepy dude. And as far as people worrying about him winning, he's not winning Texas.
10: No.
11: There's one thing I'm sure of. is if, remember when Pete Buttigieg couldn't get 1% of black support?
10: Mm-hmm.
11: Even yep. Stephen A. said, he don't move us.
10: Yep.
11: Look, there's one thing about black folks in Texas. They love the Lord and they love Jesus. And when they get a hold of some of this guy's sermon, man, it'll be surprise me if Paxton doesn't get 50% of the black vote in Texas. Because I just don't see him voting for this guy.
10: No, I honestly, I don't see it either, man. And I have so many clips I didn't even get to play today that I almost, you know, they say sometimes we're being trolled. Like, I think this was supposed to be a trailer for a Netflix reboot. You know how they make those woke reboots? I think they were making a series called Gato O'Rourke. And these are just leaked clips from the trailer, and he somehow wound up running for Senate instead. I'm convinced. I'll play more before we go. But Frank, we got to hang, man. Right. I'm going to be down in Texas.
11: Me too. That vegan stuff ain't kicking either, because I'm about to draw some pork steaks on this grill right now and drink one of them Dos Equis.
10: Oh, what a country. Good for you. All right.
11: Love you, Jimmy.
10: You too, my man. You're the best. Go get him, Frank. Are you kidding me? Dos Equis and pork on the...
12: Freedom!
10: Doesn't get any better than that. But in a state like Texas, I'm telling you because I care. Okay. You're going to get a lot of media coverage on this race because they're going to spend $1 billion. And then they're going to give you a lecture about Citizens United and how there's too much money in politics.
13: Democrats are so full of crap.
10: I mean, guys, Kamala Harris spent $1.5 billion in a 100-day campaign. And I grant you, half of that was her bar tab. But the point is, the Democrats outspend the Republicans in every single race. And then if they lose, they're like, oh, the billionaires. That was Bernie Sanders saying the other day. Elon Musk spent $1 billion on Donald Trump. He did spend $189 million on the last election, and Bernie Sanders was upset about that. But did Bernie Sanders say anything when Mark Zuckerberg spent $500 million in 2020? Jeff Bezos spent $200 million? And that's the point. Okay, none of them care about politics and money. They don't care about anything beyond power. Okay, the Democrats told you that Trump and the Republicans were crazy. You can't vote for Trump. You're going to normalize crazy. Anyway, the elections are coming. Don't forget to vote for the vegan who says God is a woman. That's crazy. That's a real clip. I'm not making this up. There are so many Tallarico clips. I don't even know which ones to play you. Here's six biological sexes, clip 16.
14: I want us all to be aware of is that modern science obviously recognizes that there are many more than two biological sexes. In fact, there are six.
15: That is a fact check false.
10: Guys, modern biology recognizes two sexes, male, female, and bullshit. That's what they recognize. But don't tell that to Tallarico, who says God is non-binary. Here it is, clip 17.
14: Is both masculine and feminine and everything in between. God is non-binary.
16: What would you do with a brain if you had one?
10: Really good question to ask him on tomorrow's show, because this one's over. Pay up and get out.
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20: Growing fears that the Ebola outbreak in Africa could become the deadliest outbreak on record. More than 200 people so far have died. The World Health Organization's Dr. Chikwe Ihekwezu.
21: This particular Bundibugyo strain of the Ebola virus, you know, presents slightly atypically from the other strains.
20: President Trump has vowed to keep the outbreak away from the United States.
22: The White House saying Americans exposed to the virus in the DRC will be sent to a health facility in Kenya for monitoring instead of being flown back to the U.S. But the Union for the U.S. Foreign Service pushing back, calling the decision a stark departure from prior outbreaks where Americans were repatriated and monitored at specialized U.S. treatment facilities.
20: ABC's Faith Abube. Search and recovery into the night in Washington state for 9 missing employees after thousands of gallons of a caustic chemical were unleashed in a tank rupture. Crystal Muldenauer lives nearby.
23: Everybody that's being affected by this are literally living my deepest, darkest, worst fear.
20: 2 deaths have been confirmed. Officials say the U.S. carried out new airstrikes in southern Iran, shooting down attack drones that posed a threat around the Strait of Hormuz and then a ground control site. President Trump says an Iranian peace plan that would have them retain control of the Strait of Hormuz is

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6: A wet weather pattern for the next several afternoons with moisture rolling in from the Gulf Coast will keep temperatures right around the upper 80s to near 90, but likely afternoon storms from tomorrow through the weekend. From Channel 9 Eyewitness News, I'm Certified Chief Meteorologist Tom Terry.
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5: All right, let's do it. The Markley, Van Camp, and Robbins Show. Jamie Markley, David Van Camp, Scott Robbins.
6: Yes, sir.
5: Wow, that wasn't even close in Texas.
6: Nope. John,
7: I was surprised. I was really surprised when I got up this morning. It was that much of a blowout.
6: Yeah, in the Senate primary, runoff election for the Republicans in Texas, John Cornyn, the incumbent senator, ousted by Attorney General, Texas Attorney General Ken Paxton, fueled, of course, by a lot.

0: of energy by people behind Ken Paxton and also that last minute endorsement from President Trump.
1: Well, and the dude's got plenty of controversy.
0: Mm-hmm.
1: There's no doubt about that. And a lot of people would think, well, with everything from his past, this is going to be very difficult. Not really.
0: Yeah.
1: No. Not when the guy you're running against, you get the feeling, is part of the, what, Jeb Bush Republican Party?
0: Yeah.
1: Like, well, the old school.
2: Proven record of conservatism.
1: Of course.
2: Yes.
1: Yes. But can't get the SAVE Act passed.
2: Right.
1: Yeah. For voter ID.
2: No. Can't get it done.
1: No. So now it'll be Paxton and James Tallarico.
0: Oh, yes. Jeez. James Tallarico, the creepy children of the corn weirdo who is the Democrats' nominee. And I don't know if you saw the poll that came out, and it's from a pro-Tallarico PAC or polling organization.
1: Okay.
0: That shows him up by 7 over Ken Paxton. No. I mean, I think, you know, if you're the Texas Republican Party, you got to take this race seriously.
1: Sure.
0: Because, you know, Tallarico, who's a freak and an extremist, mm-hmm. is going to get a ton of cover from media. And there, you can't take it for granted, though. And Ted
1: no,
0: Cruz
1: I think a lot of independents don't quite know who he is yet.
0: Yeah.
1: They will.
2: Well, his claim of all those genders.
1: Oh, yeah.
2: It was 6, right?
1: 6 sexes.
0: Yeah, biological 6 sexes.
2: 6 biological sexes. And that's wrong. There's 7. Everybody knows that.
1: Well, I think there were reports he said 7, but I think they landed on 6.
2: They did land on 6?
1: Yes.
2: Shaved one off, huh?
1: And he's saying that Trump voters like him?
0: Yeah, he was on Lawrence O'Donnell's show on MS Now last night.
2: Holy smokes.
1: Oh, that's perfect.
3: Well, yeah. You know, I've gone to every corner of Texas already over the course of this campaign, from Beaumont to El Paso, from Amarillo to Brownsville, and everywhere in between. And I can't tell you the number of people who come up to me at the end of these events and whisper, I'm not a Democrat, like they're in the witness protection program, including a lot of people who voted for President Trump in 2024. They voted for him because they thought he was going to lower costs. They thought he was going to drain the swamp. They thought he was going to end the forever mm-hmm. wars. They thought he was going to release the Epstein files. But just 1 year into this administration, they've seen him do the exact opposite. And so we have a real opportunity to build a big coalition of Democrats, independents, and Republicans who are fed up with this extremism and this corruption.
1: I'm not a Democrat.
0: Yeah.
1: That happened 0 times, I'm guessing.
0: Probably, yeah. I want to meet the person that's like, you know, I voted for Trump in 2024, but now I'm all in on you, Mr. 6 biological sexes, God is non-binary, and I just can't stop thinking about trans kids.
1: Exactly, because I'm in fear that there are going to be a bunch of MAGA bros at the Tallarico event, and they might be watching me. It might be bugged, so I'm going to whisper, whatever, dude. That old crap.
2: Well, he said the trans community needs abortion care.
0: Yes.
1: Okay. How does that figure?
2: Well, that's your ads are, he makes them himself.
1: Yeah. Yes.
2: To run
1: in his own
2: him.
1: Voice.
2: I mean, just put it out there.
1: Well, Daily Wire had the whole thing about his church.
2: Oh, gosh. I saw that.
1: St. Andrew's Presbyterian Church in Austin.
2: Mm-hmm.
1: Well, they got a bunch of kids' books there filled with sexually explicit content and transgender ideology. Let's see, you've got The Book is Gay. That's mm-hmm. got a chapter on the ins and outs of gay sex.
2: Sure.
1: Gender Queer, that illustrates oral sex and
0: masturbation.
1: And the book All Boys Aren't Blue, which discusses, well, anal rape and incest. That's the church.
0: Yes.
2: Yeah.
1: Okay. Why? Oh, the other book, The Courage to be Queer. And that author claims that God is queer.
2: Mm-hmm.
1: Yeah, that's playing in Texas. Yeah, wait till all of this stuff comes out. Yeah. By the way, Ken Paxton, after he won, he had a little speech. He was feeling it. He thanked Trump, of course.
4: And then there's one person who I think you might know, President Donald J. Trump. When everyone in Washington told him to abandon me and abandon the people of Texas, he didn't listen. Instead, he gave his complete and total endorsement. James Tallarico is a threat to everything we hold dear in this state and in this country. I mean, he's a vegan who thinks God is non-binary and that there's actually 6 biological sexes. It's hard to imagine someone more radical than that. Every Democrat, and I would say every Republican, knows that if we lose this state, if Republicans lose this state, we lose the country. Amen. But I truly believe that together, not only will we win this race, but we can ensure that America's best days are ahead of us.
1: All right. So we'll be keeping an eye on that one for sure. Yeah. All right. A lot of fraud across the United States. And what has it been, 50 days for the task force?
0: Yeah, something like that, yeah.
1: J.D. Vance is talking about everything they've done.
0: Mm-hmm. Yeah, I gave an update on the fraud task force. And boy, there's a lot that they've been getting to the bottom of.
1: Yeah, no kidding. Roll it.
5: In just 2 months, we exposed billions of dollars in benefits that have been stolen from the American people. We referred over $22 billion in fraudulent small business loans back to the Treasury for collection. We deferred more than $1.3 billion in fraudulent Medicaid reimbursements that were coming from various states, particularly California. We put a 6-month hold on enrollments for new hospice and home health care providers because so many of the newer hospice providers were not actually providing hospice services, but were just focused on fraud. So we're going to cut that out for a little bit and try to get to a place where we can actually certify that the people providing hospice services are actually providing those very necessary and important services. We've recovered taxpayer funds from the $135 billion stolen after the floodgates were open in the immediate aftermath of COVID. We have found $6.3 billion in suspected fraudulent government contracts, which were mostly awarded during the last administration, and that has stopped. And finally, we blocked $60 million in student aid fraud that should have gone to young people trying to get an education, but instead we're going to fraudsters. And I think the theme here of the anti-fraud task force up to this point has really been that we're protecting two classes of victims here. We're protecting the American taxpayers who shouldn't have their money stolen by fraudsters. And, of course, we're protecting the people who need these services.
1: Yeah, no kidding.
0: Yeah.
2: Can we put him in charge of the voter ID task force? Can we do that?
1: That'd be good.
2: Seems like he gets stuff done.
1: You know, for every American that has paid their taxes and watched all this money just fly out the window, especially to people here illegally, and you claw that money back, give it back to the people.
0: Yeah.
1: Try that.
6: Mm-hmm. Well, we have a deficit right now.
1: I understand. But, I mean, enough people are looking around going, this is freaking bonkers.
2: Yeah. Where's mine?
1: Why am I doing things the right way?
2: Yeah.
1: I'm glad. I'm glad we're getting it all back. And no, I don't honestly think everyone needs to get a check, that sort of thing. But
2: repossess their big homes and cars. Make those homes timeshares for Americans. We get beachfront property for a couple of weeks, you know?
1: Yeah, we're really going with the no bad ideas plan right now, aren't we?
2: I mean, I'm throwing it at the wall.
0: Turn them into hospice care centers.
1: There you go.
0: Those are really nice.
2: See, there you go, David. I was thinking selfishly, and you weren't. I like that. I appreciate that.
1: Yes, go out and enjoy life while you still can. Here's $5,000 for you.
2: Yeah, that's nice.
1: Yeah, that's not bad.
2: Put it back into the economy.
1: Yes. Okay, other news out there. Okay, what's the latest with the UFOs? Because I'm telling you, David, I'm seeing Pong games still all over, and it's another big release. Just tell me when there's something legit.
0: Yeah, well, okay? you got this Lieutenant Colonel, John, I believe, Blitch is his name.
1: Okay.
0: B-L-I-T-C-H, former Green Beret, Special Forces Officer, DARPA scientist, and cognitive psychologist. Well, he's blowing the whistle on his experience. He says he was abducted by an alien that looked like a 7-foot-tall praying mantis. Claims he was asleep in his house when the alien came through the wall and was like, hey, just stand still while I run these experiments, okay? Quit complaining.
1: Whoa. And you have the audio of this?
0: Yes.
1: Okay.
7: He's just looking at me very intently and explaining to me, look, this body that you got, it is just a soul housing group. It's a brain housing group. It is just a machine that your soul occupies for this lifetime. And so, yeah, we're going to mess with it. We're going to get up under the hood and we're going to adjust the carburetor. Right? I had just dated myself there. You know, we may swap a couple of parts out, but we can't steal you. We can't steal your soul. We can't steal your consciousness. So,
1: Robbins, you look very troubled.
2: Well,
1: we're not even halfway through the clip. You're saying you don't believe it.
2: Some planet that is far beyond where we are in terms of science. I mean, they're bringing people and dropping them off here.
1: Yeah.
2: Why would they want to probe us? They're way past that, aren't they?
1: I don't know. I don't have an answer for this.
0: Why do scientists travel down to the Amazon to dissect little, you know, endangered moths or something?
2: Yeah, I suppose.
1: Endangered moths.
2: He's right. He's right.
1: That's great.
2: Maybe on Mars, we're like dinosaurs.
1: Okay. I'm just going to keep playing the clip because now it's getting nuttier than what this guy's saying. Okay, here we go.
7: So quit screaming and writhing around and let us do our frickin' job. As proof, there was this image that he put him, and it was terrifying. His mandibles that were kind of...
1: What?
2: His what?
7: Behind like...
1: Hold on, his what?
0: His mandibles. Because he's like a praying mantis. You know, he's got the big jaws.
1: Okay.
2: Mandibles, okay.
1: All I'm thinking about is a guy I used to work with right now that used to say aliens abducted him in the middle of the night at like 2 a.m.
2: Mm-hmm.
1: And God bless him. I love the guy. But he also had the biggest drug past of anybody on staff. Exactly. And that was at a 1990s rock station, just to give you an idea.
7: Behind like a casing or a shell, opened up, and he starts grabbing chunks of my cheek, and he's ripping it. And there's blood spattering on the wall, and I'm feeling the tug, and I'm feeling this flesh.
1: All right, time out for a second. Does he show pictures of himself with half his cheeks gone?
0: No, he's saying that the praying mantis alien was making him experience that.
1: Oh,
0: as like proof that we can make this really painful or something, but we can't do anything to your soul or something like that.
1: Okay, all right, go ahead. Sorry,
7: you know. And the whole time he is conveying to me, see, we can't get your soul. We could do a lot of damage to your body if we want to. We don't. We're trying to help you. But this is how bad it could get.
8: Was that physical damage to your cheek real?
7: No, I felt the tugging. And I had the visual, again, a false fuzzy memory.
1: Yeah. Was there real blood on the walls?
2: Yeah,
0: no, it was like an implanted vision or something like that.
1: So you had a dream?
0: Yeah.
1: Okay. And that's our big UFO story? The dude had a dream? Had like a nightmare? That's what it is?
2: 7 foot tall praying mantis.
1: What are we talking about?
2: Yeah. Wow. Man. It's a free ride to play college basketball, too.
1: Okay. So, oh my gosh, you can't believe what a protester called a Fox News reporter. And the five stories we're watching today, all coming up.

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6: 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The state is moving forward with plans to execute an Orange County man. Governor DeSantis signed a death warrant yesterday for Dusty Ray Spencer. The 74-year-old stabbed his wife to death in 1992. He's due to be executed by lethal injection between June 25th and July 2nd. This is the 10th death warrant DeSantis has signed this year.
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13: Now time for the five stories we're watching today.
14: One, two, three, four,
13: Elena Fernandez, this is the exiled daughter of the late Cuban dictator Fidel Castro, was asked on News Nation if former Canadian Prime Minister Justin Trudeau is her brother. She responded, quote, "The only thing I can say is that his mother used to visit the country very often."
15: Whoa.
16: Dude, he's said totally, it for a long time.
13: He is totally Fidel Castro's son. You look at young pictures of Fidel, mm-hmm. and it's an amazing similarity between the two men.
15: That is undeniable.
13: Yeah. Number four, leading New Jersey Democrat congressional candidate Adam Homowy volunteered with this group in Bosnia called the Benevolence International Foundation. Well, it got closed down. You know why? Because it was an Al-Qaeda front.
16: And again, the name of it is what?
13: It is the Benevolence International Foundation.
16: It's always a great name,
17: dude,
16: isn't it?
17: That's just it.
13: And he had volunteered with them for some time in Bosnia. And, well, again, this is a leading Democrat congressional candidate.
15: Yep.
13: Who was working for Al-Qaeda.
15: Right.
13: Yep. What the hell is going on right now?
16: Shouldn't even be surprised at this point.
13: No.
17: It's the human fund from Seinfeld.
13: Yeah,
16: pretty much.
13: Yeah, except more 9/11-y. I mean, it is. It's just crazy. Number three, Texas Attorney General Ken Paxton won the U.S. Senate primary over incumbent Senator John Cornyn. Paxton will face off against that weird little guy, Democrat James Tallarico. Number two, Vice President J.D. Vance gave an update on the fraud task force that he's heading up. In just 2 months, they found $22 billion in fraudulent small business loans, another $6 billion in possible fraudulent government contracts, and $60 million in student aid that was sent to fraudsters instead of young people trying to get a college education. And then, number one, this is mainly just for Scott. Some relief at the pump. The national average for gas has dropped about 10 cents a gallon in the last week. Wholesale prices dropping even more than that. It does look like the costs overall are going to start falling fairly soon.
17: What's the reason for that?
13: I think it's because the oil companies are not as jittery anymore as they are, or as they were at the outset of the Iran war.
15: Yeah.
17: I did notice that. I mean, it was down. It's down like 10 cents from where it was, you know, a couple of weeks ago.
15: And that's a good thing, because you lost another $5.
17: Why did I lose $5 on that? What did I bet on?
15: You didn't bet on that. You bet on the Spurs to beat the Thunder on the road last night.
17: No.
15: So now you're at 95. And David's at 95. And David owes you 25. That's the update.
17: How do you escape this all the time?
15: Escape what?
17: Owing money. You never lose.
16: That was such an easy bet. And it's not that I didn't want the Spurs to win. I mean, I like both teams. You know what I'm saying?
15: Mm-hmm.
16: But, I mean, the Thunder were heavy favorites at home. And you didn't think twice about it. Yeah, I'll take it.
17: They just were so convincing.
16: I know. I understand.
17: Dang.
16: You sometimes bet on emotion. I almost did a wellness check last night after the game, because not only did that game not go the way you wanted, the Cubs have lost 10 in a row.
17: Oof. On the Royals suck. I mean, it's been bad. Sports season has been terrible.
16: But, I mean, you were flying high there with the Cubs. They won how many in a row, and then they lose
17: 10? They won 10 in a row, and then they lost 10 in a row.
16: I know. They'll be all right, man.
13: Feast or famine, man. You know?
17: It's a flat team.
15: I understand.
17: Gosh dang.
16: But I know I could just hear you. It's like there's a track in my head.
15: Gosh dang it.
16: Just on and on at your house. Oh. This is the Markley, Van Camp, and Robin Joe. Yeah. It's all I hear. My son said, man, Cubs lost again. And I hear in my head,
15: gosh dang it.
16: That's all. It's like the Robin soundboard.
17: Oh, yeah.
15: Flipping unbelievable.
16: You know, whatever it might be. Oh, gosh.
17: Oh, man.
16: Okay. Biggest story of the day, David?
13: The basketball is unwatchable because of all of the flopping that's going on.
17: There was a lot of that going on.
15: Yeah. A lot of people online complaining about that.
13: I'm not an NBA fan. I've just seen a lot of the highlights, and it's like, how can you watch that product, man?
15: There's a lot of people. that are feeling that way. And I think numbers are down. But anyway, there's... Oh, we got to get to that clip of the protester, what they said to the Fox News reporter. You got to hear this. And around a What's Your Story is coming right up.

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0: ABC News, I'm Dave Packer. Growing fears that the Ebola outbreak in Africa could become the deadliest outbreak on record. More than 200 people so far have died. The World Health Organization's Dr. Chikwe Uhikwezu.
1: This particular Bundibugyo strain of the Ebola virus, you know, presents slightly atypically from the other strains.
0: The Trump administration said Americans exposed will be sent to a health facility in Kenya. Search and recovery into the night in Washington state for 9 missing employees after thousands of gallons of a caustic chemical were unleashed in a tank rupture. 2 deaths have been confirmed. Officials say the U.S. carried out new airstrikes in southern Iran, shooting down attack drones that posed a threat around the Strait of Hormuz and then a ground control site. Los Angeles court has sentenced Matthew Perry's former assistant to 3 years and 5 months in federal prison. Kenneth Imwamsa was the last of 5 people charged in connection with the act.
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8: A wet weather pattern for the next several afternoons with moisture rolling in from the Gulf Coast will keep temperatures right around the upper 80s to near 90, but likely afternoon storms from tomorrow through the weekend. From Channel 9 Eyewitness News, I'm Certified Chief Meteorologist Tom Terry.
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10: Heroin use and heroin-related overdose deaths are increasing among people from all walks of life in the United States. Most people are using it with other drugs, especially prescription opioid painkillers. Using heroin along with other drugs or alcohol compounds the risk of overdose. 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

0: the Markley, Van Camp, and Robbins Show. Jamie Markley, David Van Camp, Scott Robbins. Okay, this protester and a Fox News reporter, David, what's the story?
1: Well, things are getting spicy at that ICE facility in Newark again. I don't know if you saw, there's been rioting, and there was a state representative or a congressman who got pepper sprayed.
2: Yep.
1: They're like, oh my gosh, why would they do that? Well, that's what happens when there's a riot. There was another funny video of two Hispanic men leaving the ICE facility, and the protesters start cheering like they've been released. And the people on the other side of the gate are like, they work here, you morons.
0: So why all the protesting? What's the reason?
1: Well, they're trying to get the band back together. You know, they're saying, yeah, we need to defund ICE, trying to get that energy back like they did a few months ago. And it's
0: nothing better to do, and they're getting paid.
1: Pretty well, yeah. I mean, that's in the end, that's kind of what it comes down to. Well, Fox News was out to cover it, and some shrill lady just kept screaming. And I love how the reporter handled it, because as she's trying to wrap up her report, this lady's yelling. And at the very end of her portion of this report, she just, like, tilts the microphone over to that person. Yeah, okay, here's what we're hearing. Boop.
0: Okay.
1: Let it go out there.
3: Constant with this. This is what these people do. They want people who are in this country illegally to be released out onto the streets. DHS says that's what they're going to not
4: Nazi, we'll see. Nazi, that's what you are.
5: That is an eloquent argument made against the presence of Alexis McAdam.
0: Jeez, man. Because you're at Fox News and reporting what they want, then it's...
4: They're going to not... Nazi, that's what you are.
1: Yeah, Nazi B-word.
0: Okay.
5: That is...
0: Yeah. Shouldn't be surprised at this
2: point. I don't know how you keep your cool. Honestly, I don't.
0: Well, you train ahead of time.
2: I understand, but
0: you get
2: man,
0: mentally ready. No matter what somebody says, nobody get hot.
2: Seen them
0: nobody walk, lose their cool.
2: Walk up to a reporter with those whistles, and they're like an inch from their face, and they're blowing on those whistles.
0: Yeah.
2: It's like, not for me.
0: No, I don't think it's for a lot of people. You have to have an extreme amount of patience and restraint to do that. But some people, they also snap at some point in time. And then you can't blame them. Well, at least I can't.
1: No.
0: It's like, I know I could say, hey, that wasn't right, but do I understand? Yeah. Well, yeah.
1: But you can also, I mean, these guys, these leftist agitators, a lot of times are just very well-trained to do the whole, like, I'm not touching you, I'm not touching you, I'm not touching you, that nonsense.
0: Yes.
1: And they're counting on somebody snapping and hitting them so then they can, you know, flop like they're on the OKC Thunder, you know?
0: Yes. Well, and if someone does lay them out, you know, I mean, just boom, one punch right, you know, to the jaw. Again, I'm not saying it's right. But millions of people will enjoy it on social media.
1: Oh, I enjoy it when I see it.
2: Yeah, me too.
0: Yeah. It's one of those things you're going to get in a lot of trouble. And probably not worth it. But you will be a legend.
2: I'm just kidding. It infuriates me, and I'm watching it. I'm not even there.
0: I know.
2: You know, it's just like, geez.
0: I know.
2: All right.
0: And that's what they want.
2: Well, then I don't want to cover any of those.
0: Well, man, last night was sort of the end of an incredible career of someone that's given their life to civil service.
2: Yes.
0: I just want to recognize this person.
2: Okay.
0: I mean, they were part of Geico for a while doing the caveman commercial, and then...
2: I knew it. I knew you were going there.
0: What? Al Green?
2: Yeah.
0: Out of Texas?
2: Yeah. The old cane shaker is done.
1: Yep.
0: The cane shaking will never stop, but his time in Congress is coming to an end as he lost his primary battle to a younger Democrat. And it was sad, in a way, but he wanted to thank some people. And as I'm watching this, I'm like, who he's thanking is just so the Democratic Party to me. And I'll just play it for you and see what you think.
6: But I do want to thank the clergy. The clergy was very much instrumental in helping me throughout.
0: By the way, you don't have to eat the mic.
2: Yeah.
0: Caveman. It's okay. Just hold it a few inches away. It'll be all right.
6: My career. They have been there to counsel with me, and they've also been there to stand and fight with me. And I want to assure you that when I go back to Congress next week, I still plan to take up the cause of women in this country.
0: Yes.
6: I still will fight to make sure a woman has a right to choose This is something that we cannot allow men to deprive women of. No man has a right to tell a woman what to do with her body.
0: So again, I want to thank the clergy, and I want you to know that I'm still going to fight for your right to kill babies. Okay?
2: Yeah.
0: That doesn't end. That's the Democratic Party. And that's the first thing you think of that you're still going to fight for,
1: yes,
0: for the people? That's number one.
1: Yes.
0: Man, oh man.
2: Yeah.
0: Caveman for the people. Nice going out. Congratulations on
2: There's
0: a fantastic
2: always
0: Geico career.
2: Next, right?
1: If elected, I'll get you that abortion in 15 minutes or less or online.
0: Nice line, David.
2: Nice line.
0: Yes. Well, it's that time. We do it a couple of times a day. Go around the table. It may not be the biggest story out there, but it caught your attention. David, today, what's your story?
1: Former Meet the Press moderator Chuck Todd. He's doing a sad little podcast with Chris Saliza, the well guy who also got run off of broadcast news. Chris Saliza. Well, he was talking about Trump and saying that Trump is basically like Biden when it comes to not really doing a whole lot outside of the White House.
0: What?
1: I know.
0: Okay.
7: He is not an active president, but because he's a noisy president, it comes across as active to people, right? And this is always what the Trump White House does better than the Biden White House does in masking the health issues. Is that because Trump's noisy himself, social media can look like activity.
0: Yep.
7: When he's really, you know, could be just literally laying in his bed, not budging, or sitting in a chair slumped over type of thing and just, you know, ranting and raving.
0: He's on camera all the time. He's on camera right now.
1: Yeah, I know. That's what
0: a cabinet meeting. It's on.
1: That's what I'm saying. It's like every week it's like, oh, yeah, by the way, Trump is going to Arkansas or California or, you know, Idaho or China.
0: Or he's like, just a little thing called Iran.
1: Yeah. It's like, what, dude, this guy is traveling all the time. I don't understand where he even comes up with that.
0: I don't. Can he not see it?
1: Well, he's
0: I know
1: sleepy.
0: He has sleepy eyes, but man, I thought he could see.
7: To whoever's in charge of updating his social media as he dictates his social media posts, right?
8: Take a note.
7: Right. It's usually, I assume they're voice memos, the way they come across. With the occasional, put that in all caps, you know.
8: Oh, God.
7: But Trump's, you know, if you really compare Trump 1 to Trump 2.0, the travel's not the same. It's the same. It's very similar to what we didn't see with Biden.
0: Wow. You know what happens so often with a lot of these people that were either a part of CNN, NBC, whatever outlet, and then they're out on their own? They're exposed.
1: Yeah.
0: Well, I mean, really
2: themselves.
0: Hacky.
2: Yeah.
0: What do you think about, and I know it's a completely different show, but Colbert had how many comedy writers?
2: Like
0: 22?
1: Yeah.
2: It was, 200 it was, people on his staff.
1: Yeah, quite a big show, yeah.
0: Okay. Now, when you're a Chuck Todd on Meet the Press, how many people are writing questions for you before you interview whatever congressperson that particular week? Or as they're preparing a monologue, how many people are helping you with that?
2: It's a great question.
0: You wonder because they get out, especially, what's that other dork from CNN? Acosta.
1: Oh, yeah.
0: That guy's a total hack. I mean, if you went back 10 years, you'd say he's kind of hacky, but, you know, he's not completely terrible. He's got some experience. He has some chops. Even though you don't agree with him, you'd say he's got some chops. But then when he's out on his own, nothing. It's just bad.
2: Well, Acosta's much dumber than Chuck Todd, too.
0: Agreed, but that's a terrible take.
2: Well, it is, yeah.
0: Wow. Okay.
2: But he's on the Toddcast now, so, you know.
0: You love that.
2: They shouldn't have been allowed to have a Toddcast.
0: Yeah.
2: Just
0: I understand.
2: Brutal.
0: All right, Scotty, what do you got for your story?
2: Well, David, I'm going to go ahead. Yesterday we talked a little bit about kindergarten graduations. This is a story.
0: David had a great time at his kindergarten graduation.
2: I know he did.
1: Oh, sure.
2: I don't want to disparage anything.
1: They wanted to celebrate the incredible journey of becoming scholars in kindergarten. They got a diploma.
0: Was it a real diploma?
1: Yes. One of the people up there hosting the event, they're like, we're handing out their diplomas, the little, like, you know, bow-tied, little rolled-up piece of paper. And she said, don't worry, parents. This isn't the real diploma. We will be sending that home with them today.
0: Yeah.
1: And I'm like,
0: what for?
1: You made a diploma for That's just abuse against trees, man. That's not nice.
2: That's factored into what you pay every month.
0: Oh, my gosh.
2: Yeah, part of the package. But anyway, this was in Ohio. It was a kindergarten graduation that turned into a melee, a brawl, with hair pulling and biting and swinging and slashing.
0: Oh, I may have seen video.
2: Yes.
0: Oh, yeah.
2: Completely off the hook, right?
0: Somebody was judging.
2: Yes, there was some judging going on.
1: There was a lot of disrespecting.
2: There was that, too. But apparently, there was a woman that was very peeved at a group of people, like five or six that were there for the kindergarten graduation, that were taking up all the seats. There was no place to sit. So she's like, hey, it's my kid up there. I need a seat. Shut up. So the melee takes off, right?
0: So you're talking about a situation where it's not just a family sitting there. It's, I'm saving these seats for people that are coming.
2: Well, you've got five family members there, and then like three other seats that are saved. Brothers that are coming.
0: Because they're coming,
2: to a kindergarten graduation.
0: Right, yes.
2: So you bring first one in the family to graduate from kindergarten.
0: Yeah.
2: So, at any rate, this breaks out. So the woman that started the thing by pulling the hair of one of the people, in she was in front, behind them,
0: yeah,
2: and pulled her hair. That's when the swinging started.
0: Sure.
2: A couple of men also got involved in the
0: thing. Oh, yeah.
2: But anyway, she was arrested. She's at her house arrest now, wearing an ankle monitor.
0: Okay.
2: For the next few months.
1: I do love one of the women who comes in at the tail end of the video. And
2: yeah.
1: She's throwing punches, but she's wearing pajamas.
2: Yes.
1: She is wearing pajamas with novelty bear slippers.
2: Yeah. Well,
1: hey,
2: you don't have to dress up for it.
1: No, you should. It's an important milestone in a 6-year-old's life, graduating from kindergarten.
0: Hmm. Yeah, the pajamas, man. That's a whole other topic.
2: Well, you know, but even though she had pajamas on, she was not going to be disrespected.
0: No, of course not.
2: No.
0: She's disrespecting herself.
2: That's right.
0: But no one else can do it.
2: That's different, yeah.
0: Exactly.
2: Mm-hmm.
0: All right. For my story, happened to see this. We didn't have time to get to this yesterday. It is crazy to me when it's another story about how much the average date costs. Okay?
2: Wow.
0: David, as a millennial, you've been married for a long time, but for single millennials, you know how much they spend on an average date?
1: $120.
0: Oh, times two and then some. $252.
1: Oh, my gosh.
2: One date?
0: One date. Yes. Now, that figure includes transportation, getting ready for the date, okay? The actual cost of the date, like food, drinks, tickets to whatever. And yeah, that was the highest cost, was millennials, followed by Gen Z at $205. And they call it dateflation, because you have to impress if you're going on this date, is the way they're talking about in this story from CNBC. And all I'm thinking is, what has caused this? And they don't get into that in this story, but I gotta believe it's social media.
1: Yeah.
0: Because someone's posting what they did. And then if, especially, it's a lady, and then she's got her friends, well, what did you do? And she's got to tell her friends, well, all we did was meet for a cup of coffee. What? That's it?
2: Yeah.
0: Because a lot of times,
2: one-upsmanship, yeah.
0: If it's a movie or something, and I know we can go old man river here, Scott, back in the day.
2: Yep.
0: But the one thing about either meeting for a drink, cup of coffee, whatever it is, movie, something, you have some time to have conversation, mm-hmm, because then you're going to know if you want a second date or not.
1: Yeah.
0: It's usually, if the conversation's just terrible and there's no sort of chemistry, why waste your time after that? You're never going to get to the point where you're spending $100 or $200 on a date.
1: Yeah.
0: I mean, by the time you're spending that, you know you're actually interested in the person.
2: Well, once they reopen the straight, they'll go down.
0: Oh, man. You know what? If you ignore a road closed sign, you know what you get? That answer coming up with Nimrods in the news and a news update in just a few.

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11: Salt Lake City is reportedly the front runner among Western cities to score an expansion baseball team. USA Today says the pair of Major League expansion teams are likely to land in Nashville and Salt Lake City and will probably be awarded by 2029. Millions of Americans get food poisoning each year. The Cleveland Clinic is giving tips to try and avoid that. Now the grilling season is here. The Cleveland Clinic says marinate food ahead of time in the refrigerator and don't let it sit at room temp while you're marinating it. The organization also says don't use the same cutting board or knives for raw meat and vegetables. The Trump administration wants to let federal agencies require employees to sign non-disclosure agreements. This comes as the administration continues to crack down on leaks to news organizations. The proposal was revealed by the Office of Personnel Management and seeks to safeguard non-public, confidential, or proprietary information.
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22: Well, he knows this is a liability. Texas State Representative and Democrat Senate candidate James Tallarico responding to CBS to the attacks over his past remark that, well, God is non-binary. And he says, well, some of my previous statements have missed the mark. There are some statements that I've certainly regretted. But Ken Paxton is intentionally clipping my cringy comments to distract from his career of corruption. It's trying to whitewash that whole thing.
21: Good luck with that. Yeah. All right. We got to get to Nimrod. Here we go.
23: When the going gets tough.
24: Damn it, this is too hard.
23: The dumb get dumber.
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24: I love the poorly educated.
21: All right. Nimrod's in the News. We go to Wisconsin, where the Department of Transportation is reminding drivers that barrier and closure signs are typically in place for good reason. After a driver decided to physically remove a road closed barrier, that's I-41, 894 US 45, and National Avenue interchange in the city just outside Milwaukee, West Allis. And dude, here's the picture of the truck. Wet cement.
1: Oh, God.
22: No, no.
21: Up to half. Dude, it's like almost sunk in it.
1: Oh, man.
21: That's why it says road closed, dummy. And that's Nimrod's in the News.

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8: From ABC News, I'm Dave Packer. Iran, according to state media, has sent over a memorandum on the terms of any potential peace deal with the U.S. But the memorandum doesn't mention anything about Iran's nuclear program. The document also states that Iran would continue to oversee the Strait of Hormuz. Reaction from the White House.
9: President Trump pushed back on Iran, claiming it would control traffic in the Strait of Hormuz, saying Wednesday,
10: international waters, nobody's going to control it. We're going to watch over it. We'll watch over it, but nobody's going to control it.
9: Iranian state media reported on a draft of a deal between the U.S. and Iran that would give Iran control over the strait in coordination with Oman, the president later threatening that regional ally.
10: Oman will behave just like everybody else, so we'll have to blow them up. They understand that. They'll be fine.
9: Karen Travers, ABC News, the White House.
8: A soaring number of Ebola cases in Central Africa. Here at home, the U.S. designating 4 airports to take passengers from the region. ABC's Faith Abube.
11: An internal email obtained by ABC News shows acting CDC director Dr. Jay Bhattacharya urging employees to volunteer to screen Americans returning from Ebola hot zones for possible signs of the virus. The U.S. is one of several countries tightening travel restrictions amid the rapidly growing outbreak.
8: The recovery for victims in the deadly factory accident in Washington state continues. 9 people remain unaccounted for after a massive chemical tank holding a highly corrosive liquid imploded and collapsed Tuesday. Washington State Governor Bob Ferguson.
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9: A wet weather pattern for the next several afternoons with moisture rolling in from the Gulf Coast. We'll keep temperatures right around the upper 80s to near 90, but likely afternoon storms from tomorrow through the weekend. From Channel 9 Eyewitness News, I'm Certified Chief Meteorologist Tom Terry.
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5: The Markley, Van Camp, and Robbins Show. 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Trump's got the cabinet meeting going on today.
6: Mm-hmm. Yeah, on TV right now.
5: He's talking about fraud. He's had enough, I think.
7: They're crooks. They're thieves, and I hope that Todd is going to do a real job. These are crooked people. These are thieves. This isn't like...

0: mistake. We're just talking about one person. He got hundreds of thousands, millions of dollars for securing one man, for taking care of one elderly man. He was a service. He got paid millions of dollars for taking care of one man. Total crook. They're all crooks. The Somalians, what they've done to Minnesota, the Somalians, crooked as hell. Ilhan Omar, crooked as hell. They're all crooks. And we got them. We got them. Now we're putting the clamps on. But boy, I tell you, that's an impressive group of guys that you have behind you. I was watching that, and a couple of very strong women, too. But I was watching that last night. I said, I'm proud of you guys. In 2 months, we've exposed tens of billions of dollars of defrauded taxpayer money, prosecuted numerous fraudsters, Todd, and stopped billions of suspicious payments. Very suspicious. Oh, you haven't seen anything yet? Well, you see, I'm getting reports from Todd, from JD. I've never seen anything like it. The kind of just hundreds of billions of dollars were stolen, and no other administration would do what we're doing. Let it go.
1: That's just a sampling.
2: You know, once he gets rolling, too.
1: Oh, yeah.
2: It's just reiterate. They're crooks.
1: Mm-hmm. Well, he did pique my interest when
2: crooks.
1: He's like, wait till you see it.
2: Yeah.
1: Like, there's going to be more information that comes out. There's a little more if you want it.
3: Well, sure.
2: I do.
1: Okay.
0: Everybody was getting rich. And I think we have a chance to save Social Security without doing anything to it. But just the numbers of fraudulent people on Social Security, people that are 115 years old, 125 years old, getting payments. It's funny. I said, oh, do those payments get turned back? No, they accept them. Well, somebody's getting the payment. It's not a person that's 125 years old. But that's the least of it. The numbers that we're finding out, we have great people at Social Security. We're going to make our Social Security so strong, so good that you've never seen anything like it.
1: Well, Republicans want to end Social Security. That's what you hear all the time.
2: Oh, yeah.
1: Yes.
2: You know, the interesting thing is, and that's funny, 115 years, you hear about this all the time, dead people getting Social Security money.
1: Yes.
2: And it's like, I can remember.
1: Or voting.
2: I can remember when my mom passed away.
1: Yeah.
2: And she had Social Security, at the time, that was part of what she was getting.
1: Well, that bought you your new truck, right?
2: Yeah, exactly. Yeah. I went out and bought a new truck with it. No, I was so freaked out about it. It's like, I think it was even before the visitation. I was on the phone, Social Security, going, hey, she passed away. Stop sending money. Because I'm like, this is going to be bad.
1: They've come after you before.
2: They've come after me, and I figured they're going to track this back.
1: Yes.
2: And I'm going to end up on the hook for God knows how much money. So I did. The thing that people think they can get away with it, though, indefinitely.
1: I know.
2: Just have been getting away with it.
1: Yes. Because no one's been watching.
2: Nobody gets flagged for being 120 years old, getting a check from the government every month.
1: I mean, like no one cares because it's not their money.
2: Gosh dang,
1: that's
2: man.
1: Part of it.
2: There's so easy to do, though.
1: There's a little more.
2: Okay.
1: I don't know what he's saying, but it's interesting.
0: I said right from the beginning, we're going to protect our people on Social Security. If the Democrats ever got in, you wouldn't have said Social Security would be bankrupt. People wouldn't be getting anything. Last week, they took down two of the largest Medicaid fraud cases in Minnesota history, as well as the largest autism fraud case ever charged by the federal government. You saw that with millions of dollars is being stolen. Everybody had autism. Everybody had autism. They said. It was incredible, actually. And I've just seen I see what they're doing. You haven't seen anything yet.
1: There you go. You ain't seen nothing yet.
2: I like the way he lumped Omar into with all the other fraudsters.
1: Yeah. Well, there's an investigation. That's going to be interesting to see how that goes. So there you go. Fraud. Meanwhile, in Texas, John Cornyn, done.
3: Mm-hmm.
1: Lost the primary race.
3: Yeah, 40 long
2: years,
3: time.
2: 40 years he's been doing this?
3: Fixture of Republican politics in the state of Texas. Yeah, Senator John Cornyn lost his primary to the Texas Attorney General, Ken Paxton. Conceded pretty quickly last night. Like, all right, well, we got to move forward. Because, I mean, it wasn't close.
1: No.
3: At all.
1: You know what? And I know the people remember it. But it hasn't been talked about, at least to me, enough. When Paxton said, hey, if you get voter ID passed, the SAFE Act, I'll drop out.
3: Yeah.
2: No, it wasn't going to happen.
3: Right.
2: Yeah.
1: Yes.
2: But that puts you really in a box, doesn't it, right away?
1: Yeah. Yes. Very much so. So this is part of his concession speech.
4: You know, a few years ago, I had a friend of mine say, you know what makes God laugh? He said, when we make plans. I've spent most of my time in the Senate building the Republican Party in Texas and in the U.S. Senate, and I've always supported the Republican ticket, and I intend to do so again in this general election. I've said throughout this race that I trust the voters of Texas, and they've made their decision, and I must respect it.
1: Okay.
3: There you go.
1: So, yeah, the old quote, make plans, God laughs.
3: Yeah. Mm-hmm.
1: So is he saying he had planned on being in the Senate?
3: Yes.
1: That's what he's getting at?
2: Oh, yeah.
1: Well, if you would have had a plan to get voter ID passed and maybe do something about health care, maybe over the last 10 years, that would have helped.
2: Sure.
1: But man, oh man, I was thinking about that when I heard him say that earlier this morning. And I'm thinking about different frustrations people have had with the Republican Party. And it's right now, top of mind, is the voter ID thing. But health care, when Trump won in 2016... and we're going to get rid of Obamacare, and it's going to be so much better. And there was no plan from the Republican Party. And the plan they put forth sucked for the consumer. Mm-hmm. Terrible. And still, we got nothing. And the costs are crazier than it was 10 years ago.
3: Mm-hmm.
2: Dude, drug companies control them.
1: The hospital industry controls them.
2: Everybody that's got a that has no interest in reducing costs.
1: It is. It's just it's,
2: owns them all.
1: It's very frustrating. Mm-hmm. No doubt about that. You know, somebody else that's no longer in office is going to be Thomas Massie.
3: Mm-hmm.
1: Did you see he's vacationing right now?
2: Is he?
3: Yeah.
2: Taking some time off.
1: You know, with who?
3: Yeah.
2: One of his secretaries, or
1: you saw it, David?
3: Yeah.
1: Marjorie Taylor Greene.
3: Mm-hmm.
1: Picked them up. They're in Costa Rica.
3: Yep.
2: Together.
1: Not together.
2: Oh, okay.
3: Well,
1: they're both coupled up.
3: Mm-hmm.
1: Because Massey's married.
3: There are some rumors.
1: That, who knows?
3: About, you know.
1: And Marjorie Taylor Greene is engaged. Because her fiance posted a picture of her in a bikini. Says she's going to be 52 soon. Smoke show.
2: That's what he said?
1: Yes.
2: Did you see the picture?
1: Yes.
2: Do you concur?
1: Listen, man. Not kidding. I wouldn't go smoke show on that.
2: Okay.
3: I think she's in good shape.
1: She is in great shape. I she's an attractive enough woman. Not for me, but whatever. You know, if I were her fiance, I mean, well, how would I say it? Yeah, I could see where he totally thinks she's a smoke show. Sure. Mm-hmm. I mean, you know, that's a nice thing for you to put out about your, you know, future wife.
3: What else are you going to put out there? Mid?
2: Yeah. A five at best. Yeah.
1: Like, if she keeps working at this, she might enter the realm of smoke show. No, he's not going to say that. Of course not.
2: This guy's just happy to be there.
1: It looks to be so.
2: Yeah, right.
1: Yes. Some may say if you're just going, and we don't know, I don't know the dude, and I don't know his background or anything else, but if you're just going by attractiveness, I guess, one might say he's punching above his weight.
2: Well, yeah, I'm just going to say that. He's just happy to be around.
1: It could be.
2: Yeah.
1: I don't know.
3: Yeah,
1: but I don't know the entire situation. I just saw that they were on vacation together.
3: Mm-hmm. He's got to share with Thomas Massie now, though.
1: Ugh. Oh. Is there some? Are you thinking there's something to that rumor?
2: Who knows?
3: Dude, I wouldn't have thought so until all those text messages from Thomas Massie came out where he's...
1: Oh, right.
3: He, you know what he... I shouldn't even bring this up. You know what he
1: too
3: calls...
1: Too late now.
3: Mr. Knish? He calls it a pine... He calls it pine cone.
1: Oh, yeah, you said that off air.
3: Yeah, he... like...
1: That doesn't seem to be a braggadocious kind of term to me.
3: It's like, so it's prickly?
2: No.
3: I don't understand.
2: It's odd-shaped?
1: Short and stubby?
2: I don't
3: know. Yeah, pine cone. And he was texting to one lady that he was, you know, with. And said that, like, a TSA agent saw Mr. Pinecone or felt Mr. Pinecone, and then the lady says, oh, because you took one of those little blue pills. And I'm like, wait a minute. So you're getting on an airplane and you're taking ED medication for what purpose? What in the world are Robin you saying, into?
2: Yeah, I don't know.
1: Mile high.
2: It's got to be, right?
3: But...
1: Well, it's not to put yourself to sleep.
2: I mean, unless you're going to, the minute you get hit the ground, you're going to hit a hotel. I don't know.
1: Well, maybe an hour before, but not before you get on the flight.
2: Yeah. Well, it's a short flight, maybe. I don't know.
1: Who knows?
2: Who knows?
1: Yeah.
3: Well, apparently, he was kicking in while he was in security, which means he had at least an hour waiting around in the airport.
1: Yeah.
2: Oh, boy.
1: Okay.
3: Freaking degenerate, man.
1: Other news out there. Well, the UFO files, another big drop, and boy, this is it. This is what everybody's been waiting for. Proof of aliens.
3: Yeah.
1: Right?
3: No.
2: I guess.
1: No.
3: No, Jeremy Corbell, he's a UFO guy, you know, fighting for transparency is what he says from the government. Yes. On News Nation, he claimed that the government has been reaching out to him to talk about messaging about aliens.
1: So this isn't the guy that had half his face eaten by a praying mantis alien?
3: No, this is a different guy.
1: Different guy. Okay, roll it.
5: Well, actually, I've been reached out to comms departments from not just the Pentagon, not just the White House, not just all the different intelligence agencies you can name. They were scrambling to figure out, to be the smartest person in the room, to find out if our president does make an announcement. Whatever he says, they need to be ahead of. As they say, ahead of the eight ball, right?
6: Right. So what are they asking specifically?
5: They want to know how to transmit this information to the American public, the fundamentals. We are not alone, or whatever it might be. How do you describe? You have to define the terminology. You also have to say why you've kept this hidden for so many years, who you've hurt to keep it hidden. Why would you hold this back, the nature of reality from humankind? Why would you do it? So the comms people were trying to figure out how to look like heroes.
1: Got it. Mm-hmm. Okay. That's not nearly as interesting as the guy that had half his face eaten by a praying mantis alien.
2: Yes.
1: That dude that you had earlier. So are you any more convinced, David? You were excited about this initially.
3: Yeah, I just let me know when they're here, okay?
1: Yeah. And Scott's never going to say anything because he's afraid they're going to come visit him.
2: Yep. In the middle of the night, standing next to my bed, there'll be a praying mantis looking character. Yeah.
1: Yeah.
2: I'll have none of that.
1: Yeah. I mentioned I work with a guy that swore that aliens took him at 2 a.m.
2: He swore a lot of things, that guy.
1: Yes. Dude, I like him.
2: Yeah.
1: Good dude.
2: Yeah.
1: A little out there at times.
2: He had lunch with Dwight Eisenhower last week.
1: He never said that. Okay. But it was, you know, he'd be freaking out. They took me again. Like, dude, you need to relax. I don't know how many smoke breaks I went on with that dude. Just chill out. It's going to be okay. Okay. Oh, my gosh. You know, the Pope's saying, AI, we got to wrestle this thing down. You got to hear the guy that was with him. It's wild. And the five stories we're watching today coming up.
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14: 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The state is moving forward with plans to execute an Orange County man. Governor DeSantis signed a death warrant yesterday for Dusty Ray Spencer. The 74-year-old stabbed his wife to death in 1992. He's due to be executed by lethal injection between June 25th and July 2nd. This is the 10th death warrant DeSantis has signed this year.
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1: Up, you say. Yeah. You have one job.
3: Yes. Number four.
2: Catch up on it.
3: Yeah. Leading New Jersey Democrat congressional candidate, a guy named Adam Homaway, is facing scrutiny, they say, because he volunteered with an Al-Qaeda-type group in Bosnia. And the group that was a front for Al-Qaeda was called Benevolence International Foundation.
2: Here's another one.
3: Yes.
1: Yes. Well, you can't say it's Al-Qaeda.
3: Right.
2: No.
3: That raises all sorts of red flags.
1: Yes.
2: Just create these names.
1: Al-Qaeda for kids.
2: These very Disney-type names.
1: Yeah.
3: They're rebranding. It's called Al-Qaeda.
1: There you go.
3: Yes.
1: Yes, a kinder Al-Qaeda.
3: Yes, it is. Number three, Texas Attorney General Ken Paxton won the U.S. Senate primary runoff over incumbent Senator John Cornyn. Paxton will face off against that weirdo Democrat, James Talarico. Number two, Vice President J.D. Vance gave an update on the fraud task force. In just 2 months, they found $22 billion in fraudulent small business loans, another $6 billion in possible fraudulent government contracts, and $60 million in student aid sent to fraudsters instead of students. And then number one, some relief at the pump. The national average for gas has dropped about 10 cents a gallon in the last week, with wholesale prices dropping even more than that. The trickle-down effect hopefully will be felt in the next couple of weeks.
1: All right.
2: Good to hear.
1: Happen to see this from the New York Post. Latest workout trend. Of course, if it's happening somewhere in New York, then they'll call it a trend.
2: Yes.
1: Chess boxing.
2: Chess box. Oh, I saw this.
1: You did?
2: Yeah.
1: Didn't it look cool to you?
2: No.
1: Oh. You sound excited about it.
2: Well, it was just so weird.
1: Well, this boxing gym in Brooklyn has been running chess boxing events. You remember, like, as an outreach for kids?
2: Yeah.
1: Even inner city kids? It was chess.
2: Oh, that was a big deal, yeah.
1: Yeah. And it caught on in a lot of places. But anyway, they combine speed chess and live boxing sparring. And you don't have to have experience in either.
2: No.
1: I would think the boxing experience might be helpful.
2: Yeah.
1: But there are 90-minute classes that mix the two. So it's high-intensity cardio, some technical ring work, and then strategic chess training.
2: Yeah.
1: It's pretty interesting.
2: Is chess after boxing or before boxing? Do you know that?
1: Well, it's 11 total rounds. So okay. 6 rounds of chess, alternating with 5 boxing rounds.
2: Get your bell rung a few times.
1: Yeah, 3 minutes long. Oh, yeah. You could be making some stupid moves because you're punch drunk.
2: Right.
1: Yeah, you start with chess, then when the time expires, the match is paused and the competitors put on the gloves, step into the ring. Then after 3 minutes, they return to the game board. And you win through a knockout, a checkmate, or a time forfeit on the chess clock.
2: Wow.
1: Or a resignation in either discipline, or there can be a ref stoppage. Apparently this was from some graphic novel in the 90s. But it's catching on at major boxing clubs, apparently, throughout New York. I don't know if it'll catch on in the rest of the United States. We'll wait and see. This is the Markley, Van Camp, and Robin Show.
2: For like croquet boxing, where you smack them with a club.
3: I only heard about chess boxing from the song by the Wu-Tang Clan, "The Mystery of Chess Boxing."
1: Really?
3: Yes.
2: Is that real?
3: That's a real song. Yeah.
2: Okay.
1: You know, Wu-Tang is another band that a lot of people have the T-shirt, and if you ask them to name 3 songs, they can't do it.
3: I'll give you the opening line.
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3: Raw, I'm going to give it to you with no trivia. We're like cocaine straight from Bolivia.
1: We got Van Camp ramping coming up. I can't wait. Oh, and the whole AI thing with the Pope, you got to hear this. Robbins is going to love it coming up.

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0: News. I'm Dave Packer. Iran, according to state media, has sent over a memorandum on the terms of any potential peace deal with the U.S. Nothing in it about Iran's nuclear program, and it says Iran would continue to oversee the Strait of Hormuz. The White House calls it a fabrication. Reaction from President Trump.
1: They're negotiating on fumes. But we'll see what happens. Maybe we have to go back and finish it. Maybe we don't.
0: Growing fears that the Ebola outbreak in Africa could become the deadliest outbreak on record. More than 200 people have died so far. An ongoing recovery for victims in the deadly factory accident in Washington state. 9 people remain unaccounted for after a massive chemical tank holding a highly corrosive liquid imploded and collapsed Tuesday. 2 people are confirmed dead. The Justice Department has launched a criminal investigation into E. Jean Carroll, the former magazine columnist who accused President Trump of sexual assault, that according to multiple sources familiar with.
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0: The Markley Van Camp and Robbins Show. Jamie Markley, David Van Camp, Scott Robbins, thank you for being here. Trump having his cabinet meeting today, talking about Iran.
1: I know, Scott. You're like, well, you want to know when's it going to be over?
2: Well, yeah, I mean, he's talking about oil prices, you know, dropping like a rock as soon as the war is over. Well, when's the war going to be over?
0: I don't know if this answers the question, but he talked about it.
3: Iran is very much intent. They want very much to make a deal. So far, they haven't gotten there. We're not satisfied with it, but we will be. We will be either that or we'll have to just finish the job. Everything's gone, and they're negotiating on fumes. But we'll see what happens. Maybe we have to go back and finish it. Maybe we don't. It looks like they want to just make a deal. They want to. I don't think they have a choice. They thought they were going to outweigh me. You know, we'll outweigh him. He's got the midterms. I don't care about the midterms. Look what happened last night. That was the prelude to the midterms. People understand it. They know that, very simple, Iran cannot have a nuclear weapon.
0: There you go. Okay. What do you take from that?
4: I like a lot of people when he says, I don't care about the midterms. A lot of people running. I just puckered a little bit.
2: A little bit, yeah.
0: Yeah.
2: Could have left that out.
0: Trump's going to Trump, man.
2: Mm-hmm. Oh, I know he's going to Trump. And, you know, again, take the good with the bad, right? Or whatever.
0: Yes.
2: But, you know, I mean, there certainly was nothing definite there. There was more talking about how, you know, Iran is on fumes and Iran doesn't have a deal and Iran is, this is unacceptable. And
0: well, as far as the midterms, it seemed, say, a couple of months ago, that if this thing was going to drag into June, the Republicans would be in serious trouble, right?
2: It's all about gas prices.
0: Do you still see it that way from the polling?
4: Well, I think the best thing that Republicans have going for them is that Democrats are lunatics.
0: Agree.
2: That's the candidates are lunatics.
4: Yeah.
0: Yes.
2: I mean, that is one of the oddest things. I mean, you got a chance here.
0: Mm-hmm.
2: If you could just find somebody who's sane and not a Nazi, you know.
0: But the people that have captured the party are not going to allow
2: it. It's so weird, yeah.
4: Well, that's the weird thing about the Tallarico thing in Texas right now, is that the guy, I mean, as soon as everything starts getting dropped, especially in South Texas, where there's a lot of Hispanic and very, very heavily Catholic populations, dude, that his whole woke Presbyterian USA church stuff is not going to play there.
2: No.
4: And, you know, he's going to have a real problem there. And I thought, man, because they ran Colin Allred a few years ago. And I think in this environment, I'd be more worried about Colin Allred. But he dropped out of the race because Jasmine Crockett got into it. And right. He didn't want to split the black vote.
0: Yeah. Yeah, it'll be interesting to see where it goes. I'd also love to see the breakdown. As far as Tallarico, because some people are saying right now he's got a 7-point lead or whatever in the polling. How much is that male to female?
4: Yeah.
0: Would love to see that number. But be plenty of time for that. You've heard the Pope talk a little bit about AI. Mm-hmm. He did the whole 42,000 word.
2: Yeah.
0: What? Magnifica Humanitas.
4: Mm-hmm.
0: Where he's talking basically like slow down. And we got to have a moral compass when it comes to AI. All those things, right?
2: Mm-hmm.
0: So as he was rolling this out, he was doing this, the Vatican, alongside Christopher Ola, co-founder of Anthropic AI. And he's also atheist. And I think the Pope was trying to say, hey, we're joined together. We may not see everything, you know, exactly the same as far as worldview, but we have a concern here. Do you want to hear what that guy has to say?
2: Yes.
0: Okay. Here's part of what he said.
5: Some might believe that matters of AI are best handled by computer scientists like myself. They are mistaken. The questions raised by AI are bigger than the AI research community.
0: Why are you laughing, Scott? What?
2: I wasn't expecting that, no.
0: Expecting what? What was that again? Oh, okay. Anyway.
5: Not just in their implications, but also in their nature. AI systems are not engineered the way a bridge or an airplane is engineered. We understand an airplane because we designed every part of it, and we understand the physics that act on it. AI models are not like that.
0: You seem to be having trouble with the delivery, Scott.
2: Mm-hmm, I do. He's a dandy.
0: Well, is this tougher for you than RFK Jr.?
2: Oh, if no. This is RFK Jr. No, this is about the same, I guess. Maybe a little harder, actually.
0: okay, you can hear one voice the rest of the day.
2: I'll take RFK, hands down.
0: Oh, really?
2: We're going to go hunt snakes and talk.
0: Okay. Yeah. All right. Anyway, here's the rest of what he's saying.
5: They are grown on a structure roughly modeled after the brain, on an enormous inheritance of human thought and speech. And what is grown is far more subtle, odd, and beautiful than science fiction prepared us for. They are not the cold, calculating robots we were promised. They are made from us, from our words.
0: Uh-oh.
5: And as the Holy Father observes, they remain, in important ways, mysterious even to those of us who create them.
0: I wonder if he's going to be out campaigning with Tallarico in Texas.
2: I hope so. That's one of the six, I'm guessing.
0: It's possible.
2: Yeah.
4: That was a slow burn joke, man. That was a good
2: one. Yeah, it was.
0: Say that's a possibility, Scotty. Not quite sure. So, yeah, do you think anyone's slowing down on AI?
4: Oh, heck no.
0: No.
2: No, I mean, look at Wall Street. Wall Street's gonzo with it still.
0: Well,
2: I mean, all the companies that are skyrocketing right now are AI companies.
4: Love that, though, how he's like, these are not the cold calculating machines, except my company actually sells AI systems to military.
0: Right.
4: To make cold calculating decisions about life and death.
2: Of course.
0: Yes, that's exactly
2: it. Hell of a claim there, isn't it? Yeah.
0: All right, it's that time. We do it a couple of times a day. Go around the table. It may not be the biggest story out there, but it caught your attention. You want to bring it in. David, what is your story here?
4: It's a UFO kind of day, I think. The president, during the cabinet meeting, talked about UFO disclosures.
0: Oh.
4: And here we go.
3: We're now releasing a lot of things having to do with space, you know. It's, people are very interested in it. It actually became the number one topic. We're releasing a lot of information having to do with extraterrestrial things, and people are totally fascinated by it. It's amazing. I wasn't sure if they would enjoy it. It's literally trending number one. Can you believe it? So a lot of people out there are liking it. But we're releasing all of that information.
0: Yeah. Do you think he's got tongue-in-cheek there?
4: I think so. I think this is one of those things he really does not care about at all.
0: Yes.
4: But he's like,
0: all that serious.
4: If it's trending online, the people must love it. Here we go.
0: Yeah, here's some more. Here's another guy that had half his face bitten off or eaten off or something by a praying mantis alien.
2: Well, he was big into it at one point in time. Like, he really wanted it out there.
0: Yeah.
2: You know, he was really pressuring hard to get that done. So, again, I mean, it just adds fuel to the fire.
0: Oh, yeah.
2: I mean, the guy sounded legit. He got his face eaten off by an alien. Yeah. I mean, he did, right?
4: Well, maybe
0: but he's like, it's like you describing a dream.
2: No, but it's like
0: okay, but was there any damage to your face? Well, no. I just was able to feel it.
2: Yeah, just very matter-of-factly, though.
0: And you said blood splattered on the wall.
2: On the wall, but it really
0: was
2: wasn't
0: there anything
2: blood.
0: There? No, no, but I saw it in the vision,
2: right.
0: and it really did happen.
2: Yes.
0: No, it didn't.
2: Yeah.
0: Or it would have been there. Yes. All right, what do you got for your story, Scotty?
2: Supporters of Initiative Petition 28, which would make it illegal to injure or kill animals, would effectively ban hunting and fishing and breeding of animals in Oregon. These people have been collecting signatures since 24, finally reached the threshold to have the initiative put on the November ballot. That's right, fishing would be illegal.
0: Fishing
2: hunting
0: illegal.
2: Would be illegal. You couldn't hurt or harm animals. Now, I'm for people. I lock up people who harm animals. I got no problem with that. But you're criminalizing the killing of animals? That's a tough one there.
0: Well, yeah.
2: That's a tough one. So where it goes from here, I don't know. I mean, I guess it'll be up to the voters. But I bet the pioneers on the Oregon Trail didn't have any idea about the insanity that would come into the world, did they?
4: They would have turned around if they knew what would
2: come. Yeah, we're not going there. Oh, gosh dang.
0: For my story, I just happened to see this. Daily Wire had the story talking about the first look at Mel Gibson's long-awaited biblical Jesus sequel.
2: Yeah, I heard about this.
0: So you heard something about it?
2: Yeah.
0: The Resurrection of the Christ will be the follow-up to The Passion of the Christ, as production officially wrapped in Italy after more than 4 months of filming across Rome and several other historic locations. And it does sound pretty big. It's going to be two parts. Part one scheduled for release May 6, 2027. Then part two arriving the following year, May 25th, 2028. Both films set to debut on Ascension Day. Christian holiday commemorating Jesus Christ's ascension into heaven. So the newly released image shows the Finnish actor, is it Jaakko Ohtonen? I'm sure that's it. Mm-hmm. Into the role of Jesus, replacing Jim Caviezel. He's getting older now, you know. But, Mel Gibson said, it's far more than a film to me. It's a mission I've carried for over 20 years to tell what I believe is the most important story in human history. And he said, it's a part of my life's work, all this stuff. And other comments he's made, I hadn't seen this before, maybe you'd heard this, that he described the scripts as an acid trip unlike anything he had ever read. That was during an interview with Joe Rogan. I saw part of that interview, but I don't remember that part of it. But the story stretches far beyond the resurrection itself, they say, and dives into spiritual warfare, the fall of angels, hell, and massive cosmic battles between good and evil. August said, I think in order to really tell the story properly, you have to really start with the fall of the angels, which is you're in another place, you're in another realm, and you need to go to hell. You need to go to that place.
1: Mm-hmm.
0: What is that imagery going to be like in the movie? Don't know, but that's, I want to see it.
2: Yeah, sure. I do too.
0: And I'm sure, a lot of people are saying, who's going to go see this? Then again, they said that about the first one.
2: Yeah.
4: Oh, for sure.
0: And it was like record-breaking. Mm-hmm. So, yeah.
2: Oh, a lot of people want to see this.
0: Oh, yeah. I think it'll be...
2: Was that Rogan interview he was doing when he learned his house burnt down?
0: Yes.
2: That's what I thought. Yeah.
0: Yeah.
2: That was weird.
0: The thing is, if you're going to listen to it, it's like 3 hours.
2: Yeah. Right.
0: Something like that. Okay. You have one job. It's to spell the name of the town. That's all you got to do. And we have a fail coming up for Nimrods in the News and a news update in just a few.

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11: Salt Lake City is reportedly the front runner among Western cities to score an expansion baseball team. USA Today says the pair of Major League expansion teams are likely to land in Nashville and Salt Lake City and will probably be awarded by 2029. Millions of Americans get food poisoning each year. The Cleveland Clinic is giving tips to try and avoid that. Now the grilling season is here. The Cleveland Clinic says marinate food ahead of time in the refrigerator and don't let it sit at room temp while you're marinating it. The organization also says don't use the same cutting board or knives for raw meat and vegetables. The Trump administration wants to let federal agencies require employees to sign non-disclosure agreements. This comes as the administration continues to crack down on leaks to news organizations. The proposal was revealed by the Office of Personnel Management and seeks to safeguard non-public, confidential, or proprietary information.
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19: Political activist and strategist Mark McKinnon on MS Now talking about James Tallarico and how he can out-Bible Republicans.
21: Will this end up being a be careful what you wish for situation for Trump and his allies?
22: Oh, no question about it. I worked for the last Texas governor, Democratic governor, Ann Richards. That was 35 years ago. And so every cycle comes around and I hear from media and friends that say, oh, you know, this time it's the rising tide, blue wave. And I'm usually the one tapping the brakes. But I think that there's a perfect storm lining up here. First of all, just a bad environment for Republicans in general. Secondly, an exceptional candidate in James Tallarico. And third, I think a really unpopular Republican nominee in Ken Paxton. This is going to be a good versus evil. And I think that Tallarico is just a different kind of candidate. He talks about values, and he can out-Bible the Republicans.
20: Where is this coming from?
19: They've invented a version of James Tallarico that does
20: they
19: not
20: have.
19: Exist.
20: Yeah.
19: I mean, out-Bible.
6: Didn't he go through seminary or whatever?
19: I don't think he's finished seminary, but.
6: Yeah. But he was going through seminary. Okay. So I think that's all the people on the left see. Yeah. They don't know how jacked up that version of Christianity is.
19: But, dude, yeah, when he's doing that interview with Ezra Klein, and Ezra Klein gives him the layup as a seminarian. Like, so do you believe that, you know, basically to the detriment of other religions, that Christianity is the truth, is the truth? Mm-hmm. And he said, well, it's my truth. But, you know, it's not the only way to get there when it comes to salvation, right? You can find Jesus through Buddha? I don't understand. Like that?
6: Yeah, I mean,
19: you're not a Christian.
6: To a Bible believing Christian, that is complete nonsense.
19: Yeah.
6: But to a leftist that's giving their take on this, that's like, well, yeah, that sounds good to me because that's leftist theology. Basically, it's coexist. It is that, you know, well, Christianity claims that it's the only way. Well, yeah, that's what most religions do.
19: Yeah, pretty much.
6: But they don't seem to get that. So that's why they have those
20: what
6: takes.
20: What chapter is Jesus' day in?
6: It's not in the Bible,
20: okay,
6: Scott.
20: Okay, well, I thought Tallarico said he was, so I'm assuming that was biblical.
6: Non-binary.
20: Yeah, okay, got it.
6: Yes.
20: Oh, we could, okay.
6: We got to get the Nimrods. Here we go.
23: When the going gets tough.
24: Damn it, this is too hard.
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26: I love the poorly educated.
6: All right. Nimrods in the News. We go to Connecticut. I was thinking of our friend John in Connecticut when I saw this. Ivoryton. They're getting some road signs welcoming drivers to town. And the person putting this together, I mean, it's one job. Just get the name of the town on there, right? Mm-hmm. We had a little whoopsie.
20: Oh, no.
6: And it even made the local news. Yes.
27: Hey there, guys. We are on Route 153 in Westbrook here. And for the past few weeks up here on this sign in between Essex and Deep River, there's been something else for a place that doesn't exist. Welcome to Ivoryton, a beautiful village of Essex. But where the heck is Ivory Town?
6: Uh-oh.
27: In the middle.
6: Yes, they're talking to people. Oh, my. No, you misspelled it. It's Ivoryton. It's not Ivory Town. The question is, this Nimrod getting fired? We'll give an update. And that's Nimrod's in the news.
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2: From ABC News, I'm Dave Packer. New U.S. airstrikes on Iran. CENTCOM says forces shot down four Iranian attack drones, posing a threat to the Strait of Hormuz, as well as an Iranian ground station that was about to launch a fifth drone. This after Iran state media said it sent over a new proposal for a peace deal, but there's nothing in it about Iran's nuclear program, and it says Iran would continue to oversee the Strait of Hormuz. ABC's Rachel Scott asked President Trump about it during his Wednesday cabinet meeting.
3: Would you accept?
4: President Trump insists Iran is negotiating on fumes, rejecting the regime's demands to take control over the Strait of Hormuz in coordination with Oman.
7: Nobody's going to control it. We're going to watch over it. We'll watch over it, but nobody's going to control it.
4: The president even threatening that key U.S. ally in the Middle East.
7: Then Oman will behave just like everybody else, so we'll have to blow them up. They understand that. They'll be fine.
2: A delicate recovery effort to find nine missing employees after a deadly chemical tank rupture in Longview, Washington State at a paper mill. ABC's Melissa Adan is there.
8: The EPA is here on the ground in Longview investigating the potential impacts to the air and water quality. This as the National Guard has been activated and a federal investigation is underway as this recovery effort painfully continues.
2: Two people are confirmed dead. Homeland Security Secretary Mark Wayne Mullen says his department's considering cutting customs and border protection staffing at so-called sanctuary city airports.
25: This would include airports like JFK, LAX, San Francisco, Denver, some of the most major population centers. And this is just 2 weeks from the start of the World Cup when the country will see a massive influx of international travelers coming in. This would essentially stall any efforts to process people coming in from countries outside of the U.S.
2: ABC's Alex Mallon. Former U.S. Attorney General Pam Bondi revealing she's battling thyroid cancer. Bondi undergoing treatment. 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
5: The Markley, Van Camp, and Robbins Show. Jamie Markley, David Van Camp, Scott Robbins. A global population crash is coming.
6: I read this story.
5: Well, yeah, I sent it to you.
6: Thank you.
5: By 2064, global population will be halved.
7: That's what the predictions are
5: from the experts. This was a Daily Mail story. I'm like, okay, if we go through the experts' predictions over the last 50 years, they're laughable. Why are people taking this serious? I guess some people are.
6: Nobody remember what they said by then.
5: I guess.
6: Yeah.
5: So what could this be the result of?
6: I'm guessing people aren't having as many children.
5: You know, that's not one of the first things they name.
6: Really?
5: Yes. Could be a pandemic. Climate collapse.
6: Oh, please. Come on. Knock it off with that.
5: Global conflict. Resource shortages. Yes, all these from the researchers are saying this could be the reason why humanity will potentially be halved by 2064. Okay.
8: Well, sure, you can speculate all you want.
5: I know.
8: Yeah, Ebola could go airborne and half the world's population dies out.
5: Yes. But a lot of it has to do with, well, the population rate just declined.

0: a lot of different areas. They don't seem to talk that much about it, but it was funny because Daily Mail in the story had the clip of Elon Musk talking with other people about, we got to do something. Right. People have to start having more babies. And Elon Musk, a funny line, I don't know if he meant it this way, but part of what he said.
1: Did your contribution to society.
2: Exactly. Yeah.
3: I mean, good for you. It's like, I mean, man, so many of friends I know have like 0 or 1 kid.
4: Yeah.
3: That's why I'm like, I'm always banging the baby drum. I'm like, man, civilization's going to, collapse. And
4: no big deal.
3: Yeah. I'm like, where do you think people come from? Like, some magical people factory?
0: It's like, they swore there. And they,
5: I got it.
0: Magical.
5: Blanking.
0: Baby factory. Baby yes.
2: The stork. Like, the stork.
3: The stork. The baby, baby store. I mean, like, jeez. They got to come from somewhere, and they take ages to grow.
0: I love that, and they take ages to grow.
6: Yeah, well,
5: well, comparatively speaking to like corn and beans or something,
0: Okay.
3: So unless like the thing that tends to happen is like once the growth rate starts going down, it seems to accelerate in a downward trajectory. Mm-hmm. Like Japan is a leading indicator here. Same.
1: They're about to collapse.
3: No, population like collapse. They lost 600,000 people last year. That negative 600,000 last year.
0: And did you know that? 600,000.
5: Mm-hmm. Wow.
0: Yeah. And this makes it more remarkable when they go on like this.
3: Pretty close to being the life expectancy is like 85. Mm-hmm. So, that's the only thing. That was what was keeping the population plummeting before. But now, despite having the world's longest lifespan, we're still losing population.
0: Yeah, life expectancy 85 in Japan, way up there.
5: Mm-hmm.
0: And if it was less, it would be far worse. So yeah, that seems like that's something to be concerned with more than the other things that the scientists are predicting. But that's out there. Let's see. We talked about James Tallarico and Ken Paxton going at it for Senate in Texas. And you have a clip of Tallarico?
6: Yeah, well, he's already out there now that the dust has settled on the Republican primary, the Democrat in the race. James Tallarico is trying to get ahead of, his own controversies because he's a lunatic. He sat down with Mr. Mift himself, Ed O'Keefe from CBS News.
0: No way.
6: Who brought up, hey, what about the whole God is non-binary?
7: A myth around here about how information's been shared with the press corps.
0: Yeah. Okay. Well, let's hear that.
8: So they're running a handful of highlights of things you've said in the past, and I wanted to give you an opportunity to respond or clarify. In 2021, in a speech during debate over transgender issues, you said God is non-binary. What did you mean by that?
9: Well, I think I was being intentionally provocative with that statement. But what it means is that God can't be defined by human categories. The Apostle Paul, in his letter to the Galatians, says that in Christ there is neither male nor female. I'm always going to stand up for Texans who are being picked on by the most powerful, most corrupt politicians in the country. And I'm going to continue doing that in this race and hopefully in the U.S. Senate.
8: You call it intentionally provocative. Do you regret describing it that way or talking about God that way?
9: There are some statements that I've made that I certainly regret. There are statements that I've made where I've missed the mark. I'll be the first to admit that. But Ken Paxton is intentionally clipping my cringy comments to distract from his career of corruption.
0: Okay. Well, that reminds me of the clip, David, that you had yesterday. The ad that's started running. Because, again, it's in his own words.
6: Oh, for sure.
0: I'm looking for the clip now. Where's it at? Oh, here it is. It took me a second just to find it.
10: The Democrats have a weird candidate.
9: God is non-binary. There are many more than two biological sexes. In fact, there are six. It is now existential that we try to reduce our meat consumption. The American...
0: Yeah, so as far as the meat consumption and being a vegan, he's saying, no, I've been eating barbecue forever.
6: Mm-hmm.
0: Now, as far as the six sexes thing, has he tried to back away from that one?
6: Not really. I really wish that Mr. Mift would have asked, hey, okay, but you say you regret some of the things you've said. Can you list them? And why do you regret them?
0: Right. Because if you're saying, okay, God non-binary, I'm being provocative, but meaning that God transcends beyond sexes. Mm-hmm. It's almost like Ed set him up for that one.
6: Sure.
0: But what about the rest of these?
4: Go ahead. It's such a complicated symbol for most of us. Prophetic voices like Jesus have helped me reckon with my own whiteness, my own masculinity.
11: Our southern border should be like our front porch. There should be a giant welcome mat out front. Yeah. No need to...
5: What else do you need to know? Seriously. Really. I mean, how do you rally around that? How do you do that?
0: Good question.
4: I mean, sit and cry over, you know, your whiteness or your masculinity.
11: They're going to call me a radical leftist.
12: Something that you love that's not family or friends.
13: I love, I'm just saying this because it's on my mind, the trans children.
10: The Democrats have a weird candidate.
0: Yeah.
5: Of all the things you could say there.
0: Yes.
5: Of all the things.
0: I would guess
5: that's what you come up with.
0: That's going to be the big effort from the left, and news will help him try to recraft all of those statements.
6: Yes,
0: in an easier to digest way especially independents.
5: How do you recraft that?
0: Which one?
5: The welcome, Matt. How do you recraft that?
0: Well, we should be welcoming. Now we do have to have laws.
5: Oh, well, okay.
0: And we do have to have a strong border.
5: That's not what you said.
6: What about?
0: I know, but that's what they'll try to do.
6: Right. That he says his whiteness is like COVID-19.
0: Yes.
6: And he spreads it everywhere he goes.
0: Yes. Well, he can say, whites do have advantages that black and brown people don't have. And we should work for the equality for everybody. That's political nonsense. Then, that's what they do.
6: You know, and I would follow up, then why did you, in a very white supremacist manner, play a dirty campaign trick against Jasmine Crockett, a strong, intelligent black woman who's running against you?
0: I have total respect for Jasmine Crockett and would never say anything disparaging. I just thought that I would end up being a better representative for all the people.
6: So you're saying black women can't do the job?
0: I'm saying she's very good at a lot of jobs. I just thought this was my calling and my time.
6: So you're saying she needs to get back to black people jobs?
0: I'm saying that, yes, that's very much it. Have you ever heard the way she talks? Yes, where else is she going to get hired?
5: This moment of truth will not happen.
0: Oh, yeah, he wouldn't say that. No. It's an uphill battle, but you know how they're full of crap. That's what they're going to, try to do. So we'll see. Spencer Pratt, he should be taking a black woman's job in Los Angeles. The mayor, Karen Bass, who's probably going to get that job again, if you believe Polly Margaret, which is just kind of sad because he really wants to make the changes that would help pretty much everybody in Los Angeles.
5: Just throw your hands up. I mean, how do you vote for that? I don't know.
0: Karen Bass?
5: Yeah, how do you, again...
0: You talk to these Hollywood A-listers and they're like, yes, I'm behind Bass. We can't have another reality star. That's MAGA. We can't have it. Man. And that all these different people come out and say this. And so in an interview, and he made this into basically his own ad, talking about, you're a reality guy from 20 years ago, Spencer Pratt.
5: Mm-hmm.
0: And I thought he had the best answer for this that they turn into an ad.
14: You know, you're known as a reality TV star. Do you think that that is, in your campaign for Los Angeles mayor to run the biggest city in California, is that a label that you embrace? Is that hurtful to your campaign, or does it help, you think?
15: I mean, the reality, pun intended, is that was from 20 years ago. And if we look at what Karen Bass was doing 20 years ago, she was in Cuba learning how to make bombs with the people that would then go bomb Capitol Hill. So if we're looking at backgrounds, I'm pretty proud of what I was doing at 20 on reality television, even though it was, I may not have been the most likable character. It was still TV versus trying to destroy America and going to Cuba 20 times and praising Fidel Castro. So against my opponent, my background's pretty strong.
0: Yeah. That's not bad.
5: A great answer.
0: Yes, that's pretty good. Yeah. Thought that was good. And it depends, man. Is Tyler Rico ever going to do an interview with someone that's going to ask him the tough follow-ups?
6: Oh, I don't think so. I think Democrats have learned their lesson from the disaster of Kamala Harris and realized they should have done the Biden thing and just kept him in the basement. So I think he's going to go out and he's going to do campaigns for sure. He's going to talk with a lot of like-minded people. we'll see what happens in any sort of debate. But yeah, I think the Republicans need to rely heavily on just showing Texans who this guy is, and he's a loon.
0: Oh yeah,
5: and he's a definite lunatic.
0: A lot of the stuff, just from what he talks about within the Bible, I mean, you've heard it. I just don't think it's going to play, but we'll see.
5: Trans kids, that's your answer?
0: Well, and because it was top of mind because that we were just talking about that, so that's what I was thinking at the time.
5: Really?
0: Yes.
5: Yeah, boy.
6: Couldn't say Houston Astros, Texas Rangers.
5: Yeah.
0: No.
6: Dallas Cowboys.
5: My dog. My parents. My whatever.
0: Barbecue.
5: Yeah. Anything.
0: Yeah. By the way, man, we got time for this story? This is a crazy story out of Chicago. Did you read about the blind man suing a dealership for pulling, like, a bunch of tricks on him?
5: Car dealership?
0: Yes.
5: Oh.
0: Yeah, this guy goes to this dealership to buy a Chevy Traverse. Not to drive himself, but for family members to drive him around. He brought the advertised price. The dealer agreed to a fair price, promised to beat a 6% interest rate. Okay? But then they changed the price on him, gave him a higher interest rate, and didn't disclose it. And then he signed it, and he goes back and he's like, hey, that's not what we talked about. Well, you signed it.
5: Yeah. Didn't bring anybody with him, site-wise?
0: No, and that's the criticism.
6: Yeah, that's the problem.
0: Surprised the price was $10,000 more than the guy thought he'd be paying. Interest rate was up at 11%.
5: Mm. Wow.
0: But they said, sorry, you signed on the dotted line.
6: Yeah.
0: You can't sue. And you also signed that you can't sue. You signed that right away. But he's still suing. Saying he's blind, he didn't see it. So do you think he's going to have a case?
6: Man, that's a tough one. Signed contract versus
0: I know.
6: He said, she said.
0: Mm. You kind
5: of
0: hope.
5: We'll take an advantage of him, I'm guessing. Yeah, but.
0: Yes.
5: Wow.
0: I know. All right. The five stories we're watching today in the news update. Straight ahead.

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9: 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The state is moving forward with plans to execute an Orange County man. Governor DeSantis signed a death warrant yesterday for Dusty Ray Spencer. The 74-year-old stabbed his wife to death in 1992. He's due to be executed by lethal injection between June 25th and July 2nd. This is the 10th death warrant DeSantis has signed this year.
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3: View Fulton County, Georgia 2020 election workers as part of its 2020 election fraud investigation. This comes after the FBI, of course, seized a bunch of boxes of ballots from the election center there in Fulton County, Georgia.
16: Tulsi Gabbard said that'd be coming out by the end of June.
3: Yeah. Number four, NASA is ordering landers, rovers, and drones for a sprawling moon base. It's happening, fellas. The space agency outlined the first phase of its moon base plans yesterday, awarding hundreds of millions of dollars in contracts to four U.S. companies. None Somalia related, unfortunately. You know, the quality moon rover center.
16: That would be great.
3: All right, number three, leading New Jersey Democrat congressional candidate Adam Homowy volunteered with an Al-Qaeda-tied group in Bosnia in the past. He worked with the Benevolence International Foundation, BIF, later shuttered because it was an Al-Qaeda front. Yes.
16: Mm-hmm. Okay.
3: Number two, Texas Attorney General Ken Paxton won the U.S. Senate primary over incumbent Senator John Cornyn. He will face off against that weird Democrat James Tallarico. And then number one, just for Scott, some relief at the pump. Yeah. National average for gas has dropped about 10 cents a gallon in the last week. Wholesale prices dropping even more than that.
17: Yeah, it was 10 cents a gallon less today on my way in. I passed three of these things on the way to work.
16: Mm-hmm. Yeah.
17: So I'm keenly aware.
16: Now, all the UFO stuff, David, that's come out has been a big disappointment. But as far as the plans on the moon.
3: Yeah, that's cool. Because that seems like something tangible that they're actually going to do.
16: Yes. I think that's true. You the same way, Scott? Like this?
17: Yeah, I guess.
16: Cool.
17: I mean, it's like, yeah, it's cool. We're going back to the moon. Okay. Yeah.
16: No, I'm not playing Moon Dance.
17: You're not?
16: No.
17: Come on.
16: No. No. Is that the theme song for this thing? Oh, come on.
17: Mom, Moon Dance.
16: There, fine. Have it. Have your moment. Are we going to get to the great part of the song? No? That's too bad. It's my favorite part.
17: Yeah, you're asked at parties to do that all the time. Can you do your band for us, please?
16: No, you asked me to do it.
17: Because it's funny.
16: Yes. And then you asked me to do the Dave Matthews.
17: Dave Matthews is good.
18: Little baby.
16: Trees
17: of green. Oh, okay. Do that one, too.
16: I can't do that one on command anymore.
18: Trees of green. Rolling to.
16: There.
17: Imagine if it was
16: just Dave, your circus Dave monkey performing for you.
17: Dave Matthews, Van Morrison, and him doing it like a trio of that song. That would be good.
16: Oh, gosh. The things we do to keep ourselves entertained.
17: Yeah.
16: Yes.
17: Hope you're along for the ride. Thanks.
16: Never ends.
17: Yeah.
16: Yeah. Poor David, he's just trying to make it through the day.
17: Mm-hmm.
16: I know, man.
17: Idiot.
16: Exactly. Yeah. This is the Markley, Van Camp, and Robin show.
17: Had a career as a news guy. What happened?
16: Yeah.
17: Came off the rails.
16: Robin's got heart attacks, and then they needed somebody to help save the show, so I had to step in, and I've been stuck with these two idiots ever since.
3: It's been a joy.
16: Mm-hmm. Well, at least your salary went up.
3: Yeah, well, there you go.
16: It's not all bad, David.
17: No, David's broadcasting from a sauna today, too.
3: Well, yes. Last week, AC's been broken in the building.
17: Yeah. And so it's 90 degrees in there today?
3: 90 degrees right now, yeah.
16: They don't make portable AC units.
3: Well, they do.
16: They do.
3: But it trips the breaker.
16: Well, somebody fix the breaker! He's got coworkers going around in their underwear. Yeah. I'm not even joking. It's hilarious.
17: Can we promote that for tomorrow? Will you do it,
3: Dave? No.
17: Oh, dang.
16: Underwear update and the Robin's Trifecta coming up.

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0: News. I'm Dave Packer. CENTCOM says U.S. forces shot down four Iranian attack drones posing a threat to the Strait of Hormuz, as well as an Iranian ground station that was about to launch a fifth drone. Iran now saying the attack will not go unanswered. A delicate recovery effort to find nine missing employees after a deadly chemical rupture at a Longview, Washington State paper mill. Washington State Governor Bob Ferguson says it's been emotional for the 38,000 residents in Longview.
1: You know, anytime you're talking about that scale of tragedy, that scope of tragedy, and that number of lives lost and injured, it's a pretty profound impact for a community like this.
0: Two people are confirmed dead. Uganda closing its border with the Congo in an effort to curb the Ebola outbreak. Nearly 1,000 suspected cases there, and about 220 people are believed to have died. Green Bay Packers running back Josh Jacobs is being investigated for domestic abuse allegations. Jacobs was released from a Wisconsin jail.
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0: The Markley, Van Camp, and Robbins Show. Thank you for being here. Jeremy Markley, David Van Camp, Scott Robbins. Got the Robbins trifecta, his top three stories coming up in a few. News update, David Van Camp.
1: Well, one of the reasons why you're seeing weirdo lefties trying to storm that ICE facility in Newark, New Jersey, is because some of the people being housed there right now are on a hunger strike. And they're saying, well, these are deplorable conditions, blah, blah, blah. It's not really. It's, they're mad about the food. And so they're engaged in a hunger strike. Well, the Homeland Security Secretary.
0: You want theme music?
1: Yes, thank you.
0: It's harder to do Chris Cornell.
2: Yeah.
0: Anyway, go ahead, David. Sorry.
1: Mark Wayne Mullen, head of Homeland Security, was asked about that during the cabinet meeting today. And here's what he had to say.
3: They say that they're... That it's because they're on a hunger strike when there was only a handful of individuals that was refusing to eat because they want their ethnic group or their ethnic right food. Well, they can go back to their country and get whatever food they want. The fact is, we're giving them the calories they want. This isn't Holiday Inn. We're giving them sanitation.
1: No, there you go.
0: Yeah.
2: I like the matter of fact style of
0: it. Like the hunger strike. Yeah. No, we want our specific food. No! What are you joking?
2: What are we, Holiday Inn?
0: Yeah. I can't imagine going to another country, getting busted in jail and say, hey, I want cheeseburgers.
2: Yeah.
0: Or I'm going on the old-fashioned freaking hunger strike. How do you like that?
1: I don't want
0: They'd say, good for you.
1: Goats.
0: You can do whatever you want. Then don't eat. I don't care.
2: Oh, boy. Gee whiz.
0: Something, isn't it?
2: Audacity.
0: Yeah. Did you see the Trump DOJ is suing UCLA?
2: I did see this, yeah.
0: Oh, yeah, I sent it to you.
2: That's right. I read them all.
0: I'm asking you constantly, David, I usually send the stories to you. I'm like, yeah, I saw that. Oh, yeah, that's right.
2: Well, you asked me.
0: I know. Over the treatment of Jewish students.
2: Mm-hmm.
0: When that was all happening and we were watching it, it was bonkers.
1: It was unreal.
0: Like, I cannot believe I'm watching this in the United States of America. No, Jewish people can't come through here.
2: Right.
0: What? It's a university. Yeah. What are you talking about? So, yes, that is happening. In its complaint, the Justice Department accused UCLA of violating Title VI, a federal law that prohibits discrimination on the basis of race, color, or national origin in any program or activity receiving federal financial assistance through its deliberate indifference to this pervasive on-campus anti-Semitism. Yes. Yeah, and Jewish students were attacked. It was just crazy. So, yeah. Mm-hmm. A lot of times you look at lawsuits and you kind of roll your eyes. That's one I think is actually pretty good. Also, don't know if you happen to see that the fastest growing city in America is starting to say, okay, we're full. Can't take any more.
2: Nope.
0: That is Charlotte, North Carolina. That was a report from Axios.
2: Mm.
0: Said they're getting close to a million in population. Added well over 20,000 people between 2024 and 2025.
1: Dang.
0: Yes. And the suburb Fort Mill, South Carolina, is the fastest growing area in the United States with a population jumping 6.8%. 20 miles away from Charlotte. So, yeah.
2: Wow.
0: And the big driver in its growth, affordability compared to similar cities.
1: Yeah.
0: So... Yeah, they're more and more saying, yeah, that's a big phrase there. We're full.
1: Mm-hmm.
0: Can't take any more.
2: Moose out front should have told you.
0: can't keep doing this.
2: Yep.
0: Yes. And then, and this got little attention real quick. Ivanka Trump. It's part of this chilling plot, like a terror plot. Did you see anything about this?
1: I saw a little bit about it where, wasn't it like Iranian-backed some terror group was going to try to take her out?
0: Yes. It was payback for Trump taking out Soleimani back in 2020.
1: Mm.
0: I think the New York Post covered it, a couple of other places, but recently captured terror suspect Mohammed Bakr al-Sadi vowed to target Ivanka Trump after Soleimani was killed in the United States drone strike. Sources told the Post the suspect viewed Ivanka as a symbolic way to burn down the house of Trump in retaliation for Soleimani's death. Whoa.
2: Mm.
0: I'm just thinking, because you know, Trump has broken the mold in so many different ways, and we'll never see another one like him. But I cannot imagine any other president that we've ever had, if their kid was going to be targeted in something like this story, it would have been a big story. But nah, it's Trump.
2: Mm-hmm.
0: We're not going to make any of that family seem sympathetic at all.
2: We don't
0: care
2: about it.
0: Yeah, that's...
2: If something bad happens, so what? Yeah. He deserves it.
0: It's
2: yeah,
0: pretty much unspoken, isn't it?
2: Yep.
0: All right, you ready for your big three?
2: Yep.
0: Here we go.
4: Are you ready? 1, 2, buckle my shoe. It's the 3 most important news stories of the day.
5: I hit the trifecta.
4: Well, at least according to Scott Robbins. It's the trifecta on the Markley, Van Camp, and Robbins Show.
0: Every day about this time, Scott Robbins' top 3 stories, helped by his hero.
6: I'm Casey Kasem.
2: Is your air conditioning working in your studio, Casey?
6: Yes.
2: Good.
0: It's in his contract. He won't come in if it's not. Yeah.
6: I'm ready.
2: It's good to know.
0: Yeah.
6: I'm ready.
2: Okay. All right. I heard you.
6: I'm ready.
1: Man.
2: Oh, I
6: three.
1: Okay.
2: There it is.
1: Number 3.
2: I was waiting for that. What the hell's wrong with him? Are you frozen? What is...
1: His air conditioning is working too well.
2: Yeah, no kidding. I was just going to say that.
6: 3.
2: I heard you now.
1: Okay. All right. Number 3. 2 Spurs fans to look out for next
2: game. Yeah, you know, the playoffs are underway in San Antonio. And there is something that's creating quite the buzz on social media now and has nothing to do with any of the players. It's the 2 women that are sitting behind the Spurs bench and are on camera a lot. And they are, let's say, bosomy. And they're influencers. That's what they call themselves, influencers. And they get these seats right behind the bench. And every time they do a shot of the bench, there they are.
0: Yep.
2: You've seen them, right?
0: Yep.
2: Yeah, you can't miss them, actually. I mean, even if you're not a... you know, male, you're still going to be like, whoa, where did that come from? So anyway, their names are Blueberry and Julie J. Swan. They will be there tomorrow night sitting behind the bench again. And apparently they are, again, influencers of some kind, and what they're influencing now, I have no idea. But when asked by one of the fans if they made the breakout performances over the weekend, if they were responsible for that, they said, well, you know, we certainly aren't going to take responsibility for it. Yes. So I look for a Spurs win tomorrow night with the 2 large-breasted women behind the bench.
0: Now, you lost the bet last night.
2: Yeah.
0: Are you going to go again?
2: Well, it's... Am I going to say they win? Is that what you're asking
0: me?
2: Yeah,
0: I'm asking if you're interested in
2: that. Are you saying they're not going to win?
0: I'm not saying anything. I'm saying, would you bet on it again? Would you bet them to win again?
2: Yeah, I'd go fiver on that one.
0: Yeah, I wouldn't. So I'm no bet on that.
2: Okay.
0: Yeah.
6: Now, on with the countdown.
0: Scott Robbins, trifecta, top 3 of the day. Now, number
6: 2.
1: Number 2, Trump has a new nickname for James Tallarico.
2: Yeah, congratulations. He said to Ken Paxton on such a tremendous win. And to John Cornyn for having run a strong and powerful race. But more importantly, having had a truly great career. His opponent, Alfred E. Newman.
0: I see it.
2: May be the worst Texas candidate I have ever seen. A strong open borders advocate. He is weak on crime, all caps. Believes there are 6 genders. It's insulting to Jesus Christ. Will never support the military. Was a big mask wearer until recently even. And is a vegan who dislikes meat. Not exactly a good way to win in Texas. Jasmine Crockett is a very low IQ individual. Who is no relation to the legendary businessman Davy Crockett, would have been a much better candidate and choice for the Democrats. I will do some nice, big, beautiful rallies for Ken. Texas, this will be fun. God bless America. DJT, your president.
6: And the countdown doesn't stop till we reach the top.
2: That's going to stick.
0: The Scott Robbins trifecta, top 3 of the day.
6: And finally, 1.
1: I'm not even going to ask who Alfred E. Newman is. All right. Number 1.
2: Oh, come on now.
0: I think he's serious.
2: I think he's serious. Are you serious?
1: I don't know who that is.
2: You have no idea who Alfred E. Newman
1: is? No.
2: Wow.
0: If you put it in a search engine, when you see the picture, you'll probably laugh. The old Mad Magazine.
2: You'll know. Mad Magazine, yeah.
1: What's
2: a magazine?
0: No, Mad Magazine.
2: Oh, okay.
0: I think he knows what a magazine is.
2: Well,
0: yeah, that wasn't relevant.
1: No, that guy, he also called Pete Buttigieg that.
0: Yes.
2: Must be his go-to.
0: Yeah. Well, you can see it with both of them, to be honest.
2: I can see it with Paxton.
1: Well, yeah, they're both dorky, white,
0: and gay. You mean Tallarico, not Paxton.
2: Yeah, Tallarico, yeah.
1: Yeah, they're both dorky, white, and gay. So, yeah.
0: Is it one that's just out?
1: Yes.
0: Got it.
2: The combo.
5: One.
1: Number one, an athlete is issuing an apology.
2: Yeah, Abner Uribe, you probably never heard of him. I hadn't really either, and I followed the game fairly closely. Milwaukee Brewers relief pitcher in a game where his team was leading 6-0. He struck out a St. Louis Cardinal player to end the inning and then proceeded to walk towards the dugout and do the, like, suck it thing. Well, it's like, gyrating his hips back and forth.
0: It's like the crotch chops.
2: Yeah.
0: Like,
1: oh, yeah.
2: Yeah.
0: That,
2: he's doing right that.
0: Down, yes.
2: To the dugout.
0: Yes.
2: So...
0: By the way, the guy had the call from Joe Buck at the time.
2: Oh, Joe called it?
0: Oh, yes. Okay. Oh, yeah.
7: Strike. Great call. Burleson's going to challenge it. Cardinals have two of them left. Oh, and look at your rebound. See that?
0: Yeah, did you see that? He's doing the crutch chopper. Three of them.
2: Yeah, he did three of them. And the call held, right? It was a strike.
0: Yes.
2: Yeah, the call held. And he was doing that towards the dugout.
0: Mm-hmm.
2: And I'm thinking when I see it, like, this is terrible. And his manager said this was terrible. So he talked to him after the game. It's unacceptable. That's what the Brewers manager said about his own player.
0: Oh, I have that old clip, too.
2: Yeah. Do you?
0: Okay. Yeah, you want to hear it?
2: Yeah, I do want to hear it. Yeah.
0: Yeah, he's an old schooler.
2: Yeah, he is.
0: Yeah. Pat Murphy? Yeah.
8: Yeah, that's unacceptable. Yeah, it's just unacceptable. I don't know what got over him. I mean, he's been an emotional guy, but that kind of thing, that's just not how we do things. And I was embarrassed by it. And you know, why are we doing it? 6-0 game. What are we doing there? And there must be something.
0: You mean if it was 6-5, crotch chops are okay, sir?
2: Yeah. Well, if it's a 1-run game, you understand the tension. You know, it's running hot. Everybody's running hot.
0: I know. But he says anytime it's
8: deeper that I don't know about. I love the kid. Believe me, I love the kid. There's so much good in this kid. He's been so great for us in so many ways. But that's unacceptable. So whatever's going on. You can't tolerate that for his teammates and for everything else. It's just not. It's not going to be tolerated. That's all there's to it.
0: There you go.
2: A bunch of Brewers fans were like, even us as Brewers fans were embarrassed by him and the way he acted.
0: Yeah.
2: So, and he did apologize. He's offered some kind of apology, I guess, for it.
0: Yeah.
2: As much as you can. Here's the thing.
0: Yeah.
2: I blame the DH for this on a lot of things. Because if he had to bat, he'd get one stuck in the ear hole right now.
0: A lot of relievers never bat, though.
2: Guarantee it. Well, that's true. But somebody's going to get probably hit by on the Brewers or on the Cardinals tonight or the Brewers tonight by a Cardinal pitcher.
0: There are other fans that are like, "Hey, man, let the guys have fun."
2: That's stupid. that's the reason people. I mean, it's like the NBA or the NFL crap, you know?
0: All the celebrations.
2: Yeah,
0: some people love that stuff, and other people, the old schoolers, don't like
2: whatever.
0: It.
2: I guess I'm an old schooler with that stuff, but I don't mind it occasionally if it's fun.
0: If it's your team.
2: Yeah, only if it's my team. Yeah, of course. My team does no wrong. But
0: and that's pretty much it.
2: I would be upset by this, even if it was my team.
0: I believe that.
6: And there you have it.
0: Yes, Scott Robbins trifecta, top three of the day. Well done, Scotty.
2: Abner Uribe.
0: Okay, so say you're a dude that plays pickleball and you get hurt, can't play all year. Are you going to cut down all the pickleball nets?
2: What?
0: We have Nimrods in the news coming up and a news update in just a few.

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4: Salt Lake City is reportedly the front runner among Western cities to score an expansion baseball team. USA Today says the pair of major league expansion teams are likely to land in Nashville and Salt Lake City and will probably be awarded by 2029. Millions of Americans get food poisoning each year. The Cleveland Clinic is giving tips to try and avoid that. Now that grilling season is here, the Cleveland Clinic says marinate food ahead of time in the refrigerator and don't let it sit at room temp while you're marinating it. The organization also says don't use the same cutting board or knives for raw meat and vegetables. The Trump administration wants to let federal agencies require employees to sign non-disclosure agreements. This comes as the administration continues to crack down on leaks to news organizations. The proposal was revealed by the Office of Personnel Management and seeks to safeguard non-public, confidential, or proprietary information.
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13: News update, David Van Camp.
14: Chicago Mayor Brandon Johnson addressing the crisis of these teen takeovers that's going on. And he says, you know what? They're going to start holding people accountable. Not the people actually breaking the law, but social media companies.
16: We prevent the vast majority of these from ever taking place. You know, there is a effort in city council to hold the social media apparatuses accountable. I believe that we should continue to explore that, and I'm going to continue to work with Alderman Hall around that. It's why we're actually taxing these big tech companies for the role that they have played in harming the mental health and well-being of our young people.
14: Uh-huh.
17: It's not lack of parenting. Not at all. From the same town that sued car companies for making it too easy to steal the cars.
14: Yes.
17: Makes good sense.
14: And sued Glock because people were illegally modifying Glock handguns turn them into basically fully automatic weapons.
17: Yeah. So that's Nimrod's in the news.
13: Okay. No.
18: When the going gets tough.
19: Damn it, this is too hard.
18: The dumb get dumber.
20: All right, Dean.
18: It's Nimrod's in the news on the Martley, Van Camp, and Robbins show.
21: I love the poorly educated.
13: All right.
17: Nimrod's in the news. We go to Pocono Township, Pennsylvania. There's some people going out to play pickleball. Who cut the nets?
15: What?
17: Who cut the net and who cut the tennis courts nets? All the nets are cut. What's going on? Well, they have surveillance footage. They looked. Well, there's 31-year-old Saif Kalim.
15: Mm-hmm.
17: Huh. That looks like that guy. Police are like, okay, we're going to go to his house. Hey, you cut these nets? All right, you got me. It was me. I suffered a pickleball injury. He's on crutches, and my summer was ruined. So I decided to cut all the nets. That should be a freaking public caning.
15: Oh, yeah.
17: For Mr. Killeen.
15: Yep.
17: It won't be, but it should be. And that's Nimrod's in the news.

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6: A wet weather pattern for the next several afternoons with moisture rolling in from the Gulf Coast will keep temperatures right around the upper 80s to near 90, but likely afternoon storms from tomorrow through the weekend. From Channel 9 Eyewitness News, I'm Certified Chief Meteorologist Tom Terry.
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11: Hello there. How are you today? My name is Drew Steele, Big D on the other side of the glass. 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D, how are you today? Is everything all right? You feeling good?
12: Hello
11: today?
12: There.
11: Hello there. I don't know. Can I be honest with you? A little inside Drew Steele baseball.
12: I hope you would be.
11: Our good friend, Mike Opelka, who fills in sometimes every once in a while. He's on the program. Every time I talk to him, when it's been a while, I'll pick up the phone and he'll say, hello there. Just like that. And I don't know why that cracks me up. But it just cracks me up. Sometimes it's just the silly things in life that make you laugh. And then there are other things that make you cry, which we might get to in just a little bit. But obviously a busy day around here coming up. The governor of the great state of Florida making the announcement that everybody's been waiting to hear. Hey, when are we going to deal with this property tax issue? What are we doing with a special? Are we going to call one? Are we going to have one? And then what's the legislature going to be doing about this? And well, I think we got a lot of answers today about what property tax relief in the state of Florida looks like. And I'll say this. If some of you were like, oh, man, it's all going to be gone. We're not going to. Not exactly. But it's all right. We're getting there. So we'll talk about that coming up. And also, 1 second. Cough break. I don't know why I'm. D, are you a little more tickly behind the throat?
12: Yesterday bed? I was.
11: Yep. I'm like that today. I think, hold on, I got the tickly. 1 second, everybody. Hold, please. I think it's because the

0: finally, the rains are falling here in Florida. Finally, we're getting the afternoon rains. Finally, we're getting the 1 o'clock, 2 o'clock, 4 o'clock rains. And oh boy, I'm in Southwest Florida. I don't know about the rest of the state, but I'm just telling you, it was a deluge just a little while ago. And apparently, it's going to be a deluge tomorrow, too. And I think that's what it is, D. I think with all the dry...
1: Did you look up that word just for today?
0: Deluge? No. It's actually tucked away in my vocabulary, but I haven't had a chance to use it lately.
1: Impressive.
0: Thank you. You're welcome. So the deluge that has happened, maybe, I don't know, does it kick up mold? Does it kick up spores? Does it kick up moldy spores? I don't know what it does, but it seems like this time of year, right now, is when things start to get a little itchy and scratchy and throaty. Does that make sense? It's probably, and it's happening to you too. Because I see it.
1: Oh, yes.
0: Yeah, I see you get, not the snifflies, but I see the... all right, enough of this. Let's move on to some of the issues. Here we go. I'm looking at Texas as an example of some of the discussions that not only we will have in other places across the country election-wise, and some of what took place last night, and it was good. But I think it's a testament to how the Democrat Socialists of America, otherwise known as the Democrat Party, as it is comprised today, of how they're not giving up on a lot of the things that they have been talking about in the past. A lot of the woke ideology, the queer theory, the DEI and intersectionality, and I don't know if I can come up with any other words.
2: A bowl of doggy do.
0: That's a good one. I like that one. And so it's going to continue to happen. And we are going to continue to not only hear about how that exists, and you can try to moderate your way out of this, James Tallarico in Texas. You can try to do this, Graham Plattner and others across the country, and try to moderate yourself and make it seem like you're somebody that you're not. But the interwebs is forever. Thank you, Al Gore. And so, by the way, I say thank you, Al Gore, because everybody knows that Al Gore invented the internet. I think he said it himself. So you have Texas, where last night it was pretty humorous, even for the Kornacki dude that's on CNN. He's got his own, or MSNB, whatever they call themselves these days. Did you know that this Kornacki guy on MS, whatever it is, MS now, he's got a Kornacki cam. He's got his own cam, D. How come we don't have one for
1: you? We don't have our own cam.
0: I was just going to say, why don't we have one for you? Why don't we do the big D cam and we can have people see you, I don't know, blowing your nose because it's allergy season or something like that. Well, other things. So here's the discussion last night about Ken Paxton, who was is smoking a good word? Smoking out John Cornyn? I mean, it wasn't even pretty.
3: And then in the election day vote, I have Paxton at 87 over Cornyn 13.
4: Goodness. Oh, my goodness. Oh, okay.
0: Yeah.
4: So, right. In the early vote in this county, at Stonewall County, Adams talking about 28 points is the margin for Paxton over Cornyn. And we're starting to get election day. But we said this would be the more Cornyn-friendly was the expectation. The election day vote, everyone election day, presumably full knowledge of that Trump endorsement. Paxton had already done better with the election day vote back in the preliminary. Wow. A 74-point margin from 28 to 74. So if that's a harbinger, what we're seeing in that one small county, then where you see Paxton red right here, is going to get deeper and deeper, Paxton.
0: And boy, did it get deeper and deeper. So, the big question was, how big a margin would John Cornyn lose? And some people were like, I don't know, I could see it being a little bit. No, it was pretty big. Yeah, and remember how the MAGA party, the party of MAGA, the Trump-endorsed candidates, that MAGA was going away, that it felt like key parts of the political coalition were falling apart. I remember people saying that recently, right? Wasn't there?
5: Hi there, everyone. It's 4 o'clock in New York. At this very moment, Donald Trump's political career is spoiling faster than a box of Trump steaks left out in the sun.
0: Sorry. This was like, how long ago was this when MS Now was talking about the president and his MAGA coalition? Hold on.
5: A brand new poll shows record levels of disapproval.
0: Record levels of disapproval. Well, apparently when the president of the United States endorses somebody, They're not really looking at Trump stakes or something like whatever she said. No, they're along with the endorsements. And so 3 weeks ago, MSNBC was saying that the MAGA movement's dead and the coalition is breaking up. And as Christian Collins, who is the president and founder of the Texas Youth Summit, he was talking about this on his X account. Senate's 9-9. The House is 101 for 101. And the governor is 8-8 as far as the endorsements and the president. And so, yeah, it sounds like we're doing a lot of winning here.
2: We will win and we will win and we will win.
0: Yep. And so, yes, there's a lot of that. Now, we had Cornyn losing. We had some others that were losing as well. Let's go back to that Kornacki dude for just a second, if you don't mind, and just play this little clip of audio. Remember Al Green? Let's stay together. Not that Al Green. A different Al Green. The incumbent Al Green there in Texas.
6: So now it has been adjusted. Our decision desk believes the vast majority of the vote is in here and has now declared Christian Menefee the winner over Al Green. This is a pretty significant development here. Yeah. Again, Menefee was only elected about 4 months ago. There was a special election. Previous incumbent had passed away in office, going up against Al Green here. And again, in the preliminary, this was a very close race.
0: Yep. In the prelims, it was close. And then all of a sudden, it wasn't close. So there you go. Another one is...
2: We will win, and we will win, and we will win.
0: So I guess we found that out as well, as Al Green was losing his congressional seat in Texas. And that was the person that was trying their best to impeach the president of the United States over and over again. And so, yes. I mean, recently, you know, because Democrats have a habit of doing that like over and over and over again. Like that's all they've got going on. And so you have Cornyn losing as an incumbent. Paxton, the Trump endorsed candidate in the primary. You had the good news of Al Green, who was losing as well. And then obviously the discussion now is going to be about James Tallarico and the race against Ken Paxton. And some of what was discussed last night, even on CNN, MAGA favorite. Because, you know, it's got to say that on the screen. MAGA favorite, everybody. Ken Paxton crushes John Cornyn in runoff, which is very nice of CNN to say. Like, he's a MAGA favorite, and he crushed John Cornyn. So isn't that a good thing for Republicans in the state, in Texas? And anyway, so here's somebody who was talking about James Tallarico, the one that says that God's non-binary. Remember that whole thing? So he says...
7: Tallarico today can be more easily pigeonholed as a cultural extremist or liberal than the Beto of 2018.
0: Wow. Yeah, I know. That is like, we are winning. And then no, that's not even a joke. That's seriously...
2: We will win, and we will win, and we will win.
0: I don't want to get ahead of myself. Yes, it's going to be close just because Democrats cheat. I mean, Democrats have money. Just because the electorate, I don't know. But... let me just say one thing before we go to break, because I do want to talk about what the governor announced today and property taxes and homestead and the like. But it was not too long ago when James Tallarico, the leftist Democrat that's going to be running for the Senate, the new Beto, if you will, in Texas, who said God is non-binary. And you had CBS News that's even like, dude, you need to come on our program. We got to try to cover up for this. We'll try to help you out. We'll do the best we can to help you. So here's the interview with CBS. As they were talking to James Tallarico about the non-binary thing.
8: In debate over transgender issues, you said God is non-binary. What did you mean by that?
9: Well, you know, I think I was being intentionally provocative with that statement.
0: Is that right? Okay.
9: But what it means is that God can't be defined by human categories. The Apostle Paul, in his letter to the Galatians, says that in Christ there is neither male nor female.
0: Yeah. Look, I'm just going to put that out there. No, you're doing this wrong. I'm sorry for James Tallarico and anybody else who wants to get out there and have themselves sound like an authority when it comes to scripture and do it the wrong way. You're doing this wrong. I'm not, but I do read my Bible and I do want to make sure that when people take passages from the Bible that we put them in context. You know, when Paul was speaking to the Galatians, he was talking about before Christ, there was the law, and that was keeping the faith for when Christ arrived. Now that Christ has arrived, You're no longer a tutor, is the way he put it. And this is before you get to that line, for you're all sons of God through faith in Christ. He's talking about the faith that you have, that no one is better than anyone else. For you are all sons of God through faith in Christ. For as many as of you who were baptized into Christ have put on Christ. There is neither Jew nor Greek. There is neither slave nor free. There is neither male nor female. For you are all one in Christ. Talking about faith. Like no one is better than anybody else. It's got nothing to do with non-binary. You can't put your 2026 script on when it comes to biblical scripture. It doesn't work that way. You're just doing it wrong. And I just wonder if the citizens of Texas are like, yep, that's my guy. And that's the guy that's talking about no meat, right? In a state like Texas, where we have lots of meat around here. He's the vegan guy, right? And if you think that's not true, we'll play lots of clips coming up on that as well. And I'm only bringing up Texas because in terms of Florida, Texas, California, New York, wherever we are going, say it properly, leading into 26, just remember that a lot of the topics are going to be the same as 24. You're going to have a lot of people that don't like the country as it is currently standing here as a constitutional republic. They're not a fan of the Constitution. And there's a lot of woke ideology that they're going to fight for. You're going to have to make a choice all across the board. So we'll get to that coming up. All right, what else we have going on here? Look at this. Our good friend, Lee County property appraiser, former state representative Matt Caldwell is calling in right now here on Florida's Voice. We always appreciate a visit because I reached out to him and said, hey, I'd love to get your thoughts on what the governor said today about property tax and the homestead issue. And I wonder where you stand on this. First of all, are you sitting or standing? How are you today?
10: Well, I'm standing at the moment. I'm doing great. just trying to make sure I get my steps in.
0: Okay. Wait a minute. You're like, as we're talking, you're getting your daily steps in? How nice. Is it like upstairs or is it like around the building or what are you doing?
10: It just depends on how animated the conversation gets.
0: Oh, my. Okay. Well, it's going to get quite animated because the governor announced that he's going to call a special legislative session next week, everybody. Hello. To draft up a constitutional amendment aimed at eliminating property taxes on primary residences. And so we're talking about the issue of making homestead property tax ultimately free for Florida homeowners is where he's going. But that's not how it's going to start. And a lot of people are screaming about, well, wait a second, if you do that, what about the core issues that different places have, municipalities have, and how they get their funding? And the governor says, well, we'll take care of that. We've got a way to handle that as well. Your overall thoughts on what the governor said today and all of this as the constitutional amendment issue that will deal with property tax this year?
10: Sure. I mean, at first, I continue to applaud the governor for making this a signature issue. We do need property tax reform. There's no question about that. The way inflation has destroyed the value of the dollar, that means that our current property tax savings scheme just is not adequate. It's not keeping pace. And so he is right to put this on the forefront and demand that we put something to the voters. Now, the devil's in the details. He did come out today and proposed specifically a $250,000 homestead up from the $50,000. That would only start, though, for homeowners who have homesteaded at least 5 years, so you can't get that big tax break day one. But it was still remaining to be seen because the proposal that he released did not have the actual ballot language or any of the implementation is how do you get this to make sense on the local level revenue-wise? Are they going to just have to cut services or are they going to be able to tax shift to the non-homestead? He did propose increasing the non-homestead cap on assessment from 10% down to 5%. So that would be a greater tax savings as well for the commercial property owners. But still a lot of the implementing details we have to see to know what does this really mean.
0: Because he said to ensure, and I'm looking at the Save Our Homes from Excessive Property Taxes and what he put on his website. And it says ensure funding for core services requires local governments to use remaining property taxes solely for core public needs, including public safety, education, infrastructure, natural resources. So that's what he's looking for as far as the funding for the core services. And I wonder, somebody brought something up that I thought was interesting, and boy, I wish I can give them credit because I don't remember who said it, and I will probably by the end of the program. As my brain works, how much has been rolled into some of the local government services as well? Because somebody brought up the point, man, when you talk about core public needs and public safety and education and the like, many different things that municipalities need have been rolled into some of the core essential, which makes the core essential even bigger, I guess is what they were trying to describe. I don't know if that makes sense, or maybe it's the opposite.
10: No, it does make sense and gets back to that detail question. So what does that really mean, core services, and how are the legislators going to be required to keep a rolling list? And every year when somebody comes up with some new thing that's important to their community, you have to go to Tallahassee to debate that it's a core function or service. I think it highlights an issue that needs to be addressed. We've got a bit of a mess still to deal with in terms of what counties are responsible for, what cities are responsible for, what special districts are responsible for. They overlap with each other. There is duplication. That needs to be sorted out. And that could be done without a constitutional amendment and would, I think, result in a lot of savings. The other real concern we've talked about before is what about the potential tax shift, and not just to commercial property owners, but a growing number of cities and counties are using the non-ad valorem assessments, the just the flat fees on the bottom of the property tax bill that have nothing to do with the value of your home. And those have been going through the roof and are hitting people that traditionally didn't pay any taxes, churches, schools, fully disabled veterans who are all zero tax under the millage system are getting $5,000-$10,000 tax bills now from these jurisdictions. And I'm worried if we don't address that, these jurisdictions are just going to shift all of it away from the homestead millage altogether and put it straight on the non-ad valorem side.
0: Oof. Yeah, and at the end of what he was talking about, by the way, it says create a state trust fund to assist with core local services. So for those that are like, we don't have enough money, no, it's okay. There's going to be a trust set up just for the overtures, I guess. Like, that seems, I don't know. What are your thoughts?
10: Well, that remains to be seen. I will just reflect. In 2018, one of the last things I voted on in the House was a proposal to move the homestead from 50 to 100,000. And obviously broad support in an urban county like Lee County, where I'm from. But as I went around the state and visited these rural counties, they were dead set against it. Deeply conservative, Republican red counties who voted overwhelmingly no on that proposal because it would make them more dependent. They would make them a ward of the state, and they didn't want to lose their independence just for a little tax savings.
0: Right.
10: I'm not sure that that attitude's really changed in the last 8 years.
0: Right. And I meant overages, not overtures. I was just corrected in my ear by D. D, the keeper of all things linguistic, is like, overtures? What do you mean? Like an overage?
1: No thanks needed.
0: Thanks, D. Appreciate that. Keeping tabs on me. But yeah, I guess this week or this coming week, he's saying, all right, let's get together. And he's going to leave it up to the legislature, obviously, to sort all the details out. My goodness. I mean, we still have to put the cap on getting the budget done by the end of the week, obviously. And then next week, I guess we stick around. It just happens everybody's going to be around. So they don't have to. No leaving yet. Boy, can we get this done? Will this work? Do you have can you put on a crystal ball? Or maybe you can't do that.
10: Well, I think the legislature is going to pass something out of that special on next week, and it probably, I'd be shocked if it didn't include most, if not all, the elements the governor has presented here. The question really, as I've said, is in the implementation bill. How do you deal with the revenue shortfall on the backside? Can that get passed? The bigger question is whether you can get to 60% in November, and again, when you look at in 2018, the proposal was to go to 100,000 and right. It didn't get there.
0: Yeah.
10: Now the proposal is to go to 250. I don't know if the voters are going to get there.
0: Gotcha. All right, makes sense. All right, well, we're up against the break. We got to go. Thank you for calling last minute, especially when you're in your steps mode, like you're getting all your steps in today. Did you get all that you needed, or did you end up just sitting down? Because
10: I'm breaking the 10,000. We're gonna make it work.
0: 10,000 steps. That's your goal every day.
10: Every day.
0: All right. Good for you. I'm not. Is there a number on that? Like what? I don't mean obviously 10,000, but it's not like mileage. Is that like a mile, half a mile?
10: Oh, that's like three miles a day.
0: Okay, that's great. Good for you. All right. We'll talk about Matt Caldwell's health the next time he's on and keep up with his weight. No, we're not doing that. We got to go. Okay. See you later. Thanks.
10: Have fun.
0: All right.
10: See ya.
0: We'll do it. All right. Top of the news from the Florida's Voice Newsroom is next.
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17: ABC News, I'm Dave Packer. Iran, according to state media, has sent over a memorandum on the terms of any potential peace deal with the U.S. Nothing in it about Iran's nuclear program, and it says Iran would continue to oversee the Strait of Hormuz. The White House calls it a fabrication. Reaction from President Trump.
18: They're negotiating on fumes. But we'll see what happens. Maybe we have to go back and finish it. Maybe we don't.
17: Growing fears that the Ebola outbreak in Africa could become the deadliest outbreak on record. More than 200 people have died so far. An ongoing recovery for victims in the deadly factory accident in Washington state. 9 people remain unaccounted for after a massive chemical tank holding a highly corrosive liquid imploded and collapsed Tuesday. 2 people are confirmed dead. The Justice Department has launched a criminal investigation into E. Jean Carroll, the former magazine columnist who accused President Trump of sexual assault, that according to multiple sources familiar with the matter. This is ABC News.
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26: 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From Channel 9 Eyewitness News, I'm Certified Chief Meteorologist Tom Terry.
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0: 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And don't forget about our weekend show that we are very excited about. That is Rightline, your national voice, and it is streaming live Saturdays, 4 to 6 p.m. You can watch at Rightline News on YouTube and X. And it's on great radio stations across the country as we talk about the national issues that affect you and me. I added the you and me part there. It made it, right? They made it sound a little bit more like personal. It's like the two of us hanging out.
1: A little more.
0: All right. Anyway, top of the news from the Florida's Voice newsroom right now.
25: Top of the news. Florida's headlines. Now.
0: And who's there? Is it Michelle again? Michelle Vesarina? Anita Padilla? Who is it? I don't know. Oh, it's AP. Yeah? Okay. Let me just double check. AP is in the Florida's Voice newsroom. And let's see. Is that right? Just want to get her microphone up and done. And I believe she's ready to go now. Let's see.
31: Hey, Drew.
0: Oh, nope. That's who's that? What's Michelle doing? Is that Michelle? Hold on a second. I'm losing my... Hold on a second, everybody. Is it Michelle? Is it Kennedy? What's going on here? Who's doing what? Oh, God. All right, stop. No, seriously, stop. Okay. D, who is that over there? Is that...
1: It's Kennedy.
0: Oh, God.
1: You just stepped out.
0: Well, I look at the screen. It said AP, and then...
1: I saw her there, and then they waved us out.
0: All right. Sorry.
1: Kennedy will join you in a second.
0: Okay. Sorry. Oh, my. So she feels bad. Go ahead. All right, let's start this again. Top of the news.
25: Top of the news. Florida's headlines.
0: Now. Okay. Kennedy Owens is doing the news. Here she is. Hello, Kennedy. Go ahead.
31: Hey, Drew. Hey. Governor DeSantis calls for a special session on property tax plan. And the Senate signals support for his tax relief push. And Senator Ashley Moody is urging safe driving during what she says are the 100 deadliest days. Let's kick things off with big news for homeowners. Governor Ron DeSantis is calling lawmakers back to the Capitol next week for a special legislative session. The goal is to put a constitutional amendment on the ballot that would eventually eliminate property taxes on primary homes for most Florida homeowners. The session is set to begin Monday and would task the Republican-controlled legislature with advancing what the governor is calling a historic tax relief plan. Under the proposal, Florida would raise the homestead exemption to $250,000, which officials would say would eliminate property taxes for about 60% of homeowners. It would then phase up to $500,000 over time, potentially impacting more than 90% of residents. DeSantis says the goal is to let voters decide in November whether to overhaul the system, saying property taxes are one of the most burdensome forms of taxation. If approved by lawmakers, the measure would need 60% voter approval to become part of the state constitution. Meanwhile, in the Florida Senate, leadership is signaling support for the governor's proposal. Senate President Ben Albritton says senators should prepare to consider the plan next week and called it a major opportunity for tax relief. Albritton said he commends the governor for sparking a robust discussion and added that voters should have the final say on any changes to property taxes. He said the proposal would deliver a meaningful relief to families while still protecting funding for local services like public safety and education. And as summer travel picks up, U.S. Senator Ashley Moody is warning drivers about the 100 deadliest days on Florida roads. That period between Memorial Day and Labor Day is when traffic deaths and teen driving crashes typically spikes. Moody is urging motorists to buckle up, avoid distractions, and never drive under the influence. She says summer breaks and more teen drivers on the road often lead to more fatal crashes. Her office says an average of about 8 people a day are killed in teen-involved crashes during the summer months. Moody is also pushing safe driving messages as millions of visitors hit Florida roads for vacations and holiday travel. That's the latest for now. I'll be back in our next hour with another look at your news headlines from Washington and Florida.
0: All right, Kennedy, thanks so much there in the Florida's Voice newsroom. And anytime you want to check out the stories that everybody is working on there, you can go to flvoicenews.com. That's Florida's Voice, the website. All right, anytime you want to call, 866-588-8303 is the phone number. The President of the United States today got the cabinet together there at the White House. Now, the talk before was about meeting at Camp David. And because of bad weather, we were told, they weren't going to meet there and ended up doing it where they usually do it, there at the White House. And that brought up some very interesting points from some people, and I'm not sure whether or not they're wrong about why the sudden change. It's a little provocative. I'm going to leave you hanging on that for just a second, but let's listen to a little bit of what the president said, along with members of the cabinet today had discussed, including a little bit of the talk on Iran. Obviously, that has come up. Reporters were asking about that. And look, it's important that the deal be the right deal. And so let's see what the president had to say about this.
2: That deal might be contingent on more countries joining the
6: agreement. I don't want to say that. I'm not going to give you, you know, what's contingent, what's not. I can say that we can make a good deal right now, but maybe not a great deal. And if it's not a great deal, we're not making it. Because we can make a great deal with this guy right here. And but it's, you know, it's a lot nastier. Probably wouldn't go as quickly. We wouldn't be talking about it as quickly, but it would be foolproof. But I think we're doing very well, Steve. I think we're doing pretty well in terms of the negotiation. But we'll see. If it's not going to be a real deal, because Obama had that horrible JCPOA.
0: Yep.
6: Whatever it was the worst deal.
0: I think that's what they should have called it. You know, like the Inflation Reduction Act is what they called it, but really it was the Green New Dealio with tons of spending on stuff that nobody wanted, but they snuck it in like that. They kind of faked the name. That's what they should have called it right there. The JCPOA should have called it something else. He's right.
6: It was a path for Iran to have a nuclear weapon very quickly. Years ago, they would have had a nuclear weapon. We might not be here talking about it right now. They would have had a nuclear weapon. And frankly, Obama picked the wrong country. He should have picked another country. I won't tell you what it was. But he picked the wrong country when he picked Iran. But we have things understood now with Iran. It's been nasty. They've lost their leaders. They've lost. And it really is regime change. You know, we didn't set out for regime change. But by the fact that we're dealing with a totally different group of people than we were at the beginning.
0: You know, there's been a lot of talk about what the talk has been up to this point from many. The president even talking about a new regime and who they're talking to. There's a lot of discussion out there, and I've got to see if I can find it. But there was a lot of discussion out there about how really who the president is talking to is not leading the country. Maybe there is new leadership, but the IRGC, the Iranian guard there, the military arm of Iran, they're the ones that want to continue fighting. They don't want anything to do with a deal. They want to continue fighting against us. As long as they exist, that's probably going to be the case. And so when the president says, look, we don't want to do regime change, but let's be honest, and who are we dealing with here right now? We can make a good deal, yeah, but it may not be a great deal. And if it's not a great deal, then why are we making it? And he's absolutely right. Some of the other things that are going on with this discussion also talk about the straits and how, you know, Iran wants to control the straits.
7: Control of the Strait of Hormuz. Would you accept a short-term deal that allows Iran and Oman to control the strait? And would they have to open it immediately, or would you be open to that happening over a period of time?
6: No, the strait's going to be open to everybody.
7: And who would control it?
6: International waters. Nobody's going to control it. We're going to watch over it. We'll watch over it, but nobody's going to control it.
0: Can I just stop for a second? Hey, D, have you ever asked this question? Have you ever pondered, I don't know, maybe when you're taking care of the lawn outside, or maybe you've got an attack of allergies going on because of all the rain, maybe that's falling here in the state of Florida. It's just kind of a weird thing how that all kicks up. I don't know if it's mold spores or whatever it is. The point is, do you ever contemplate and think to yourself, why does Iran get to run the straits? Like, how does that work? Like, who are they to run the straits? It's like the president is talking about. If you've got international waters right there in the dead center, why are you running anything? Like, why do you get to call the shots with how it's run? What do you mean? We're just moving stuff in and out, right? You ever contemplate that at all? Or maybe not, I guess.
1: I contemplate it during work hours.
0: True. That is right.
6: It's part of the negotiation that we have. They would like to control it. Nobody's going to control it. It's international waters, and Oman will behave just like everybody else, and we'll have to blow them up.
0: Whoa.
6: They understand that. They'll be fine.
0: Yeah. Let's not do that. So, in other words, nobody runs this place. It's international waters. Why is anybody getting involved? That's the problem that's been there for far too long. You all getting involved and thinking that you run the straits when you don't. Nobody controls it. And that's part of the negotiating that we're doing right now. Also, one other thing about Iran before we move on, because we've got a lot from the cabinet today. We'll play next hour. But here was a question about the uranium and Russia and who controls the uranium and are we going to get it? And
7: would you be comfortable with Russia or China taking their stockpile of highly enriched uranium, and have they offered to do
6: no,
7: that?
6: No, I wouldn't be comfortable.
0: That's a good one right there. So people are like, hey, would it be a big deal if, I don't know, Russia holds the uranium? Maybe they take their stockpiles, China takes the stockpiles. What do you think about that? Nope, not doing it. And he would not be comfortable with it. It's not happening. And a big part of it, like I've said many, many times, and I think this is spot on, if you can trace it to Uranium One and the deal that Hillary Clinton made with Rosatom, the Russian company, where they were going to be able to access 20% of our uranium through the company, basically in ownership, but it wasn't allowed to leave the United States. There's that part of the deal. In other words, Rosatom, the company, and they're the company that is getting the uranium out of the ground here in the United States, and Hillary Clinton gives them 20% of that, and under the condition that, look, it doesn't leave. Well, what if it left? What if it left? And what if we can trace it to Iran through Russia and back to the United States? And she was all part of that, then we've got real big fish to fry. Which, it's not Friday yet, but I could still go for a good fish fry. Right, D? Like a good fish fry. Like a really good...
1: It never has to be Friday.
0: Oh, isn't that true? like a really good. Do you like the when the fish has like the little bit of the coating on it, or do you like it when it's really thick?
1: Lots.
0: Yeah, me too. Good stuff. And you got to have coleslaw. I don't care about French fries. You got to have coleslaw. No?
1: I like you today.
0: I like you too. Moving on. All right, let me just get to this before we go to break. Pretty simple, straightforward. I'm trying to remember who was mentioning this. But it seems really odd, strange, weird that you have the moving of the cabinet meeting from the White House to Camp David and then back to the White House again. In other words, because of weather? Like, what difference would it make if the weather is bad? It's not like you're doing it outside, I don't think. So some people were just like, well, hold on. Because of the weather? That seems like an odd take. But D, as the ombudsman, listening to my thoughts and other people's thoughts and being the speaker for the audience, as it were, what if that was put out there going to Camp David? But what if it was said behind closed doors and then somebody decided to leak that information to someone? Then the White House says, yeah, we're going to Camp David, knowing that somebody leaked the information ahead of time. And then knowing full well that we weren't going there, that we were going to do it at the White House. What if this was a way to catch a leaker? Huh. Somebody mentioned that on X, and I'd love to give him credit. I don't know who it is, but I'm going to find out. And I was like, that is provocative, but that's the state of affairs we've got right now. I wonder if that's the case.
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22: I've been playing competitive chess tournaments for over 20 years. I'm a FIDE master. I teach the chess. Juan is the best at teaching boxing. We really break it down, learning how to do each punch properly. Then we go to the chess component where I'm breaking down important chess concepts. We play and we focus on making those transitions.
0: What are you talking about? D, this might be the, I don't want to say the dumbest thing I've ever heard, but it could be, but it's not kind to say something is dumb like that because there are people involved in the stupidity. But I don't know. It's the latest workout trend in New York City. Maybe that's why it's so weird. It's called chess boxing. So that is a New York chess boxer who says that what they do is there's 11 rounds of matches between somebody playing chess on a game board. And then they go, and right after that, they go and box. Like physically, like punching each other, like boxing in a ring. So you play chess, and then you beat each other up. And then you go play chess, and then you beat each other up.
1: I don't think I can think of two more polar opposite things.
0: Maybe that's why they do it. Maybe the chess nerds out there were like, you don't understand how hard it is to do what we do. And because it's very difficult, it gets completely and utterly frustrating. And so what ends up happening is we need to let out the frustration. And a boxing ring is the perfect location. I'm sorry, was that rude? Should I not have done that?
1: Yes.
0: Okay, I'm sorry. Was it mildly funny? A little bit?
1: Mildly.
0: Okay, thank you.
1: And I say mildly because I actually enjoy playing chess.
0: Okay, I'm sorry. I'm not suggesting that people who play chess are nerds, but they are smarter than you. And sometimes they get to let out the frustration because it's hard when you can't move your rook. Okay, anyway, I don't know. Sorry I brought it up. All right, send your cards and letters, care of this radio station, to Big D, and he'll file them away. Sorry about that. All right, so now that here comes the hate mail. Stop it. I'm just kidding. Chess is a fantastic game sport. Is chess a sport? Are we going to do that? What is a woman? Is it the same thing? Anyway. All right. Hey, speaking of sports and New York City, did you hear this, D? Governor Hochul, what she said about the Knicks?
1: No.
0: Oh, okay. So the president of the United States was announcing that, hey, he was invited to the NBA Finals with the Knicks at the Garden. And he was kind of excited about it. So it was very cool. Well, I guess Kathy Hochul was talking about the Knicks today, and she was taking questions from reporters, and something came up, and I don't know if it was about the president or somebody else. And yeah, I guess it is about Trump being there. It's kind of gotcha when a reporter asks.
23: Because of him saying he's a lifelong Knicks fan, I think that's how the Times reported it.
0: Yeah, like a lifelong Knicks fan. He wants to be there. And okay, so what about you, Governor Hochul, Democrat?
2: I ask him to name the starting lineup from 1993 championship team and see how he does.
0: She wants him, Dee, to name the players from the 1993 championship of the New York Knicks. Now, as somebody who is a diehard and who has died hard for as long as I've been alive, my dad, my family, and following the New York Knickerbockers, I can tell you with confidence that the Knicks didn't have a championship in 1993. As a matter of fact, they haven't had a championship for 53 years. They haven't had it since the 70s. So what is she talking about? So her gotcha, I guess, about the Knicks and Knick fandom. I'd ask him to name the starting lineup of the 93 championship team. The last time they won a title was 73. There was no 93 championship. Stop. Just stop. Just stop with the TDS. Stop doing that.
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23: From ABC News, I'm Dave Packer. Growing fears that the Ebola outbreak in Africa could become the deadliest outbreak on record. More than 200 people so far have died. The World Health Organization's Dr. Chikwe Ihezuo.
24: This particular Bundibugyo strain of the Ebola virus, you know, presents slightly atypically from the other strains.
23: President Trump has vowed to keep the outbreak away from the United States.
26: The White House saying Americans exposed to the virus in the DRC will be sent to a health facility in Kenya for monitoring instead of being flown back to the U.S. But the Union for the U.S. Foreign Service pushing back, calling the decision a stark departure from prior outbreaks where Americans were repatriated and monitored at specialized U.S. treatment facilities.
23: ABC's Faith Abube. Search and recovery into the night in Washington state for 9 missing employees after thousands of gallons of a caustic chemical were unleashed in a tank rupture. Crystal Moldenauer lives nearby.
27: Everybody that's being affected by this are literally living my deepest, darkest, worst fear.
23: 2 deaths have been confirmed. Officials say the U.S. carried out new airstrikes in southern Iran, shooting down attack drones that posed a threat around the Strait of Hormuz and then a ground control site. President Trump says an Iranian peace plan that would have them retain control of the Strait of Hormuz is unacceptable.
28: Iran is very much intent. They want very much to make a deal. So far, they haven't gotten there. We're not satisfied with it, but we will be. We will be either that or we'll have to just finish the job.
23: The personal assistant to Friendstar Matthew Perry is the 5th and final defendant involved in Perry's 2023 death to learn of his prison sentence. Outside of court, an attorney for Kenneth Imwasa said that he regrets not telling Perry no when Perry told him to repeatedly inject him with ketamine, including the fatal dose the day that Perry died in 2023. You're listening to ABC News.
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3: A wet weather pattern for the next several afternoons with moisture rolling in from the Gulf Coast will keep temperatures right around the upper 80s to near 90, but likely afternoon storms from tomorrow through the weekend. From Channel 9 Eyewitness News, I'm Certified Chief Meteorologist Tom Terry.
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7: Florida's Voice with Drew Steele.
8: Well, hey, everybody. Glad you're joining us today on Florida's Voice. My name is Drew Steele, Big D on the other side of the glass. You got Nina in the breaking newsroom, and you hanging out with us at FL Voice News on YouTube, Rumble, X, Facebook, and Instagram. So a lot of things that we want to get to today, including the president's cabinet meeting and some of what was said during a said cabinet meeting we're going to get to coming up. And then also, yes, I didn't talk a lot about it yesterday, but I will talk about it more coming up in a few more minutes. The University of Florida. Sorry, I keep bringing it up because I'm very concerned about it, and so are many, many, many other people. Who's going to be the next president of UF when the University of Florida has a Wall Street Journal article written about them and the headline says reports of woke's death are exaggerated because, hey, guess what, everybody? UF is going to have a woke president. Aren't you excited? Like, that's the angle of the story. Like, it's not over yet. We still have a shot to make sure that, like, is that what we're talking about? Well, we'll get to that coming up in just a bit. So part of what was being discussed at the cabinet meeting today with the president of the United States, among other things, you've got Iran, you've got some of the Biden era regulations that we need to get rid of because a lot of that was just a big old mess and everybody knows it.
9: Hey, Esther.
8: Oh, I love that. So here's the Secretary of State, Marco Rubio, who's talking about something else. How about deportation agreements? Wait, what? Yeah, so let's hear what the Secretary of State had to say with regard to this. I didn't even know this was going on, but apparently it is. Check this out.
10: We touched upon the border and security. Part of securing our border is dealing with the people that are in this country unlawfully, many of whom do not want to go back to the country that they originally came from.
8: Who would want to go back? I mean, that's why they're here. But, of course, they didn't do it legally. And by the way, a lot of why you're here is because you want to be part of the fabric of the United States or just to make money. And that's it. Is that what it is? Because the fabric thing is really important.
10: For a variety of reasons. Either we can't send them there or some judge ties us up.

0: And one of the key things we have achieved is now 20 countries have signed third country national agreements, meaning these are safe countries where individuals who refuse to go back to their country of origin can be sent to that country instead. We've gotten 20 countries now around the world who have signed agreements that allow us to deport people to those places.
1: Ooh, hold on a second. That's a... Yeah! So let me get this straight. 20 countries, we've got agreements with 20 different nations that have said, yeah, you can deport them to us. Okay, cool.
0: What often happens when you go to the person who's here unlawfully and say, we're going to send you to this third country, is all of a sudden they decide they'd rather go back to their home country instead. So it gives the ability to enforce our laws, and we work very closely with the Department of Homeland Security.
1: I like that. All right, so working with the Department of Homeland Security to make sure that that happens. And like you said at the end there, often what happens is you got a person that's here unlawfully, and I was like, all right, well, you don't want to go to your country? I'll tell you what, we got another country that'll take you. And they're like, no, no, no, we'll go back to ours. Oh, I see how that works. So Secretary of State Marco Rubio revealing today that the U.S. has secured a deportation agreement with 20 third-party countries to deport our illegals there. That is very good. Another story out of the DHS. Secretary Mark Wayne Mullen was announcing a pretty big plan today. International flights into sanctuary cities. What about that? Check this out.
2: House today, Sean. And I said, you know, if they're going to not allow us to go out and arrest the worst of the worst, and then when we call for assistance at the facilities, that the street, it belongs to the city. If it belonged to us, we would take care of it, but it belongs to the city, and they're barricading our employees from coming in and out of the facility, then why are we processing international flights into the airport there? And we are currently, which we're not initiating yet, but we're currently drawing up plans to say, listen, in these sanctuary cities where the local radical left Democrats aren't allowing us to do our job and enforce federal laws, then we shouldn't be processing international flights into their cities either, because they don't want us to enforce immigration, but they want us to process immigration at their facilities. Nothing about that makes sense to me.
1: Well, so how about that? On the heels of New Jersey Democrats who decided to spend Memorial Day protesting ICE, how you have the Delaney Hill ICE facility in New Jersey that is being overrun by leftists. And even the president was talking about that today. And we'll get to it in just a second. You have the Secretary of DHS, Mark Wayne Mullen, who's like, well, hold on a second. You're not going to allow us to do our job. You have the state who is allowing all these radical leftists to show up. They are cussing people out. They're getting in ICE's face. They got the bullhorns and the shaky things and all of these different things that they're doing. They're taking barricades, like city barricades, and barricading the street. And then they're sitting in the streets, arm in arms locked, to try to stop ICE from doing their job. And the state's not helping. So Secretary Mark Wayne Mullen's like, hey, I got an idea. How about we do this? How about we block all international flights into sanctuary cities by ending customs screening there? Like, there's not going to be any more screening in this location anymore, so I guess you're not going to be flying here. And oh! Well, how about that? Hey, you like apples? How about them apples? Think about it. You have major metropolitan cities like New York and San Francisco and L.A. and, in New York, you got LaGuardia, JFK, you got all these... Think about all the Chicago, O'Hare, all these major cities where typically you would have people coming in and they would be screened by customs, international flights. Well, what if we just blocked it and said, look, we're not going to screen the people that come to your city internationally. So if we can't screen them, they can't come in. Whew, whew. D, I'll tell you what, that to me, D, sounds like a win. That, you want to play hardball? Let's play hardball. That's how you play hardball. If you're not going to cooperate with us, you're not going to help. Tell you what, we just won't have any international flights coming in because we won't process them. Man, can you imagine? And I think the president was talking about this today, and I've got to find the audio, and I will. of the president who was mentioning what is going on in New Jersey. And yeah, there's the Lady Hall issue. We played video just the other day on this. I mean, it's ugly. Most of it you can't play because there's all kinds of cussing in it. So here's the president who was talking about what's going on there in New Jersey at the ICE facilities, the latest place where the radicals are not letting ICE do their job.
3: I'd love to change the name, calling this. They do a great job, and it's all paid for protesters. You know, you can see by the signs. The signs are all made by the same beautiful factory. It's a printing plant. In fact, I'm thinking about using it. They do such a nice job. These aren't protesters. These people are fake. They're all paid for. And I will tell you, Tom Holman and that whole group, and now Mark Wayne is so incredible. Mark Wayne, do you want to just respond to that?
4: Sure.
3: We run the finest facilities anywhere in the world of their type. But we have some horrible killers. We have killers. We have guys that have murdered numerous people in there. And these are the people they're trying to protect. There's nobody that runs a facility like we do. Mark Wayne, please.
4: Yeah, it shows this radical left Democrats' priorities when they decide to go out and protest a detention center where we're housing rapists, child predators, murderers.
1: I mean, did you know that? Or does that not make a difference to you lefties out there? Because you've got an agenda and you're sticking with it and you're sticking with the narrative. But how about the people that are inside there? You want them released? How about you have them over in your home? Why don't we do that? How about all the crazy leftists that are outside the ICE facilities that are there that want them released? Why don't we pick individuals, you and you and you and, well, not you. I don't know, the pink hair. No. You and you. What do you say? We'll bring them out and you get to house them. How about that? How do you think that would go? Can we do that? D, you think that's possible? I kind of like the idea that I just came up with. Maybe we do that.
5: Maybe.
1: Yeah, I'm thinking that they're not going to do it. And one other thing that I wanted to bring up. There's a lot that was discussed today at the cabinet meeting. Here is EPA Administrator Lee Zeldin, who was talking about the Biden administration, who wanted to get billions of dollars out the door to Democrats. And this is quite the story. And one of those things that this administration is doing, trying to clean up the mess that was left by the previous administration and so many others, and even the deep state and how they've left it. But check this story out here.
3: Stacey Abrams was given $2 billion. For an account that had $103 in it, an environmental fraud.
1: So, hold on. Stacey Abrams, yeah, she's the, I think she's still, right, D? Isn't she still the governor of Georgia, right? I think she's still the governor of Georgia, if I'm not mistaken. No, I'm sorry, she lost, but everybody keeps bringing her on to all these different media outlets and acting as if she won an election when she lost every. But anyway, point is that Stacey Abrams had this set up. I guess it was one of these environmental companies set up. Literally, there was like $100 in the account, and all of a sudden, there's how much? Listen to the deal here.
3: Stacey Abrams was given $2 billion for an account that had $103 in it, an environmental fraud, I guess.
1: Wow.
3: And she had $103 in this newly opened account. And before leaving business, they put $2 billion into the account. And they had no reason for existence. They were unable to say what they did with it. $2 billion. Lee, do you want to just mention something about that?
1: Yeah, I'll help Lee. It's fraud. They took the money, and nobody knows where it went. Yeah, I'm sorry. Let Lee Zeldin tell him.
6: Well, thanks to your leadership, Mr. President, that was canceled. And they no longer have access to that $2 billion.
1: Oh, good. All right. All right. That's a good thing.
3: What do I get? They wanted that money. Go ahead.
6: In fact, it was over $29 billion that it's now been canceled at EPA. You told us to make it a priority. Now, this happened as soon as you came in. After the election, before your inauguration, they were caught on video saying that they were rushing to get billions of dollars out the door before you're swearing in because they were afraid that once you were sworn in, you were going to stop it. Well, that part, they were right.
3: We did. Yeah, we did.
6: We're happy to do it, Mr. President.
1: No. Wow, can you imagine $29 billion that they were looking to get over to an NGO there that was connected with Stacey Abrams?
7: Allegedly.
1: What? Yeah. But it brings up a bigger point, and we got to move on. And it's this. How many of the things that are going on right now with this administration and cleaning up the fraud and the mess that was left by Democrats in the past will only be brought back once a Democrat is in office? Like, I will prove to you coming up this hour that Democrats are worried about the money game because of the spigots being shut down by this administration. And it's the one thing that's been the lifeline for them. And if it gets shut down and it stays shut down, it's going to be a lot of trouble, a lot of problems. But if 2028, you get a new president, just happens to be a Democrat, I don't know, maybe it's an AOC.
8: Gardening, food that comes out of dirt, like it's magic.
1: It's magic, right? I can't even believe it. It's a possibility, but things would change, bringing all of that right back. Got to do what we can to weed out the fraud and the waste right now. All right, speaking of right now, anytime you want to call, 866-588-8303 is the phone number. We are live Monday through Friday, 3 to 6 p.m., Florida's Voices. And by the way, we're also live Saturdays, 4 to 6 p.m., Rightline, your national voice. 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We're on great radio stations across the country, so we appreciate more and more stations picking up the show and an opportunity to be live with you over the weekend, which nobody else is doing. So we thought we should do it, and we are. All right, here's the story from yesterday and then a follow-up from today. So yesterday, we didn't get a chance to talk about in detail the reports of Woke's death being exaggerated. As the University of Florida considers another DEI devotee for its president. This is an opinion piece that was written in the Wall Street Journal the other day. And even they are starting to realize and pick up on what's going on with UF. Now, in case you just tuned in for the very first time or you're not aware of what's going on with this story, apparently, a few years ago, the University of Florida wanted to bring in a very woke president from the University of Michigan until many people released video on the interwebs of how this was a person that was totally into DEI and woke ideology, and it was really bad. And that was Santa Ono. And then ultimately, with all the pressure, they stopped, and they no longer had his name in the hopper to be the president. So they have an interim president, Dr. Landry, who is there right now, who somehow got a contract. Follow me on this. Somehow got a contract that says, if you get the gig, great. But if you don't get the gig, you get a $4 million buyout. Who wouldn't sign up for that? Oh, and by the way, they're not going to get the gig because they haven't been considered to be the president of UF. Because they have somebody who is now the sole finalist that they're bringing in instead. So bye-bye $4 million. Figure that one out. Now, the sole finalist, who is Samuel Bell, from formerly the University of Alabama. And now you have this story about him because he has some heavy connections to DEI. Governor Ron DeSantis says Florida is where woke goes to die, but the University of Florida may be where woke goes to lead. This is the story in the Wall Street Journal. Last year, the Florida Board of Governors, which oversees public universities statewide, rejected Santa Ono. We just talked about that. Over his support for DEI and other woke policies, a search committee now has recommended another. Did I say Samuel Bell? I'm sorry. Forgive me. Stuart Bell. The search committee has recommended another finalist devoted to DEI. The question is, why did the governor endorse Mr. Bell as a, quote, great selection, but his prospects are far from certain? As the Wall Street Journal described, Mr. Bell implemented DEI throughout his decade-long tenure at Alabama. These policies included an ambitious program that promoted race-based recruitment of students and faculty and the hiring of a DEI guru. Well, what's a DEI guru? Dee, how does a DEI guru work? Is it like you all sit on the ground and you're like, inclusion, equity.
5: That's it. You nailed it.
1: I knew it. That's G. Christine Taylor as vice president and associate provost for DEI and some of 30 other DEI personnel, including college deans. In 2019, Alabama boasted that 36% of undergraduate courses were diversity related. What? And by the way, Mr. Bell said in a promotional video, promotion. D, doesn't promotional video means you're making a video to promote something? I'm not really good at this stuff, but is that kind of what it is, you think? I think it is. That Alabama had, quote, over 70 student organizations which have diversity and inclusion as a focus. So why is this happening? What's going on with the Florida Board of Governors? What's going on with the Board of Trustees? Why are we doing this again? And Jennifer Cabrera, who's somebody I've known for years, who had this up on her X account. She's the editor of the Alachua Chronicle. She was listing about the University of Alabama on her X account and talking about how the school is doing. As you have a sole finalist, Stuart Bell, that wants to run the University of Florida. Some people are like, hey, how about the education part? I mean, how did the University of Alabama do? Shouldn't we be looking at the results of what took place there to judge whether we want someone from there to be here? Like results-based, not DEI nonsense. So Jennifer Carrera reminds people that the first accomplishment listed in UF's press release for Stuart Bell is, quote, he played a critical role in elevating the university's national rankings. However, Alabama's U.S. News ranking among all universities was 86th in 2014. It has dropped steadily since then and is currently number 169. Huh. So wait a second. So if you've got a problem with DEI and woke ideology that's being pushed in universities and you don't want it at UF, like you've had enough of this, like seriously, can we get somebody that can run the college without having any kind of connection or background? There's 330 million people in the United States. You can't find one? I bet you can. Now we have the fact that Alabama hasn't been doing great for the longest time. As a matter of fact, their ratings among all universities has been dropping steadily since 2014. So it's almost like when you have a career 7-43 coach of a sports team and you're like, that's the guy I want to be my next head coach. Why are you bringing somebody who's won like 7 games over 8 years in to be your coach? Shouldn't you find somebody else? There's probably plenty of NFL coaches out there that could do the job a lot better than that. Why are you bringing that guy in? Questions abound. And I'm only bringing this up because I really, really, really, really do care about what's going on at the University of Florida. It is a beloved institution. And I can't understand for the life of me why this continues. But there are people that do know and do understand. I just would like to know why we continue to do this. And maybe they need to come on this program. Remind me, Dee, that we got to reach out to people who maybe know a little more about this than we do so we can dig into the politics of this. Because if the politics are there and it's ugly for certain people, we need to know why. I'm just saying, I don't understand it. Don't do this. That's basically what it is. Oh, and congratulations to the interim president, who looks like he's going to get $4 million for not being the choice. Whoa. All right. Anytime you want to watch NFL Voice News on YouTube, Rumble X, Facebook, and Instagram, more news out of the state of Florida we've got coming. coming up, top of the news from the Florida's Voice Newsroom. And more with you anytime you want to call, 866-588-8303. My name is Drew Steele. It's Florida's Voice.
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11: ABC News, I'm Dave Packer. Growing fears that the Ebola outbreak in Africa could become the deadliest outbreak on record. More than 200 people so far have died. The World Health Organization's Dr. Chikwe Uhikwezu.
12: This particular Bundibugyo strain of the Ebola virus, you know, presents slightly atypically from the other strains.
11: The Trump administration said Americans exposed will be sent to a health facility in Kenya. Search and recovery into the night in Washington State for 9 missing employees after thousands of gallons of a caustic chemical were unleashed in a tank rupture. 2 deaths have been confirmed. Officials say the U.S. carried out new airstrikes in southern Iran, shooting down attack drones that posed a threat around the Strait of Hormuz and then a ground control site. Los Angeles court has sentenced Matthew Perry's former assistant to 3 years and 5 months in federal prison. Kenneth Imwamsa was the last of 5 people charged in connection with the actor's 2023 overdose death. This is ABC News.
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22: A wet weather pattern for the next several afternoons with moisture rolling in from the Gulf Coast will keep temperatures right around the upper 80s to near 90, but likely afternoon storms from tomorrow through the weekend. 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
26: Top of the news, Florida's headlines
1: now. And for the last time today, Kennedy Owens has the latest for us. Let's find out what they're working on there. What's up?
27: Hey, Drew. Hey. A Florida court upholds a new congressional map. And Senator Rick Scott launches a hurricane preparedness tour. Those stories in a moment. But first, we start with a new federal directive from the Department of Homeland Security that's taking aim at fraud in the asylum system. DHS is ordering U.S. Immigration and Customs Enforcement to step up enforcement against what it calls fraudulent asylum claims, including potential actions against immigration attorneys accused of coaching clients to lie. According to the agency, ICE attorneys have been instructed to develop new anti-fraud policies and more aggressively enforce existing laws against document fraud. DHS says the move is a part of a broader effort to restore integrity to the immigration system and cut down on what officials describe as widespread abuse of asylum protections. Federal officials say the goal is to target fraud using existing legal authority under U.S. immigration law. In Florida, a judge has upheld the state's new congressional map, and that's a huge win for Republicans heading into the 2026 midterm elections. Leon County Circuit Judge Joshua Hawks denied a request to block the map, which was challenged by voting rights groups claiming it violates the state's Fair District Amendment. The map was approved after a special legislative session earlier this year and redraws 21 of Florida's 28 congressional districts. It could boost Republican-leaning seats from 20 to as many as 24. Republican leaders say the new map better reflects Florida's current voter registration advantage, while critics argue it dilutes Democratic strongholds in major urban areas. And finally, U.S. Senator Rick Scott is kicking off his annual statewide hurricane preparedness tour in Miami as Florida heads towards the 2026 Atlantic hurricane season. Scott joined federal and state emergency officials at the National Hurricane Center to urge Floridians to prepare early. He says now is the time to build emergency kits, review evacuation plans, and check on neighbors before the season officially begins on June 1st. Scott warns that it only takes one storm and encouraged residents to take preparation seriously. His office says the tour will continue across Florida in the coming days to raise awareness about hurricane readiness. Scott also highlighted federal disaster relief legislation he says would help storm victims recover more quickly, including a bill now awaiting action in the U.S. Senate. That's a look at your news headline at 4:35. I'm Kennedy Owens for Florida's Voice. Drew, back to you.
1: All right, Kennedy Owens there in the Florida's Voice newsroom. And anytime you want to check out the stories that they are working on, you can go to flvoicenews.com. It's Florida's Voice, the website. All right, 866-588-8303 is the phone number. Why is the American Federation of Teachers president talking about AI? Well, they're talking about AI, and she's talking about AI because they want to do something with regard to big tech taxing and where all that money is going to go. And I saw this story. I just want to play a little bit of Randy Weingarten, who's probably screaming when I get ready to play this clip, because typically she's screaming about something. Let's see.
28: We're on the threshold
2: of a staggering shakeup of society.
1: Yep.
2: Who will pay for this massive AI disruption? The 16,000 workers estimated to lose their jobs each month? Retirees whose spiking energy bills eat up more of their fixed incomes?
1: So I'm wondering why the American Federation of Teachers union leader is talking about any of this. I hope there's a reason here. I'm just waiting for it.
2: Who will pay for the harms to the environment?
1: Okay. Still, I'm asking the question.
2: From toxic waste to greenhouse gas emissions to grid strain to water shortages.
1: Are they kicking puppies too? I'm just wondering. It seems like doom and gloom right now. So I throw the kicking puppies in there as well.
2: That threaten to make our taps run dry? A tech tax would ensure that big tech companies pay their fair share.
1: Oh, so there it is. So we need a tech tax to pay their fair share. So, again, the American Federation of Teachers Union President, Randy Weingarten, is talking about AI and taxing tech. Why? Like, why are you talking about this at AFT? What does this have to do with education and educating our young ones? And I'm just wondering what that's all about. But anyway, interesting that she brings that up, talking about taxing tech and, you know, going after probably the millionaires and the billionaires.
3: This is what you do.
1: I got it, Bernie. It would ensure that big tech companies pay their fair share for the adverse consequences of AI. Now, a couple of things come to mind. Fair share sounds like Bernie, sounds like leftist, communist, Marxist, socialist talk, and it is. And so forgive me if once you start using fair share talk, I'm out. Because I see what you're doing. Like you're not talking about how you can make things better when it comes to money that would come in from other places by cutting certain things that are in budgets, maybe even AFT's budget. You never want to cut stuff. You just want to bring more money in. And anything you can do to punish those that help to create wealth, you're all on board with that. Especially if they got their wealth by creating something that everybody wanted. Can't have that. We can't. We can't? No, we can. But she does bring up something that was also a discussion that I was having with someone today, of all days, which was about AI and what's going to happen into the future with AI, tech companies, where and how kids are going to be learning. Here's a story in Breitbart that popped up. Steve Guest had the story on his X account. And it says, OpenAI has now contracted with 400,000 members of teachers' unions to start to bake into the curriculum all of their tools. And as Steve Guest was reminding us on his X account, that ChatGPT has been documented to encourage suicide. We know that because we have the AG of the great state of Florida, James Uthmeyer, who was suing OpenAI for said reason, and some of the other things that happened as well with regard to shooters at certain universities in the state and going after some of the AI tech. Providing detailed guidance on methods and acted as a suicide coach. We've heard this before. Further criminals from the FSU gunman to the LA arsonist have been using ChatGPT. That's something that we just mentioned, but the headline saying already left-leaning OpenAI partnering with the teachers union. And it does beg the question, where does OpenAI and ChatGPT and Google, Gemini and others, where are they getting most of their information from? Where are they scraping and getting information that they are creating what will be the tools of the future used at universities, in schools, in high schools, teaching the youths? And the problem is that a lot of it seems to be coming from places like Wikipedia. And that would be a really bad thing if that is the case. Because if OpenAI and chat is scraping the internet and using Wikipedia as its answers to very important questions that could be presented to kids in the future with curriculum that is going to be baking into the system whatever chat and OpenAI tells it, we got problems. So maybe focus on that instead of talking about other things that you're feigning this idea of taking money from tech. But in the meantime, you got unions that want to use it because they know how left-leaning it is. I don't know. Not good. Not good at all. All right, let's move on. Madison Cawthorn is joining us right now here on Florida's Voice. He is a candidate for CD19 here in the state of Florida. Good to see him. How are you, sir?
3: Oh, Drew, always good to be on with you, brother.
1: Same here, man. Good to see you. Don't have a ton of time, but got a ton of questions, so I might have to hold you over through the break. I don't know. First of all, if you've got the time, here I am. I'm being so bold, Madison. I'm saying you'll be able to hang out with me, right? I don't even know. He's probably very busy.
3: Oh, Drew, for you, brother, we do anything.
1: All right. So a couple of things. I know that obviously, as you've been going around the district, you've probably been talking to a lot of people about different issues. And number one, I wonder how much the property tax issue has come up with people that you've been talking to. Obviously, looking even at the bigger picture of taxes and obviously how people are getting hurt by a lot of things that are going on right now with affordability as it's being discussed. And even the governor who was talking about the property tax issue today and getting rid of homestead property tax in the future and the like. And I just wonder if people have been talking to you about that.
3: You know, we've heard a lot about it. I will tell you, actually, the people that I've heard about it from the most is from our local county commissioners, our city councilmen all across Florida. You know, we have a pretty large following here within the state of Florida. And so I think they're trying to get me to be against removing property taxes. But Drew, I have to tell you, that is not something I'm interested in. I think it's something that needs to be rolled into over a couple of years, because the reality of what we need to do, especially take a city like where I live here in Cape Coral, really only about 7-8% of our actual property is zoned for commercial use. And that creates an issue where a lot of renters and, you know, second homeowners want to live here in Cape Coral. Whereas if we were to encourage more business to come here to Cape Coral, we would be able to tax those areas to be able to afford our police department, our fire department, all those things which are very necessary. But we have such spending problems all across the state of Florida, all across the country. You know, this is a problem in the federal government, which I've seen firsthand, but it also goes on here inside of local governments. And so I think that city councilors, county commissioners, they really need to take a step back and say, what can we cut? Are we doing too much? You know, we really need to be watching out for public safety and making sure our infrastructure is good. But unfortunately, I feel like so many cities are involved in so many other things that are not actually necessary to making sure that we have a good and prosperous life inside of our local governances.
1: Yeah, being good stewards of tax dollars is a very good thing to do, a good way to be, no doubt about it. By the way, have you been keeping track of a lot of the races that are going on in the state? Have you been keeping track of, obviously, the governor's race and maybe even the AG and other races that are going on across the state?
3: I have, yeah. You know, we've been focusing pretty heavy on this. And, you know, we've met almost all of the candidates, just going to Southwest Florida is such a booming area. And being a candidate right now, we interact with so many of them. You know, I will tell you, I think there's a lot of noise going on inside of the governor's race. But if you look at it from a 30,000 foot view, it's Byron Donald's race to lose. You know, he's got so much money inside of the bank. He's got such a cult following all across the state. And, you know, he's done a good job up inside of Washington, D.C. You know, I'll tell you, I think he came in second for the most conservative person behind me when we were in, but I think he's been the most conservative person in Congress we've had, and I think he's going to do a great job. Now, what's going on with the AG race? That's one where I think the Republican Party has gotten involved for Wilt Simpson, so I think that's going to move the needle a lot for him. And, you know, having incumbency gives someone a lot of power, but I know that Matt the Welder is going up against him. We'll see how that goes. Talking to farmers, I know they're pretty split on it, but talking to normal voters, I think Wilt Simpson's got it.
1: Right. I'm looking at the time, so we've got to jump to a break so you can hang, right?
3: Drew, hang on, man. I've got time. Can we move our schedule back?
1: Nope.
3: We're good to go.
1: Okay, cool. All right, stay right there. So we'll have more with Madison Cawthorn coming up in just a minute because we've got to hit this break. He'll be with us in just a second. He's running for the seat there, CD19, Southwest Florida That is the race. So we'll talk more about things that are going on with his race as well. Just some questions about what has been happening with all different kinds of things that are going on here in the state as well. And nationally, some of the big headlines, we want to get to that. 866-588-8303 is the phone number. Anytime you want to call, we would love to hear from you. And also more from the president and the cabinet meeting that was going on today. A lot of interesting things that popped up at the cabinet meeting that I want to get to, including what Scott Bessent said, the Treasury Secretary, about oil prices. And look, the one thing that we know that's going to be happening very, very soon once this Iran situation is taken care of is, man, not only will the oil prices be lower, but the talk is even lower than pre-conflict price levels. Can you imagine?
4: Yep.
1: Coming up.
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1: All right, we are back. Anytime you want to watch it, FL Voice News on YouTube, Rumble, X, Facebook, and Instagram. And we're back with Madison Cawthorn, who is running for Congress, City 19, Southwest Florida. By the way, how's the campaign going, my friend?
3: Going very well. You know what? We had a significant number of events over the last 2 weeks. I think our numbers are over 1,000 people at the events in the last 14 days. So that's fantastic. Everybody's signing up for, you know, updates of the campaign. We have over 150 volunteers out knocking doors. We really couldn't be in a much better place. But Drew, I know you know this. Here in Southwest Florida, you know, the last 5 to 6 congressmen, really the race has come down to the last 5 weeks. That's really when the sprint is going to start. And so I know that many candidates have been in the race since last year, myself included. But in reality, this race comes down to the very wire. I mean, you look at Byron Donalds, you know, he was coming in last when it came to mail-in ballots, but then he really put the pedal to the metal in the last couple of weeks and was able to close the gap and win this race. And so we're very confident where we are. We have our internal polls. We've just heard rumors of some other polls that some C3s and C4s have been running, and we're very confident where we're sitting at, C4s, I mean. And, you know, I think that this is going to be an excellent race. You know, we've got the infrastructure with the volunteers to be able to carry it out, and our message is resonating with people. And we can see that at the events that just fill up. I mean, I know that you've been around political events, and, you know, they would say that, oh, well, Joe Biden's doing great. He's thriving in the polls. But then you go look at his events, and there's nobody there, whereas Trump was just maxing out the gills. You know, we have standing room only at almost every single one of our events, and we're very thrilled about it.
1: So is that your perspective, like when it comes to, for example, like our CEO, Brendan Leslie, doing some straw polls at different events as he's been going and others around Southwest Florida and hearing about like number 1, 2, and 3 and seeing that, quite honestly, like you're literally, I think the highest that we've seen is like 4th on some of those straw polls. But do you just look at it as a just wait because at the end of the day, the issue is going to be the last days of the campaign? Is that what you're looking at? Is that how you see this? Or you're just looking at some of the internals and some of what you're physically seeing as opposed to some of what's going on in some of these other areas?
3: Yeah, so and when I think you talk about straw polls, you really need to be careful about where you're doing the events at. I think you'll see drastically different things because they're not scientific. You know, if you're somewhere that has a bunch of Terry Miller candidates, obviously that's, you know, establishment kind of just rhino-ish kind of group that's going to be giving the straw poll answers and be wanting to support candidates that, you know, they got the pleated pants and tassel loafers and haven't been involved in politics until just recently. Whereas if you go out to a lot of the grassroots candidates or the events that we hold, you know, we're going to be kicking butt there. And so I think that if it's not a scientific poll, you're really kind of just erring on, well, who is the crowd going to be favoring when we're here? Whereas, you know, if you do a debate, we had a straw poll at a debate that we held here in Cape Coral and we dominated after that. And, you know, our internal polls have us in a really great spot. But yes, I would say just historically looking at this district specifically, this is not the case all around the country. This race comes down to really the last 6 to 5 weeks.
1: Really don't understand the tassels on the end of the loafers, Madison. I got to be honest. I'm not a loafers guy, and I'm definitely not a tasseled loafers guy. I'm just this is me personally. I don't know. But anyway, at the end of the day, there's that. All right.
3: Well, Drew, we call those guys short court jesters for a reason. You can always hear them coming.
1: Do they have bells in them or something? Do they ring? Like when they're walking in the room, you can hear? I don't know. Maybe I need to check into the loafer thing. Yeah, I'm not going to. It's just not going to happen. All right, Madison, listen, always great to see you. All the best, my friend. And at the end of the day, you know, there's a lot of work to do for the people of Southwest Florida. That's what it's all about. And making sure that, you know, we get it right here. It's important for people at the end of the day because, you know, it's a really special place. I mean, I live here. I say that. But at the end of the day, truthfully, many people around the state understand CD19 and how important it is. So I'm just putting that out there. All right, I got to run. Good
3: Drew,
1: to see
3: I
1: you.
3: Think you're absolutely right. This is such a special place, and we've got to preserve it. Because really, this is the backbone of the Republican Party here on the West Coast of Florida. Yep. So, Drew, thank you for having me on. Thank you guys so much.
1: All right, we'll see you soon. Madison Cawthorn joining us today on Florida's Voice. All right, when we come back, let's talk about more of the president and the cabinet meeting and how all of that went. Some pretty big news being made out of that, as usual. Coming up.
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15: A soaring number of Ebola cases in Central Africa. Here at home, the U.S. designating 4 airports to take passengers from the region. ABC's Faith Abube.
16: An internal email obtained by ABC News shows acting CDC director Dr. Jay Bhattacharya urging employees to volunteer to screen Americans returning from Ebola hot zones for possible signs of the virus. The U.S. is one of several countries tightening travel restrictions amid the rapidly growing outbreak.
15: The recovery for victims in the deadly factory accident in Washington state continues. 9 people remain unaccounted for after a massive chemical tank holding a highly corrosive liquid imploded and collapsed Tuesday. Washington State Governor Bob Ferguson.
17: We're bracing ourselves for this being the deadliest industrial tragedy in modern Washington state history.
15: 2 people are confirmed dead. The Justice Department has launched a criminal investigation into E. Jean Carroll, the former magazine columnist who accused President Trump of sexual assault, according to multiple sources familiar with the matter. Ms. Carroll won a $5 million civil judgment, which the president asked the Supreme Court to overturn last November. You're listening to ABC News.
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2: A wet weather pattern for the next several afternoons with moisture rolling in from the Gulf Coast. We'll keep temperatures right around the upper 80s to near 90, but likely afternoon storms from tomorrow through the weekend. From Channel 9 Eyewitness News, I'm Certified Chief Meteorologist Tom Terry.
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6: Hi, everybody. Glad you're joining us today on Florida's Voice. My name is Drew Steele. Big D on the other side of the glass. You got Nina in the breaking newsroom and you hanging out with us at FL Voice News on YouTube, Rumble X, Facebook, and Instagram. Coming up in a couple of more minutes, among other things, we'll be talking about the president cabinet meeting. A lot going on there. Some announcements about Iran. Some announcements about other things that have been happening, including Scott Bessent, who is convinced that, look, oil prices are coming down and they're going to be lower than they were pre-conflict with Iran. And that, look, prices are transitory. And so he's excited about a lot of things that are going to be changing, among other things that are going on. So that is some good news we'll get to there. And also, I'm hearing a lot about this, and we may talk about it later on in the hour. The DNC now in the state of Florida is very upset with Debbie Wasserman Schultz. And
7: I have the skin of an alligator,
6: if you insist. And there are a lot of people all of a sudden that are going after Debbie Wasserman Schultz because she's planning on running in a district that apparently they say she's not allowed to run in. What's this all about? So we'll get to that coming up. It's a busy day, as it always is. But first, let's do this right now. Talk about busy. Florida State Representative, District 59, Bernie Jacques, joining us here on Florida's Voice. Someone who is, he's like the busiest person I know. So anytime he's got a couple of minutes with us is a good time, especially considering because he's so busy. How are you, my friend?
8: I'm well. Thanks for having me on. Appreciate you, Drew.
6: Boy, a lot going on. Obviously, last time I saw you and we talked, you know, trying to secure this budget. Let's get this thing done. Let's get this thing across the finish line. And what have we secured? What have we got here with the budget?
8: Absolutely. So when I talked to you last, it was actually at the Capitol. We were up there for budget conferencing. And I told you that I was laser focused on delivering for my district. And I'm proud to announce that our office has done just that. $6.8 million right now in secured funds between the House and the Senate. We'll be voting on it on Friday. And hopefully the governor approves it once it gets to his desk. And we're very confident that he will. We work very well with the governor, and he's always looked out for House District 59. So when we spoke, I told you I was laser focused on things like stormwater drainage, flooding issues in my district. And I'm proud to announce that we have funds that are in the budget to address some of these issues, particularly when you look at Pinellas Park. We got $750,000 for a lift station that will help with flooding issues.
6: Nice.
8: $500,000 for 60th Street and their drainage issues, going to fix that. And we're also laser focused on public safety. And that those dollars that I mentioned that was going to St. Pete College for the law enforcement training facility was approved. And so we're pretty excited about that. That trains about 12 agencies in our area that do the great work of law enforcement. And so there's going to be some cutting edge things for them to train on. And we look forward to seeing that get signed and into the budget.
6: Yeah. Oh, that sounds fantastic. Well, that's great news.

0: tubes. And especially, you know, when it comes to certain areas, I think, and maybe you can speak to this, because I bet there are plenty of people around the state who think about like stormwater drainage. And I can tell you here in Southwest Florida, I can think of, like, if somebody said that to me and they would say, where is an area where you've got an issue? Like, I could tell you the exact street, the exact location, the place where it's happening in my town. People listening across the state probably have the same thing going on, where they know exactly where there have been problems for far too long. The funding needs to be there. It needs to be fixed. And for some reason in other places, I don't know, maybe they're just not focused on it, which is crazy. Maybe some of it is because of the effects that we had in Pinellas in certain areas after the last two hurricanes that came through, where we once again realized that so much had to be done. But you know what I mean? That there are plenty of places where,
1: of course,
0: my
1: of
0: goodness,
1: course.
0: we can get to it. This, yeah.
1: This is not unique to Pinellas. I mean, Pinellas saw it front and center when we got hit with back-to-back storms with Helene and Milton in 2024, where neighborhoods were completely underwater. Neighborhoods that were not even in evacuation zones were totally flooded. And I had to walk these streets, talk to these constituents. You had folks, you know, because crying on our shoulders and lost everything. And so I made a commitment to my constituents that I'm going to fight to resolve this issue. And a lot of it's very locally driven. And so we've held our local governments accountable as well in troubleshooting the issues and saying, hey, there has to be at least basic upkeep of your stormwater drainage systems in areas where it's not supposed to flood. I was talking to constituents who've been living in these neighborhoods since 1970s. And they tell me, Bernie, we have not seen this level of flooding since right. we've been living here. And it seems like every year it's increasing right up into our to our doorsteps, and they're not listening to us. And they'll show me the email chain of correspondence between them and their local government, and we've had to intervene to get these things fixed. And so while we're doing that, it takes two to tango. I also want to bring back additional funding, so there's no excuses.
0: Right.
1: There will be no excuses. And I've told them, like, look, let me know. You know, you don't have to wait for the big one to hit to figure it out. And that's why I would say to communities across our state, to your point, people know where these issues are. Do not wait for the big one to hit. You know, it's been a quiet season so far. It's looking like it's going to be another quiet season this year when it comes to hurricane season, knock on wood.
0: Right.
1: But we know it's going to happen at some point, right? So now is the time to start being very preventative. And I urge all my colleagues to fight for their communities as well. And I know many have, to bring back that critical funding to fix stormwater drainage, like I'm doing over in Pinellas.
0: Right. I just wanted to make sure we mentioned that, because I think that's so important, that this is why leadership is important, because there are some people that give it lip service. There are some people that ignore it. And when you have communities across the state that can identify problems, whether it's storm drainage or anything else, year after year after year, it's incredible to me that there are communities where they can say, I know where the problem is, and I know where the problem is going to be next year, because it never gets fixed. It never gets done. It could be anything. And that is a lack of leadership, not just at the local level. It could be local. It could be your state rep. It could be, who knows? But the problem becomes when you have people that don't listen to their constituents and understand where those priorities lie. Because the fact is that you get that done, you get those things accomplished, not only is it the right thing to do, but boy, you want to talk about people who will respect you at the end of the day for getting those things done, for fighting for those issues. Some of it could be things that people have just ignored because they've given up. You can't give up, you know?
1: You can't. And it's all about being proactive as well. As elected officials, we have to address the problems that are here and now, that are right in front of us. But we also have to think about the issues that might come right around the corner. And again, you don't have to wait for a big one to hit your community for you to now be talking to constituents and having them cry on your shoulders and seeing them lose everything. I mean, we're talking about precious heirlooms, things that are passed down from generations, things that are priceless, right? And so when you see that, take it from me, when you see that, and you're from Southwest Florida, you know, you've had your share too down in
0: Fort Myers Beach.
1: That area. Yep. You've seen it. And so we know that this can be avoided in a sense where the pain and the hurt can be mitigated if we take proper precautions earlier on. You can't stop Mother Nature, but you can prevent some of the losses. And one of the ways you can do that is for government to be very proactive in the things that they are charged to do. Yeah. And that's basic infrastructure upkeep, right? If there's any reason for government, you know, it's public safety and basic infrastructure, going back to the age of when civilization started, right? Yeah. And so these are the type of things that we have to be very laser focused on. You don't have to wait for the disaster to hit. Start being proactive now. We have a governor who believes in making sure that we're resilient, that we're not flood prone. And so use this opportunity to work with the administration to bring back that key funding to your areas, so folks can have peace of mind, and so there's not tremendous loss when the big one does come.
0: Yeah, Bernie Jacques joining us here on Florida's Voice, Florida State Representative District 59, and you know I can't let you go anywhere until I ask about what the governor said today. And well, you're already there anyway. You might as well stick around for another week, I guess, after we get the budget solved. Looks like next week we're going to have the discussion about property taxes and. It's going to happen, and well, he's got an idea of where we're going with it. What did you think about his announcement?
1: That's right. This is an announcement that I have long been anticipating. A lot of us have. The governor put this out there. He wanted to address property taxes, and he was right to do so because, you know, I go door to door, Drew, yep. Quite a bit, just about every week, and on Super Saturdays. And right. You've done a great job covering. And one of the top issues, top two at the very least, is property taxes. Consistently, when I have volunteers that are going on, they come back and they say people are getting crushed by their property taxes. I've been proud to serve on the Select Committee on Property Taxes, working diligently on this issue all throughout the last session. Now, we've passed the package in the House before, and we want to see the job get done. At least I do. I can speak only for myself, and I know a lot of my colleagues do as well. And so we're going to work hard to make sure we can deliver for the people of the state of Florida. People are getting crushed, Drew. People are, are telling me they're considering moving. I mean, people who have lived in our state for quite some time, you know, because government, local government in particular, keeps raising the bill on them for a home that they supposedly own. Meanwhile, they came here to live out the Florida dream, the American dream, right here. And also, it's causing an issue for people who want to get into home ownership. We talk about young people a lot wanting to set roots. And the communities that raise them, and they're looking elsewhere because there's a lot of barriers to entry. One of the barriers to entry is high property taxes. And so we have to make the American dream attainable again. And one of the ways you can do that is by removing the barrier of high costs for the privilege of staying in your own home that you supposedly own. We got to do something about it. I thank the governor for his leadership. And I look forward to going to Tallahassee and working on this issue.
0: Yep. Well, we got a lot of work to do. And I'll tell you what, you've been working incredibly hard. And I'm serious when I say that. Like, it's like you're one of the hardest working people I know and getting so much done for your community. And so it's such a blessing to see that you're getting all of these things at least looked at and tackled and going forward. And it's so important that we understand what's going on in our communities and the needs and the issues and trying to tackle them. So you know how much I appreciate you. All right, well, we've got to run, so good to see you. Anything else going on that you want to mention before we go?
1: No, just folks can follow me on social media at Bernie Jacques on Instagram and on X, Bernie Jacques on Facebook, State Representative Bernie Jacques, to follow up with what we're doing. I post a lot of updates, and I'd be happy to hear your ideas as well as we move forward, not only to finish out the budget, but on property taxes. And it's an honor to serve. Thank you, Drew.
0: All right. We'll see you soon. All the best. God bless. That is Bernie Jacques joining us today here on Florida's Voice. Appreciate a few minutes. Great to see him working hard. He really does. He works a lot. All right. Some of the other things that we've got going on today include, hold on a second. Is this right? So I just saw this come across my feed. And Dee, I don't know if you heard this yet. Did Jill Biden admit that she thought Joe Biden was having a stroke up on stage during his debate with the president? Hold on a second. So this, let's play a little bit of this from Fox News just a little earlier today. Hold on.
2: Were you horrified as you saw it unfold?
3: I wasn't horrified. I was frightened because I had never, ever seen Joe like that before. Or since. Never.
2: Or since.
3: Yes.
2: Or You've since. Never seen him like
3: never.
2: That.
3: No.
2: What happened?
3: I don't know what happened. I mean, as I watched it, I thought, oh my God, he's having a stroke. And it scared me to death.
0: So that was on, Fox was talking about it. But CBS News Sunday morning had the interview with Jill Biden. And she thought that Joe Biden was having a stroke at the 2024 debate. She didn't know what was going on. She'd never seen anything like it. And I, now, forgive me, but Dia, are you there? I'm just looking. Maybe you might need to be the ombudsman.
4: I'm here.
0: All right. You might need to be the ombudsman with this. So does it stand to reason that if you, as a wife, now, again, this just came across my feed. I just noticed this. We've been quite busy today. I'm just throwing this out there, and I need you to tell me if I'm being mean, if I'm being cruel, if it's something that's provocative, if I'm right. I need you to be honest with me, because this is where you gets my dander up. Well, that's a weird thing to say. Gets me upset. So if you're the wife of the president of the United States, you're the wife of a human being, someone you've been with for a long time, and you notice something about the person who's the closest person in your life, and you say something's wrong here. As I watched, I said, my gosh, he's having a stroke. It scared me to death. Like something was visibly and physically wrong. Shouldn't we be at a place in 2026 in the world where if the closest person that you have to you and you see them and you're like, something is physically not right, do you not put the kibosh on everything? Like, you're done. Like, we're out. That's enough. Like, otherwise, it would suggest that that's a cover-up. Like, you would much rather keep him out there in the condition that he was in, that everybody knew something was wrong, but you want to make it seem as if in that moment it was like, oh my goodness, it's like a stroke. This is terrible. And you would leave him out there. Does that speak volumes to a person who loves and cares about another human being that you would put power over health?
4: Yes.
0: Am I wrong?
4: No.
0: Am I being cruel? Because, you know, because that's, it's not just what the right wing is thinking. See, this is what happens. They're just piling on. It's Republicans pounce. No, it's not. It is people who look at human beings and say, my, if I was in that position, because that right there, the person that I'm pointing at is the person that I love. And I see that and I'm like, that's enough. We got to do something here. This is absolutely, no, something's wrong. So she says she never saw him do anything like that before or after a debate. So is that true? Is she lying? Is it a horrible way to be as a human being to leave him out there in this condition? Is she trying to cover for the condition that everybody knew about before and now is getting time from a Sunday morning show on CBS to be able to change the record around from what we noticed? Ugh. I don't know what to say about that. That clip makes me it makes me sad. It makes me sad because we got to be better. And when I mean that, I mean them. Mostly. But really, if you are that hungry to keep power or you want your life to be a certain way and you see someone that you love who is suffering because of the lifestyle that you want to continue to live and you allow that to keep happening, allegedly, or you put somebody out there who shouldn't be out there, that should be universally rejected by any and every single person in that person's orbit. That's it. I just saw that come across my feed. I was like, I got to talk about that. All right. I got to talk about something else. How about this? This is not going to go well for someone in Texas who is thinking about, hey, that James. I was just, Dita, Do I do a Texas accent? Or do I just...
4: If you can.
0: Oh, no, I don't know if it is or not. That James Tallarico guy, he sounds like somebody I want to vote for. Well, the ads are already starting because you had the victory by Ken Paxton over John Cornyn last night, and it was bigly. I mean, it was impressive. Like the president, once again, in a primary, who's endorsed someone, and now they are victorious. And you look at a state like Texas, and you're thinking, if Ken Paxton's going to be the Senate nominee, which he is right now, against James Tallarico, doesn't it stand to reason that if you were a Cornyn supporter, you're going to stick with Paxton because you're definitely not going to pivot over to Tallarico because you're that mad, right? Especially when you understand...
5: This is Texas. This is not.
6: There are many more than two biological sexes. In fact, there are six.
5: This is Texas. This is not.
7: The American flag is such a complicated symbol for most of us.
5: This is Texas. This is not.
8: They're going to call me a radical leftist.
5: This is Texas. This is not.
9: Something that you love that's not family or friends.
10: I love, and to say this because it's on my mind, the trans children.
5: This is Texas. This is not.
11: Our southern border should be like our front porch. There should be a giant welcome mat.
0: We could do this all day long. I mean, literally, you could do this all day long. By the way, that's an ad that somebody put out about. Yeah, I don't think that James Tallarico is going to be someone who the state of Texas is going to gravitate to because people are very upset about the fact that Ken Paxton beat John Cornyn. And all the John Cornyn voters are like, I'm going to vote for the Tallarico guy because I'm mad. You sure about that? By the way, the last one. For those that don't think that he's like the vegan guy that's going to push veganism or whatever on the state of Texas. Texas, listen to this.
5: This is not.
12: It is now existential that we try to reduce our meat consumption. I am proud to say that our campaign has officially become a non-meat campaign.
0: Now, how do you do that? Like, how do you now have all of those clips on the interwebs and go out there confidently and go, no, I was kidding, right? You don't think that I'm really that person, do you? Like, that was a joke. I mean, I just was talking with some people who I thought would like that I said that kind of stuff. And like, how do you defend that? You can't, can you? No, you can't defend it. And so I'm only putting that out there because John Cornyn lost another person like Bill Cassidy, Senator, and also Thomas Massie, who I heard is filed to run in 2028 already. Is that possible? But anyway, we have all these people who are being primaried and losing and being backed, the winners, by the President of the United States, but MAGA's dead. Gotcha. I put this all out there because when you see all of this, and there are people who are legitimately saying, you got to worry about Ken Paxton. I mean, it's going to be tough. Nobody's going to side with him, especially the people who were very upset about the president picking Paxton over Cornyn in Texas. And you know, they're going to what? Do you honestly think at the end of the day, Texans are going to lean into James Tallarico with everything you just heard instead of Ken Paxton? Well, do you realize the baggage that he has? Who's got the bigger bags? Hey, did that come out right? Sorry, Dean. Was that a bad way to put it? But
4: absolutely.
0: No. Seriously, you want to make it an issue of baggage? That don't do that.
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19: News. I'm Dave Packer. Iran, according to state media, has sent over a memorandum on the terms of any potential peace deal with the U.S. Nothing in it about Iran's nuclear program, and it says Iran would continue to oversee the Strait of Hormuz. The White House calls it a fabrication. Reaction from President Trump.
20: They're negotiating on fumes. But we'll see what happens. Maybe we have to go back and finish it. Maybe we don't.
19: Growing fears that the Ebola outbreak in Africa could become the deadliest outbreak on record. More than 200 people have died so far. An ongoing recovery for victims in the deadly factory accident in Washington state. 9 people remain unaccounted for after a massive chemical tank holding a highly corrosive liquid imploded and collapsed Tuesday. 2 people are confirmed dead. The Justice Department has launched a criminal investigation into E. Jean Carroll, the former magazine columnist who accused President Trump of sexual assault, that according to multiple sources familiar with the matter. This is ABC News.
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27: A wet weather pattern for the next several afternoons with moisture rolling in from the Gulf Coast will keep temperatures right around the upper 80s to near 90, but likely afternoon storms from tomorrow through the weekend. 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
13: This is Drew's top five. Number five.
2: It's a great question. Look, what President Trump has done here is create an unbearable situation for the Iranian regime. The Iranian economy is crumbling as a result of the U.S. naval blockade of Iranian ports, and it is choking off not only the crude oil exports, but also larger exports for the entire country are down 90%. The crude oil extraction is around 50% of what it's supposed to be, and the regime is suffering. They are facing new domestic internal pressure, and as a result, they have arrived at the negotiating table, and they are making these concessions. Despite a lot of the reporting that is out there, you have to trust the process in all of this, because the Iranians are in a very difficult economic situation, and after they suffered those battlefield defeats earlier this year, they are anxious to make a deal with President Trump.
0: Huh. All right. Well, according to Trey Angst, the chief foreign correspondent there on Fox News, that Iran is desperate. And what he's saying, they're desperate to make a deal with the president. The hardliners are delusional if they think that crude extraction is down less than 50%. The regime is suffering. The larger exports are down 90%. There's no place to put whatever oil that they have. And time's running out. And even after these battlefield defeats, they are anxious to make a deal, the leadership. It's the IRGC. It's the military that keeps saying we should fight on. Well, do they really want to continue to fight on? Because if they're thinking about fighting on, they might have some fighting words coming their way.
13: Number four.
3: You're going to have to. That's 30% of the Republican electorate in the state of Texas. If you listened to his victory speech the other night, he was gracious enough to thank the senator for his service, his public service. The president posted on Truth Social today an interesting post saying that the senator is going to remain a long-term friend. These are obvious efforts to get the senator at some point, I presume, to maybe directly endorse the attorney general, maybe campaign with him, maybe lend his name to a couple of mailers, phone calls, etc., to try to get this across the finish line. Look, let's be clear about this, Wolf. This is going to be very expensive. Paul is correct. Senator Cornyn would have been a formidable candidate. Unfortunately, the voters and the president saw it a bit differently. So we're going to have to spend likely $200 million to get Paxton across the finish line, but it's still Texas. And while the demographics are starting to change in the state, people moving from California, increased immigration in the state, I don't think it's right at this point for Democrats to see another statewide race. Maybe come 2028, perhaps, but not now.
0: All right. So I don't know. What do you think about that? After you had Ken Paxton beating John Cornyn, you had Michael Singleton, who was on CNN. And I believe, is he, I think he's a conservative. Yes, he is. Who was saying, look, John Cornyn would have been a formidable candidate, but he's not going to be the one in the race. It's going to be Ken Paxton, who won handily last night. It's going to be expensive, and we're going to see whether or not Democrats are going to be able to make a dent in a statewide race. And my feeling is, so he says 2028, maybe things would change. My feeling is, I don't know. I think when you put out candidates who are talking about God is non-binary, and we're not going to have any meat anymore, right? No more meat in a state like Texas. I'm thinking the voters are like, yeah, no.
13: Number three.
20: I just ask you, Cuba and Venezuela, what's going on there?
6: Well, interesting. On Venezuela, that process continues, that three-phase process, you know, of obviously stabilization, recovery, and transition. I would just say, just since January 3rd of this year, okay, and I think this number's right, and Chris or Doug can can correct me on this, but I think over 10 million barrels of Venezuelan oil have been delivered to the United States since the 3rd of January.
0: Wow.
6: That industry is being professionalized for the first time ever. It's going to the benefit of the Venezuelan people. They are selling oil in the market at market rates. The money's going to an account in the United States, controlled and monitored by Treasury, audited by KPMG, and it's for the first time ever the money's not being stolen. It's going to the benefit of the Venezuelan people. Cuba's in a lot of trouble because, unfortunately for them, it's run by a bunch of incompetent communists. And being communist is bad. Being an incompetent communist is like the worst. And but the country's been taken over by this company called Gaesa that basically controls 70% of the economy. None of the money in that company goes to help the Cuban people, none of it. So we'll be talking to them, we'll be working on it. You know, we want something good for the Cuban people, and hopefully there'll be a good outcome there for them. There needs to be. It's 90 miles from our shores, and having a failed state 90 miles from our shores is a threat to the national security of the United States.
0: Yep. He's not wrong about that. That is the Secretary of State Marco Rubio talking about Cuba and Venezuela. And you've got not just Venezuela and the oil now that's being sold, and it's going into an account that's going to help the Venezuelan people, which I'm sure they love right now. But as far as Cuba and the communist regime, they're in a lot of trouble, and it's incompetent communists. And like he said, being communist is bad. Being an incompetent communist is the worst. Right?
5: This is what you do.
0: Yeah, Bernie knows all about incompetent communists, and that's what you do because, well, it's what they do. But hopefully it's not what they're going to do anymore.
13: Number two.
7: House today, Sean. And I said, you know, if they're going to not allow us to go out and arrest the worst of the worst, and then when we call for assistance at the facilities, that the street, it belongs to the city. If it belonged to us, we would take care of it, but it belongs to the city, and they're barricading our employees from coming in and out of the facility, then why are we processing international flights into the airport there? And we are currently, which we're not initiating yet, but we're currently drawing up plans to say, listen, in these sanctuary cities where the local radical left Democrats aren't allowing us to do our job and enforce federal laws, then we shouldn't be processing international flights into their cities either, because they don't want us to enforce immigration, but they want us to process immigration at their facilities. Nothing about that makes sense to me.
0: Wow. I think that's kind of like genius. So, again, that's Secretary of DHS Mark Wayne Mullen, who said, here's the thing. At Delaney Hill in New Jersey, the ICE facility, you got the crazies out there once again who are blocking them from doing their job, who are screaming at them with bullhorns in their face, who are sitting on the road, locked arm in arm to try to stop the vehicles from leaving. It's getting out of control. And he says, look, we can't do anything about it. The state should be doing something about it, but they won't. Well, there is something we can do about it. And how about this? You realize international flights go into New Jersey all the time. They go into Newark. In New York, they're going into JFK and LaGuardia. In Chicago, they're going into O'Hare. In LA, they're going into LAX. How about we do this? How about from now on, we end customs screening at the airports? We're not going to do it anymore. Well, what does that mean? Well, it means you can't fly an international flight there anymore. Because if you can't screen people going in and out, sorry for you, you can't have a flight come in. Whoa. So a plan to block all international flights into sanctuary cities by ending customs screening there. Genius.
13: Number one.
8: That we are going to work with the legislature on to be on the ballot will begin with an initial raising of the homestead limit to $250,000 for all Florida homesteaders, with then the legislature commanded to enact a schedule that will lead to the full elimination of the homestead limit.
0: Now, there it is, everybody, the announcement that everybody was waiting for, finally. Next week, the special legislative session, where the governor announced today that, yes, we are going to tackle property tax through homestead exemptions. And a lot of people are very excited about that.
13: Drew's top five.
0: A lot of people didn't think it would happen. By the way, why don't we play a little bit more of the governor and some of how this is going to work. Homestead exemptions up to 250. Legislature gets together in the future. We're going to try to make it complete, not just up to 250, but free completely from any taxation.
8: Why this is something that I think will be very strong, and I think something that will be meaningful. A $250,000 limit, that eliminates property tax for 60% of Florida homeowners. Once you put a schedule in, and this would be something that we'd work with the legislature on after the vote is taken in November if it's successful, when you raise to $500,000 limit, that's 92% of all Florida residents would be tax-free. I think this bottom-up approach is a better approach. You know, there have been some proposals where, you know, every homestead, they take two-thirds off every homestead or however they do it. And the problem with that just to me is, you know, even someone owns a $200,000 house isn't going to have eliminated. They're still going to be paying property tax. Someone has a $200 million home, what, they're going to get this massive? I'd rather focus on folks who are new homeowners, young people, seniors on fixed income, you know, our middle class folks. And so this will be really significant. Now, why do it that way?
0: Well, yeah. Why do it this way?
8: One, you got to pass it. Two, it's a way to be able to make this a smooth transition to where people aren't going to say, oh, you're not going to be able to have money for services. You're going to be able to do it. And I'll talk a little bit about things we're going to do to ensure that. So this is something that can actually get done.
0: So the governor thinks that this is something that could get done, and he's probably not wrong about that. So let's just go over this. So the governor now is saying that what we would do is we would start with 250 and then raise it to 500. Then eventually through the legislature, we'll get to that place where we'll have the homestead exemption complete. There will be no tax to homeowners, and it would block local governments from wasting a portion of the tax revenue to make sure that what's happening is that the money would only go to services like police and fire and schools, prioritizing people, like you said, first-time homeowners, low to medium value homes, giving immediate zero taxes to 60% of Florida primary homeowners. And then it would be 90% once they raise it up to 500. So there is a progression to get there. And this is something that's going to be discussed, we found out, next week. So this is going to be happening, this discussion, and then putting it on the ballot in November for everyone to vote on. Now, there is a lot of moving parts that have to be figured out that I'm sure they're going to tackle, including something that the governor mentioned, which was, I guess there's going to be a trust fund for those municipalities. So if you live in whatever city that you live in, and the city is like, look, we're just not bringing in enough. It's not working for us. We depended on that to pay for the services here. Well, there's a trust that I guess they can dip into to be able to handle any of that overage that would be there. But what does that look like in detail? How different municipalities are going to have to detail where the money is and how it's being spent. And there's a lot that still has to go into it. But the good news is it hasn't gone away, where some people were like, huh, I wonder if we're going to be talking about this at all this year. Well, we are going to be, and that is next week. All right, what else we got? Honestly, we got to hit a break. That's what we got to do. But more to come as we get ready to put a bow on the show. And I do want to remind you, if you're hanging out on the weekend and you're like, man, I hope there's no breaking news, because who's going to be talking about breaking news over the weekend if there is? Right here, hand up. It's Rightline, your national voice. We stream live Saturdays, 4 to 6 p.m. at Rightline News on YouTube and X. That's where you can check it out. And really, really good news is that we're on great radio stations across the country as well. So you can check us out all across this great land of ours. All right. We've got to put a bow on the show coming up. My name is Drew Steele, and this is Florida's Voice.
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16: So when I opened it up, I'm like, well, that's not normal. And then I was looking for the license plate, and the license plate's gone too, so I knew something was up. For 14 years, multiply that by $30 a day, it'd be about $153,000. And then you have to add on the tax, of course, so that rounded up to about $165,000.
0: Yeah, you're not getting that money. So, Dee, here's an interesting story out of New York. After missing for 14 years, a U-Haul trailer just randomly ended up back at a store. And that was the employee who was like doing the math to figure out how much is owed, with the fact that it got dropped off late at night. Nobody said anything. They're not going to try to find the person. They're just happy that it came back. And so that's a U-Haul trailer that after 14 years, it's like, hey, it's back. Is that a feel-good story for today? Is that kind of...
17: There's better, but that's good.
0: I guess it's kind of nice. I like that the kid is like, the 30 carry.
17: I would prefer puppies over trucks, but...
0: Yeah, well, I'm sorry. I don't have any puppy stories. All right, I got a good, happy, feel-good Florida story. You'll like this one. So I just saw this on my X feed, and I'm like, this is brilliant. How many times have you thought, man, I am not looking forward to mowing my lawn during the summer because it is blazing hot, and it feels like even if I do it early in the morning, like I'm not doing it at 7, but if I do it like at 11, like on a Saturday, or forget about it, if it's like 2 in the afternoon, I'm toast. Like you go out there and you turn on the lawnmower and he's just like, there goes Phil. He's gone. That's it. He stood out in the sun too long. You know, that kind of feeling. Well, I guess this person, I don't know where they are in the state, but D, this is genius. He's got a ride-along mower. He got himself a couple of 2x4s and a $40 pop-up tent. And if you're watching at FL Voice News on YouTube, Rumble X, Facebook, and Instagram, you're in for a treat. If you're not watching, we'll describe it. D, look at this. He built a tent over the top of his John Deere lawnmower.
17: Amazing.
0: There he is, mowing the lawn with the tent over him. I don't know who that man is, but he should be the next president or governor or something like that, because that is sheer genius. So there it is. It looks like he's got a Slurpee in his hand there, something like that. So you put a couple of 2x4s in the front and the back of the John Deere tractor. You bolt the $40 pop-up tent, you know, the ones you take to the park or whatever it is, and you bolt it on there and boom. Good for rain, good for the sun. That is, how's that for a good feel-good Florida moment? That's a pretty good story, right?
17: That is good.
0: All right. I wish we could end with that, but I don't know if we have enough time to end with that. I think I need one more story. And the stories that I have are not fun. Well, this is kind of fun. Let's do this. A lesson to everybody. If you're a political candidate listening to the sound of my voice, go to the places where people do not expect you to go. Show up. You're going to be the mayor of a city, let's just say, of everybody. Here's Spencer Pratt, who's hosting a block party in South L.A.
19: Grilling is the encampment fires we're going to stop.
21: Pratt didn't take questions from reporters as he spent time with dozens who gathered on 10th near Hyde Park Boulevard. Some political experts wonder if Pratt will only get strong support in L.A.'s wealthiest neighborhoods.
0: Oh, he'll only get support in the wealthiest neighborhoods. So don't show up in South L.A. because why? Why? Listen, I play that because it's a lesson to everybody here in the state of Florida as well. You're running for office, and you're like, I can't go. Why can't you go there? You go to the places people don't expect you to go because you're going to be running a city or a county commission for everybody.
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1: Hey, good morning to you. Happy Thursday. It is 5 o'clock. I'm Scott Inez, Orlando's morning news here on WDBO. It is our top story. A new round of strikes overnight on Iran after President Trump spoke with his cabinet on Wednesday about the continued negotiations.
2: In WDBO's continuing coverage of the conflict in Iran, President Trump holding a cabinet meeting with members of his administration at the White House on Wednesday, where he answered questions about implementing possible sanctions against Iran to allow them to sell crude oil again. The president says that there have been no talks of easing any sanctions whatsoever.
20: We have control of money that they claim is theirs. We'll keep control of that money. When they behave properly and when they do what's right, we'll let them have their money. But right now, we're not doing that. And it's not, one thing is not contingent on the other.
2: The president insisting that Iran is looking to make a deal with the U.S. and claims that recent talks have gone, quote, very well. It comes after the U.S. conducted a series of strikes in southern Iran and against boats attempting to plant mines within the Strait of Hormuz earlier this week. This as the U.S. reportedly carried out another round of defensive strikes against Iran overnight. U.S. officials telling several outlets that the strikes were in southern Iran, targeted a military site that was a threat to American forces and commercial traffic. Now, Iran's Islamic Revolutionary Guard Corps saying that it launched an attack on an American airbase where those strikes were launched from. It's unclear which base was targeted, but there are reports that air defenses in Kuwait responded to incoming missiles and drone attacks. Coming up, Governor Ron DeSantis calling for a special session on property tax relief. We'll have that update for you and more coming up next here on Orlando's Morning News.
3: I'm Channel 9 Eyewitness News meteorologist David Eckert. Coming up, we're tracking weather on the way over the next several days. What you need to know about elevated rain and storm chances across Central Florida.
22: Crash on the Turnpike southbound at mile marker 290 has got a right lane blocked from the WDBO Traffic Center. I'm Ed Torrance.
1: 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Thanks for getting up with us. 5:02 now. I'm Scott Inez, Orlando's Morning News on WDBO, 107.3 FM and AM 580.
2: Good morning. I'm Greg Rhodes. As communities across America confront the rapid expansion of AI, emotions boiling over at a Florida County meeting over there on the Nature Coast, where residents begged leaders to stop a massive proposed data center development.
23: Citrus County, Florida commissioners have approved a one-year freeze on rezoning applications tied to new AI data centers after public backlash. Residents worried about water use and noise recently packed county chambers to oppose a proposed 800-acre development. One emotional resident pleaded with commissioners.
24: I hope that you see how you're scared your constituents are. We're terrified. We don't want this.
23: County leaders say the pause will give them time to study possible environmental impacts. The fight reflects growing concerns nationwide over the rapid expansion of AI infrastructure. Matt Murphy, Fox News.
2: Governor Ron DeSantis plans to call for a special session on property tax relief. Speaking at a press conference in Tampa, the governor said that he would call lawmakers back to Tallahassee next week to consider placing a constitutional amendment on the November ballot. DeSantis says that the proposal would raise the homestead exemption to $250,000 with a future increase to $500,000 that could eliminate property taxes for more than 90% of homeowners. That plan still needs approval from lawmakers and voters, and critics warn that it could impact funding for local governments and services. The teen who's been accused of killing his stepsister during a cruise can remain out of jail.
6: A federal judge ruled Wednesday that the 16-year-old can't continue to live with a family member until his trial under certain circumstances. He's facing federal charges of murder and aggravated sexual abuse in the death of Titusville teen Anna Kepner. The suspect has pleaded not guilty and could face life in prison if convicted. His trial is scheduled to begin in early September in Miami. Laurel Lee, WDBO News.
2: The Department of Justice reportedly launching a criminal investigation into E. Jean Carroll, the former magazine columnist who accused President Trump of sexual assault. The investigation said to allegedly be centered around whether Carroll committed perjury during her civil lawsuit against President Trump, after which she was awarded a $5 million judgment. Here's ABC News Justice Department reporter Alex Mallon.
7: This is yet another person that President

0: 450 spellers ranging in age from 9 to 15 participated in the competition in Washington, D.C., spelling words most of us might not be able to pronounce, let alone spell. Now, the field has been narrowed down, and the speller who wins first place will take home the Scripps Cup, a commemorative medal, and $50,000 in cash. And competition is stiff. Some of this year's participants included finalists from the last 3 years. The Scripps National Spelling Bee Finals airs tonight at 8 o'clock Eastern on ION. Tanya J. Powers, Fox News.
1: I barely made it to the third round of my middle school spelling bee, much less these kids. It's unbelievable some of the words that they're able to spell.
2: I try not to watch it every year because it just makes me feel so inept.
1: Yeah.
2: All right, thank you, Greg. 5:06 now, WDBO. We do have your weather and your traffic every 6 minutes.
3: A few light rain showers out there this morning, then much higher rain and storm coverage likely heading into the afternoon and evening. High temperatures in the upper 80s. Rain comes to a close later on tonight. Temperatures in the mid-70s. Keep the elevated rain and storm chances going heading into the Friday and moving into the weekend. Temperatures holding in the upper 80s. From Channel 9 Eyewitness News, I'm meteorologist David Heckard.
2: And right now, I am looking at Kissimmee, where it is 77 degrees, and I've got 76 now at Orlando's Severe Weather Station. He's in that WDBO Traffic Center. Good Thursday morning, Ed Torrance.
4: Good morning, Scott. You got overnight construction on Sand Lake Road eastbound at Turkey Lake Road. Left lane is blocked there. 192 eastbound at Parton Settlement Road. A left turn lane is blocked. I'm Ed Torrance with reliable traffic reports every 6 minutes in the morning on WDBO.
2: Well, we're finding out some of the details, the alleged details of the death of Brevard County's Annie Kepner. And let me tell you something. They are horrific. And we'll talk about it next.
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2: Hey, good morning to you. It's 5:09. I'm Scott Inez, Orlando's morning news on WDBO. 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It comes your way at 8 o'clock this morning. Let's go in depth on one of our top local stories this morning. And if you have kids with you in the car this morning, anywhere around where you're listening to me right now, I would highly suggest you turn down the volume, because what I'm about to talk about is disturbing, to say the least. I hate to begin the day with a story like this, but it is certainly worth noting. You remember 18-year-old Anna Kepner, the Brevard County young lady found dead on the Carnival cruise ship in November. And his stepbrother, 16-year-old Timothy Hudson, has been charged in her death. Well, now

0: is the time that we are getting some graphic details of her death. According to the assistant U.S. attorney, Anna was violently raped by Timothy Hudson before she was likely placed in a chokehold. And according to the assistant U.S. attorney, squeezed so hard that her eardrums burst. Now, Hudson is being prosecuted as an adult. Government lawyers have asked a judge down there in Miami to order Hudson detained until his trial. I know, and his father wants him detained. And after seeing these details this morning, this kid should be detained. I mean, this is just absolutely horrific. Hudson has been living with an uncle in Hernando County and under GPS monitoring since he was first charged with juvenile delinquency in February. And the assistant U.S. attorney, Alejandra Lopez, is hoping to convince that judge that Hudson is a danger to others and should be detained. Well, yeah, he should be detained. I don't care if he's 16 years old or not. So according to Lopez, surveillance cameras on the cruise ship confirmed that Hudson and Kepner entered the stateroom they shared a little after 7:30 p.m. on the night before housekeepers found Anna's body hidden underneath a bed. And again, why in the world would the parents, the grandparents, whoever was in charge, the guardians, why they would allow these two in a room together to room together is just absolutely stunning to me, knowing what we know now that this kid, Timothy Hudson, had a thing for Anna. I digress. So prosecutors believe that Anna was still alive around 8:14 p.m. when she reportedly communicated with someone using Snapchat. After that, surveillance cameras showed Timothy Hudson poke his head out of the stateroom door at 10:13 p.m. He looked both ways down the hallway and then decided to leave. Anna, after that, never emerged from the room. Now, DNA found on Anna contained DNA that the assistant U.S. attorney said had a high probability belonging to Hudson. Now, you add to this fact that, again, according to court records, a different minor who lives outside of Florida had relations with Anna during the cruise. His DNA was tested and determined not to be a contributor of the DNA found in Anna's body, according to investigators. I mean, you talk about sordid. An autopsy concludes that Anna died from mechanical asphyxiation. So the judge in the case says he's considering the government's request to detain Timothy Hudson before the trial. So I warned you, really disturbing. It's sick. It is twisted. And if this kid, Timothy Hudson, did half the stuff that they're talking about in this report, there is no way that Timothy Hudson should be anywhere other than locked up in a jail cell prior to trial. So that's where we are. It's horrific to say the least. What's your take? Let me know. Tap that open mic in the WDBO app because this is where Orlando sounds off. It's 5:14 now. What do you say we get that extended forecast for you on this Thursday morning? 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
1: All right, Scott. It's got that feel to it this morning. After some late night rain, we are looking at a pretty good rain coverage here across the listing area for the next 5 to 7 days. The wet season pattern is really getting started. A 70% rain coverage across the area today, favoring the afternoon, but even some scattered downpours before noon today with locally heavy 1 to 3 inch rainfall amounts. Could see some of these aerial flood advisories. Those are the short-term street flooding kind of advisories we get. Rain chance staying high 60% tomorrow and again Saturday, and back to a 70% rain coverage Sunday through at least the early part of next week. From Channel 9 Eyewitness News, I'm Certified Chief Meteorologist Tom Terry.
0: And right now, Tom, I am seeing 76 degrees at Orlando's Severe Weather Station. He's in that WDBO traffic center. What's going on a Thursday morning, Ed Torrance?
2: It's got overnight construction on I-95 northbound approaching State Road 50. It's got a left lane blocked. I'm Ed Torrance with reliable traffic reports every 6 minutes in the morning on WDBO.
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0: Well, it's that time of year. Today is the last day of school for kids in Osceola and Volusia counties. You Lake County students, you're going to have to wait till tomorrow for your final day. Now that the state budget is done, Governor Ron DeSantis is calling for a special session to talk property tax relief for Florida homeowners. That special session will take place this Monday in Tallahassee. And the U.S. military carrying out new strikes targeting a military site that threatened American troops and commercial shipping in the Strait of Hormuz. The fragile ceasefire that's been in place since April 8th still considered to be holding for now.
7: We have control of money that they claim is theirs. We'll keep control of that money. And when they behave properly and when they do what's right, we'll let them have their money. But right now, we're not doing that. And it's not, one thing is not contingent on the other.
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8: Good morning, I'm Greg Rhodes. As an Orange County commissioner is now stepping down, District 3 Democrat Myra Uribe submitted her resignation on Tuesday so that she can run for county mayor. Her resignation will take effect on December 7th. Governor Ron DeSantis can appoint someone to fill the seat until the next election in 2028. Some Democrats wanted her to resign by August so that a special election could be held to replace her. We're hearing more about Orange County Schools' plans to improve enrollment and perception of their programs.
9: Officials say the district will need to heavily market its programs and perks to families. They say that Florida's school voucher program and declining birth rates have caused recent declining enrollment. The district will also open 2 new schools in high-populated areas to take pressure off of schools that are near capacity. I'm Carl Willis for WDBO 107.3 FM and AM 580.
8: A recovery effort at the Washington State paper mill where a chemical tank ruptured early on Tuesday. The death toll has now risen to 2 after a worker who was critically injured died in a hospital. 9 others are still missing and presumed dead. ABC's Melissa Adan is in Longview, Washington. Officials saying that the tank rupture happened during a shift change when some workers were arriving and others leaving.
10: At this point, the EPA is on the ground here. They're testing the air quality. They're testing the water quality. And so far, they haven't come up with any threats to the area, any threats to the community. However, testing is still underway. You know, EPA officials are still here concerned because there could always be that possibility or threat of something leaking out to the public.
8: And Nicolas Cage says that he's legally changed his name last year to Nicolas Cage. Born Nicholas Kim Coppola, Cage is the nephew of famous filmmaker Francis Ford Coppola. He chose Cage as his last name to avoid claims of nepotism, a name that he says was inspired by the Marvel superhero Luke Cage and composer John Cage. Scotty told Variety that he's now Nick Cage in life and Nick Cage on camera.
0: Okay, so Nicholas Cage is now Nicholas Cage.
8: For real life.
0: Got it. Okay. Thank you very much, Greg. Appreciate it. 520 now on this Thursday morning. What do you say we get that extended forecast for you? 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Channel 9 Eyewitness News Chief Meteorologist Tom Terry.
1: Scott, the wet season is underway across Central Florida. Lots of moisture coming in from the Gulf Coast all the way across Central Florida over the next 5 to 7 days. Usually we kind of prime the atmosphere for our wet season to really get started with a multi-day rain event, which is kind of what we're going to get. So rain likely this afternoon through the drive time tonight. 1 to 3 inches of rain would not surprise me at all in parts of the area this afternoon. We'll keep the early evening hours still with scattered downpours, then quieting down. Friday, scattered downpours again with locally heavy rain expected through early next week. 3 to 5 inches for a good part of the area, I think, when it's all said and done. From Channel 9 Eyewitness News, I'm Certified Chief Meteorologist Tom Terry.
0: Thanks, Tom. And currently, we're sitting at 77 degrees in downtown Orlando, and I've got 76 at Orlando's severe weather station. He's in that WDBO traffic center. What is going on over there at Torrance?
2: Scott, we got a crash on the 408 heading eastbound just before Conway Road. Also, overnight construction, I-95 northbound at mile marker 190 has got two left lanes blocked. US 17 northbound at the 417, two left lanes are blocked. I'm Ed Torrance with reliable traffic reports every 6 minutes in the morning on WDBO.

0: Mark Howard this morning says, don't fall for travel credit card scams. Our consumer warriors, straight ahead.
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5: 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People who travel tend to have more income, more assets than the general population. So criminals want to target hotel booking sites, airline sites in particular. And recently, Booking.com, which owns Priceline and a bunch of other booking sources, got hacked. And now criminals have information on tons of people and now are sending out messages saying, oh, so you're booked at such and such a hotel. We need to confirm your credit card. We had a problem processing your card. And it's not from Booking or one of their sites. It's from the hackers. Be very cautious anytime an airline, hotel, or travel booker says, we need you to validate your credit card. Almost always, it's a scam.
0: Save more, spend less. You can hear our consumer warrior, Clark Howard, at 25 and 55 past each hour during Orlando's Morning News with Scott Inez. Hey, good morning. It is 525. One of our top local stories this morning here on WDBO. Now that the state budget is done, Governor Ron DeSantis calling for a special session to talk property tax relief for Florida homeowners. That special session will take place this Monday in Tallahassee. Here's the gov.
6: But I know people have really been chomping at the bit. But I also understood there were a lot of things that needed to get done, particularly the budget. The legislature has done that budget, and I thank them for getting that done. And so that's sitting on the desk. They'll pass it at the end of the week. And I'll obviously have to act on it. But I think we can say that the total amount of that budget, both in terms of the top line and then what they kind of put in the back of the bill, is roughly in line with what we've spent this year. I think it's about $300 million more. I think it's probably a safe assumption that when I'm done with my veto pen, that it'll be less than current year budget. I think that's probably a safe assumption. But just understand what that means. Next fiscal year, we will be spending less as a state than current fiscal year. Current fiscal year, we're spending less than the year before. And the year before, we spent less than the year before that. How many other places in this country or in the world, for that matter, could actually say that they've reduced spending 4 years in a row? And that's what we're going to be able to say for Florida.
0: Well, none, Governor Ron DeSantis. Again, special session to pass a property tax amendment for the November ballot. That special session to start on Monday in Tallahassee. It's 527 now, WDBO, 107.3 FM and AM 580.
7: Light rain showers around this morning, then much higher coverage of rain and storms anticipated later today. High temperatures climbing into the upper 80s. Rain and storms come to a close later on tonight. Temperatures in the mid-70s. We'll keep the elevated rain and storm chance going heading into Friday, though, with high temperatures in the upper 80s, and a wet weekend looks to be in store as well. From Channel 9 Eyewitness News, I'm meteorologist David Heckard.
0: David, right now we're at 76 degrees at Orlando's Severe Weather Station. He's in the WDBO Traffic Center. What's going on, Ed Torrance?
8: Scott, we got overnight construction on US 17 northbound at Town Center Boulevard with a left lane blocked. I-95 southbound at mile marker 214. A right lane is blocked in that area. I'm Ed Torrance with reliable traffic reports every 6 minutes in the morning on WDBO.
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0: Hey, good morning to you. It's 5:30 now. I'm Scott Inez, Orlando's morning news here on WDBO. It is our top story, a new round of strikes overnight on Iran after the president spoke with his cabinet on Wednesday about the continued negotiations.
15: And WDBO's continuing coverage of the conflict in Iran, President Trump holding that cabinet meeting with members of his administration at the White House, where he answered questions about implementing possible sanctions against Iran, but also to allow them to sell crude oil again. The president says that there have been no talks of easing any sanctions whatsoever.
16: We have control of money that they claim is theirs. We'll keep control of that money. And when they behave properly and when they do what's right, we'll let them have their money. But right now, we're not doing that. And it's one thing is not contingent on the other.
15: The president insisted that Iran is looking to make a deal with the U.S. and claims that recent talks have gone, quote, very well. It comes after the U.S. conducted a series of strikes in southern Iran and against boats attempting to plant mines within the Strait of Hormuz earlier this week. This as the U.S. reportedly carried out another round of defensive strikes against Iran overnight. U.S. officials telling several outlets that these strikes were in southern Iran and targeted a military site that was a threat to American forces and commercial traffic. Now, Iran's Islamic Revolutionary Guard says that it's launched an attack on an American airbase where those strikes were launched from. It's unclear which base was targeted, but there are reports air defenses in Kuwait responded to incoming missile and drone attacks. Coming up, testing complete on a section of roadway in Maitland damaged by a sinkhole. We'll have that update for you and more coming up next here on Orlando's Morning News.
7: Channel 9 Eyewitness News, meteorologist David Eckert. Coming up, we're tracking elevated rain and storm chances for today. How much longer that rain threat will linger coming up.
8: And a crash on I-4 westbound at Colonial Drive has vehicles on the shoulder. From the WDBO Traffic Center, I'm Ed Torrance.
0: 5:32 now. 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
15: Good morning, I'm Greg Rhodes. As over a dozen victims have been linked to a hidden camera investigation in Winter Park.
17: Nicholas Esparza has been rearrested after he was initially taken into custody earlier this month. Police now say at least 18 people appear in surveillance footage connected to the case. The victims include children, teenagers, and adults. Detectives say the charges have been upgraded to felonies. Laurel Lee, WDBO News.
15: A search now underway in Volusia County for an Alachua County man considered armed and dangerous. The Daytona Beach Police Department announcing yesterday that it's looking for Gainesville's Xavion Marquis Perry. He's wanted for shooting his girlfriend to death on Tuesday night in Gainesville. The DPD says that Perry was last seen near Main Street Pier, but it's possible he's no longer in the city. Police Chief Jakari Young says that no stone is being left unturned. Testing complete on a section of roadway in Maitland damaged by a sinkhole.
18: Engineers say the soil on Wymore Road is compact and there won't be another sinkhole there. The next step is pouring concrete into that hole before Orange County workers can repave the 150-foot stretch of roadway. I'm Carl Willis for WDBO 107.3 FM and AM 580.
15: A new surgery performed on pregnant women, reducing the impacts of spina bifida in children. Here's Max Roth.
19: Dr. Martha Monson is a maternal fetal medicine specialist and director of fetal surgery at the University of Utah Health and Intermountain Primary Children's Hospital.
20: There is no cure for spina bifida.
19: About 1,300 babies are born with spina bifida in the U.S. every year. Some are only slightly affected. Some suffer severe impacts.
20: We can reduce the need for one of those emergency brain surgeries, the shunt procedures, by 50%.
21: The team at Primaries performed 10 of these procedures in less than a year. And soon, some of those babies will be taking steps that might not have been possible.
15: Dr. Munson added that the new surgical procedures doubles the chances that a spina bifida patient will be able to walk without assistance. Four U.S. airports are now designated entry points for passengers arriving from African countries impacted by Ebola. The CDC is still allowing people from the Congo, South Sudan, and Uganda, where Ebola is spreading unchecked currently, to enter the U.S., but only at four designated sites. JFK International Airport in New York, Dulles in Virginia, Hartsfield-Jackson in Atlanta, and George Bush Intercontinental in Houston. There will be enhanced Ebola screenings at those airports that'll include a questionnaire about travel history and any symptoms, a temperature check and observation for signs of illness as well. And today, marking National Hamburger Day, it's time to celebrate the iconic American food.
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15: Burger King's made a big deal about how they changed up something with the Whopper recently. They've had all these ads and things like that.
23: Yeah.
15: I had one recently. It tasted like a Whopper.
23: That was the same thing?
15: It was a Whopper.
23: Okay. All right. Yeah.
15: Happy National Hamburger Day.
23: Best burgers are the burgers I make on my grill.
15: Oh, yeah.
23: And, of course, Fuddruckers. Can't forget about Fuddruckers, Ed. All right. Thank you very much, Greg. It is 5:35 now at WDBO. We do have your weather and your traffic every 6 minutes on this Thursday morning.
7: A few light rain showers out there this morning, then much higher rain and storm coverage likely heading into the afternoon and evening. High temperatures in the upper 80s. Rain comes to a close later on tonight. Temperatures in the mid-70s. Keep the elevated rain and storm chances going heading into the Friday and moving into the weekend. Temperatures holding in the upper 80s. From Channel 9 Eyewitness News, I'm meteorologist David Heckard.
0: We're at 76 degrees in Oviedo, and I've got 76 now at Orlando's severe weather station. Ed Torrance is in that WDBO traffic center. What is going on over there, Ed?
8: Scott, we got a crash on I-4 westbound just after Colonial Drive with vehicles on the shoulder. Also got some overnight construction on the 417 southbound at mile marker 4. Right lane is blocked. Colonial Drive westbound at Summerlin Avenue. You got the left turn lane blocked due to construction. This traffic report is brought to you by True Green. 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I'm Ed Torrance with Reliable Traffic Reports every 6 minutes in the morning on WDBO.

0: Well, Polk County Sheriff Grady Judd is not having any of these teen takeovers. We hear from America's Sheriff next.
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0: Yeah, it's coming up at 8. Your chance at $1,000. WDBO Pays Your Bills. 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You go to the WDBO app and enter it right there in the app. It's as easy as that. WDBO Pays Your Bills. Your shot of a grand coming up at 8 o'clock this morning. All right, let's go in depth on one of our top local stories. So last week we talked with Orange County Sheriff John Mina here on WDBO about the problem of teen takeovers. We are seeing this trend in several places across America. We saw it here in Orlando last month when about 1,000 kids showed up at Icon Park. 9 of those kids arrested. 2 deputies were injured in that event. We saw it in Tampa earlier this month as well. 22 kids were arrested over there after teens stormed the Curtis Hickson Park. By the way, 13 of the 22 arrested in Tampa were younger than 15 years old. That's nearly 60% younger than 15. So my question is, where the heck are the parents of these young kids? And now we've got school out for the summer this week. I believe the final day of school for Polk County is today. So there are folks like Polk County Sheriff Grady Judd who are sending out warning signals to kids and parents alike. And that warning is, not my backyard. It ain't happening here. I like to call Grady America's sheriff. The guy's a soundbite clinic. Love him. So Grady, seeing what's happened to his east here in Orlando and to his west over in Tampa, is laying down the law, literally, in Polk County. Listen.
3: Okay, so there's a new TikTok trend. You know, takeovers, going into restaurants, trashing places, meeting up, driving crazy. Listen, that's not going to work in Polk County. There's a whole lot of laws that not only hold juveniles responsible, adults responsible, but parents responsible for your children's conduct, to include juvenile curfews. Now, summer's coming, and we want the kids to have a good time and a fun time. They worked hard in the school this year. We don't want them to start next year with a criminal arrest record. But I'll guarantee you, they start cutting the fool, tearing up people's businesses, fighting in the streets. We're going to lock them up, all of them. And then, mom and daddy, if you don't hold them accountable personally, make sure they're home when they need to be, then we're going to come lock you up too, or charge you civilly, depending on which laws we can plug in. But parents, hold your children accountable so we don't have to. We will hold them accountable if you make us, but then we're going to hold you accountable too. Think about that, and then have a good summer.
0: That guy's a clinic. He is a walking clinic. Ain't no cutting a fool in Polk County. Go ahead and try Grady Judd in Polk County, kids. It's not going to end well for you. So it seems to me like we need fewer excuses with these teen takeovers for these kids who take part in these takeovers, and far more accountability. I mean, parents, step up. Sorry. It may be uncomfortable, but know what your kids are doing online. You're the gatekeepers. When you have 13 of the 22 kids arrested in Tampa taking part in these teen takeovers who are younger than 15, something wrong. Something's going on here. And yes, you can blame social media, but in the end, it's got to go back to the parents. And of course, the kids number one, but the parents are the gatekeepers here. And with social media, it's a different deal today. You got to be vigilant, especially as these kids get out of school. And by the way, yes, final day of school in Polk County is today. So kids, if you want to try America's Sheriff, Grady Judd, go ahead and do it. But do it at your own peril. What's your take on these teen takeovers and what Grady said? Let me know. Tap that open mic in the WDBO app, because this is where Orlando sounds off. It's 5:44 now. What do you say we get that extended forecast for you? 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
10: All right, Scott. It's got that feel to it this morning. After some late night rain, we are looking at a pretty good rain coverage here across the listing area for the next 5 to 7 days. The wet season pattern is really getting started. A 70% rain coverage across the area today, favoring the afternoon, but even some scattered downpours before noon today, with locally heavy 1 to 3 inch rainfall amounts. Could see some of these aerial flood advisories. Those are the short-term street flooding kind of advisories we get. Rain chance staying high, 60% tomorrow, and again Saturday, and back to a 70% rain coverage Sunday through at least the early part of next week. From Channel 9 Eyewitness News, I'm certified chief meteorologist Tom Terry.
0: All right, Tom, and right now I am looking at 76 degrees in Maitland. It is 76 at Orlando's severe weather station. Ed Torrance is in that WDBO traffic center. What's going on, Ed?
11: Scott, we still have some overnight construction on I-4 heading westbound at Sand Lake Road. On the exit ramp, you got a right lane blocked. And then on Sand Lake Road itself, heading westbound at International Drive, a left lane is blocked as well. This traffic report is brought to you by TruGreen. TruGreen, stop doing it yourself and get a golf course quality lawn the easy way from the official lawn care treatment provider of the PGA Tour. 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I'm Ed Torrance with reliable traffic reports every 6 minutes in the morning on WDBO.
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0: Well, Anna Kepner's father wants her stepbrother off the streets and in custody. 16-year-old Timothy Hudson has been charged in Anna's murder. A Miami judge deciding Hudson will remain free for now. Hudson living with family in Hernando County. Let the rainy season begin. Those summer afternoon thunder boomers expected to kick into high gear today throughout Central Florida. We're calling for a 70% shot at rain today with very good chances of storms over the next several days. And the U.S. military carrying out new strikes targeting a military site that threatened American troops and commercial shipping in the Strait of Hormuz. The fragile ceasefire that's been in place since April 8th is still considered to be holding. For now, here's the president at his cabinet meeting yesterday.
14: We had gasoline down to a very low number. I think we'll be hitting that number shortly after that whole excursion ends.
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15: Good morning, I'm Greg Rhodes. As eliminating property tax may not add up for Seminole County residents, at least that's what Oviedo Mayor Megan Sladek talked yesterday after Governor Ron DeSantis called for a special session next week to possibly abolish the property tax. The session will focus on expanding the homestead exemption up to $250,000 and eventually getting rid of the tax altogether. This comes as Oviedo officials want to expand their police station. Sladek wonders how the city could afford to pay the operational costs without property tax revenue. She says that it's hard to make a plan when there's no guaranteed way to consistently fund it. Orlando's first public housing community now one step closer to a major renovation.
16: The Orlando Housing Authority received $2.6 million from D.C. to help with some important housing projects. One of those is a complete overhaul of Griffin Park. Construction plans show it will have 4 apartment-style buildings for families and seniors, a grocery store, and more. I'm Carl Willis for WDBO 107.3 FM and AM 580.
15: And the FBI has now seized $40 million in gold bars from a former CIA agent who was posing as a decorated Air Force pilot. The New York Times says that David Rush was arrested last week on federal charges of swindling the government out of tens of millions of dollars. Rush was a senior official with the CIA who had top secret security clearance. Court documents showed that the feds raided his Virginia home last week and found over 300 gold bars, $2 million in cash, and 35 luxury watches. The documents do not elaborate on how he acquired his fortune, but Scott, they claim only that Rush received it for work-related expenses.
0: Okay, the gold bar's fine, the cash fine, whatever, but do you really need 35 watches? I mean, I may be okay 5 or 10 or something. Do you need 35?
15: I was going to say a different one each day of the month.
0: Okay.
15: But
0: okay. Oh, well, they're
15: and then specialty ones for the holidays.
0: Maybe. Yeah. Okay. All right. Okay. All right. I get it then. Okay. I'm on board. 551 now. Let's go ahead and get that extended forecast for you. It is brought to you by Universal Roof and Contracting. Channel 9 Eyewitness News. Chief Meteorologist Tom Terry.
10: Scott, the wet season is underway across Central Florida. Lots of moisture coming in from the Gulf Coast all the way across Central Florida over the next 5 to 7 days. Usually we kind of prime the atmosphere for our wet season to really get started with a multi-day rain event, which is kind of what we're going to get. So rain likely this afternoon through the drive time tonight. 1 to 3 inches of rain would not surprise me at all in parts of the area this afternoon. We'll keep the early evening hours still with scattered scattered downpours, then quieting down. Friday, scattered downpours again with locally heavy rain expected through early next week. 3 to 5 inches for a good part of the area, I think, when it's all said and done. From Channel 9 Eyewitness News, I'm Certified Chief Meteorologist Tom Terry.
0: And Tom, with all the rain on the way, I think it's a good reminder time coming up Monday. June 1st, it's the start of hurricane season. Right now, I'm looking at 76 degrees at Orlando's Severe Weather Station. Ed Torrance is in that WDBO Traffic Center. What's happening on a Thursday morning, Ed?
11: Well, Scott, we got a big one today.
0: Oh.
11: Team USA taking on Team Canada in the International Ice Hockey Federation World Championship.
0: Oh.
11: It's a big one. Taking on Canada.
0: Yeah.
11: Trying to beat them yet again.
0: Right.
11: Did it in the Olympics.
0: So the Ice Federation Championship, is that what this is?
11: It's the IIHF, Ice Hockey Federation.
0: Is that
11: World
0: a big deal?
11: Championship. It is a big
0: okay,
11: deal.
0: Okay, all right.
11: For the hockey purists.
0: Okay.
11: And so, because we're taking on Canada, trying to do it yet again, we actually won the World Championship last year, the first time in 92 years.
0: Really?
11: Now we're trying to do it back-to-back years. And always taking on Canada, a big deal.
0: It's a big deal. So are these college kids or are these NHL players?
11: These are NHL players. Actually,
0: really?
11: Right now, Matthew Tkachuk from the Florida Panthers is second in scoring.
0: Oh.
11: In points. So,
0: all right.
11: Big game, 10:20 a.m. on the NHL Network.
0: Oh. I won't be watching that because I'll be working here in the studio.
11: I know. But that's a big one in quarterfinals. So, you lose, you're out.
0: It might be on my phone at 10:20 a.m.
11: Okay,
0: just saying.
11: Might be something.
0: But I'll be working hard.
11: Okay, gotcha. Okay. Scott, we got a crash on the turnpike heading southbound at mile marker 290. Just got one lane open right now getting through that area. Going to see delays as you're approaching that exit to US 27, so do allow for extra time. I'm Ed Torrance with Reliable Traffic Reports every 6 minutes in the morning on WDBO.
0: Oh, we talked about this topic yesterday during the 6 o'clock hour with Hayden Wiggs about data centers popping up throughout Central Florida. Well, they're draining your pocketbook. So says Clark Howard this morning, our consumer warrior on the way.
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25: When you think about inflation and what people are angry about across America, right now, one of the very top things that's frustrating people is huge increases in their electric bills. And then you add on top of it all the additional costs that are coming our way because of AI data centers. Well, there's been talk in Congress about making sure that none of that's passed on to you and me. But so far, it's just been talk. The reality is, you and I should not be subsidizing these giant technology companies that are worth billions or trillions for their AI data centers. They're the ones that need to shoulder the cost for this, not you and me.
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2: Light rain showers around this morning, then much higher coverage of rain and storms anticipated later today. High temperatures climbing into the upper 80s. Rain and storms come to a close later on tonight. Temperatures in the mid-70s. We'll keep the elevated rain and storm chance going heading into Friday, though, with high temperatures in the upper 80s and a wet weekend looks to be in store as well. From Channel 9 Eyewitness News, I'm meteorologist David Hecker.
0: And right now we are looking at downtown Orlando, 76 degrees. I've got 76 now at Orlando's Severe Weather Station. He's in that WDBO Traffic Center on a Thursday morning. What's going on, Ed Torrance?
11: Scott, overnight construction, 192 westbound at Dyer Boulevard's got a right lane blocked. I'm Ed Torrance with reliable traffic reports every 6 minutes in the morning on WDBO.
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1: 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This is the 6 a.m. expanded news feed. 15 minutes of nonstop, in-depth coverage on today's top stories, the exclusive weather forecast, and I-4 traffic update. Orlando's only commercial-free 6 a.m. expanded news feed starts with the three big things you need to know right now.
0: Congratulations, kids. Today is the final day of school for students in Osceola and Volusia counties. You Lake County students, you're going to have to wait till tomorrow for your final day. Also, Polk County students getting out later on today. Well, now that the state budget is done, Governor Ron DeSantis is calling for a special session to talk property tax relief for Florida homeowners. That special session will take place this Monday there in Tallahassee. Meanwhile, our top story, a new round of strikes overnight on Iran after President Trump spoke with his cabinet on Wednesday about the continued negotiations.
15: And in WDBO's continuing coverage of the conflict in Iran, President Trump holding that cabinet meeting with members of his administration at the White House, where he answered questions about implementing or relieving certain sanctions against Iran to allow them to sell crude oil again. The president says that there have been no talks of easing any of those sanctions whatsoever.
14: We have control of money that they claim is theirs. We'll keep control of that money. When they behave properly and when they do what's right, we'll let them have their money. But right now, we're not doing that. And it's not, one thing is not contingent on the other.
15: The president insisting that Iran is looking to make a deal with the U.S. and claims that recent talks have gone, quote, very well. It comes after the U.S. conducted a series of strikes in southern Iran and against boats attempting to plant mines within the Strait of Hormuz earlier this week. This as the U.S. is reportedly carrying out another round of defensive strikes against Iran overnight. U.S. officials telling several outlets that the strikes were in southern Iran and targeted a military site that was a threat to American forces and commercial traffic. Now, Iran's Islamic Revolutionary Guard saying that it has launched an attack on an American airbase where those strikes were launching from. It's unclear which base was targeted, but there are reports that air defenses in Kuwait responded to incoming missile and drone attacks. Coming up, Governor Ron DeSantis calling for a special session now on property tax relief. We'll have that update for you and more coming up next here on Orlando's Morning News.
2: I'm Channel 9 Eyewitness News meteorologist David Eckert. Coming up, we're tracking weather on the way over the next several days. What you need to know about elevated rain and storm chances across Central Florida.
11: In a crash on the turnpike southbound at mile marker 290 has got a right lane blocked from the WDBO Traffic Center. I'm Ed Torrance.
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15: Good morning. I'm Greg Rhodes. As communities across America confront the rapid expansion of AI, emotions boiling over at a Florida county meeting out there on the Nature Coast, where residents begged leaders to stop a massive proposed data center development.
7: Citrus County, Florida commissioners have approved a one-year freeze on rezoning applications tied to new AI data centers after public backlash. Residents worried about water use and noise recently packed county chambers to oppose a proposed 800-acre development. One emotional resident pleaded with commissioners.
9: I hope that you see how you're scared your constituents are. We're terrified. We don't want this.
7: County leaders say the pause will give them time to study possible environmental impacts. The fight reflects growing concerns nationwide over the rapid expansion of AI infrastructure. Matt Murphy, Fox News.
15: Governor Ron DeSantis calling for a special legislative session on property tax relief. Speaking at a press conference in Tampa, the governor said that he would call lawmakers back to Tallahassee next week to consider placing a constitutional amendment on the November ballot. DeSantis says that the proposal would raise the homestead exemption to $250,000 with a future increase to $500,000 that could eliminate property tax for more than 90% of homeowners. That plan still needs approval from lawmakers and voters, and critics warn that it could impact funding for local governments and services. The teen who's been accused of killing his stepsister during a cruise can remain out of jail.
12: A federal judge ruled Wednesday that the 16-year-old can't continue to live with a family member until his trial under certain circumstances. He's facing federal charges of murder and aggravated sexual abuse in the death of Titusville teen Anna Kepner. The suspect has pleaded not guilty and could face life in prison if convicted. His trial is scheduled to begin in early September in Miami. Laurel Lee, WDBO News.
15: The WDBO Business Update is brought to you by the Good Feet Store. A new app for managing Trump accounts goes live on later today. Some 6 million families have already signed up for the new accounts, which grant U.S. citizens born between 2025 and 2028

0: ABC News Justice Department reporter Alex Mallon.
1: This is yet another person that President Trump has singled out as one of his top political enemies, his top political foes that have demanded that he pay for what they believe are transgressions against them and that now are appear to be in the crosshairs of his Justice Department.
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0: The Hurricanes now one win away from the Stanley Cup Final. The team shut out the Canadiens 4-0 from Montreal. Carolina leading that best-of-seven series 3-1. The Habs will try to avoid elimination when the Eastern Conference Final shifts to Raleigh for Game 5 on Friday. And the Oklahoma City Thunder will try to punch their ticket to the NBA Finals on Thursday. Shai Gilgeous-Alexander, the MVP and the defending champs, will tip off against Victor Wembanyama's Spurs from San Antonio for Game 6 of the Western Conference Final. OKC ahead 3-2 in that best of seven series.
3: Appreciate the update. Greg, 6:07 now on this Thursday morning. 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
4: All right, Scott, it's got that feel to it this morning. After some late night rain, we are looking at a pretty good rain coverage here across the listing area for the next 5 to 7 days. The wet season pattern is really getting started. A 70% rain coverage across the area today, favoring the afternoon, but even some scattered downpours before noon today, with locally heavy 1 to 3 inch rainfall amounts. Could see some of these aerial flood advisories. Those are the short-term street flooding kind of advisories we get. Rain chance staying high, 60% tomorrow, and again Saturday, and back to a 70% rain coverage Sunday through at least the early part of next week. From Channel 9 Eyewitness News, I'm Certified Chief Meteorologist Tom Terry.
3: UCF this morning, we're looking at 75 degrees, and I've got 75 now at Orlando's Severe Weather Station. Ed Torrance is in the WDBO Traffic Center. How are we doing out there on a Thursday morning, Ed?
5: It's got a crash on the Turnpike southbound approaching the exit to US 27. It's got a right lane blocked, and that's causing big delays in that area. I-4 eastbound already slow a bit at 536. After that, clear into downtown. This traffic report's brought to you by TruGreen. 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I'm Ed Torrance with Reliable Traffic Reports every 6 minutes in the morning on WDBO.
3: Glad you're with us on a Thursday morning. It is 6:08. I'm Scott Inez, Orlando's Morning News, here on WDBO, 107.3 FM and AM 580, Orlando's News and Talk. Let's go in depth on our top story this morning. This has to be the strangest ceasefire in the history of ceasefires. But here we are. We're dealing with Iran, and this is what they do. They lie. They cheat. And new information this morning from overnight is that the U.S. military carried out new strikes in Iran, targeting a military site that threatened American troops and commercial shipping traffic in the Strait of Hormuz. U.S. Central Command saying overnight that we shot down 4 Iranian one-way attack drones that posed a threat around the Strait of Hormuz. U.S. forces, according to CENTCOM, also struck an Iranian ground control station in Bandar Abbas that was about to launch a 5th drone. Now, in retaliation, Iranian forces claim to have targeted a U.S. base. That's according to state-run media. The report did not indicate which U.S. base was fired upon, but Kuwait's military saying early this morning that its air defenses were controlling hostile missile and drone attacks. There were no reports of any damage or injuries, and the downed Iranian drones were reportedly targeting a commercial ship in the Strait of Hormuz. That's according to Axios this morning. So lots happening overnight, and it's against this backdrop that peace talks continue with Iran. President Trump holding that big cabinet meeting on Wednesday at the White House, and this is in part what he had to say here. Go.
6: And we'd like to have the countries we were talking about, Saudi Arabia, UAE, Qatar, and the others, we'd like to have them immediately join the, and Steve Witkoff is working on that with Jared and some others, but we'd like to have them join the Abraham Accords. It'll be historic if they do it. And we would, I think they owe that to us, to be honest. I think, because that really would be a tremendous sign, and I think those countries owe it to us. I'm not sure we should make the deal if they don't sign. You want to know the truth? If they don't sign to join the Abraham Accords, I don't know that we have countries in there already. UAE, great countries, bold countries, and It's turned out to be

0: so good, so effective, and so we're, you know, requesting strongly that they join. It'll be great. It'd be great for Saudi Arabia. It'd be great for Qatar and Kuwait, the whole group. Everything's gone, and they're negotiating on fumes. But we'll see what happens. Maybe we have to go back and finish it. Maybe we don't. Right now, I mean, you can speak to Steve Witkoff and Jared. They're doing a good job. But right now, I think it looks like they want to just make a deal. They want to. I don't think they have a choice. They're just going back to the internet because they're getting clobbered. Their economy is in free fall. They have 250% inflation. Their money has no value. Their whole economic system is broken down. They thought they were going to outwait me. You know, we'll outwait him. He's got the midterms. I don't care about the midterms. Look what happened last night. That was the prelude to the midterms. People understand it. They know that, very simple, Iran cannot have a nuclear weapon. I'm doing that for the world. I'm not doing it just for us.
1: All right, President Trump at that big cabinet meeting yesterday warning that if a deal is not agreed to, we'll just have to finish the job. He also chided Iran, you just heard it, for thinking that they are going to outwait me. And Iran is negotiating on fumes in the wake of the destruction of their Air Force, their Navy, the deaths of their key leaders, their economy in dire straits right now as well. So the hostilities continued overnight. The tenuous ceasefire continues to hold for now as talks continue. What's your take? Let me know. Tap that open mic in the WDBO app because this is where Orlando sounds off. 6:13 now, WDBO. I'm Scott Inez, Orlando's Morning News. We do have your weather and your traffic every 6 minutes on a Thursday morning.
2: A few light rain showers out there this morning, then much higher rain and storm coverage likely heading into the afternoon and evening. High temperatures in the upper 80s. Rain comes to a close later on tonight. Temperatures in the mid-70s. Keep the elevated rain and storm chances going heading into the Friday and moving into the weekend. Temperatures holding in the upper 80s. From Channel 9 Eyewitness News, I'm meteorologist David Hecker.
1: And right now, David, I am looking at downtown Orlando where we've got 75 degrees. And I've got 75 now at Orlando's severe weather station. He's in that WDBO traffic center. What's going on, Ed Torrance?
3: It's got a crash on the turnpike southbound approaching US 27. It's got a right lane blocked at mile marker 290. Got traffic slowing on I-4 eastbound from Osceola Parkway to 536. After that, though, clear into downtown. I'm Ed Torrance with reliable traffic reports every 6 minutes in the morning on WDBO.
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1: Well, now that the state budget is done, Governor Ron DeSantis calling for a special session to talk property tax relief for Florida homeowners. Who's up for property tax relief? Raise your hand. I'm seeing a lot of hands out there. The special session will take place this Monday there in Tallahassee. Anna Kapner's father wants her stepbrother off the streets and in custody. 16-year-old Timothy Hudson has been charged in Anna's murder. The Miami judge deciding Hudson will remain free for now. Hudson currently living with family in Hernando County. And let the rainy season begin here in Central Florida. Those summer afternoon thunderstorms expected to kick into high gear today throughout the area. We're calling for a 70% shot at rain today with really good chances of storms over the next several days.
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1: Orange County Commissioner is stepping aside. There's a catch here. It has to do with politics. We'll tell you about with Greg next.
6: Guided by a shared purpose and a spirit of collaboration, Emory University students push each other to think creatively and work cooperatively, knowing that different perspectives lead to new ideas.
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3: Good morning. I'm Greg Rhodes. As an Orange County commissioner is now stepping down, District 3 Democrat Myra Uribe submitted her resignation on Tuesday so that she can run for county mayor. Her resignation will take effect on December 7th. Governor Ron DeSantis can then appoint someone to fill the seat until that next election in 2028. Some Democrats had wanted her to resign by August so that a special election could be held to replace her seat. We're hearing more about Orange County Schools' plans to improve enrollment and perception of their programs.
14: Officials say the district will need to heavily market its programs and perks to families. They say that Florida's school voucher program and declining birth rates have caused recent declining enrollment. The district will also open two new schools in high populated areas to take pressure off of schools that are near capacity. I'm Carl Willis for WDBO 107.3 FM and AM 580.
3: The best spellers in the U.S. are set to take the stage this evening for the finals of the National Spelling Bee.
15: Who will spell their way to the title of champion at the 98th Scripps National Spelling Bee? We'll find out tonight. This week, nearly 250 spellers ranging in age from 9 to 15 participated in the competition in Washington, D.C., spelling words most of us might not be able to pronounce, let alone spell. Now, the field has been narrowed down, and the speller who wins first place will take home the Scripps Cup, a commemorative medal, and $50,000 in cash. And competition is stiff. Some of this year's participants included finalists from the last 3 years. The Scripps National Spelling Bee Finals airs tonight at 8 o'clock Eastern on ION. Tanya J. Powers, Fox News.
3: And Taylor Swift's boyfriend is diversifying his portfolio. Tight end Travis Kelce is joining the Cleveland Guardians ownership group as a minority investor. The Cleveland Heights native is the latest professional athlete to acquire an equity stake in a Major League Baseball franchise. His quarterback, Patrick Mahomes, actually became a minority owner of the Royals back in 2020. Scott, the Guardians are valued at around $1.7 billion.
1: Ouch. By the way, aren't they getting married? Yeah. Isn't he like her fiance now, technically?
3: I find it more fun to say boyfriend.
1: Boyfriend, okay. But, yeah. All right.
3: Now we could go through.
1: Is there a wedding date scheduled?
3: I haven't been invited yet.
1: Oh, okay. All right. Well, let me know when you get that invite in the mail.
3: Yep.
1: 6:21?
3: Good.
1: And I'll let you know when I get my invite in the mail.
3: Well, I wasn't anticipating you getting invited.
1: You're probably right. 621 now. Let's go ahead and get that extended forecast. 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
11: Scott, the wet season is underway across Central Florida. Lots of moisture coming in from the Gulf Coast all the way across Central Florida over the next 5 to 7 days. Usually we kind of prime the atmosphere for our wet season to really get started with a multi-day rain event, which is kind of what we're going to get. So rain likely this afternoon through the drive time tonight. 1 to 3 inches of rain would not surprise me at all in parts of the area this afternoon. We'll keep the early evening hours still with scattered downpours, then quieting down. Friday, scattered downpours again with locally heavy rain expected through early next week. 3 to 5 inches for a good part of the area, I think, when it's all said and done. From Channel 9 Eyewitness News, I'm certified chief meteorologist Tom Terry.
1: And currently, Tom, I'm looking at downtown Orlando where we've got 76. It is now 75 degrees at Orlando's severe weather station. Ed Torrance is in the WDBO Traffic Center. How are we rolling on a Thursday morning yet?
3: Scott, we got traffic slowing on I-4 eastbound now from 192 to 536. Also want to watch out for a crash on Orange Blossom Trail at Hermit Smith Road. Still got this crash on the Turnpike southbound approaching US 27. A right lane is blocked there. You got delays on the approach to that scene. I'm Ed Torrance with Reliable Traffic Reports every 6 minutes in the morning on WDBO.
1: Don't be falling for travel credit card scams, so says Clark Howard this morning, our consumer warrior. Straight ahead.
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26: One of the hottest areas that crooks want to hack are travel sites because it's a gold mine. People who travel tend to have more income more assets than the general population. So criminals want to target hotel booking sites, airline sites in particular, and recently Booking.com, which owns Priceline and a bunch of other booking sources, got hacked. And now criminals have information on tons of people and now are sending out messages saying, oh, so you're booked at such and such a hotel. We need to confirm your credit card. We had a problem processing your card. And it's not from Booking or one of their sites. It's from the hackers. Be very cautious anytime an airline, hotel, or travel booker says, we need you to validate your credit card. Almost always, it's a scam.
1: Save more, spend less. You can hear our consumer warrior, Clark Howard, at 25 and 55 past each hour during Orlando's Morning News with Scott Inez. Hey, good morning. Our top story, U.S. military carrying out new strikes targeting a military site that threatened American troops and commercial shipping in the Strait of Hormuz overnight. Much more with Greg coming up in 3 minutes at 6:30. It's 6:27 now, WDBO. Good Thursday morning.
0: A few light rain showers around this morning, then much higher coverage of rain and storms anticipated later today. High temperatures climbing into the upper 80s. Rain and storms come to a close later on tonight. Temperatures in the mid-70s. We'll keep the elevated rain and storm chance going heading into Friday, though, with high temperatures in the upper 80s. And a wet weekend looks to be in store as well. From Channel 9 Eyewitness News, I'm meteorologist David Hecker.
1: And right now, I am looking at 75 degrees at Orlando's Severe Weather Station. He's in that WDBO Traffic Center. How are we doing, Ed Torrance?
3: Scott, we got traffic slow on I-4 heading eastbound from 192 to 536. Also crash on the Turnpike southbound approaching US 27 at mile marker 290, right lane blocked there. 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You're in good hands with Allstate. I'm Ed Torrance with Reliable Traffic Reports every 6 minutes in the morning on WDBO.
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1: Hey, good morning to you. It is 6:30 now. I'm Scott Inez, Orlando's Morning News on WDBO. Our top story, new round of strikes overnight on Iran after President Trump spoke with his cabinet on Wednesday about the continued negotiations.
7: In WDBO's continuing coverage of the conflict in Iran, President Trump holding that cabinet meeting with members of his administration at the White House, where he answered questions about easing some of those sanctions against Iran to allow them to sell crude oil again. The president saying that there have been no talks of easing any sanctions whatsoever.
18: We have control of money that they claim is theirs. We'll keep control of that money. When they behave properly and when they do what's right, we'll let them have their money. But right now, we're not doing that. And it's not, one thing is not contingent on the other.
7: The The president insisting that Iran is looking to make a deal with the U.S. and claims that recent talks have gone, quote, very well. It comes after the U.S. conducted a series of strikes in southern Iran and against boats attempting to plant mines within the Strait of Hormuz earlier this week. This as the U.S. is reportedly carrying out another round of defensive strikes against Iran overnight. U.S. officials told several outlets that the strikes were in southern Iran and targeted a military site that was a threat to American forces and commercial traffic. Now, Iran's Islamic Revolutionary Guard saying that they have launched an attack on an American airbase where the strikes were launched from. It's unclear which base was targeted, but there are reports that air defenses in Kuwait responded to incoming missile and drone attacks. Coming up, Senator Rick Scott sees only two other options for Iran. We'll have his take coming up next here on Orlando's Morning News.
0: Channel 9 Eyewitness News, meteorologist David Eckert. Coming up, we're tracking elevated rain and storm chances for today. How much longer that rain threat will linger coming up.
3: And a crash on the turnpike southbound at mile marker 290 has got a right lane blocked from the WDBO Traffic Center. I'm Ed Torrance.
1: 6:32 now. I'm Scott Inez. 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
7: Good morning. I'm Greg Rhodes. As over a dozen victims have been linked to a hidden camera investigation in Winter Park.
5: Nicholas Esparza has been rearrested after he was initially taken into custody earlier this month. Police now say at least 18 people appear in surveillance footage connected to the case. The victims include children, teenagers, and adults. Detectives say the charges have been upgraded to felonies. Laurel Lee, WDBO News.
7: A search is now underway in Volusia County for an Alachua County man considered armed and dangerous. The Daytona Beach Police Department announcing yesterday that it's looking for Gainesville's Xavion Marquis Perry. He's wanted for shooting his girlfriend to death on Tuesday night in Gainesville. The DBPD says that Perry was last seen near the Main Street Pier, but it's possible he's no longer in the city. Police Chief Jakari Young saying that no stone will be left unturned. Senator Rick Scott seeing only two options for Iran.
9: Senator Scott was on Bloomberg TV yesterday to discuss the situation. He says the conflict will be settled in one of two ways.
10: I think either that we're going to have unbelievable hostilities or we're going to have a deal. It's going to be one of those two things. I don't believe there'll be a ceasefire while they have the ability and then negotiate in 60 days. I just don't believe that's going to happen.
9: Scott adds on X that President Trump understands the threat of a nuclear-armed Iran and we cannot let it happen. Hayden Wiggs, WDBO News.
7: A new surgery performed on pregnant women is reducing the impacts of spina bifida in children. Here's Max Roth.
12: Dr. Martha Monson is a maternal fetal medicine specialist and director of fetal surgery at the University of Utah Health and Intermountain Primary Children's Hospital.
13: There is no cure for spina bifida.
12: About 1,300 babies are born with spina bifida in the U.S. every year. Some are only slightly affected. Some suffer severe impacts.
13: We can reduce the need for one of those emergency brain surgeries, the shunt procedures, by 50%.
14: The team at Primaries performed 10 of these procedures in less than a year. And soon, some of those babies will be taking steps that might not have been possible.
7: Dr. Monson stated that the new surgical procedure doubles the chances that a spina bifida patient will be able to walk without assistance. And a Google employee is now being charged with using insider information to make $1 million on Polymarket. Google software engineer Michelle Spagnuolo was charged in a New York federal court with fraud and money laundering. The complaint says that she used an account under the name Alpha Raccoon to correctly bet that Google's most searched person in 2025 would be the singer known as David. And Scott, David is the singer who's been now charged with murder.
1: Thank you for the update, Greg. It is 6:35 now on this Thursday morning. We do have your weather and your traffic every 6 minutes during your morning drive.
0: Few light rain showers out there this morning, then much higher rain and storm coverage likely heading into the afternoon and evening. High temperatures in the upper 80s. Rain comes to a close later on tonight. Temperatures in the mid-70s. We'll keep the elevated rain and storm chances going heading into the Friday and moving into the weekend. Temperatures holding in the upper 80s. From Channel 9 Eyewitness News, I'm meteorologist David Heckard.
1: David, right now I'm looking at 75 degrees at Orlando's severe weather station. Ed Torrance is in that WDBO Traffic Center. We have our first red alert of this Thursday morning. Where's the red alert, Ed?
3: Scott, it's a crash on the turnpike northbound at mile marker 290. Right now the roadway is shut down. FHP on the scene blocking all through lanes. And so traffic just has to wait until the trooper gets onto the shoulder. You got a new crash in that area to add to the earlier crash I've been telling you about on the southbound side that still has a right lane blocked. Looks as if this could be one of those crashes where people, unfortunately, were paying attention to what was going on the other side of the road. Led to another new crash. And right now, the trooper just got onto the right shoulder and all lanes back open on northbound side. The original crash on the southbound side with that right lane is still blocked. I'm Ed Torrance with Reliable Traffic Reports every 6 minutes in the morning on WDBO.
1: Well, maybe it's okay that Orlando did not get the World Cup. We'll explain with Rory O'Neill
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4: Happy Thursday. It's 6:39. I'm Scott Inez. Orlando's morning news on WDBO. Well, the World Cup comes to America in less than 2 weeks, and with it comes, well, a lot of controversy, especially about the cost of tickets, open hotel rooms. Maybe it's okay that Orlando didn't get the World Cup. Let's go in depth now. Rory O'Neill of NBC News Radio is here. And the World Cup, Rory, as we all know, the biggest sporting event in the world. A lot of folks across the country excited about North America hosting these games. But there's been plenty of controversy having to do with tickets to these games. Tell us all about it.
6: Well, right. FIFA did a new system to roll out tickets in phases, and some attorneys general in New York, New Jersey, California are saying, hey, wait a minute now, this may not be fair. And a lot of consumers are complaining that they literally spent hours, like 10, 12 hours on the website trying to get tickets. And after they checked all the boxes, agreed to pay, you know, well over $500 a ticket, when they actually got to the checkout, their seats were in different spots. They might not have been next to each other. So they feel like it was sort of a bait and switch, considering, you know, what they thought they were getting and the tickets they actually received. So they're asking for investigations and a review. Not sure they can do much about it, but it just adds another layer to this whole idea of a lot of these football fans are feeling they're getting a squeeze.
4: Yeah, well, FIFA now, as you said, facing this investigation in the ticketing practices. I was trying to find out, like, the average ticket price for a World Cup game this morning, it's sort of a wide range. It's all over the map. I found tickets anywhere from $60 to like $11,000, Rory.
6: Yeah, it's all over the map. And then is it a day game?
4: Right.
6: Is it a night game?
4: Right.
6: Obviously, it depends on which country is actually playing.
4: Yeah.
6: And the city matters as well. I think Miami has the highest demand of any of them.
4: Mm.
6: But places like Kansas City are saying no one's showing up.
4: Mm.
6: You know, we've got so many empty hotel rooms now that haven't been booked. And, you know, it's not as if someone from Germany who's never been to the U.S. before is suddenly going to pick Kansas City as their top destination, you know, and then book it with 2 weeks to spare. So, yeah, we'll see how this goes. But, you know, some cities are finding a lot more success than others.
4: Yeah, the World Cup was supposed to provide a tourism boost, right? But looking at all these empty hotel rooms, especially in the city that you mentioned, Kansas City, it does make you wonder why they didn't come to Orlando. But it does make you wonder, like, how much of a tourism boost is the World Cup going to be to the United States here, Rory?
6: Yeah, and look, we gouge people with ticket prices all the time here in Orlando. But no, and it really is a question of, you know, is this healthy for FIFA long term? I mean, the last time we were doing this was in Qatar. remember that whole nonsense. They couldn't have Budweiser, and then it got dumped out in public and all this stuff going around. And so it does seem the controversy seems to follow this organization every time they do one of these. But a lot of it all seems to fade away once the competition begins, and we'll see what happens. And you know, maybe America will catch soccer fever finally this go around, but it might not be until week two of the tournament.
4: Yeah, we'll see. World Cup coming here in a couple of weeks, less than 2 weeks, actually. Rory, thank you, my man. Appreciate it. We'll talk to you tomorrow, all right?
6: Hey, Scott. Talk to you then.
4: NBC News Radio's national correspondent, Rory O'Neill, on a Thursday morning. 6:42 now. 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
7: All right, Scott. It's got that feel to it this morning. After some late night rain, we are looking at a pretty good rain coverage here across the listing area for the next 5 to 7 days. The wet season pattern is really getting started. A 70% rain coverage across the area today, favoring the afternoon, but even some scattered downpours before noon today, with locally heavy 1 to 3 inch rainfall amounts. Could see some of these aerial flood advisories. Those are the short-term street flooding kind of advisories we get. Rain chance staying high, 60% tomorrow, and again Saturday, and back to a 70% rain coverage Sunday through at least the early part of next week. From Channel 9 Eyewitness News, I'm Certified Chief Meteorologist Tom Terry.
4: I'm looking at 75 degrees in Longwood. It is 75 now at Orlando's Severe Weather Station. Ed Torrance is in that WDBO Traffic Center. He's watching your eye for traffic cameras. How are we doing over there, Ed?
8: Scott, we still have that crash on the Turnpike southbound approaching US 27 with a right lane blocked. You got delays on the approach. Also seeing delays on the northbound side as well. They had it briefly closed for a bit, but all lanes are back open there. Earlier crash vehicles are on the right shoulder. I-4 eastbound seeing slowdowns from 27 to just before 532. Tap of the brakes at the 429, then slow 192 to 535. Tap of the brakes at John Young, as well as westbound at Lake Mary. This traffic report is brought to you by True Green. 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I'm Ed Torrance with Reliable Traffic Reports every 6 minutes in the morning on WDBO.

0: Well, as peace talks continue, the U.S. military carrying out new strikes overnight. We'll tell you about it in our Big Three coming up next.
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0: Hey, this is Scott Inez, and look who's here in the studio with me. Joe Bird of Certified Financial Group, the host of On the Money on weekend mornings here on WDBO in Boston. 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
0: It's that time of year. Today is the last day of school for kids in Osceola and in Volusia counties. You Lake County students, you're going to have to wait till tomorrow for your final day. New from overnight, the U.S. military carries out new strikes targeting a military site that threatened American troops and commercial shipping in the Strait of Hormuz. The fragile ceasefire that's been in place since April 8th, still considered to be holding. For now, anyway. And let the rainy season begin. Those summer afternoon thunder boomers expected to kick into high gear today throughout Central Florida. We're calling for a 70% shot at rain today with good chances of storms. Over the next several days, I hear you on the WDBO open mic this morning.
8: Hey, good morning, Scott. This rain coming all this week, we welcome that. Where I live, we have a lot of retention ponds that are very, very low and could use that rain before all those gators start crawling out of them.
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9: Good morning, I'm Greg Rhodes. And eliminating property taxes may not add up for Seminole County residents. That's what Oviedo Mayor Megan Sladek said yesterday after Governor Ron DeSantis called for a special session next week to abolish property taxes. The session will focus on expanding the current homestead exemption up to $250,000 and eventually getting rid of the tax altogether. This comes as Oviedo officials want to expand their police station. Sladek wonders how the city could afford to pay the operational costs without property tax revenue. Testing now complete on a section of roadway in Maitland that was damaged by a sinkhole.
10: Engineers say the soil on Wyomore Road is compact, and there won't be another sinkhole there. The next step is pouring concrete into that hole before Orange County workers can repave the 150-foot stretch of roadway. I'm Carl Willis for WDBO 107.3 FM and AM 580.
9: And the Southeastern Conference eliminating their quote-unquote cupcake weekend. The league's athletic directors voting at their annual spring meetings for everyone to play conference games on the second to last week of the regular season beginning in 2027. Means no more football championship subdivision or lower tier football bowl subdivision opponents before those rivalry games that typically take place during the final week of the season. The conference expanded to a 9-game league schedule beginning in 2026, prompting the need for more significant matchups until late November.
11: So you're telling me no more Western Kentuckys or Mercers on the list for these SEC schools, right?
9: Not a lot of traveling Maine anymore.
11: Yeah. Gotcha. Thank you, Greg. 6:50 now. What do you say we get that extended forecast? It is brought to you by Universal Roof and Contracting.
12: Scott, the wet season is underway across Central Florida. Lots of moisture coming in from the Gulf Coast all the way across Central Florida over the next 5 to 7 days. Usually we kind of prime the atmosphere for our wet season to really get started with a multi-day rain event, which is kind of what we're going to get. So rain likely this afternoon through the drive time tonight. 1 to 3 inches of rain would not surprise me at all in parts of the area this afternoon. We'll keep the early evening hours still with scattered downpours, then quieting down. Friday, scattered downpours again with locally heavy rain expected through early next week. 3 to 5 inches for a good part of the area, I think, when it's all said and done. From Channel 9 Eyewitness News, I'm Certified Chief Meteorologist Tom Terry.
11: And right now I'm looking at downtown Orlando where it is 76. And I've got 75 degrees at Orlando's severe weather station. Ed Torrance is in the WDBO Traffic Center. How are we driving out there right now, Ed?
13: Scott, we got traffic slow on I-4 westbound 46A to after Lake Mary Boulevard. Eastbound, seeing delays between 27 and 532, 429 at World Drive, and then from 192 to 535, as well as from John Young Parkway to Orange Blossom Trail. I'm Ed Torrance with Reliable Traffic Reports every 6 minutes in the morning on WDBO.

0: 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A lot of people talking about data centers, including our Clark Howard, our Consumer Warriors, coming up.
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6: When you think about inflation and what people are angry about across America, right now, one of the very top things that's frustrating people is huge increases in their electric bills. And then you add on top of it all the additional costs that are coming our way because of AI data centers. Well, there's been talk in Congress about making sure that none of that's passed on to you and me, but so far it's just been talk. The reality is, you and I should not be subsidizing these giant technology companies that are worth billions or trillions for their AI data centers. They're the ones that need to shoulder the costs for this, not you and me.
0: Preach it, Clark. Preach. You can save more, spend less. Hear our consumer warrior, Clark Howard, at 25 and 55 past each hour during Orlando's Morning News with Scott Inez. New from overnight, it is our top story. The U.S. military carrying out new strikes targeting a military site that threatened American troops there and commercial shipping in the Strait of Hormuz. As this fragile ceasefire continues, and so do peace talks. Strange ceasefire. We'll have much more with Greg coming up here in about 4 minutes at 7 o'clock as we kick off that 7 a.m. expanded news feed. And coming up here in about 64 minutes, your chance at $1,000. WDBO pays your bills at 8 o'clock this morning. It's 6:57 now, WDBO. Good Thursday morning.
7: few light rain showers around this morning, then much higher coverage of rain and storms anticipated later today. High temperatures climbing into the upper 80s. Rain and storms come to a close later on tonight. Temperatures in the mid-70s. We'll keep the elevated rain and storm chance going heading into Friday, though, with high temperatures in the upper 80s. And a wet weekend looks to be in store as well. From Channel 9 Eyewitness News, I'm meteorologist David Hecker.
0: And right now, David, I am looking at downtown Orlando, where it's 76 and I've got 75 degrees. At Orlando's severe weather station, he's in that WDBO traffic center. What is going on a Thursday morning, Ed Torrance?
8: It's got a crash on the Turnpike southbound at mile marker 290. Still has a right lane blocked, causing big delays in that area. You've got delays on the northbound side as well, but that's mostly onlooker delays due to crash, not only on the southbound side, but northbound on the right shoulder. I'm Ed Torrance with Reliable Traffic Reports every 6 minutes in the morning on WDBO.
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5: 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Orlando's news and talk. 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The exclusive weather forecast and an expanded I-4 traffic update. Orlando's only commercial-free 7 a.m. expanded news feed starts with the three big things you need to know right now.
0: Well, now that the state budget is done, Governor Ron DeSantis is calling for a special session to talk property tax relief for Florida homeowners. Who's in for property tax relief? Raise your hand. Seeing a lot of hands out there. That special session will take place this Monday in Tallahassee. Anna Kepner's father wants her stepbrother off the streets and in custody. 16-year-old Timothy Hudson has been charged in Anna's murder. A Miami judge deciding Hudson will remain free for now. Hudson currently living with family in Hernando County. It is our top story this morning. A new round of strikes overnight on Iran after the president spoke with his cabinet on Wednesday about the continued negotiations.
11: In WDBO's continuing coverage of the conflict in Iran, President Trump holding a cabinet meeting with members of his administration at the White House, where he answered questions about easing some of those sanctions against Iran to allow them to sell crude oil again. The president says that there's been no talks of easing any sanctions whatsoever.
12: We have control of money that they claim is theirs. We'll keep control of that money. When they behave properly and when they do what's right, we'll let them have their money. But right now, we're not doing that. And it's not, one thing is not contingent on the other.
11: President Trump insisting that Iran is looking to make a deal with the U.S. and claims that recent talks have gone, quote, very well. It comes after the U.S. conducted a series of strikes in southern Iran and against boats attempting to plant mines within the Strait of Hormuz earlier this week. This says the U.S. has reportedly carried out another round of defensive strikes against Iran overnight. U.S. officials telling several outlets that the strikes were in southern Iran and targeted a military site that was a threat to American forces and commercial traffic. Now, Iran's Islamic Revolutionary Guard says that it has launched an attack on an American airbase where the strikes were launched from. It's unclear which base was targeted, but there are reports air defenses in Kuwait responded to incoming missiles and drone attacks. Coming up, the teen accused of killing his stepsister during a cruise. Looks like he can remain out of jail. We'll have that update for you and more coming up next here on Orlando's Morning News.
7: I'm Channel 9 Eyewitness News, meteorologist David Eckert. Coming up, we're tracking weather on the way over the next several days. What you need to know about elevated rain and storm chances across Central Florida.
8: And seeing delays on I-4 eastbound from 192 to 535 from the WDBO Traffic Center, I'm Ed Torrance.
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11: Good morning, I'm Greg Rhodes, and we're hearing more about Orange County Public Schools' plans to improve enrollment and the perception of their programs.
14: Officials say the district will need to heavily market its programs and perks to families. They say that Florida's school voucher program and declining birth rates have caused recent declining enrollment. The district will also open two new schools in high-populated areas to take pressure off of schools that are near capacity. I'm Carl Willis for WDBO 107.3 FM and AM 580.
11: Governor Ron DeSantis calling for a special session on property tax relief. Speaking at a press conference in Tampa, the governor said that he would call lawmakers back to Tallahassee next week to consider placing a constitutional amendment on the November ballot. DeSantis says that the proposal would raise the homestead exemption to $250,000 with a future increase to $500,000 that could eliminate property taxes for more than 90% of homeowners. That plan still needs approval from lawmakers and voters, and critics warn that it could impact funding for local governments and services. The teen accused of killing his stepsister during a cruise can remain out of jail.
15: A federal judge ruled Wednesday that the 16-year-old can't continue to live with a family member until his trial under certain circumstances. He's facing federal charges of murder and aggravated sexual abuse in the death of Titusville teen Anna Kepner. The suspect has pleaded not guilty and could face life in prison if convicted. His trial is scheduled to begin in early September in Miami. Laurel Lee, WDBO News.
11: The WDBO Business Update is brought to you by the Good Feet Store. A new app for managing Trump accounts goes live on Thursday. Some 6 million families have signed up for the accounts, which grants U.S. citizens born between 2025 and 2028 $1,000 from the federal government. The app will let families schedule additional contributions to the accounts up to $5,000 a year. That money cannot be withdrawn until the child turns 18. A recovery effort at the Washington State paper mill where a chemical tank ruptured early on Tuesday. The death toll now has risen to 2 after a worker who was critically injured died in a hospital. 9 others are still missing and are presumed dead. ABC's Melissa Adon reporting from Washington, where officials say that the tank rupture happened during a shift change when some workers were arriving while others were leaving.
16: At this point, the EPA is on the ground here. They're testing the air quality. They're testing the water quality. And so far, they haven't come up with any threats to the area, any threats to the community. However, testing is still underway. You know, EPA officials are still here concerned because there could always be that possibility or threat of something leaking out to the public.
11: Jill Biden thought that her husband, former President Joe Biden, was having a stroke during his pivotal 2024 presidential debate. That debate prompted calls for Biden to drop out of the race after he stumbled and stammered through a number of questions while debating Donald Trump. In a new interview with CBS News, the former first lady says that she was, quote, frightened and thought, oh, my God, he's having a stroke, adding it scared her to death. Biden would eventually exit the race a month later and endorsed Vice President Kamala Harris as the Democratic

0: information on those ticketing practices. And the Thunder will try to punch their ticket to the NBA Finals later tonight. Shai Gilgeous-Alexander, the league MVP, and the defending champs will tip off against Victor Wembanyama's Spurs for San Antonio in Game 6 of the Western Conference Finals. OKC leading 3-2 in that best of seven.
1: What do you think? Thunder, Knicks, NBA Finals?
0: I think so. I think the Thunder take it tonight.
1: Right.
0: I think the Spurs are just too beat up.
1: Okay.
0: They've had a lot of guys out here for late in this series, and I think it's been a really good series.
1: Yeah.
0: I've loved to watch it, but I think OKC takes it tonight.
1: Okay, we shall see. Thank you, Greg. 707 now, WDBL. Let's go ahead and get that extended forecast for you. 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
2: All right, Scott. It's got that feel to it this morning after some late night rain. We are looking at a pretty good rain coverage here across the listing area for the next 5 to 7 days. The wet season pattern is really getting started. A 70% rain coverage across the area today, favoring the afternoon, but even some scattered downpours before noon today with locally heavy 1 to 3 inch rainfall amounts. Could see some of these aerial flood advisories. Those are the short-term street flooding kind of advisories we get. Rain chance staying high 60% tomorrow and again Saturday and back to a 70% rain coverage Sunday through at least the early part of next week. From Channel 9 Eyewitness News, I'm Certified Chief Meteorologist Tom Terry.
1: Right now, Altamont Springs sees 75 degrees, and I'm looking at 75 now at Orlando's Severe Weather Station. Ed Torrance is in the WDBO Traffic Center. What's happening out there right now, Ed?
3: Scott, we got traffic slow on the Turnpike northbound at 192, then again at mile marker 290. The northbound at 290 has got a crash on the right shoulder, also partly onlooker delays due to a crash on the southbound side in that same spot where you got a right lane blocked, but you got much bigger delays on that southbound side. Those delays actually will begin just before County Road 470, so allow for a lot of extra time there on the Turnpike southbound. I'm Ed Torrance with Reliable Traffic Reports every 6 minutes in the morning on WDBO.
1: Good morning. It is 7:09. I'm Scott Inez, Orlando's Morning News here on WDBO. New from overnight, and it is our top story. The U.S. military says it carried out new strikes targeting a military site that threatened American troops and commercial shipping in the Strait of Hormuz. We go in depth now live to ABC News White House correspondent Karen Travers. And man, Karen, this news comes after the president's cabinet meeting yesterday and after Iran sent over this memorandum on terms of a potential peace deal. So there's a lot going on right now here, Karen.
4: Yeah, the U.S. and Iran overnight exchanged strikes. The U.S. official says that the U.S. struck an Iranian ground control station as it prepared to launch one-way attack drones that they believe to be a threat to U.S. forces and commercial shipping in the Strait of Hormuz. U.S. forces also shot down four other one-way Iranian attack drones that this official says was a defensive action by the United States. Iran overnight struck back, targeting an American base in the region. CENTCOM just put out a statement minutes ago saying that Iran launched a ballistic missile toward Kuwait that was successfully intercepted by Kuwaiti forces. The statement also calls this an egregious ceasefire violation by the Iranian regime. So that will be something notable because, you know, up until now, the administration has been saying that the ceasefire has been holding, despite the fact that there have been these strikes back and forth, both sides doing it. But the U.S. has said that the U.S. side has been defensive strikes, but the president had said that the ceasefire recently was on life support. But notable to hear the military today call this an egregious ceasefire violation.
1: And it's interesting because Iranian state media also reporting that this memorandum, this deal would give Iran control over the Strait of Hormuz in coordination with Oman, and the president was not happy that Oman was even mentioned in this document yesterday.
4: Yeah, I mean, first the White House said that this report is not true, that this memo is a complete fabrication. My colleague Rachel Scott asked the president about the terms that were laid out in this, where Iran says it would have control over traffic in the Strait in coordination with Oman. The president said it will be open to everybody. Nobody would control it, that it's international waters, and then issued a threat to Oman, a U.S. ally in the region, saying that they would behave like everyone else or else, quote, we'll have to blow them up. They understand that.
1: Don't know what to believe coming out of Iran right now. Karen, thank you very much for that report this morning. That is ABC News White House correspondent Karen Travers joining us live. Meanwhile, at that

0: cabinet meeting at the White House yesterday. The Secretary of State, Marco Rubio, talked about a possible deal with Iran. Go.
1: The bottom line is Iran's never going to have a nuclear weapon. And if recent events have done anything, is just remind us once again that they are the world's leading sponsor of terrorism. And they can never have a nuclear weapon. Now, the president's preference, Mr. President, your preference has told us repeatedly, is always to negotiate these things and to figure out if you can have agreements. Diplomacy is always the first option. And we continue to work on that through your envoys, Mr. Witkoff and Kushner and others, the vice president, who have been very involved. And if there's an agreement to be made, we want that to be made. I think there's been some progress and some interest. And we'll see over the next few hours and days whether progress could be made. I just want to remind everybody, Mr. President, you know this well, you have other options available to you if that doesn't work. But the bottom line is that we prefer the negotiated diplomatic route, and we're going to give it every chance to succeed. I know you're giving it every chance to succeed, Mr. President. But here's the bottom line, because I keep getting asked, what is this all about? It's very simple. Iran and these people in charge of Iran can never have a nuclear weapon, and they will never have a nuclear weapon, and they most certainly will not have one as long as you're president of the United States. On that point, it's very clear. Just two quick things I want to touch upon. One, you touched upon the border and security. Part of securing our border is dealing with the people that are in this country unlawfully, many of whom do not want to go back to the country that they originally came from for a variety of reasons. Either we can't send them there or some judge ties us up. And one of the key things we have achieved is now 20 countries have signed third country national agreements, meaning these are safe countries where individuals who refuse to go back to their country of origin can be sent to that country instead. We've gotten 20 countries now around the world who have signed agreements that allow us to deport people to those places. What often happens when you go to the person who's here unlawfully and say, we're going to send you to this third country, is all of a sudden they decide they'd rather go back to their home country instead. So it gives the ability to enforce our laws, and we work very closely with the Department of Homeland Security on that front.
0: All right, that is Secretary of State Marco Rubio talking during that cabinet meeting yesterday. It is 7:14 now, WDBO. I'm Scott Inez, Orlando's Morning News. We do have your weather and your traffic every 6 minutes on a Thursday morning.
2: A few light rain showers out there this morning, then much higher rain and storm coverage likely heading into the afternoon and evening. High temperatures in the upper 80s. Rain comes to a close later on tonight. Temperatures in the mid 70s. Keep the elevated rain and storm chances going heading into the Friday and moving into the weekend. Temperatures holding in the upper 80s. From Channel 9 Eyewitness News, I'm meteorologist David Heckert.
0: Right now, David, I am looking at 75 degrees in Lake Mary. It is 75 now at Orlando's Severe Weather Station. Ed Torrance is in the WDBO Traffic Center. How are we rolling on a Thursday, Ed?
3: Scott, we got traffic slowing on I-4 westbound from 46A to just after Lake Mary Boulevard. Eastbound seeing slowdowns from 27 to just before 532. 429 to World Drive, 192 to 535 after that clear into downtown. I'm Ed Torrance with Reliable Traffic Reports every 6 minutes in the morning on WDBO.
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0: Hey, today is the last day of school for kids in Osceola and Volusia counties. You Lake County students, you're going to have to wait till tomorrow for your final day. Now that the state budget is done, Governor Ron DeSantis is calling for a special session to talk property tax relief for Florida homeowners. That special session will take place on Monday in Tallahassee. And let the rainy season begin. Those summer afternoon thunderstorms expected to kick into high gear today throughout Central Florida. We're calling for a 70% shot at rain today with really good chances of storms over the next several days.
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0: An Orange County commissioner is stepping aside. We'll tell you why with Greg coming up here in just a few minutes.
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0: Glad you're with us on a Thursday morning at 7:19 now. I'm Scott Inez, Orlando's Morning News, here on WDBO.
15: Good morning, I'm Greg Rhodes. As an Orange County commissioner is now stepping down, District 3 Democrat Myra Uribe submitted her resignation on Tuesday so that she can run for county mayor. Her resignation will take effect December 7th. Governor Ron DeSantis then can appoint someone to fill her seat until that next election in 2028. Some Democrats, though, wanted her to resign by August so that a special election could have been held to replace her on that commission. As communities across America confront rapid expansion of AI, emotions boiling over at a Florida county meeting there on the Nature Coast, where residents begged leaders to stop a massive proposed data center development.
16: Citrus County, Florida commissioners have approved a one-year freeze on rezoning applications tied to new AI data centers after public backlash. Residents worried about water use and noise recently packed county chambers to oppose a proposed 800-acre development. One emotional resident pleaded with commissioners.
17: I hope that you see how you're scared your constituents are. We're terrified. We don't want this.
16: County leaders say the pause will give them time to study possible environmental impacts. The fight reflects growing concerns nationwide over the rapid expansion of AI infrastructure. Matt Murphy, Fox News.
15: And a Chinese online retailer hit with a massive fine after the European Union finds that they failed to protect consumers from illegal toxic products like hazardous toys and unsafe electronics. Temu will have to pay a $232 million fine after a ruling today where it was found that they did not comply with the union's consumer safety rules. Scott, the discount retailer had over $92.5 billion in sales in 2025.
0: Amazing. All right. Thank you, Greg. 7:21. What do you say we get that extended forecast for you? It is brought to you by Universal Roof and Contracting. Good morning, Tom Terry.
18: Scott, the wet season is underway across Central Florida. Lots of moisture coming in from the Gulf Coast all the way across Central Florida over the next 5 to 7 days. Usually we kind of prime the atmosphere for our wet season to really get started with a multi-day rain event, which is kind of what we're going to yet. So rain likely this afternoon through the drive time tonight. 1 to 3 inches of rain would not surprise me at all in parts of the area this afternoon. We'll keep the early evening hours still with scattered downpours, then quieting down. Friday, scattered downpours again with locally heavy rain expected through early next week. 3 to 5 inches for a good part of the area, I think, when it's all said and done. From Channel 9 Eyewitness News, I'm Certified Chief Meteorologist Tom Terry.
0: No rain yet on that WDBO interactive weather radar, but it is coming later on today. Currently, we are looking at downtown Orlando, where it's 76, and I've got sunny and 75 degrees. At Orlando's Severe Weather Station, he's in that WDBO Traffic Center. What is going on, Ed Torrance?
3: Scott, we got traffic slow on I-4 westbound, 46A to after Lake Mary Boulevard, then slowing again with the tap of the brakes at Ivanhoe. Eastbound delays from 27 to 532, 429 to World Drive, 192 to 535, and from the 408 to Colonial Drive. This traffic report is brought to you by America 250. This July 4th, celebrate at America's Block Party, a can't-miss concert at the Los Angeles Memorial Coliseum, hosted by America 250. Learn more at America250.org. I'm Ed Torrance with Reliable Traffic Reports every 6 minutes in the morning on WDBO.
0: Don't be falling for those travel credit card scams. So says Clark Howard this morning, our consumer warrior. Next.
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24: One of the hottest areas that crooks want to hack are travel sites, because it's a gold mine. People who travel tend to have more income, more assets than the general population. So criminals want to target hotel booking sites, airline sites in particular, and recently Booking.com, which owns Priceline and a bunch of other booking sources, got hacked. And now criminals have information on tons of people and now are sending out messages saying, oh, so you're booked at such and such a hotel. We need to confirm your credit card. We had a problem processing your card. And it's not from Booking or one of their sites. It's from the hackers. Be very cautious anytime an airline, hotel, or travel booker says, we need you to validate your credit card. Almost always, it's a scam.
0: Save more, spend less. You can hear our consumer warrior, Clark Howard, at 25 and 55 past each hour during Orlando's Morning News with Scott Inez. New from overnight is our top story. U.S. military says it carried out new strikes targeting a military site that threatened American troops and commercial shipping in the Strait of Hormuz. More with Greg coming up here in about 3 minutes. And, of course, coming up at 8 o'clock this morning. Life is expensive, right? We're here to help at 8 o'clock. 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You're shot at $1,000. 727 now, WDBO. Good Thursday morning.
1: A few light rain showers around this morning, then much higher coverage of rain and storms anticipated later today. High temperatures climbing into the upper 80s. Rain and storms come to a close later on tonight. Temperatures in the mid-70s. We'll keep the elevated rain and storm chance going heading into Friday, though, with high temperatures in the upper 80s. And a wet weekend looks to be in store as well. From Channel 9 Eyewitness News, I'm meteorologist David Hecker.
0: Not so wet out there right now. I've got dry conditions and 75 degrees and sunny at Orlando's Severe Weather Station. He's in the WDBO Traffic Center. What is happening, Ed Torrance?
3: It's got an earlier crash on the turnpike southbound at mile marker 290. Now has all lanes back open, vehicles on the right shoulder, but you still have several miles worth of delays heading southbound. I'm Ed Torrance with reliable traffic reports every 6 minutes in the morning on WDBO.
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0: 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I'm Scott Inez, Orlando's Morning News, here on WDBO, 107.3 FM and AM 580. Thanks for joining us on a Thursday morning. It is our top story. New round of strikes overnight on Iran after the president spoke with his cabinet on Wednesday about the continued negotiations.
15: In WDBO's continuing coverage of the conflict in Iran, President Trump holding that cabinet meeting with members of his administration at the White House, where he answered questions about easing some of those sanctions against Iran to allow them to sell crude oil again. The president saying that there have been no talks on easing any sanctions whatsoever.
7: We have control of money that they claim is theirs. We'll keep control of that money. When they behave properly and when they do what's right, we'll let them have their money. But right now, we're not doing that. And it's one thing is not contingent on the other.
15: President Trump insisting that Iran is looking to make a deal with the U.S. and claims that recent talks have gone, quote, very well. It comes after the U.S. conducted a series of strikes in southern Iran and against boats attempting to plant mines within the Strait of Hormuz earlier this week. This is the U.S. reportedly carried out another round of defensive strikes against Iran overnight. U.S. officials told several outlets that the strikes were in southern Iran and targeted a military site that was a threat to American forces and commercial traffic. Now, Iran's Islamic Revolutionary Guard saying that they've launched an attack on an American airbase where those strikes were reportedly launched from. It's unclear which base was targeted, but there are reports that air defenses in Kuwait responded to incoming missile and drone attacks. Coming up, over a dozen victims linked to a hidden camera investigation in Winter Park. We'll have that update for you and more coming up next here on Orlando's Morning News.
1: Channel 9 Eyewitness News, meteorologist David Eckert. Coming up, we're tracking elevated rain and storm chances for today. How much longer that rain threat will linger coming up.
3: And seeing delays on the 408 westbound in spots between Goldenrod Road and I-4 from the WDBO Traffic Center. I'm Ed Torrance.
0: 7:32 now. I'm Scott Inez. 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
15: Good morning. I'm Greg Rhodes. As Orlando's first public housing community is now one step closer to a major renovation.
5: The Orlando Housing Authority received $2.6 million from D.C. to help with some important housing projects. One of those is a complete overhaul of Griffin Park. Construction plans show it will have four apartment-style buildings for families and seniors, a grocery store, and more. I'm Carl Willis for WDBO 107.3 FM and AM 580.
15: The search is now underway in Volusia County for an Alachua County man considered armed and dangerous. The Daytona Beach Police Department announcing yesterday that it's looking for Gainesville's Xavion Marquis Perry. He's wanted for shooting his girlfriend to death on Tuesday night in Gainesville. The DBPD says that Perry was last seen near the Main Street Pier, but it's possible he's no longer in the city. Police Chief Jakari Young says that no stone will be left unturned. Over a dozen victims now linked to a hidden camera.
8: Actually taken into custody earlier this month. Police now say at least 18 people appear in surveillance footage connected to the case. The victims include children, teenagers, and adults. Detectives say the charges have been upgraded to felonies. Laurel Lee, WDBO News.
15: Four U.S. airports now designated entry points for passengers arriving from African countries impacted by Ebola. The CDC still allowing some people from the Congo, South Sudan, and Uganda, where Ebola is spreading unchecked, to enter the U.S., but only through those four designated sites, including JFK, Dulles, Hartsfield-Jackson in Atlanta, and George Bush Intercontinental in Houston. And Senator Rick Scott sees only two options for Iran.
12: Senator Scott was on Bloomberg TV yesterday to discuss the situation. He says the conflict will be settled in one of two ways.
13: I think either that we're going to have unbelievable hostilities or we're going to have a deal. It's going to be one of those two things. I don't believe there'll be a ceasefire while they have the ability and then negotiate in 60 days. I just don't believe that's going to happen.
12: Scott adds on X that President Trump understands the threat of a nuclear armed Iran and we cannot let it happen. Hayden Wiggs, WDBO News.
0: And I'll speak live with Senator Scott coming up here in about 3 minutes. It's 7:35 now at WDBO. We do have your weather and your traffic every 6 minutes.
1: Few light rain showers out there this morning, then much higher rain and storm coverage likely heading into the afternoon and evening. High temperatures in the upper 80s. Rain comes to a close later on tonight. Temperatures in the mid-70s. Keep the elevated rain and storm chances going heading into the Friday and moving into the weekend. Temperatures holding in the upper 80s. From Channel 9 Eyewitness News, I'm meteorologist David Heckert.
0: And right now in Windermere, I've got 76 degrees. It is 75 now. Sunny skies at Orlando's Severe Weather Station. Ed Torrance is in that WDBO traffic center. What's going on, Ed?
3: Scott, we got delays on I-4 eastbound from just after US 27 to just before World Drive. Slow again, 192 to 535 from Michigan Street to Colonial Drive as well. I-4 westbound, 46A to after Lake Mary Boulevard, and then slowing from Princeton to Colonial Drive. 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I'm Ed Torrance with Reliable Traffic Reports every 6 minutes in the morning on WDBO.

0: Well, Senator Rick Scott is making his way around the state talking hurricane preparedness. I'll speak live with the senator coming up next.
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0: Hey, good morning to you. It's 7:38 now. I'm Scott Inez, Orlando's morning news here on WDBO, 107.3 FM and AM 580, Orlando's news and talk. 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We do it at 8. We'll do it at 10 a.m., at 12 noon, at 2 p.m., and at 5 o'clock this afternoon. WDBO Pays Your Bills. You're shot at $1,000. And who couldn't use $1,000 at this point? That is coming up at 8 o'clock this morning. Our top story from overnight, the U.S. military carrying out new strikes targeting a military site that threatened American troops and commercial shipping in the Strait of Hormuz. So the fragile ceasefire that's been in place since April 8th is still, I guess, considered to be holding at least for now. And of course, peace talks continue with Iran here. And we'll see what happens there. But of course, the president holding a cabinet meeting yesterday talking about Iran, among other things. And we are awaiting word now from Senator Rick Scott. Hopefully we'll be able to get a hold of the senator here very shortly. We'll have the senator on trying to connect with the senator right now. And we'll talk about other things. We'll talk about Iran and we'll talk about hurricane preparedness as well. The senator will be in Brevard County today over in Titusville talking about hurricane preparedness. He's making his way around the state. He's been in South Florida. He was up in Destin yesterday, and he is in Titusville today talking about hurricane preparedness. So when we do get the senator on, we will speak with him live right here on WDBO 107.3 FM and AM 580. Meantime, this has to be one of the strangest ceasefires in the history of ceasefires. We told you about our breaking news from overnight, but we are dealing with Iran, and this is what they do. They lie, they cheat. The new information this morning again is that the U.S. military carried out new strikes on Iran on Wednesday, targeting a military site that threatened American troops and commercial shipping traffic there in the Strait of Hormuz. And I do believe we have the senator on live with us right here on WDBO. Senator, thanks so much for joining us. I want to talk about hurricane preparedness, but I also want to get your thoughts on Iran. It appears that Iran is up to its old tricks in trying to delay and delay. And we struck them, they struck us last night. So what do you make of what's going on with the peace talks and the ceasefire and the hostilities? What do you make of what's going on with Iran right now, Senator?
6: Well, number one, I don't want to underestimate Trump. You know, the things he's been able to get done is remarkable. So he says they're close to a deal, so I assume that there's a possible deal out here. Do I personally believe there's a deal? Probably not. I mean these guys have been able to survive by postponing. And so, you know, I don't see how we're going to get anything done until we just continue to demolish the Iranian military guard. So I'd love to see a deal. I'd like to see a deal today. Do I personally believe it? No, I don't.
0: Interesting. Another topic, a hot topic today, as a former governor of Florida, I know, Senator, you've been following the latest proposal to eliminate property taxes and offer. I know you offer a unique perspective as somebody who's dealt with those issues like Governor DeSantis is doing now. There's a special session called for Monday. What do you think about the possible elimination of property taxes here in Florida, Senator?
6: Well, I think we'd all like to get rid of property taxes. We don't like the income tax. There's only three sort of taxes that pay for the government we want, and that's sales, income tax, or property taxes. We don't have income tax except on C corporations. So I think we'd all love to get rid of property taxes. I'd love to see a written proposal, and I'd like to make sure that we're not going to do anything adverse to education, to public safety, to transportation, to the environment. So we've got to make sure that we do have the resources to fund the things that are important to us.
0: And I know you held a news conference last week about Cuba following the indictment of Raul Castro. We're talking about Iran earlier. We've talked to you about Venezuela. Is Cuba the next to fall? What do you think about what's going on with Cuba right now?
6: Well, I've been calling for Raul Castro to be indicted for years and years, and finally that happened. So I'm glad the Trump administration has indicted Raul Castro. I hope they pick him up just like they did Maduro. He's the power figure there, not Diaz-Canel. The president's just a figurehead. The Castro family still controls the island. So it'll be the end of the Castro regime when he gets picked up for killing Americans. I don't believe he'll get picked up. I think he'll move out of the country because he doesn't want to end up in prison for the rest of his life like Maduro is, because he's old enough, he'll just die in prison, I assume. But I'd love to see him brought to justice in the United States for killing Americans. But I think we're going to see freedom and democracy in Cuba, thanks to what this president's doing. He cares about this hemisphere, and we should all care. It's only 90 miles from Key West. They've got drones. They've killed Americans. They house our enemies, Communist China's spy station, Russia, Hezbollah, Iran. So I think the Trump's heading in the right direction.
0: Well, it's been since 1959. It would be amazing to see a free Cuba. Okay, I know you're in Titusville this morning for a hurricane preparedness news conference, along with others like the Brevard County Sheriff Wayne Ivey. As we begin hurricane season on Monday here, Senator, what's the primary message you're getting out on this statewide tour you're on?
6: Take it seriously. And the big thing is, take it seriously. Nobody can save your life. You've got to save your own life. When a hurricane's going to happen, it's not like it's a surprise. So evacuate, prepare. You can go to ready.gov, www.readyready.gov. Get a plan, water, food, medicine, documents. Take a picture of everything around your house. So if you do get hit, you get your insurance claim done right. But what I tell people is just take this seriously. 151 people died with Ian 4 years ago. That's 151 people that didn't need to die. If they had evacuated, they would not be dead. So we don't need to lose people in hurricanes. There's absolutely zero reason for anybody to die. Mm-hmm. When I was governor, my whole focus is try to get people to take this seriously so you don't die. Local government's going to do their part. State government's going to do their part. FEMA is basically a response organization to the governor. I know they'll do their part. It really is you. It's up to you to take care of yourself first.
0: It's up to you, and this hurricane season, it's predicted to be a little bit below average here, Senator. Does that mean we can kind of celebrate that and maybe let our guards down a little bit here?
6: No, it just takes one. It just takes one hurricane. It just takes one to make landfall where you live. And here's the other thing I tell everybody. Don't worry about the category. Worry about the water. So watch storm surge. That's, today in Florida, the winds, unless you're in a manufactured home, mobile home, the wind's probably not going to be your biggest problem. Your biggest problem is going to be is water. You get 3 or 4 feet of water, you're dead. You're not going to survive. You can't move. You can't walk in 3 feet of water. So if it's sloshing around, coming in and coming out, it's going to take you with it. So you've got to get out of harm's way. When you look at Ian, where people die, the water that came in. Mm-hmm. And it came in higher than they thought. National Hurricane Center does everything they can, but you know, all they can do is make estimates. You've got to get out of harm's way.
0: Yeah, we saw it here in Orlando. I mean, the high winds are treacherous, but as we found out a few years ago, it's the water, especially after a storm passes, the filling out of the rivers and the lakes. It's the water that really is sort of a silent killer. We've got so many folks moving to Central Florida every day. So what is your message, Senator, to those folks who may not be up to speed about how serious hurricane season can be here in Florida? What would that message be?
6: Number one, have a plan. Go to ready.gov, take it seriously, have a plan. Get all the stuff you need, and then listen to local news. And if the local officials tell you to evacuate, evacuate. Don't take a chance. You clearly have friends and family someplace safer, so get to safety. Always get to safety. Don't take a chance. Don't take a chance with your kids, your parents, anybody.
0: All right. Good stuff from the senator. Senator, thank you so much. Have a great time in Brevard County, and we'll talk to you soon. All right.
6: Thanks, Scott. Have a good day. Bye-bye.
0: You bet. You too. That is Senator Rick Scott live right here on WDBO. Hurricane season actually begins coming up on Monday. Believe it or not, June 1st. Where's the year gone? It's 7:48 now. Let's go ahead and get that extended forecast for you. 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
7: All right, Scott, it's got that feel to it this morning after some late night rain. We are looking at a pretty good rain coverage here across the listing area for the next 5 to 7 days. The wet season pattern is really getting started. A 70% rain coverage across the area today, favoring the afternoon, but even some scattered downpours before noon today with locally heavy 1 to 3 inch rainfall amounts. Could see some of these aerial flood advisories. Those are the short-term street flooding kind of advisories we get. Rain chance staying high 60% tomorrow and again Saturday, and back to a 70% rain coverage Sunday through at least the early part of next week. From Channel 9 Eyewitness News, I'm Certified Chief Meteorologist Tom Terry.
0: All right, Tom, and right now we're at 76 and sunny at Orlando's Severe Weather Station. He's in that WDBO Traffic Center. What's going on, Ed Torrance?
8: Scott, we got a new crash on the 417 heading northbound at mile marker 43. You got rescue crews on the scene. That's going to place it just north of Red Bug Lake Road with some big delays backing up in that area. You can take 426 as an alternate. I'm Ed Torrance with Reliable Traffic Reports every 6 minutes in the morning on WDBO.
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0: Hey, good morning to you and happy Thursday. Thanks to Senator Rick Scott for his time this morning. It is 7:51. What do you say we go ahead and get that extended forecast for you? 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Channel 9 Eyewitness News Chief Meteorologist Tom Terry.
7: Scott, the wet season is underway across Central Florida. Lots of moisture coming in from the Gulf Coast all the way across Central Florida over the next 5 to 7 days. Usually we kind of prime the atmosphere for our wet season to really get started with a multi-day rain event, which is kind of what we're going to get. So rain likely this afternoon through the drive time tonight. 1 to 3 inches of rain would not surprise me at all in parts of the area this afternoon. We'll keep the early evening hours still with scattered downpours, then quieting down. Friday, scattered downpours again with locally heavy rain expected through early next week. 3 to 5 inches for a good part of the area, I think, when it's all said and done. From Channel 9 Eyewitness News, I'm Certified Chief Meteorologist Tom Terry.
0: And right now, Tom, I am looking at 76 degrees there in Ocoee. It is 76 and sunny at Orlando's Severe Weather Station. We've got a new red alert on this Thursday morning, 417 northbound, right after Red Bug. What's going on over there, Red?
8: Scott, this crash has a left lane blocked. Your delay is almost all the way back to Aloma. You can go ahead and take 426 as your alternate to get around it. Southbound traffic in that area has got a tap of the brakes as you do have some onlookers. This traffic report is brought to you by True Green. 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I'm Ed Torrance with Reliable Traffic Reports every 6 minutes in the morning on WDBO.
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17: When you think about inflation and what people are angry about across America, right now, one of the very top things that's frustrating people is huge increases in their electric bills. And then you add on top of it all the additional costs that are coming our way because of AI data centers. Well, there's been talk in Congress about making sure that none of that's passed on to you and me, but so far it's just been talk. The reality is you and I should not be subsidizing these giant technology companies that are worth billions or trillions for their AI data centers. They're the ones that need to shoulder the cost for this, not you and me.
0: Tell it like it is, Clark, or Clark Howard, or Consumer War. You can hear them at 25 and 55 past each hour during Orlando's Morning News with Scott Inez. Hey, good morning. It is 7:56. Our top story, it's new from overnight. The U.S. military carrying out new strikes targeting a military site that they say threatened American troops and commercial shipping in the Strait of Hormuz. We'll have the details for you with Greg coming up here in 4 minutes. And, of course, coming up also in 4 minutes, your chance at WDBO Pays Your Bills. Your shot at $1,000 coming up at 8 a.m. 7:56 now, WDBO. Good Thursday morning.
18: A few light rain showers around this morning, then much higher coverage of rain and storms anticipated later today. High temperatures climbing into the upper 80s. Rain and storms come to a close later on tonight. Temperatures in the mid-70s. We'll keep the elevated rain and storm chance going heading into Friday, though, with high temperatures in the upper 80s. And a wet weekend looks to be in store as well. From Channel 9 Eyewitness News, I'm meteorologist David Hecker.
0: Currently, we are looking at downtown Orlando, where it is 77 degrees. Now, I've got 77, sunny at Orlando's severe weather station. He's in that WDBO traffic center with a red alert. 417 northbound, right after Red Bug, is the area of concern right now. What's going on, Ed?
8: Scott, this crash has got rescue crews on the scene. A left lane is still blocked there, and you're seeing big delays almost all the way back to Aloma. You can go ahead and take Aloma as your alternate to get around that crash. Seeing southbound onlooker delays in that area as well. I'm Ed Torrance with Reliable Traffic Reports every 6 minutes in the morning on WDBO.
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0: All right, all right, all right. Now's your chance for WDBO Pays Your Bills. 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Luck as in good luck. Luck. L-U-C-K. Luck. For your chance to win $1,000, download that WDBO app now and enter the word luck as in good luck. L-U-C-K. For your shot to win, WDBO Pays Your Bills. Well, now that the state budget is done, Governor Ron DeSantis calling for a special session to talk property tax relief for Florida homeowners. That special session will take place this Monday in Tallahassee. I'm hearing you on the WDBO open mic this morning.
1: I think it's time to fire Doge back up to look into all these cities and counties that are whining and crying about the property tax changes. They're all using the same old scare tactics, threatening to take away services that are important to people, saying, oh, we just won't be able to afford them anymore. I bet they can if they start looking a little bit harder.
0: This is where Orlando sounds off. Tap that open mic in the WDBO app. Our top story, a new round of strikes overnight on Iran after the president spoke with his cabinet about the continued negotiations.
2: In WDBO's continuing coverage of the conflict in Iran, President Trump holding a cabinet meeting with members of his administration at the White House, where he answered questions about possibly lifting some of those sanctions against Iran to allow them to sell crude oil again. The president, though, saying there has been no talks of easing any sanctions whatsoever.
3: We have control of money that they claim is theirs. We'll keep control of that money. When they behave properly and when they do what's right, we'll let them have their money. But right now, we're not doing that, and it's one thing is not contingent on the other.
2: President Trump insisting that Iran is looking to make a deal with the U.S. and claims that recent talks have gone, quote, very well. It comes after the U.S. conducted a series of strikes in southern Iran and against boats attempting to plant mines within the Strait of Hormuz earlier this week. This as the United States reportedly carried out another round of defensive strikes against Iran overnight. U.S. officials telling several outlets that the strikes were in southern Iran and targeted a military site that was a threat to American forces and commercial traffic. Now, Iran's Islamic Revolutionary Guard saying that it launched an attack on an American airbase where those strikes were launched from. It's unclear which base was targeted, but there are reports that air defenses in Kuwait responded to incoming missiles and drone attacks. Coming up, Governor Ron DeSantis calling for a special session on property tax relief. We'll have that update for you and more coming up next here on Orlando's Morning News.
18: I'm Channel 9 Eyewitness News meteorologist David Eckert. Coming up, we're tracking weather on the way over the next several days. What you need to know about elevated rain and storm chances across Central Florida.
8: And got a crash in the 417 northbound after Redbug Lake Road. A left lane is blocked from the WDBO Traffic Center. I'm Ed Torrance.
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2: Good morning, I'm Greg Rhodes, and we're now hearing more about Orange County Schools' plans to improve enrollment and perception of their programs.
23: Officials say the district will need to heavily market its programs and perks to families. They say that Florida's school voucher program and declining birth rates have caused recent declining enrollment. The district will also open two new schools in high-populated areas to take pressure off of schools that are near capacity. I'm Carl Willis for WDBO 107.3 FM and AM 580.
2: Governor Ron DeSantis now calling for a special session on property tax relief. Speaking at a press conference in Tampa, the governor said that he would call lawmakers back to Tallahassee next week to consider placing a constitutional amendment on the November ballot. DeSantis says that the proposal would raise the homestead exemption up to $250,000 with a future increase to $500,000 that could eliminate property tax for more than 90% of homeowners. That plan still needs approval from lawmakers and voters, and critics warn that it could impact funding for local governments and services. The teen who's been accused of killing his stepsister during a cruise can remain out of jail.
24: A federal judge ruled Wednesday that the 16-year-old can't continue to live with a family member until his trial under certain circumstances. He's facing federal charges of murder and aggravated sexual abuse in the death of Titusville teen Anna Kepner. The suspect has pleaded not guilty and could face life in prison if convicted. His trial is scheduled to begin in early September in Miami. Laurel Lee, WDBO News.
2: The WDBO Business Update is brought to you by the Good Feet Store. A new app for managing Trump accounts is set to go live today. Some 6 million families have signed up for the accounts, which grant U.S. citizens born between 2025 and 2028 a $1,000 from the federal government. The app will let families schedule additional contributions to the accounts up to $5,000 a year. That money cannot be withdrawn until that child turns 18. recovery effort at the Washington State paper mill, where a chemical tank ruptured early on Tuesday. The death toll has now risen to 2 after a worker who was critically injured died in a hospital. 9 others still missing are presumed dead. ABC's Melissa Adan is in Washington, where officials say that the tank rupture happened during a shift change when some workers were arriving while others were leaving.
4: At this point, the EPA is on the ground here. They're testing the air quality. They're testing the water quality. And so far, they haven't come up with any threats to the area, any threats to the community. However, testing is still underway. You know, EPA officials are still here concerned because there could always be that possibility or threat of something leaking out to the public.
5: Now, the WDBO Sports Update.
2: The Hurricanes now one win away from the Stanley Cup Final. The team shut out the Canadiens 4-0 from Montreal. Carolina leads that best-of-seven series 3-1. The Habs will try to avoid elimination when that Eastern Conference Final shifts to Raleigh for Game 5 on Friday.

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3: I think the rest gives them a shot. I know that we talked a lot going into the series that whoever wins the West is the champ, right?
4: Right.
3: But because of how physical that series really has been, you've seen a lot of injuries coming out of that series. Mm-hmm. Gives the Knicks a shot for sure.
4: Yeah, I think so. All right, thank you very much, Greg. 808. Now, what do you say we get that extended forecast for you? 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Hello, Tom Terry.
5: All right, Scott. It's got that feel to it this morning after some late night rain. We are looking at a pretty good rain coverage here across the listing area for the next 5 to 7 days. The wet season pattern is really getting started. A 70% rain coverage across the area today, favoring the afternoon, but even some scattered downpours before noon today with locally heavy 1 to 3 inch rainfall amounts. Could see some of these aerial flood advisories. Those are the short-term street flooding kind of advisories we get. Rain chance staying high 60% tomorrow, and again Saturday and back to a 70% rain coverage Sunday through at least the early part of next week. From Channel 9 Eyewitness News, I'm Certified Chief Meteorologist just Tom Terry.
4: Right now, Tom, I am looking at Sanford where it is 77 and I've got sunny and 78 degrees at Orlando's Severe Weather Station. Ed Torrance is in that WDBO Traffic Center. How are we doing out there right now, Ed?
6: It's got a crash on the 417 northbound after Red Bug Lake Road now has the roadway shut down as rescue crews on the scene have blocked the right lane. That was the only lane open, and right now the traffic, well, just, it's a parking lot, and you got those delays now beginning just before the 426. If you're on the 417 northbound, take that exit to 426 Aloma. That way there you don't get stuck in that traffic that's not moving, and you can continue on and get back onto the 417 northbound at 434. Southbound, you're seeing delays beginning at 434. I'm Ed Torrance with Reliable Traffic Reports every 6 minutes in the morning on WDBO.
4: Good Thursday morning. It is 8:09 now. I'm Scott Inez, Orlando's morning news here on WDBO, 107.3 FM and AM 580, Orlando's news and talk. Well, if you think car prices here on Earth are through the roof, just imagine what you'd pay on the moon. Let's go in depth now live to ABC News correspondent Jim Ryan. And Jim, earlier this week, NASA announcing its plans for that moon base to be completed sometime next decade. I thought the price of a new car was expensive. Some of these moon buggies that they're talking about, the prices are out of this world, literally, huh?
7: Oh, nice. Yeah. $220 million has been let in contracts to a pair of companies, one in Colorado, one in California, to build the next generation lunar terrain vehicle. They look sort of like the ones from the 1970s, those lunar rovers that astronauts rolled around in. And by the way, which the thing is still sitting there on the lunar surface today. But yeah, these will be quite different. They will be autonomous at first. In other words, people can control them from here on Earth with no astronauts sitting aboard them. Then later, once astronauts are there, they'll be able to climb in and start it up and drive away. They've got several hundred miles worth of life in them. They can sit in the shade for 150 hours. They'll do about 6 miles per hour, so sort of a walking pace. Originally, the plan was to have them going 9 miles per hour, but in the name of cost savings, they backed it down to 6.
4: Wow, okay. So the new wheel's only part of the overall mission to have humans on the moon here in 2028. We got a lot going on here. On one hand, you've got the Artemis program. Secondly, the moon base project. And the first phase of this moon base is not far away. So things are escalating quickly here, Jim.
7: They are, yeah. So by the time the Artemis astronauts, the first pair, get to the lunar surface in 2028, maybe, the cars will already be sitting there for them, ready to go. They will already have facilities there. They'll have a cargo supply chain established, bringing things up, taking things back to Earth. So we're well on our way at this point, Scott.
4: No doubt. Things escalating quickly, in part because of this space race 2.0. Back in the day, Jim, it was a race with the Soviet Union. And now it's all about trying to beat China to the moon. We shall see. Jim, thank you for that report this morning. We appreciate it. That is ABC News correspondent Jim Ryan. It is 8:12 now, WDBO. I'm Scott Inez, Orlando's morning news. We do have your weather and your traffic every 6 minutes during your morning drive.
8: Few light rain showers out there this morning, then much higher rain and storm coverage likely heading into the afternoon and evening. High temperatures in the upper 80s.

0: Rain comes to a close later on tonight. Temperatures in the mid-70s. Keep the elevated rain and storm chances going heading into the Friday and moving into the weekend. Temperatures holding in the upper 80s. From Chow 9 Eyewitness News, I'm meteorologist David Heckert.
1: And right now, David, I'm looking at that WDBO interactive weather radar. I know we've got the rain coming later on today, but right now we're pretty high and dry in Central Florida. Up in Oviedo, we're looking at 77 degrees, and I've got sunny and 78 degrees at Orlando's severe weather station. He's in that WDBO traffic center with a red alert. What is going on, Ed Torrance?
2: He's got a crash as the 417 northbound shut down just after Red Bug Lake Road. No vehicles getting through right now, and those delays continue to grow. Backing up to Aloma, you can take Aloma to 434 and take 434 as your alternate. Southbound side, you're seeing delays as well. Those delays begin at 434 to the crash scene just north of Red Bug Lake Road. Also want to watch out for a crash on Sanford Avenue at Sonora Boulevard. 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I'm Ed Torrance with Reliable Traffic Reports every 6 minutes in the morning on WDBO.
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1: 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Well, let the rainy season begin. Those summer afternoon thunder boomers, as you just heard, expected to kick into high gear today throughout Central Florida. We're calling for a 70% shot at rain today, with really good chances of storms over the next several days. And new from overnight, the U.S. military carrying out new strikes targeting a military site that threatened American troops and commercial shipping in the Strait of Hormuz. The fragile ceasefire that's been in place since April 8th is still considered to be holding, at least for now. Here's the president at the cabinet meeting yesterday.
4: We have control of money that they claim is theirs. We'll keep control of that money. When they behave properly and when they do what's right, we'll let them have their money. But right now, we're not doing that. And it's not, one thing is not contingent on the other.
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1: Well, there's more data center talk here in Florida. A particular community doesn't want them there. We'll talk about it with Greg coming up next.
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1: Glad you're with us on this Thursday morning. It is 8:18 now. I'm Scott Inez, Orlando's morning news here on WDBO.
5: Good morning. I'm Greg Rhodes. As an Orange County commissioner is now stepping down, District 3 Democrat Myra Uribe submitting her resignation on Tuesday so that she can run for county mayor. Her resignation will take effect December 7th. Governor Ron DeSantis can then appoint someone to fill that seat until the next election in 2028. Some Democrats had wanted her to resign by August so that a special election could be held to replace her. As communities across America confront the rapid expansion of AI, emotions boiling over at a Florida county meeting out there on the Nature Coast, where residents begged leaders to stop a massive proposed data center development.
10: Citrus County, Florida commissioners have approved a one-year freeze on rezoning applications tied to new AI data centers after public backlash. Residents worried about water use and noise recently packed county chambers to oppose a proposed 800-acre development. One emotional resident pleaded with commissioners.
11: I hope that you see how you're scared your constituents are. We're terrified. We don't want this.
10: County leaders say the pause will give them time to study possible environmental impacts. The fight reflects growing concerns nationwide over the rapid expansion of AI infrastructure. Matt Murphy, Fox News.
5: And the Federal Aviation Administration demanding a mishap investigation over a recent SpaceX launch. The investigation must be submitted before SpaceX can launch their next Starship flight, which would be number 13. The incident in question took place on Friday during the 12th Starship flight. An initial post-mission write-up says that the vessel was, quote, unable to light all planned engines during what was called a partial boost stack burn. The FAA says that they need a reassurance that a return flight would not impact public safety before a grounding is lifted.
1: 8:20 now, WDBO. What do you say we get that extended forecast for you on a beautiful Thursday morning here in Central Florida? 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Channel 9 Eyewitness News Chief Meteorologist Tom Terry.
12: Scott, the wet season is underway across Central Florida. Lots of moisture coming in from the Gulf Coast all the way across Central Florida over the next 5 to 7 days. Usually we kind of prime the atmosphere for our wet season to really get started with a multi-day rain event, which is kind of what we're going to get. So rain likely this afternoon through the drive time tonight. 1 to 3 inches of rain would not surprise me at all in parts of the area this afternoon. We'll keep the early evening hours still with scattered downpours, then quieting down. Friday, scattered downpours again with locally heavy rain expected through early next week. 3 to 5 inches for a good part of the area, I think, when it's all said and done. From Channel 9 Eyewitness News, I'm Certified Chief Meteorologist Tom Terry.
1: And currently, I am looking at 79 degrees in Castleberry. It is sunny and 78 now. At Orlando's Severe Weather Station, he's in that WDBO traffic center with a red alert. What's going on, Ed Torrance?
2: It's got a crash on the 417 northbound just after Redbug Lake Road. Still has a left lane blocked, and with that, you've got big delays that begin just before 426. You can take 426 to 434 as your alternate southbound. You got onlooker delays as well. They begin at 434. I'm Ed Torrance with Reliable Traffic Reports every 6 minutes in the morning on WDBO.

0: 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So says Clark Howard this morning. Our consumer warrior is straight ahead.
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8: One of the hottest areas that crooks want to hack are travel sites, because it's a gold mine. People who travel tend to have more income, more assets than the general population. So criminals want to target hotel booking sites, airline sites in particular, and recently, Booking.com, which owns Priceline and a bunch of other booking sources, got hacked. And now criminals have information on tons of people and now are sending out messages saying, oh, so you're booked at such and such a hotel. We need to confirm your credit card. We had a problem processing your card. And it's not from Booking or one of their sites. It's from the hackers. Be very cautious anytime an airline, hotel, or a travel booker says, we need you to validate your credit card. Almost always, it's a scam.
0: Consumer news you can use. You can hear our consumer warrior, Clark Howard, at 25 and 55 past each hour during Orlando's Morning News with Scott Inez. It is our top story. It's new from overnight. The U.S. military says it's carried out new strikes targeting a military site, an Iranian military site that threatened American troops and commercial shipping in the Strait of Hormuz. More with Greg coming up in 4 minutes at 8:30. And coming up in 10 minutes, I'll speak about that story and others with our very own Eric Erickson. That's coming up here in 10 minutes. It's 8:27 now, WDBO. Good Thursday morning.
9: few light rain showers around this morning, then much higher coverage of rain and storms anticipated later today. High temperatures climbing into the upper 80s. Rain and storms come to a close later on tonight. Temperatures in the mid-70s. We'll keep the elevated rain and storm chance going heading into Friday, though, with high temperatures in the upper 80s. And a wet weekend looks to be in store as well. From Channel 9 Eyewitness News, I'm meteorologist David Hecker.
0: Right now I'm looking at the WDBO interactive weather radar. I don't see any rain right now, but that rain is coming later on today. Currently, I'm looking at Windermere, where it is 79 degrees, and I've got sunny and 78 at Orlando's Severe Weather Station. Ed Torrance has a red alert. Where is it, Ed?
10: Scott, it's a crash on the 417 northbound just after Redbug Lake Road. Still got that left lane blocked, and with that, delays that begin at 426. Take the 426 to 434 as your alternate. Get back on the 417 northbound at 434. I'm Ed Torrance with reliable traffic reports every 6 minutes in the morning on WDBO.
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0: Hey, good morning to you. 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I'm Scott Inez, Orlando's morning news on WDBO, 107.3 FM and AM 580. Our top story, a new round of strikes overnight on Iran after the president spoke with his cabinet about the continued negotiations.
13: In WDBO's continuing coverage of the conflict in Iran, President Trump holding that cabinet meeting with members of his administration at the White House, where he answered questions about possibly lifting sanctions against Iran to allow them to sell crude oil again. The president says that there have been no talks of easing any of those sanctions whatsoever.
14: We have control of money that they claim is theirs. We'll keep control of that money. When they behave properly and when they do what's right, we'll let them have their money. But right now, we're not doing that, and it's one thing is not contingent on the other.
13: The president insisting that Iran is looking to make a deal with the U.S. and claims that recent talks have gone, quote, very well. It comes after the U.S. conducted a series of strikes in southern Iran and against boats attempting to plant mines within the Strait of Hormuz earlier this week. This as the U.S. reportedly carried out another round of defensive strikes against Iran overnight. U.S. officials telling several outlets that the strikes were in southern Iran and targeted a military site that was a threat to American forces and commercial traffic. Now, Iran's Islamic Revolutionary Guard saying that it launched an attack on an American airbase where those strikes were launched from. It's unclear which base was targeted, but there are reports that air defenses in Kuwait responded to incoming missiles and drone attacks. Coming up, we've got a series of breaking news coming up for you, including a ruling by a federal judge on a President Trump order. We'll have that update for you and more coming up next on Orlando's Morning News.
9: 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Meteorologist David Eckert coming up. We're tracking elevated rain and storm chances for today. How much longer that rain threat will linger coming up.
10: And a crash in the 417 northbound after Redbug Lake Road still has a left lane blocked. From the WDBO Traffic Center, I'm Ed Torrance.
0: 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I'm Scott Inez, Orlando's Morning News on WDBO 107.3 FM and AM 580.
13: Good morning. I'm Greg Rhodes. And starting off our breaking news run, a manhunt may have come to an end this morning in Volusia County, where officials believe the body of a murder suspect has been found. We told you this morning that a search was underway in Volusia for an Alachua County man considered armed and dangerous. The Daytona Beach Police Department announcing yesterday that they were looking for Gainesville's Xavier Marquis Perry. He was wanted for shooting his girlfriend to death on Tuesday night in Gainesville. The Daytona Beach Police Department saying that Perry was last seen near the Main Street Pier, but it's possible he's no longer in the city. Again, our breaking news this morning, that manhunt may have come to an end as officials believe they may have found Perry's body in Daytona. Over a dozen victims linked to a hidden camera investigation in Winter Park.
12: Nicholas Esparza has been rearrested after he was initially taken into custody earlier this month. Police now say at least 18 people appear in surveillance footage connected to the case. The victims include children, teenagers, and adults. Detectives say the charges have been upgraded to felonies. Laurel Lee, WDBO News.
13: And more breaking news. A federal judge declining to halt President Trump's executive order seeking to create a national list of eligible voters and to limit mail voting. U.S. District Judge Carl Nichols late on Wednesday rejected arguments by Democrats and civil rights groups that the provision exceeds the Republican president's powers. The Constitution gives the states and Congress the power to set election rules, not the president. But when a Republican voting bill stalled in Congress, Trump issued his order creating a list of eligible voters and directing the Postal Service to send mail ballots only to those on the list. Attention now shifts to Boston, where another challenge to that executive order is making its way through federal courts. A new surgery performed on pregnant women is now reducing the impacts of spina bifida in children. Here's Max Roth.
15: Dr. Martha Monson is a maternal fetal medicine specialist and director of fetal surgery at the University of Utah Health and Intermountain Primary Children's Hospital.
16: There is no cure for spina bifida.
15: About 1,300 babies are born with spina bifida in the U.S. every year. Some are only slightly affected. Some suffer severe impacts.
16: We can reduce the need for one of those emergency brain surgeries, the shunt procedures, by 50%.
17: The team at Primaries performed 10 of these procedures in less than a year. And soon, some of those babies will be taking steps that might not have been possible.
13: Dr. Munson stating that the new surgical procedure doubles the chances that a spina bifida patient will be able to walk without assistance. And today is National Hamburger Day, a time to celebrate the iconic American food.
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13: Now, for a hamburger, I like to get it loaded up. I like a lot of lettuce and tomato and onion and pickles, all the condiments.
0: Drag it through the garden.
13: Drag it through it for a hamburger.
0: All right. Yeah, me too. Yeah. I mean, I'll take it plain, too.
13: Cheeseburger, I can do plain. I prefer a cheeseburger plain, but a hamburger, I want to load it through the garden.
0: The hamburger, the perfect food. Happy National Hamburger Day, everybody. It is 8:35 now at WDBO. We do have your weather and your traffic every 6 minutes on this Thursday morning.
9: A few light rain showers out there this morning, then much higher rain and storm coverage likely heading into the afternoon and evening. High temperatures in the upper 80s. Rain comes to a close later on tonight. Temperatures in the mid-70s. We'll keep the elevated rain and storm chances going heading into the Friday and moving into the weekend. Temperatures holding in the upper 80s. From Channel 9 Eyewitness News, I'm meteorologist David Hecker.
0: And right now, I'm looking at downtown Orlando, where we've got 80, and I've got sunny and 79 degrees. At Orlando's severe weather station, Ed Torrance is in that WDBO traffic center with a red alert. What's going on, Ed?
10: Scott, it's a crash on the 417 northbound after Redbug Lake Road. Still got that left lane blocked in with it. You still got some big delays that extend all the way back past 426. You can take 426 to 434 as your alternate. Also got a crash in Sanford on Sanford Avenue at Sonora Boulevard. I'm Ed Torrance with Reliable Traffic Reports every 6 minutes in the morning on WDBO.

0: hostilities overnight between the U.S. and Iran. We'll talk about it with Eric Erickson coming up live next.
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0: Hey, good morning to you. It is 8:38. I'm Scott Inez, Orlando's morning news here on WDBO 107.3 FM and AM 580, Orlando's news and talk. 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And Eric joins me for our little Thursday discussion this morning. All right, so this has to be the strangest ceasefire ever. The U.S. military says it carried out new strikes targeting Iranian military sites that threatened American troops, commercial shipping, and the Strait of Hormuz. This is Iran, right? I mean, what they say in peace talks and what they do, they just don't seem to mesh, Eric, do they?
6: No. In fact, I have some breaking news for you, Scott. U.S. Central Command says overnight, Iran launched a ballistic missile towards Kuwait and was successfully intercepted by Kuwaiti forces. And then they go on to say this egregious ceasefire violation by the Iranian regime occurred hours after Iranian forces launched 5 one-way attack drones that posed a threat to the Strait of Hormuz. So now the question is, will the president still pretend there's a ceasefire, that he wants a peace deal, or will we just go back to war?
0: Yeah, exactly. I mean, look, his first option is always diplomacy. We know that. But I mean, if I'm looking at this logically from Iran's standpoint, okay, my economy is in a shambles. I have no more Navy. I have no more Air Force. My leadership has been decimated. I just turned the internet back on. But I realize that Iran is Iran, but my goodness, take the deal and run, man, if you're Iran at this point.
6: Well, you would think so, except they listen to ABC, CBS, and NBC, which tells them they're winning. So there's no reason for that. I mean, it sounds flippant, but I'm actually being serious.
0: Wow.
6: They really actually do listen to the Western media, which says Iran is in a stronger position, and they've internalized it. And a lot of Iranian analysts keep saying that what we don't seem to understand is that they're listening to Western press sources saying they're winning, and so they believe they are.
0: Unbelievable. Unbelievable. All right, so we'll see where that situation goes. Meanwhile, it is official. It'll be James Tallarico, the Democrat, going up against the Republican Ken Paxton for the U.S. Senate seat in Texas. I'm going to give you a number, an over-under number, and you tell me whether you think it will be over or under the amount. And that number is $250 million spent on this race by both parties. Over or under, Eric?
6: Oh, you know, I'm going to go almost on the nose. It is going to be about a $250 million race,
0: wow,
6: probably.
0: Wow.
6: And keep in mind, Ted Cruz only beat Beto O'Rourke in 2018 by 2.6 points. So
0: right,
6: all the people say this is going to be a big blowout by Ken Paxton. It's probably not.
0: Right.
6: But he'll still win.
0: Yeah, yeah. So you're confident he'll still win, huh?
6: Yeah, I think so. The question is, how much money do Republicans have to spend in Texas to help him? That well, they'll be deprived in North Carolina, Georgia, Michigan, Maine, places like that. The Republicans have lucked out in Maine now. Even Democrats are starting to pretend Graham Plantner doesn't exist. But it's going to be a very expensive race that could cost the Republicans other seats.
0: You know, you were talking about the media earlier. Is Tallarico Beto O'Rourke 2.0? Remember how the media like fell in love with Beto? He's on the cover of Vanity Fair. He's Texas is great. Yes. Hope for the Democrats. And then we haven't heard from Beto since. Is Tallarico the next Beto here?
6: We've got Beto O'Rourke and Beta O'Rourke. And yeah, I mean, he kind of is. He's the beta male version of Beto who doesn't ride a skateboard. And yes, the media does this every few years.
0: Right.
6: That they're going to win Texas. They do it in Georgia as well. That any day now, they're going to win. And it's like Wile E. Coyote after the Roadrunner every time.
0: Remember how the media fell in love with Michael Avenatti? Remember that name?
6: Yes.
0: Right?
6: Yes.
0: Right? The lawyer for Stormy Daniels. I mean, they're talking about him running for president. Now the guy's in the big house, right?
6: Yes. Yeah. He actually, I think he got out late last year.
0: Oh, did he?
6: Okay. I await his reappearance on CNN any day now.
0: That's right. That's right. Okay, so what's this about? Secretary of Homeland Security now is considering shutting down airports and sanctuary cities here, Eric?
6: Yeah, so this would affect Chicago, Los Angeles, San Francisco, New York, Denver, several other major cities. The aviation industry is furious, and the Secretary of Transportation is fighting it. Sean Duffy says it would be detrimental to aviation in the United States. But the Homeland Security Secretary is planning on closing customs inspection points at major airports and sanctuary cities, which would cancel all international travel into those cities.
0: Wow. Would be amazing.
6: We can't process enough illegal aliens. We need those agents elsewhere, and sanctuary cities make it worse, so he's willing to shut it all down.
0: That would be a message across the bow to these sanctuary cities. No doubt. Eric, always a pleasure. Thanks, man. We'll be listening today, all right?
6: Thank you.
0: All right. That is the great Eric Erickson, the Eric Erickson Show, today, noon to 3, and every weekday, right here on WDBO. It's 8:44 now. 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
7: All right, Scott. It's got that feel to it this morning. After some late night rain, we are looking at a pretty good rain coverage here across the listing area for the next 5 to 7 days. The wet season pattern is really getting started. A 70% rain coverage across the area today, favoring the afternoon, but even some scattered downpours before noon today, with locally heavy 1 to 3 inch rainfall amounts. Could see some of these aerial flood advisories. Those are the short-term street flooding kind of advisories we get. Rain chance staying high, 60% tomorrow, and again Saturday, and back to a 70% rain coverage Sunday through at least the early part of next week. From Channel 9 Eyewitness News, I'm Certified Chief Meteorologist just Tom Terry.
0: 79 and sunny at Orlando's Severe Weather Station. He's in that WDBO traffic center with a red alert. What's going on, Ed Torrance?
8: It's got a crash at the 417 northbound after Red Bug Lake Road. Still has that left lane blocked, and with that, you got delays all the way back past 426. You can take 426 as an alternate. Also going to find delays on the 408 heading westbound after 436 to I-4 with a crash approaching Mills Avenue. 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I'm Ed Torrance with Reliable Traffic Reports every 6 minutes in the morning on WDBU.
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16: Good morning. I'm Greg Rhodes. As eliminating property taxes may not add up for Seminole County residents, Oviedo Mayor Megan Sladek talked yesterday after Governor Ron DeSantis called for a special session next week to possibly abolish the property tax. That session will focus on expanding the current homestead exemption up to $250,000 and could eventually lead to getting rid of the tax altogether. This comes as Oviedo officials want to expand the police station. Sladek wonders how the city could afford to pay the operational costs without property tax revenue. Testing completed on a section of roadway in Maitland damaged by a sinkhole.
17: Engineers say the soil on Wyomore Road is compact and there won't be another sinkhole there. The next step is pouring concrete into that hole before Orange County workers can repave the 150-foot stretch of roadway. I'm Carl Willis for WDBO 107.3 FM and AM 580.
16: And the FBI has now seized $40 million in gold bars from a former CIA agent who was posing as a decorated Air Force pilot. The New York Times saying that David Rush was arrested last week on federal charges of swindling the government out of tens of millions of dollars. Rush was a senior official with the CIA who had top secret security clearance. Court documents show that the feds had raided his Virginia home last week and found over 300 gold bars, $2 million in cash, and 35 luxury watches. The documents do not elaborate on how he acquired his fortune, but Scott, they claim only that Rush received it for, quote, work-related expenses.
0: All right, thank you for the update. Greg, 8:50 now on this Thursday morning. What do you say we get that extended forecast? 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
7: Scott, the wet season is underway across Central Florida. Lots of moisture coming in from the Gulf Coast all the way across Central Florida over the next 5 to 7 days. Usually we kind of prime the atmosphere for our wet season to really get started with a multi-day rain event, which is kind of what we're going to get. So rain likely this afternoon through the drive time tonight. 1 to 3 inches of rain would not surprise me at all in parts of the area this afternoon. We'll keep the early evening hours still with scattered downpours, then quieting down. Friday, scattered downpours again with locally heavy rain expected through early next week. 3 to 5 inches for a good part of the area, I think, when it's all said and done. From Channel 9 Eyewitness News, I'm Certified Chief Meteorologist Tom Terry.
0: And we need that rain, Tom. Those ponds and lakes right now are bone dry. Currently, we are looking at downtown Orlando, where it is 80 degrees, and I've got 79 and sunny at Orlando's severe weather station. Ed Torrance is in that WDBO traffic center with a red alert. How are we doing over there, Ed?
8: Scott, it's a crash on the 417 heading northbound just after Redbug Lake Road. You got a left lane still blocked in that area, so allow for a lot of extra time because those delays go all the way back to the 426. You can take 426 to 434 as your alternate. Also got a crash on I-4 eastbound on the exit ramp to Universal Boulevard. That ramp is completely blocked, but traffic is getting by using a bit of the right shoulder just past the scene and then getting over to the exit. So it do allow for extra time trying to get to that exit to Universal Boulevard. 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I'm Ed Torrance with Reliable Traffic Reports every 6 minutes in the morning on WDBO.
0: Park Howard this morning is talking about a red hot topic, and that is data centers. Clark chimes in. Our consumer warrior is coming up next.
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0: SpaceX launching a Falcon 9 rocket earlier this morning from the Space Coast. 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
24: When you think about inflation and what people are angry about across America, right now, one of the very top things that's frustrating people is huge increases in their electric bills. And then you add on top of it all the additional costs that are coming our way because of AI data centers. Well, there's been talk in Congress about making sure that none of that's passed on to you and me, but so far it's just been talk. The reality is, you and I should not be subsidizing these giant technology companies that are worth billions or trillions for their AI data centers. They're the ones that need to shoulder the costs for this, not you and me.
0: Preach, Clark, preach. Our Clark Howard, our consumer warrior. You can hear him at 25 and 55 past each hour during Orlando's Morning News with Scott Inez. Hey, good morning. It is 8:56. Our top story is new from overnight. We're back at it. U.S. military says it carried out new strikes targeting a military site that threatened American troops and commercial shipping in the Strait of Hormuz. We'll have much more on that story with Greg coming up here at 9 o'clock, followed by the Brian Kilmeade Show. Brian coming up 9 and noon today, right here on WDBO. It's 8:57 now, WDBO. Good Thursday morning.
1: A few light rain showers around this morning, then much higher coverage of rain and storms anticipated later today. High temperatures climbing into the upper 80s. Rain and storms come to a close later on tonight. Temperatures in the mid-70s. We'll keep the elevated rain and storm chance going heading into Friday, though, with high temperatures in the upper 80s. And a wet weekend looks to be in store as well. From Channel 9 Eyewitness News, I'm meteorologist David Heckard.
0: Right now, I'm looking at the WDBO interactive weather radar, and I don't see any rain out there, but that rain is coming later on today. Currently, we are looking at Kissimmee, where it's 80, and I've got 79 degrees and partly sunny at Orlando's severe weather station. Still in red alert. What is going on over there, Ed Torrance?
8: Scott, we got all lanes back open on the 417 heading northbound after Red Buck Lake Road. That earlier crash has been cleared. Still got those delays that begin at 426 and got a crash on I-4 eastbound at Universal Boulevard. The exit ramp lanes are blocked, but traffic is still able to exit there by just going a little further up the road and then curving around where the scene is to get to that exit. I'm Ed Torrance with Reliable Traffic Reports every 6 minutes in the morning on WDBO.
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16: Good morning. It's now 9 o'clock here at WDBO. I'm Greg Rhodes with our top story. As the U.S. launching yet another round of strikes against Iran, now the second in just 48 hours, and WDBO's continuing coverage of the conflict in Iran. Here's ABC News senior political correspondent Rachel Scott.
25: President Trump now claims Iran is negotiating on fumes, rejecting the regime's demands to take control over the Strait of Hormuz in coordination with Oman.
26: Would you accept a short-term deal that allows Iran and Oman to control the strait? And would they have to open it immediately, or would you be open to that happening over a period of time?
27: No, the strait's going to be open to everybody.
26: And who would control it?
27: International waters. Nobody's going to control it. We're going to watch over it. We'll watch over it, but nobody's going to control it.
16: This as Iran's Islamic Revolutionary Guard says that they have launched an attack on an American air base where those strikes were launched from. It's unclear which base was targeted, but there are reports that air defenses in Kuwait responded to incoming missiles and drone attacks.
15: This is
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1: I'm Channel 9 Eyewitness News meteorologist David Eckert. Coming up, we're tracking elevated rain and storm chances for today. How much longer that rain threat will linger coming up.
16: We're up to 81 degrees and cloudy here at WDBO, Orlando's severe weather station, as we continue our team coverage.
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16: Governor Ron DeSantis wants lawmakers to return to Tallahassee to address property taxes.
18: DeSantis announced yesterday in Tampa he wants a special session to start Monday that will focus on a proposal called Save Our Homes from Excessive Property Taxes. Here's what exactly that proposal includes.
6: We are going to work with the legislature on to be on the ballot. We'll begin with an initial raising of the homestead limit to $250,000 for all Florida homesteaders, with then the legislature commanded to enact a schedule that will lead to the full elimination of the homestead limit.
18: DeSantis says Florida homeowners need relief, and now is the time to stand up for taxpayers, enact historic reform, and save the home of every Floridian. Hayden Wiggs, WDBO News.
16: We are following breaking news this morning. As a manhunt may have come to an end in Volusia County, where officials believe the body of a murder suspect has been found. We told you this morning that a search was underway in Volusia for an Alachua County man considered armed and dangerous. The Daytona Beach Police Department announcing yesterday that it was looking for Gainesville's Xavion Marquis Perry. He was wanted for the shooting of his girlfriend to death on Tuesday night in Gainesville. The Daytona Beach Police Department says Perry was last seen near the Main Street Pier, but it's possible he's no longer in the city. Again, we are following breaking news as a body had washed ashore in Ormond Beach, and they do believe that to be of Xavion Marquis Perry. Major League Baseball meeting to try and pass a new CBA. Here's Jared Max.
9: With a collective bargaining agreement between Major League Baseball and its Players Association set to expire in December and an expectation of a work stoppage through an owner's lockout, Major League Baseball is expected to propose a salary cap Thursday, which exists in some form in the other three major pro sports leagues in North America, but not in MLB, where players have vowed they would never sign on for this. Wednesday, the Players Association asked for expanded free agency, salary arbitration rights, and other matters like a competitive integrity tax that would penalize teams who don't meet a payroll threshold. The union also wants to see high-revenue teams share more with less wealthy teams. Jared Max, Fox News.
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1: Much higher chance for rain and thunderstorms today with high temperatures pushing into the upper 80s. Later on tonight, the rain and storms come to a close. Temperatures in the mid 70s. Staying unsettled for your Friday with high temperatures in the upper 80s and more rain chances for the
0: 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Triple team traffic.
2: Got traffic slowing on I-4 eastbound a bit with the tap of the brakes approaching World Drive slow from Osceola Parkway to 535. That earlier crash on the exit ramp to Universal Boulevard's on the right shoulder. Those exit ramp lanes are completely open. After that, still slow a bit from the 408 to Amelia. I-4 westbound slowing approaching Lake Mary Boulevard, but after that, clear into downtown. Then you got a tap of the brakes at 535. 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I'm Ed Torrance with Reliable Traffic Reports every 6 minutes in the morning on WDBO.
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3: 48th and 6th in Midtown Manhattan, heard around the country, around the world. This is the Brian Kilmeade Show. This hour, we're going to be joined by Vice Admiral Robert Harwood. That'll be great. In a matter of moments, he's going to be joining us, too. We're also following a lot of breaking stories, including some more hostilities breaking out in the Middle East. And Joe Biden's wife, the former First Lady, releases a book that by all indications are should be in the fiction aisle. And it just brings back all those memories of when people were lying to us about her husband's condition for 4 years. She doesn't understand.

0: The channel is going wild. I want you to be a part of that. So let's get to the big three.
1: Number three.
2: Very simple. Iran cannot have a nuclear weapon. I'm doing that for the world. I'm not doing it just for us. And we've had great support from other nations, by the way. We don't need it at all, but we've had great support from other nations. The problem is you always get the support when you don't need it.
0: Iran gets hammered for provoking American forces as they pretend to be interested in peace talks. At least some are of their government and some aren't. I'm not buying it at all. Let's finish these terrorists off.
1: Number two.
3: Hundreds of thousands of dollars, maybe more than that, but we think that exact type of fraud has been replayed all over our country. We expect that there are tens of thousands of people who are collecting fraudulent money to take care of people, and they're not actually taking care of them.
0: Vice President's doing a heck of a job rooting out the fraud, not only abusing government to run social programs, but also abusing the kids they were supposed to help, like with autism. You're not going to believe this story, what the VP has uncovered already, while all 50 states are under scrutiny.
1: Number one.
4: Why I'm resonating across the country or even outside of the country is because all I focus on is the truth. I'm the look around candidate. I do basics. I don't do national politics. I don't do parties.
0: Spencer Pratt was just on the couch on Fox and Friends. We sat and talked to him. He has momentum, the money, and the ideas for a massive upset win in Los Angeles. He believes he's going to win June 2nd. There won't need a runoff in November. Will the liberal spiraling city be open to a right-leaning reality star? Meanwhile, Tallarico of Texas gets the scrutiny he was hoping to avoid, while Plattner of Maine receives some pleasing polls. We have it all covered in politics. But first things first, let's talk about the war with one of the guys I respect most in this country, that served our country, grew up in Iran pre-revolution, Vice Admiral Robert Harwood, senior advisor to the Iran Policy Project at the Jewish Institute for National Security of America. Admiral, welcome back. First off, can you confirm that's not a mask?
5: Brian, it's not a mask. And good morning. Always good to be with you.
0: Yeah, before we get into it, I couldn't believe how much I was reading about this story. Fox had some fake admiral on. It wasn't really Robert Harwood. What was that about?
5: I have no idea, Brian. I think the lighting or something distorted my appearance and someone ran with it. So, again, as you see out in this environment we're in now, who knows? Someone can promulgate a concept and an idea. And if they can put something behind it, people tend to believe it. But I can't control those things, and I don't worry about it. I would tell you one thing my father always told me, Brian. It's never bad to see your name in print unless it's in the obituary. So everything else will pass, and this will pass as well, Brian.
0: Right. Meanwhile, the U.S. military carried out new strikes in Iran yesterday, targeting a military site that threatened American troops. It looks like drone. We confirmed it. We shot down four Iranian one-way attack drones that posed a threat to the strait. U.S. forces struck the ground control station where it came from on Bandar Abbas that was about to launch a fifth. We know after we did that, they retaliated to going for our bases in Kuwait, where it looks like we prevented our bases from being hit. What can you add to this? And what do you think? Is there a method to what seems like madness if Iran really wanted these talks to be successful?
5: Well, Iran's trying to demonstrate that they still are a threat to everyone to strengthen their position in the negotiations. And you're in this weird position where both sides of the table believe time is on their side. Iran believes they can outweigh President Trump, that the political pressure and the elections will help influence him, which he's clearly said is not the case. And the Trump administration, the president's betting this continuing financial blockade that's just starving the country, and which is already decimated in so many ways, water shortages, power shortages, fuel shortages. He believes that's going to work in his advantage and force them to capitulate. But until then, the Iranians will still demonstrate to reinforce their position that they remain a threat. So I believe that's what this was all about.
0: 50%.
5: And don't forget,
0: go ahead.
5: We just finished, the Hajj is completed. And there were 30,000 Iranians in Saudi for the Hajj. So they're now returning home. You know, Eid will be over here shortly, a very pious celebration of their faith. And so after that, this is it's going to get ratcheted up. And the president's going to lose patience with these guys ultimately.
0: Maybe they get some information once they leave the country. They're allowed to leave the country like that in Iran and go over to the Hajj.
5: What, because of the sacred position Saudi has as the

0: curator, the maintainer of the holy site. They always allow a Muslim because they're required under their faith to do it once in their lifetime. So they, yes, they allowed the Iranians. They had visas. I think the numbers were 30 to 35,000 came to me. The pilgrimage, and they're in a controlled environment when they do that, but then they go back to Iran, so that's not uncommon, but they usually do not fight during those periods. Now that that's over, they're back to their typical antics.
1: So now the internet is up. They say 50% of the country, I was looking in some Arab channels this morning, and they say 50% of the country says they have some connectivity when it comes to the internet, because they've been losing hundreds of millions of dollars a week because there's no e-commerce. So why do you think they put the internet up? Was it financial or is there some other reason?
0: Without a doubt, financial. They need every scrap they can get now. And I'm getting notes from my friends in Iran. They're telling me, you know, so I can gauge that by the amount of communications and texts I get from my Iranian friends in the country. But I think it's they're in that dire straits. This blockade is just crushing them. So yeah, they're desperate. And Brian, we could crank that up even more. What if we decided we're going to start making kill zones on their landlines of supply, go after those routes that go into Pakistan, go up through Tabriz into Azerbaijan, the ones that go into Turkey. If you want to really shut them down even more, not just the oil blockade, the president has those options. So I think you're going to see some of that start to escalate here in the very near future. As you said in your lead-in, there's going to come a point where the president just says, let's finish this thing off. Let's go. Let's put boots on the ground in Jask. Mm-hmm. Let's go boots on the ground in Bandarbas. And not to occupy, but to go in and clear out those towns and leave and make them kill zones. So the president still has a lot of options on the table to ratchet this up. But you can see financially, it's having dramatic impact internal to Iran. And I think that's a very sound strategy.
1: What would you like to see him do?
0: I'd like to see boots on the ground. I'd like to not to occupy Tabriz, to really clean up the straits. Number one, the Straits of Hormuz commerce for the international community is important. We've been struck in those by bases, striking them, but you know, go in and do a raid. Take the Mew, go in and take some land. And Jask would be at the top of my list. It's outside the Gulf, it's on the coast. No, really very limited access from the rest of Iran, basically one main artery, and you could take that out or strike anything coming on it. So I think any type of raids, boots on the ground in Iran, really alters the calculus for the Iranian people and the internal dynamics of Iran.
1: So, you know, the president likes to sell. He always does. He's got the best ballroom. You know, he's got the, you know, the best poll numbers. That's what he does. I mean, there's nothing wrong with it. It's marketing. It's selling. That's how he's always been successful. But and also he's working the refs with this negotiation. He'll say, these guys are dying for a deal, even if they're not. It works to his benefit to say that. Do you think we are talking to people that are more amenable to a deal? And there's a separate faction like the IRGC who doesn't want a deal. Is that what I'm seeing here? Or are they working in conjunction?
0: You've got exactly. This is indicative of the discord inside the country. And this is what the president's doing so well. Again, so it's a very sound strategy. And don't forget, for years, the Iranians played this card with everyone else. The president has flipped the cards on them. Time is in our favor. So, yes, there are those who, hey, we got a bad situation here. We got to solve it. The IRGC doesn't care about the people, so they're going to stay the course because they know if the streets are open and the nukes are handed over, they're done. So I think, again, the strategy, and I'm not a deal maker guy. I'm a policy guy. I think this is the president from day one. Strike Iran. Put the pressure. He's doing all the right things to bring what's needed, an end state in Iran that will provide long-term stability and security. So stay the course, but continue to ratchet it up.
1: Right now, the Arab states seem to be somewhat divided. The UAE seems all in, but it looks like Saudi Arabia is getting queasy about us ratcheting things up. That's why we had Operation Freedom, and they were not for it. They asked us to stop it in order to go back to talks. The Saudis have a legitimate worry in your mind of the Red Sea being barred that would stop the pipeline from being rerouted, and they're worried about their desalinization plans. Do they have reason to worry? Because we've had 44 days in order to fortify those desalination plants, haven't we?
0: That's correct. And they do have a lot to be worried about. I believe the president has the ability here and the option to reassure them that he is staying for the long course. Their biggest concern is making a deal that does not solve the longer term threat, existential threat to them, which is missiles and drones and a much larger military. So if the president was to guarantee to Saudi, Oman, Qatar, UAE, long-term stability and security, they would stay in on that. The problem is, Ryan, as you all, our politics. We have change in administrations. They have, we guarantee UAE, who's one of our strongest partners and always have, hey, you're going to get the F-35 if you sign that. The Abraham Accord, and we could never pull that out. So there's a lot of uncertainty and mistrust in our policies for the long term because of our political situation, where you see the rulers in these countries staying in power decades, and yet they'll go through numerous heads of our government, different policies. But that's what's most important to them, the guarantees of long-term security that we're going to address this threat for an enduring situation.
1: But Admiral, by the way, if you're not watching, we're streaming, but Vice Admiral Robert Horwood's with us now. So a lot of the Arab states go, wow, they were still able to get through with drones. They still were able to land a few rockets. They hit our bases, maybe, if I'm to believe the Washington Post report, 200 times. So they say, yeah, we're knocking some of the rockets out of the sky, most of them, but some are still getting through. Does that make us look less than stellar in their eyes?
0: Yeah, we're less credible. They have doubt. We haven't built the trust and confidence that we want and we need to get their cooperation. So you're exactly right. It's a trust and confidence. And that's what's so important.
1: But it's not that they don't trust us, is we don't have the defense. I mean, for example, we can't stop the $30,000 drone that gets through. If you hit me with 12, one gets through. Is that on us?
0: Yes. Because we started the situation and we've always been telling them for decades we were able to do that and that we were selling and providing them air defense systems to do all that. So, yes, we do have accountability. The U.S. government and our military has accountability for this without a doubt, because we've been reinforcing it for years and we've been studying the problem and preparing for this for decades from the time I was at CENTCOM before and after, and that was 12 years ago. So without a doubt, this has always been the number one threat from Iran. But Brian, and that's why we have to ensure we address it, that we solve it. I know the president is focused on the nukes and the Straits of Hormuz, but the funding of surrogates and their missiles and drone programs remain the long-term existential threat to our Arab partners. So we have to reinforce with them that we are committed to solving both of those problems.
1: But we're seeing, but warfare has even changed from when you were there. So rapidly, the Ukraine has changed everything in terms of drone offense and defense. And don't you agree with that? And that, you know, it's not that we said, we didn't lie to them. It's just things are changing in real time.
0: Brian, you've hit one of, in fact, in my, I'm in the defense industry, as you know, and I'm in the drone and autonomy platform. Warfare has changed unprecedented. And think of this, Brian. Over the last, since the end of World War II, we've put billions and, no, I'm sorry, trillions of dollars into aircraft carriers and fighter jets. I mean, trillions and trillions. And we've seen their use and effectiveness, other than a deterrent, has been relatively not cost effective. So you have Ukraine with no air power, Iran with no air power, able to hold off the two superpowers in the world with drones and autonomy. We've got it, and I think General Petraeus on a talk show here a few days ago said it as well. We've got to shift gears, and you're seeing that now, but the way our process is, it's very slow. We've got to get in that same business. If we had hundreds of thousands of drones, cost-effective and cheap, that we could just be targeting every day, every minute, every IRGC members, this thing would be over in a couple of days. So you've hit it spot on. Drone warfare is going to be the greatest, most cost-effective deterrent we need to build.
1: Admiral, I got to go to break, but keep in mind, go to school in Ukraine. Ukraine did it. They're the leading cause of it. We're putting billions into it, and we should just say, how can we help each other? And that would, because they are helping the Gulf states, and I hope we do too. Admiral, always great. Thanks so much. Great to see you.
0: Good to see you, Brian. Thank you.
1: Back in a moment.
2: It's Brian Kilmeade. 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
3: An Orange County commissioner stepping down, District 3 Democrat Myra Uribe submitting her resignation on Tuesday so that she can run for county mayor. Her resignation will take effect December 7th. A Google employee now being accused of using insider information to make $1 million on Polymarket after allegedly using an account under a fake name to correctly bet on Google's most searched person of 2025. And during a cabinet meeting on Wednesday, President Trump dismissing a question about reports that a proposed deal would allow Iran and Oman to jointly control the Strait of Hormuz. Trump said that Oman will behave just like everybody else or, quote, we'll have to blow them up.
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18: From his mouth to your ears, it's Brian Kilmeade.
1: Hey, welcome back, everybody. Just got to remind you, I'm going to be in Reno, Nevada. I know it might be a little bit far, but I think you should join me there, 7 o'clock for History, Liberty, and Laughs, live on stage. And don't forget One Nation coming up Sunday night at 10 o'clock. Got a great roster of guests. You know, we had Spencer Pratt on today. I'm going to bring back some of that sound with Billy Bush. He believes he can win outright June 2nd. Billy Bush in Los Angeles and knee-deep in the Hollywood stuff. Does he believe that as well? As well as the Ruthless podcast guys will be fantastic. They're going to be with us. And a lot of great guests, including the very funny Jamie Lissau, who you see, and Miranda Devine, who you watch on the New York Post, who you see on the New York Post, and you see our podcast over on from the New York Post too, as well. So we'll be covering all that as we continue to cover what's happening in this world. All that coming up. Meanwhile, coming up next, Angelo H. Pascotti, Marine veteran, speaker, and author of a brand new book, Dark Horse, harnessing the hidden potential in war and life. Don't move. 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
1: Good morning. It's now 9:30 here at WDBO. I'm Greg Rhodes with our top stories. A federal judge overnight rejected an attempt by Democrats to block President Trump's executive order restricting mail-in voting. Here's Chuck Siverston with why.
2: Trump's order directs the Postal Service to only provide mail-in ballots to voters on an approved list. But Judge Carl Nichols ruled that the lawsuit was premature because the government has not yet taken steps to implement the order, and therefore plaintiffs have not suffered any harm at present. Democratic leadership, the NAACP, and LULAC, the League of United Latin American Citizens, were suing. The judge says they can renew their motions if and when the order is enforced.
0: This is
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4: Chow 9 Eyewitness News, meteorologist David Eckert. Coming up, we're tracking elevated rain and storm chances for today. How much longer that rain threat will linger coming up.
1: 83 and cloudy here at WDBO, Orlando's severe weather station, as we continue our team coverage. The state attorney is seeking the death penalty against the man accused of sexually battering a child.
5: Bill Gladson made the announcement Wednesday after a jury indicted Schubert Makarat on 47 felony counts, including 12 of which were for sexual battery upon a child less than 12 years old. Gladson said he believes he has the necessary aggravating factors to prove Makarat should be put to death.
6: We are seeking to prematurely end his life because he has forfeited his right to live among us.
5: Makarat is currently being held at the Lake County Jail without bond, and his trial is scheduled for September. Hayden Wiggs, WDBO News.
1: And the lineup for the America 250 celebration is evolving.
7: Let freedom ring.
1: Martina McBride, Flo Rida, Vanilla Ice, Brett Michaels, The Commodores, and Milli Vanilli are among the artists confirmed to perform at the Great American State Fair. Morris Day and The Time and Young MC had also been announced as part of that lineup, but that's since changed with both acts publicly backing out. CNC Music Factory is also questionable after their frontman posted online about not really wanting to be involved with what he saw as a Trump-backed event. Freedom 250 CEO Keith Kroc says that the performers they've booked represent the very best of who we are and the boundless opportunity ahead. The 16-day event will kick off on June 25th. At the National Mall in Washington. And remember, your next chance at winning $1,000 just for listening to us here at WDBO comes up at 10 o'clock this morning. Remember, get paid just for listening to WDBO. It's now 9:32.
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11: Much higher chance for rain and thunderstorms today with high temperatures pushing into the upper 80s. Later on tonight, the rain and storms come to a close. Temperatures in the mid-70s. Staying unsettled for your Friday with high temperatures in the upper 80s and more rain chances for the weekend. From Channel 9 Eyewitness News, I'm meteorologist David Heckard.
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3: Crash on I-4 eastbound just before 436 has got the two right lanes blocked. Got about a mile worth of delays in that area. If you have a transponder, take the express lanes as your alternate. I-4 eastbound also slow. Osceola Parkway to 535. After that, clear into downtown. Also want to watch out for a crash on 436 itself heading westbound just before Douglas Avenue. This traffic report is brought to you by Staples. 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That was easy. I'm Ed Torrance with Reliable Traffic Reports every 6 minutes in the morning on WDBO.
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0: Hi, everyone. We're keeping up to date on what's going on around the country, around the world. We'll let you know when the president's supposed to speak at some point today. And we are finding out what the response is going to be from what could be a reigniting of the war in Iran. But war is nothing new to my next guest. He's Angelo A.J. Piscuti, Marine veteran, speaker, and author of a brand new book called Dark Horse, Harnessing the Hidden Potential in War and in Life. Angelo, welcome.
1: Thank you so much, Brian, for having me.
0: So, I mean, it's a big book about your life. You would think you were like 60 years old, but you joined the military right after 9/11.
1: Yes, sir. Yes. So I was a senior in high school when 9/11 happened. Technically, I was 16 at the time. Had to wait 3 weeks before I could talk to a recruiter. Was influenced by a high school history teacher who was also a Marine who introduced me to my first recruiter. And then joined right afterwards and then shipped off right after I graduated high school.
0: Why the Marines?
1: They were the toughest I saw. You know, I didn't know the Marine Corps had jobs inside of it. I thought all of the Marine Corps was just infantry. And, you know, as a young man who had, you know, ideas of self-doubt and self-efficacy issues, I thought that why not try to climb the highest mountain I could.
0: And how'd it go?
1: It went well. I struggled at first a lot, as anybody does.
0: Paris Island?
1: San Diego. So Marine Corps recruit depot in San Diego, because I'm from Northern California originally, and stepped into that and, you know, was able to find my footing eventually. But, you know, what I wanted to write inside of the book itself was that failure is often the first step in success. And mm-hmm. So I write a lot of my struggles in there to be able to be open to young men and young women who think that failure is, you know, final for them. And so I wrote about that.
0: So, I mean, you had two active wars going on shortly after. I mean, you had Afghanistan within months and then you had Iraq. They were ramping up for Iraq right after. What was your experience?
1: So my experience was, when I went into boot camp, there was kind of rumbling. So I went into boot camp in July of 2002 so that we knew that Afghanistan was going on and the rumblings of Iraq began. But we're pretty isolated when we go to boot camp. And then right after that, I graduated the School of Infantry in December of 2002, arrived to my first unit in January of 2003, and shipped off to Kuwait 3 weeks later.
0: And then from Kuwait, you were part of the invasion?
1: I was. I was 18 years old. I was a rifleman in 3rd Battalion, 5th Marines, where the book gets its name is Dark Horse. So it's kind of a double entendre. Dark Horse is the call sign for 3rd Battalion, 5th Marines out of Camp Pendleton. And also Dark Horses for anyone who feels underestimated, who thinks, you know, a little of themselves and kind of a, you know, a challenger that people may not expect something from.
0: So what'd you learn in the battle? We know about the Thunder Run with the 3rd Infantry. Yeah. Where were you guys?
1: So we run up Route 1. Our biggest day of fighting was in a place called Diwania, or a little north of Diwania. It was a Republican Guard training camp. And so also what we had, Fedayeen was their kind of terrorist.
0: We didn't know anything about Saddam Fedayeen, right? That was bad intel, not knowing that they had guys in plain clothes looking to take you out.
1: And that confuses everyone, because look, at that time frame, we're looking for a conventional military. And so then we're fighting a conventional military.
0: This is the first time.
1: That's exactly
0: first
1: correct.
0: First Persian Gulf War.
1: Exactly correct. And so then all of a sudden we see these guys who are in, you know, non-standard uniforms who are fighting us. And it started the very beginnings of what would eventually become the insurgency. But, you know, the Marine Corps, you know, we fought 2003 on our terms. It was a maneuver warfare, fast paced, striking the enemy so that to prevent their ability to make war, and that was war on our terms.
0: What was the first, what was the big adjustment from training to actual war?
1: The big adjustment for me, I think, was the gravity of the situation. So training, you know, there is a level of, you know, understanding of what could be. And then all of a sudden, once that first bullet snaps by your head, there's this realization of like, this is not a game anymore. And the stakes are pretty real. And I was pretty honest in the book itself. I made a lot of mistakes very, very young. I tripped over my own rifle, jammed my rifle with mud. And, you know, there's chaos and missiles and all kinds of things going on. And I'm trying to figure myself out. I was only steadied because of a very strong team leader at the time frame. And really what I saw through Dark Horse and the thread that I pull through it is that people, you know, that we're all in this together, right? No one was coming to save us. And so people looked to be able to help carry my load physically, emotionally, and mentally until I could carry it myself.
0: How long until you could? And how great is it to have a leader that doesn't judge, just fixes, right?
1: That's exactly correct. I really wanted to be able to emphasize that inside of the book. How long did I feel that? You know, I'm still waiting on that to happen, you know, to feel confident in every decision that we make. And that's really what I wanted to do, is inspire young men and women to recognize that, you know, if you're afraid, right, if you're uncomfortable, you're growing, and to be able to push into that. You know, I eventually moved over into the sniper program as soon as we moved back to Camp Pendleton after OIF-1 and started to move through a sniper indoc and kind of becoming a sniper, and struggled with that as well. And so there's no secrets that I have left in, there's nothing left to hide. You know, I've kind of written all of my failures, but really as a purpose to show people that progress is part of it.
0: And what did you think about the operation in particular and your role as a sniper?
1: Well,
0: because you're killing terrorists.
1: Yes. Yes. So specifically,
0: so was it gratifying or was it also taxing?
1: So the answer to both is yes. So there is a humanity side that you understand that we are out there and we are killing other human beings. The hard part for us is we also do want to do our job well. The way that we look at ourselves as snipers is, yes, we have a bolt rifle. Yes, we have eyes and ears and we can see further and touch farther than a lot of the conventional infantry. We saw ourselves as protectors. Mm-hmm. So since we could reach further than conventional infantry could, what we wanted to do was be able to be angels on their shoulders effectively. So we went into the Battle of Fallujah. I was a sniper in training in a sniper platoon during the Battle of Fallujah. And then eventually after that battle became a sniper, like a school trained sniper.
0: So was it amazing? It's amazing for me as an outsider how underappreciated the military was in adjusting to the battlefield. We also avoid urban warfare. Well, it happened.
1: Yes.
0: We got to take this town. Well, how do you do that? You cordoned off the whole thing. You gave people ID cards. You found out who they were, and then you found out who the terrorists were. That's a difficult taxing. You people's lives were lost.
1: Yeah.
0: I mean, it's amazing what you guys learned on the fly, how you adjusted. I think it's totally underappreciated.
1: I do appreciate that. You know, thank you for saying that. Really, what we come back to the Marine Corps is we are the sum of all of our parts, and we come together. Every single person is integral to making sure that, specifically with Fallujah, that Fallujah happened the way that it did. No person was more important than the other, and the only thing that mattered was the man and woman to your left and right, and that really carries us through. So, writing a book, you know, how do you write a memoir without sounding like a narcissist? What we tried to do with Dark Horse was use my story as a through line to tell all of these individual Marine stories through the entire.
0: Were you taking notes at the time?
1: So instead of taking notes, so my mother is a plein air pastel and oil painter. And so I grew up with kind of an artistic background. So instead of writing normal letters like, hey, mom, my feet smell, I'm hungry, I wrote stories of what I witnessed along the way. And being a good mom, what she did, she saved all of my letters. And I've included the majority of my letters from combat in the book. And so you can actually see where I'm at in a mental snapshot at 18 years old in OIF-1, 20 years old in Fallujah, and then 21 on my third tour in Iraq.
0: And what do you think about the operation overall?
1: So overall, I think what happened was the dog caught the car, right? We did everything that we needed to do to be able to have a military victory. And then I think what happens is I think we kind of lost the plot at some point. It became about nation building and we ended up kind of being mired into a place where we were no longer fighting the war on our terms. We were fighting it on other people's terms.
0: Insurgency.
1: Yes, absolutely.
0: Yeah, having to push back. But no, it also was underappreciated because the economy collapsed right after was the surge.
1: Yeah.
0: We had 2008, we had the market crash. But prior to that, despite all the pushback, General Keane, David Petraeus, a lot of other MVPs came up with a plan. George Bush greenlighted it and even lost a lot of his party in doing it to combine with the tribes and give them back their country. And it worked to the point where Barack Obama basically said, why do we even have any troops there? I promised to end this war. Let's just pull everyone out, which ended up being a mistake because in comes ISIS afterwards. But having said that, do you find that people just want to say, oh, the Iraq war was a mistake, and they don't understand the victories that were there and that they've had, I don't know, 15 elections since?
1: Correct. So that's a fantastic question. I write about that as a young man sitting at, you know, the idea for me is democracy. What we wanted to do was provide a fledgling country who was with an autocratic dictator. We wanted to give them the opportunity at democracy. What I always say is that any form of revolution has to be, born from within. The people have to want it and they have to earn it. We provided the stability. I write a letter in there in 2005 where I'm sleeping in the election or in the first election site in Iraq in 40 years.
0: Famously, they had their fingers up in the air.
1: That's exactly correct. And that gravity was not lost on me as a 20-year-old. What we were fighting for, what we felt we were dying for, was the opportunity for democracy. At that point, it becomes Iraq's and the Iraqi people's decision of how they want to go. That was our job, was to provide them the space, and it was up to them to be able to decide where they wanted to go.
0: And they're doing that now. And now they have a situation where we have a presence there in the area, mm-hmm. and there's no longer Saddam Hussein. When people want to run down the Iraq war, go ahead. When people say things like stupid war, I think about the people that fought it. And I just ask you, go back to that time.
1: Right.
0: Go back to 91 and the criticism on Bush 41 mm-hmm. for not finishing the job. And Bush 43 finishes the job and they say, great. And all of a sudden the insurgency happens. They go, well, this whole thing was a mistake. And then afterward, you can't have it every way. And then you got to say, what if we did leave Saddam Hussein in power? What if we did relieve all the sanctions? Do you think that he would have just wilted into the woodwork? No. He would have been the menace of the Middle East.
1: Correct.
0: And we would have had two crazy terroristic powers instead of just one. Yes. Meaning Iran being the other.
1: In 1991, Saddam's military was the fourth largest military in the world, you know, backed largely by the Soviet Union as far as the weapon systems. And so for me, what I've been able to study through a lot of my own historical research is, you know, Desert Storm was a huge success because that was the right type of enemy for the right type of military that the United States had at that time frame. We had professionalized our military since the ending of Vietnam, and 1991 was this perfect opportunity for us to be able to overthrow within 4 days or 96 hours, take down the fourth largest military in the world and pacify them for a very, very long time. And then, yes, eventually this thing starts to percolate. And, you know, instability is something that we as a nation like to fight. We want to be able to provide an opportunity again for democracy. You know, Iraq is, when we look back on it, it's always easy to look back on with, you know, rose-colored glasses or with the clarity of 2020. When you're in the situation, you know, again, I was a young man. I was a Lance Corporal, E3, you know, and all of these things. I was really just trying to be able to save my friends' lives and get out of it alive myself. As we went into Fallujah, you know, there's an old saying that as soon as the first bullet passes by your head, politics goes out the window. And, you know, I write a lot about that in this book. A friend of mine said, this book is deeply, deeply political. It's nonpartisan. What I do is I show the world that through my experience as a young man fighting for democracy, fighting for his country. You know, I've read a lot of your work, and specifically one of the books that I enjoyed the most was on the Secret Six, right? Nathan Hale, right? My only regret is that I have but one life to give to my country. The majority of the Americans who join the United States military believe that, and they want that, and they will that. And they're very proud to bring that forward to defend the values that the United States carries forward.
0: Right. So what leadership lessons did you learn now? You said you're always a learning progress. I understand that. The humility is important, but you've learned a lot, right?
1: Yes.
0: And you're still young. How old are you?
1: I'm 41.
0: 41. So what did you take out of that, knowing, putting your life on the line most of the four or five years, right?
1: So I ended up doing 21 years inside of the service itself.
0: But in a hot war, how long?
1: Until 2000, my last combat deployment was 2014.
0: Okay.
1: I moved into special operations at that time frame in Afghanistan and North Africa. You know, what I learned was that for me, learning has to be central to your core. You have to be able to teach an old dog new tricks. But the core message inside of Dark Horse is make them better than you. Here's what I want people to take from the book. I want them to understand young Americans who suffer from their own ideas of self-efficacy. First, you have to be able to do hard things. If you're uncomfortable, you're growing. Second is that failure is often the first step to success. And the third thing is that when you achieve your own individual success, whatever that looks like in any walk of life, the job, now your obligation is to turn around and make the next generation better than you. I tell people all the time, if you want to know what I learned over 21 years of service, the very last page of the book is called Letter to the Leader. And I write an open letter to anybody who wants to be a leader from any walk of life. If you want to know how I learned that or what I did to be able to learn that lesson, those are in the pages of the book itself.
0: Right. And by the way, Angelo A. It couldn't be, you're all Italian, right?
1: Oh, super Italian.
0: 100%, I'm half Italian. Angelo A.G. Pascuti.
1: Yes, sir.
0: Okay, I got it right. Marine veteran, speaker, and author of a brand new book, Dark Horse, Harnessing Hidden Potential in War and in Life. Just let me bring it to today before we go. What would you like to see happen in Iran, knowing so many of your people that you serve with were killed by EFPs, as well as the insurgency, would they help finance and fuel?
1: Yes, great question. You know, I sat and I had a long conversation with Sean Ryan about this. We talked for 8.5 hours, and he asked a lot of these things.
0: 8.5 hours?
1: Yes, sir.
0: Is that all online on a podcast?
1: It is. It is. And so you kind of get to understand. Here's what I say as a service member is that the social contract, when we sign up to join the United States military, we write a blank check to the United States payable with our lives. What I want to understand, what I want people, politicians, you know, regular everyday Americans to understand, that bond that we share with one another has to be protected. And that sacred bond, it has to be wielded carefully. Whenever we go anywhere in the world to be able to defend the values or, you know, be able to stabilize countries for the sake of democracy, we have to have, I would say, clear objectives, a sound mind and a clear heart before we do that.
0: So you don't think this is clear enough?
1: In my person, now I understand I don't have a clearance anymore. So there's two things. I understand I am no longer the man in the arena, and I'm never going to, talk poorly on the men and women who are in the arena. I have turned in my badge.
0: But you are more qualified than 97% of the people in the country to comment.
1: That's correct. I do appreciate that. Yes, I think that the objective needs to be clearly laid out. You know, as far as a battle plan, we have to have a North Star, an idea of what we want to accomplish through there. And I think as a regular everyday American now, I don't see those. Now, I'm never going to argue that Iran is not an issue. I'm never going to argue that they have not fought us through proxies for the last, you know, 3 to 4 decades at this point. Never going to argue that. But I think that there's some professional military agencies who have a pretty good idea of what to do. And I think that what I've written in the book is sometimes that our policymakers need to let our military men and women make some of the decisions on the ground and not get in the way.
0: Right. So let them finish the job.
1: Yes, sir.
0: Right. Especially because if you look at the Middle East, you actually have a shot at so many of these countries care about their economy more than their religion. You know, I'm more than being a zealot or a fanatic. I look at the UAE, Saudi Arabia, Bahrain, look at Oman. They're looking to grow their society for the first time maybe in my lifetime. Mm-hmm. And it seems like in where you turn, Iran just sits in the way.
1: You know, it does. And it is a cultural center for it. And maybe not yes to finish the job. I think that having a very clear outline of what needs to happen and allowing our military makers to work towards that, to work towards those goals.
0: Pick up Dark Horse, harnessing hidden potential in war and in life. Angelo, great meeting you. Sorry we don't have 8.5 hours, but this has been great. Thanks so much. Appreciate it. And thanks for serving.
1: The pleasure was mine. It was my honor to serve.
0: Back in a moment.
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4: Governor Ron DeSantis is set to call a special legislative session next week to move forward with property tax reform in the state. To start, the governor wants to increase the homestead exemption from $50,000 to $250,000, eventually doing away with the tax entirely. Although laws currently require a person to be dead before they can go on currency, the Bureau of Engraving and Printing has reportedly been asked to come up with prototype bills as a part of the nation's 250th birthday, featuring President Donald Trump on a $250 bill. The Washington Post reports it has seen early designs for that currency. And a federal judge is allowing President Trump to move ahead with an executive order that puts limits on mail-in voting. Trump signing an order back in March requiring the U.S. Postal Service to only deliver ballots to voters on each state's approved mail-in ballot list.
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13: Why I'm resonating across the country or even outside of the country is because all I focus on is the truth. I'm the look around candidate. I do basics. I don't do national politics. I don't do parties. I just say, look, they're stealing all of our tax money to give it to drug addicts to have needles and tourniquets. And they're actually even selling the drugs to these addicts to let these people die on our sidewalks. I want to be the compassionate one, get these people mandatory treatment, medical treatment with doctors to help them get off of fentanyl and super meth. And that is what people actually want in L.A.
0: So what happens is we have L.A., which is losing more people. I think for the second time in history since it became a state in the United States of America, and the state is losing people, and Los Angeles is losing more than any other city in California. And it's just, you took this jewel, which got everything from fantastic beaches to the lure of Hollywood to the landscapes of Malibu and Pacific Palisades. I used to live there. And they made it almost unlivable. And the whole movie industry and television industry has literally left the city. So Spencer Pratt, who grew up there, says, I'm going to try to run. He thinks not only has he got more money than everybody else, more momentum than anybody else in the country, he thinks he's going to win June 2nd with over 50% of the vote as an independent / Republican. That's how, and it will be titanic. And send a message to everybody else in every city. If you're a Republican, give it a shot. You stood in line at the DMV, you paid the fee, you smiled for that terrible.
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4: 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And now, our top story. Tensions are heating back up in the Middle East. Here's Trey Yanks with the latest from Tel Aviv.
19: Iran launched drones toward a commercial vessel attempting to pass through the Strait of Hormuz. CENTCOM says at least five one-way attack drones were launched toward the vessel and intercepted. We know that a strike was also conducted against a control station that was about to launch a sixth drone. In response, the Iranians launched a drone and ballistic missile attack against Kuwait, targeting a U.S. base there, according to Iran's IRGC. The Kuwaitis confirmed an attack on their territory. CENTCOM released a statement saying U.S. Central Command and regional partners remain vigilant and measured as we continue to defend our forces and interests from unjustified Iranian aggression.
4: The strikes come as officials claim that progress is being made towards a peace deal, though President Trump suggested that he wouldn't agree to a deal unless it was, quote, perfect.
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20: Channel 9 Eyewitness News, meteorologist David Eckert. Coming up, we're tracking elevated rain and storm chances for today. How much longer that rain threat will linger coming up.
4: We're up to 83 and cloudy here at WDBO, Orlando's severe weather station, as we continue our team coverage. Senator Rick Scott sees only two options left for Iran.
21: Senator Scott was on Bloomberg TV yesterday to discuss the situation. He says the conflict will be settled in one of two ways.
22: I think either that we're going to have unbelievable hostilities, or we're going to have a deal. It's going to be one of those two things. I don't believe there'll be a ceasefire while they have the ability and then negotiate in 60 days. I just don't believe that's going to happen.
21: Scott adds on X that President Trump understands the threat of a nuclear-armed Iran, and we cannot let it happen. Hayden Wiggs, WDBO News.
4: The Attorney General of New York and New Jersey are now investigating FIFA World Cup ticket sales. Here's Mitch McCann reporting that they're looking into several things.
23: One is a concern relating to the seats that fans purchased within a range of categories at MetLife, where tickets were bought based on stadium maps, only for more premium seating to be released within the same categories at a later date. And fans who originally bought tickets say they were relegated to less favorable seats.
4: They're also investigating complaints about prices in general. They've subpoenaed FIFA to gather information on its ticketing practices. And Muslims undergoing the annual Hajj pilgrimage performing the ritual stoning of the devil on Wednesday outside of Mecca, Saudi Arabia. The heat didn't stop the faithful from throwing stones at a pillar representing Satan. The ritual is tied to the story of Abraham being asked by God to sacrifice his own son. Satan tried to convince Abraham to disobey God and not murder his child, a sacrifice God eventually stopped, marking an end to human sacrifice to the divine. Some 1.7 million people are taking place in this year's pilgrimage. And remember to tap the WDBO Pays Your Bills button inside the WDBO app and enter the word LOOT, L-O-O-T, LOOT. 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
1: Much higher chance for rain and thunderstorms today with high temperatures pushing into the upper 80s. Later on tonight, the rain and storms come to a close. Temperatures in the mid 70s. Staying unsettled for your Friday with high temperatures in the upper 80s and more rain chances for the weekend. From Channel 9 Eyewitness News, I'm meteorologist David Heckard.
0: 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Triple Team Traffic.
2: Got a crash on Good Homes Road northbound at the 408, or just before the 408. You got vehicles on the median in that area. Still going to find some delays on I-4 heading eastbound. Tap of the brakes at the 429. Slow again, Osceola Parkway to 535, and on the turnpike heading northbound right at the on-ramp from US 27. You got a disabled vehicle on the right shoulder, kind of blocking a little bit of that on-ramp lane, but you got delays approaching there. And then on the southbound side, approaching US 27, a crash with vehicles on the right shoulder still causing some big delays there as well. I'm Ed Torrance with Reliable Traffic Reports every 6 minutes in the morning on WDBO.
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3: So glad you're there. It's the Brian Kilmeade Show coming to you from Midtown Manhattan, where socialism is alive and well, and I'm not happy to report that. Josh Krashauer with us at the bottom of the hour, Fox News Radio political analyst, editor-in-chief of the Jewish Insider. And Mark Thiessen is standing by. He asked me to buy him a few minutes. He's still shaving and dealing has his butler getting his shoes and his slippers. He doesn't quite get up and around until like noon. He's doing a special favor for me, so I'll buy some time by talking to you. 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I'll be on stage in Reno, Nevada, talking about history, liberty, and laughs. And I'm going to bring history to life as we celebrate America 250, and you'll see it on Fox Nation 2. So let's get to the big three.
4: Number three.
5: Very simple. Iran cannot have a nuclear weapon. I'm doing that for the world. I'm not doing it just for us. And we've had great support from other nations, by the way. We don't need it at all, but we've had great support from other nations. The problem is you always get the support when you don't need it.
3: I don't know. 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I don't see any NATO support. Iran gets hammered for provoking American forces as they pretend, in my view, to be interested in peace talks. I'm not buying it. Let's finish these terrorists off.
4: Number two.

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2: Meanwhile, will the liberal spiraling city be open to an actual right-leaning reality star? On the other side, Tallarico of Texas thinks he's got a real shot of becoming a sitting senator in that state. Does Ken Paxton's winning the primary make that possible? According to the Cook Report, it went from solid right to leaning right. Mark Thiessen doesn't just lean right, he's solid right. He's a chief former speechwriter for George W. Bush, Fox News contributor, Washington Post columnist, and a fellow at AEI. Mark, welcome back.
3: Good to be with you, Brian.
2: So, Mark, first off, your thoughts about Tallarico and his chance of keeping that seat. He can speak.
3: Yeah, I mean, you never think that Texas is going to go blue, but it's put Texas in play, and at a minimum, we're going to have to spend tens of millions, if not hundreds of millions of dollars in defending that seat that would have been spent elsewhere trying to defend other seats or putting Democrats in play. So it's a big mistake. I think if Cornyn were the nominee, it would be a safe Republican seat. And second of all, It's broken Donald Trump's majority in the Senate. Donald Trump doesn't have an effective majority in the United States Senate today, because look at this. You got Cornyn, you've got Cassidy, you've got Tillis, all of whom Trump has driven out of the Senate, who have absolutely no reason to be loyal to him. And you add that to the sort of already semi-independent Republicans like Murkowski and Collins, Curtis in Utah. And that's like six votes he can't count on. And if we do have a blue wave this fall, which, you know, is certainly it looks like that in the House, though the redistricting is helping, then he's got to get through everything he wants to get through Congress that's at all controversial. He's got to get through using the budget reconciliation process in the next few months. And he's not going to get it through without those Republican senators, three of whom he personally drove out of the Senate. So it was a mistake to do that to Cornyn.
2: I 100% agree. I'm not a Paxton fan. I mean, the guy's done nothing, but he's been surrounded by scandal. I really don't know what he's been effective on. He's conservative, fine, but look at what he's done and how he's jeopardized that seat, and he's already been impeached
3: with 70% of Republicans in Texas House voting to impeach him. I mean, but again, like so many things in today, you're choosing between two evils, right? And Tallarico is by far a worse evil than Paxton is. This is a guy who goes out and says that Mary the story of Mary's this conversation with the angel Gabriel, where she said yes to the incarnation, is justification for abortion because Mary had a choice, so should women. I mean, it's blasphemy. This guy is running. He's trying to pioneer a new form of the religious left, which uses the Bible, uses faith as cover for left-wing social and social policies that would absolutely be disastrous if it was successful.
2: I was just reading some of his notes. He says, on the eighth day, God created pronouns. And I think that was come from the Revelations. Here's a little of James Tallarico, cut six.
4: The American flag is such a complicated symbol for most of us. And in many ways, like Jesus, like the cross, it's been co-opted and in some ways its true meaning has been betrayed. Prophetic voices like Jesus have helped me reckon with my own whiteness, my own masculinity.
2: Jesus does talk a lot about whiteness. And I am looking for Jesus's help to somehow explain my whiteness. So that's really going to come in handy.
3: It's almost comical. I mean, this is what we all thought we got rid of when Donald Trump won in 2024. And this is why my big concern right now, Brian, broader than just the Tallarico race, but he's a sort of a canary in the coal mine for this, is we all thought after 2024, after we put the Biden debacle behind us, that the clouds parted, the sun came out, all this crazy wokeness was behind us. And it was a beautiful sunny day again after the clouds of the Biden years. And I fear that we may just be in the eye of the storm, and that the other end of the storm is going to be much worse and much more devastating than the first one is. It looks sunny right now because Donald Trump is in the White House, but these people are coming back.

0: And they're coming back with a vengeance, and they're going to be even more woke and more crazy on the second round.
1: But who is it? It's not Governor Shapiro or Beshear, who don't, you know, they're not as moderate as they claim. But still, I mean, yeah. is it you think AOC is going to be the force? You think people like her are going to be the force? You think that Graham Plattner is going to be a force?
0: Well, I just don't see, if you look at, you know, I think it's entirely possible that AOC is the nominee. You know, Newsom, who's been one of the most disastrous governors in American history, could get it. There's a lot. I just don't see any sign that the Democratic Party has looked at the 2016 and 2024 elections and said, you know what? Our crazy policies have elected Donald Trump and the MAGA movement twice and put them into power. We should go back to the Clinton days of moderation and centrism and triangulation. They're doubling down on democratic socialism. They're doubling down on woke. And I find it very unlikely that whoever is the nominee, even if it's one of those moderates, so-called moderates, just like everyone told us Spanberger was a moderate, right? There is no moderate left in the Democratic Party. It's not going to be somebody who's going to be centrist. It's going to be somebody who's woke and left-wing and undemocratic.
1: Well, we have broken the green fever. I think anyone who runs on oil and gas doesn't have any future in our country. I think that's pretty much a dead issue that Democrats won't bring up, don't you think?
0: I don't know. If they come back into power, I don't know, especially if they get... Look, think about this. The Democrat in 2028, the Democrats win the White House, they control the House and they control the Senate, right? They're going to get rid of the filibuster. And then they're going to pass all this stuff with a simple 50 vote majority. And they're going to pass the Green New Deal. They're going to pass all the democratic socialism. They're going to pass Medicare for all. They're going to add Puerto Rico as a state. They're going to add D.C. as a state. They could even add Guam as a state. They're going to pack the Senate. They're going to pack the Supreme Court so that they have justices that will uphold all their overreach. They're going to pack the Electoral College by adding people to the House. There's so many things that they can do if they get control over all elements of power. And they all know that everything they do, Brian, it's a one-way. Socialism is a one-way ratchet. We never come in and undo what they do. All we do is we cut some taxes for a little while and restrict their programs. And then they come in and pick up where they left off and start moving us towards socialism again. So they don't mind losing an election once in a while.
1: So one of the most interesting stories is Spencer Pratt in Los Angeles. He actually understands the issues. He's extremely aggressive and comfortable. He destroyed the sitting mayor. And now we might in a couple of weeks have somebody that leans right in a major city. I think that could be the beginning of a positive trend. Here's a little of Spencer Pratt today on Fox and Friends. Cut one.
2: First off, the reason why all that money was raised, that was right after the debate. And they saw me destroy these two terrible politicians for an hour straight. And everybody realized, oh, finally somebody telling the truth. So that's where all the money came from. And a lot of it's from all over the country because people forget over 50,000 people a year leave Los Angeles because it's so terrible.
3: First time ever. More people leaving than coming.
2: So these people see that I'm saying why they left. So they're trying to get me elected so they can move back.
1: So he raised $2.72 million, Bass $283,000. How intrigued are you about his nomination? And he thinks he can win outright in a week.
0: Well, first of all, God bless him for trying. You know, that and for inspiring a lot of people. I mean, I think he's a good person and he's trying to do the right thing. But as he pointed out, those 50,000 people, they can't vote in Los Angeles. They're voting in Texas now. They're voting in Florida. They've moved out. The big problem we have with all these blue states is that blue governance it's a self-reinforcing phenomenon because it drives all the reasonable people out who would vote to elect a Spencer Pratt or someone like that. I mean, is Los Angeles more conservative than New York, which just elected Mamdani? Is it more conservative than Chicago that had a choice in the last mayoral election between a semi-normal Democrat and someone who was even worse and chose the lunatic? I mean, I just don't see any signs that in any of these major blue cities.
1: So you don't think he's going to win?
0: I hope he does, but I just don't get the sense that that's where the electorate is in these cities because all the people who would, you know, the days where we elected Rudy Giuliani to clean up the city and where Democrats cross over to vote for a Republican seem to be behind us. I mean, I hope he proves me wrong. I'd love nothing better than to see someone like him running the city of Los Angeles. It would be fantastic. But all those people, as he pointed out on your show, those people have left. So they want to come back. They'll come back if he's elected, but he needs them to come back first to elect him.
1: So he doesn't believe there's going to be a big turnout, which will work to his advantage. He said to us on camera, off camera, he goes, I'm over 50. I go, what does that mean? He goes, that means I win June 2nd. And I plan on taking vacation next week. So that'll be amazing. So I want to talk about Iran. The U.S. military carried out new strikes in Iran yesterday, targeting a military site that threatened American troops. They shot down four Iranian one-way attack drones, and then they blew up a control station at Bandar Abbas. If you're, now I know it's impossible to get in Iran's head because they have so many different factions, but if they are that desperate economically, why would they do something that could jeopardize talks that could go in their favor or could bring back some economic relief?
0: Because there's no Delcy Rodriguez in Iran. There just isn't. There's no. This is the Nazis. There were extreme Nazis and moderate Nazis. You know, were the moderate Nazis moderate? There's no such thing, right? So everybody there is, I mean, the people that we are negotiating with who seem reasonable are absolute lunatics as well. And they are, their military is broken. Their command and control is broken. Their military capacity is broken. I mean, if you just look at my column, I'm about to hit send on in a few minutes to the Washington Post, just goes through the battle damage assessment of what we've accomplished in Operation Epic Fury. I mean, we just decimated their ballistic
1: missile. Where'd you get your information?
0: From Admiral Cooper, from the Israeli military assessment, battle damage assessments, the stuff is out there. Admiral Cooper testified before Congress the other week. You know, people say, well, we didn't eliminate all their ballistic missiles. Yeah, but we eliminated their ballistic missile production capacity. They can't rebuild. So what was Iran doing before Operation Epic Fury? They, after Midnight Hammer, they decided that they were going to go on a crash course to build 8,000 ballistic missiles by 2027 in order to create a shield that would make them impenetrable because they could overwhelm Israel's defenses in a war and make it impossible for us to take out their nuclear program again. And so we've decimated that. We've destroyed 85% of their production capacity. We took out their space program, which was their cover for their long-range ballistic missile program. We've just decimated their leadership, their command and control, their Navy, their air defenses, their Air Force can fly sorties. These are all major military victories that have set the Iranian regime back dramatically. So this was important to do regardless of what happens now. But the question that is facing President Trump now is, are these temporary achievements or are we going to make them irreversible, right? And the problem with a deal, even a good one, is that it gives the regime a lifeline to survival. Right now, they're on the ropes.
1: So what would you like to see happen, Mark? I know we only have 90 seconds left. What would you like to see happen?
0: Very simple. I'd like him to finish the last 2 weeks of the bombing that he suspended, which is what Admiral Cooper needed to finish the target list. I'd like him to open the Strait of Hormuz by force. I'd like him to maintain the blockade and arm the Iranian people to overthrow the regime. That's my plan. You like it?
1: How equipped are they to do that?
0: I think that it depends on the Iranians. I mean, in a way, the Iranians, if the Iranians were smart and organized, they would cut a deal with Trump, give him what he wants, and wait him out until Gavin Newsom or AOC or some weak Biden-esque figure is in the White House, and then break the deal and go for it again, because they would see beyond the horizon. We need a permanent victory, not a temporary one.
1: All right, Mark, I look forward to your column today. I think people have to understand the success we have because we can't see it. We don't see it. And so we go, okay, that sounds good, but we don't know. You know, how are they still standing? Maybe we overestimated. And Mark will outline that in the Washington Post today. Mark, thanks so much. Appreciate it.
0: Take care.
1: All right. 1-866-408-7669. We'll take your calls next. And then Josh Krasshauer joins us. Or you can write me, BrianKilmeade.com.
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6: An Orange County commissioner stepping down, District 3 Democrat Myra Uribe submitting her resignation on Tuesday so that she can run for county mayor. Her resignation will take effect December 7th. A Google employee now being accused of using insider information to make $1 million on Polymarket after allegedly using an account under a fake name to correctly bet on Google's most searched person of 2025. And during a cabinet meeting on Wednesday, President Trump dismissing a question about reports that a proposed deal would allow Iran and Oman to jointly control the Strait of Hormuz. Trump said that Oman will behave just like everybody else or, quote, will have to blow them up.
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22: The more you listen, the more you'll know. It's Brian Kilmeade.
23: With the COVID, excuse me, with dealing with everything we have to do with, look, if we finally beat Medicare, the total initiative relative to what we're going to do with more Border Patrol and more asylum officers. I'm happy to play golf if you carry your own bag.
24: Were you horrified as you saw it unfold?
0: I wasn't horrified, I was frightened, because I had never, ever seen Joe like that before or since. Never.
2: Or since.
0: Yes.
2: Or since. You've never seen him like
0: never.
2: That?
0: Never.
2: No. What happened?
0: I don't know what happened. I mean, as I watched it, I thought, oh my God, he's having a stroke. And it scared me to death.
1: Scared her to death. She's still lying. Aren't you sick of this? I mean, this is one I just want to point out. If you watch other channels, they're actually saying she's lying too. Because they had to put that book out with Alex Thompson and Jake Tapper, where they decide just to turn on Joe Biden after the election. Where they, for 3.5 years, when you brought it up, they thought it was cruel. They thought you were being inhumane, thought it was being partisan. When we watched him just shuffle along, we see him lose himself, unable to answer any questions, shout out, get angry for no reason, unable to have a press conference, only have 6 cabinet meetings, have his wife run the last one. We're seeing all this stuff. And then until he lost the Democrats lost the election, nobody thought about it. Then everyone said he lost it. George Clooney came out, said that's not the same Joe Biden. Joe Biden actually says, I thought he had a stroke. We know that's not true. Because you know what she did after? They went to a rally and then they went to the Waffle House. Ladies and gentlemen, if you're married to someone and you think they had a stroke, I am not a doctor, but one thing you shouldn't bring your spouse to is a rally and the Waffle House. I would bring them to a doctor if you were that concerned. Actually, it might have been a good political move to say maybe had some type of problem.
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6: Good morning. It's now 10:30 here at WDBO. I'm Greg Rhodes with our top story. And in our continuing coverage of the conflict in Iran, the U.S. launching yet another round of strikes against Iran, now the second in just 48 hours. Here's ABC News senior political correspondent Rachel Scott with more.
3: President Trump now claims Iran is negotiating on fumes, rejecting the regime's demands to take control over the Strait of Hormuz in coordination with Oman.
19: Would you accept a short-term deal that allows Iran and Oman to control the strait? And would they have to open it immediately, or would you be open to that happening over a period of time?
24: No, the strait's going to be open to everybody.
19: And who would control it?
24: International waters. Nobody's going to control it. We're going to watch over it. We'll watch over it, but nobody's going to control it.
6: Here's Iran's Islamic Revolutionary Guard Corps saying that it launched an attack on an American air base where the strikes were launched from. It's unclear which base was targeted, but there are reports that air defenses in Kuwait responded to incoming missile and drone attacks.
21: This is
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26: I'm Channel 9 Eyewitness News meteorologist David Eckert. Coming up, we're tracking elevated rain and storm chances for today. How much longer that rain threat will linger coming up.
6: Now up to 84 and cloudy here at WDBO, Orlando's severe weather station, as we continue our team coverage. And a manhunt may have come to an end this morning in Volusia County, where officials believe the body of a murder suspect has been found. We've been reporting on it all morning as a search was underway in Volusia County for an Alachua County man considered armed and dangerous. The Daytona Beach Police Department announcing yesterday that it was looking for Gainesville's Xavion Marquis Perry. He was wanted for shooting his girlfriend to death on Tuesday night in Gainesville. The Daytona Beach Police Department saying that Perry was last seen near the Main Street Pier, a body washed ashore in Ormond Beach earlier this morning. And protesters are still demonstrating outside the ICE detention facility at Newark, New Jersey. And a few arrests have been made. The protesters standing in solidarity with detainees inside who are undergoing a hunger strike. They say the conditions are inhumane, including rotten food and reports of being denied toilet paper. Here's more from Phil Tate reporting from outside the facility.
27: Much of the chaos caught on video as demonstrators posted barriers outside of the facility, using their bodies to block federal vehicles from exiting the grounds that they believe might be used for the transfer of detainees out of the center. Protesters were told to move back by federal officers as a ton of pepper spray was in the air and batons in hand.
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26: Much higher chance for rain and thunderstorms today, with high temperatures pushing into the upper 80s. Later on tonight, the rain and storms come to a close, temperatures in the mid 70s. Staying unsettled for your Friday, with high temperatures in the upper 80s and more rain chances for the weekend. From Channel 9 Eyewitness News, I'm meteorologist David Heckard.
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11: That traffic's still slow on I-4 as you're heading eastbound from Osceola Parkway to 535. After that, though, clear into downtown. Got a crash on the 417 as you're heading northbound just before University Boulevard, and still got delays on the Turnpike southbound approaching US 27 due to an earlier crash there. I'm Ed Torrance with Reliable Traffic Reports every 6 minutes in the morning on WDBO.
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12: I'm a registered Republican, but my supporters are all Democrats because Los Angeles is all Democrats. All the people financing me are Democrats. All the meetings I take every day are Democrats. Democrats are very angry with what happened to Los Angeles. They were fed a bunch of lies by Mayor Bass, who said she was going to literally solve homelessness. She was going to do all these things she didn't do. So they, all of the people that put her actually in office, are now behind me. I have Republicans that love me. I have Democrats that love me. I have independents that love me. Even some socialists messaged me and they're like, hey, don't be so mean to us. We like you too. I'm like, sorry, I don't mess with socialists.
1: That is Spencer Pratt, and one of the most fascinating stories in politics today. He was on our couch 2 hours ago. I could not be more impressed. Talked to him before behind the scenes. He's loving every minute of this, not loving not seeing his family, but I just love the idea of someone learning the issues, growing up in an area, and just not saying they only elect Democrats in cities. I'm going to run anyway. He's within 8 points in the last poll of Karen Bass. He believes he's over 50% now. Josh Krashauer joins us now, Fox News Radio political analyst, editor-in-chief of the Jewish Insider. Josh, where's the Spencer Pratt candidacy going?
25: Well, I think you have to kind of split two things apart from each other, the politics and the policy. He has tapped into widespread frustration with the ruling governing class in Los Angeles that has been way to the left of even the Los Angeles public when it comes to dealing with crime, when it comes to dealing with public disorder, homelessness, and especially, I think most appreciably, like the lack of recovery from the Pacific Palisades, Malibu, and other communities that were devastated by the fires, the lack of reconstruction. That was what got him into the race, and he has really pinpointed that as an example of just the incompetence of the government under Karen Bass and the public leadership of the Democratic Party.
1: He destroyed her in the debate. He destroyed her.
25: He won the debate. He's winning the debates. He's dominating the conversation. The big question in LA, the politics are a little complicated because at the mayor's race and California electoral system, you have a first round of balloting where the top two finishers move on into a runoff. So the battle right now looks like Bass is actually losing support, but you look at the polls, but the question is who's going to finish in the two spot. There's a sort of a socialist city councilor and Spencer Pratt. I would put my money on Pratt. I think he's really captured the imagination and the momentum in these last few weeks, especially with his advertising and really hitting on the issues that a lot of frustrated Angelenos care about, Los Angeles voters care about. But it's close, and the polling is really all about who can finish in that two spot and get to that one-on-one runoff against Karen Bass.
1: Listen, I don't want to get into the whole thing about fraudulent elections, but I do am concerned that everybody gets a ballot without even requesting one, and there's no pandemic on in Los Angeles. That gets people worried. Spencer Pratt goes, I can't worry about that. I just want people to vote. He says, I want people to go out there and just vote, take action, get the vote in early, don't wait for election day. He thinks he's going to win January 2nd. He thinks he's over 50% right now. Have you seen anything that showed that?
25: Yeah, look, I think that's not a very optimistic read of the realities of Los Angeles politics. I mean, I thought Rick Caruso, who was an independent, was actually building a very broad coalition, including moderate Democrats, when he ran 4 years ago, and ultimately came up just a little bit short in what was a better environment overall nationally for Republicans. So, look, I think if Spencer Pratt makes it to the runoff, he's going to have to overcome the very heavily Democratic registration advantage that Democrats have in the city of Los Angeles. That said, these issues are not going away. And Karen Bass has actually tried to kind of parry the attacks and focus more. She's worried a little bit more on her left. She's facing a challenge from essentially a socialist challenging her from the far left. So she's going to have to, you're going to have one-on-one debates. You're going to have a real opportunity for these issues to be even more directly confronted head-to-head. So, look, I haven't seen polling that shows Pratt at 50%. I think that would be a big challenge early on. But he's certainly scoring some punches against Bass. She certainly is vulnerable on these top-of-mind issues for Los Angeles voters. And I think the campaign is going to be quite fascinating.
1: Here's the similarity. You know what Trump always talks about? Common sense. Like, pronouns? Are you kidding me? Don't seal the border? How is that pro-American? Why don't you crack down on crime and make criminals pay a price for their criminal activity? You know, why are you coddling illegal immigrants? So there's so many of these things. Well, why is throwing more money at a homeless situation only growing homeless? How long are you going to allow to do that? Are you going to allow shoplifting up to $1,000? In what planet is that okay? So these are some of the things that are out there that if you have the opposite of that, you're not a conservative. It used to be, I want to spend more on social programs, I want to spend less, conservative, liberal. I want to spend more money on military, I want to spend less, conservative, liberal. But these other things are common sense nonsense. He comes in as common sense. This is what I hope the new trend is. I don't care if it's Republican or Democrat. Common sense.
25: Yeah, I think Spencer Pratt could... Yeah, he already is, I think, taking inspiration from what happened in the northern part of California, where San Francisco voters hit rock bottom several years ago. And they first ousted the school board, who wanted to take down like Abraham Lincoln's name from schools. And then they ousted those far left extremists. And then they ousted the DA, who wasn't prosecuting the crime and actually replaced him with a more moderate successor. And then they actually replaced the mayor finally and actually elected a Democrat who's very moderate and pro-business and was running on, frankly, a lot of the same issues that Spencer Pratt is talking about in Los Angeles. I think the big difference and the one hurdle that Pratt is going to have to overcome is his, in the case of San Francisco, the moderate pro-business sane candidate ultimately was a Democrat, had ties to Democrats. So he didn't have to deal with questions about support from Trump and party identification.
1: Yeah.
25: I think Pratt is, it's just hard. We are so partisan and so polarized that even I see this all the time in congressional elections. We talk about like Graham Platner in Maine. How would Democrats that are moderate vote for a guy with a Nazi tattoo? It's partisanship. They just want Democrats to hold the Senate. So there's just a partisan, kind of delusion that's taking place in our politics that's going to make it hard for Pratt to win over those moderate Democrats, even though they probably agree with him on a whole lot of the issues he's bringing up.
1: So Billy Bush, Mr. Hollywood, who always knows politics, hence his last name, is going to be on with me Sunday night, said this about Pratt's chances after talking to him. Cut 19.
5: There's a sadness that comes and an empathy that comes for homelessness, but aggravated, angry drug addicts who are in your face and scaring people, that's not okay. And under Karen Bass, it has gotten worse and worse. It is a terrible situation. And, this guy stepped up. Who else stepped up? He's the best chance Los Angeles has.
1: So he thinks they're the best that Los Angeles has. He's got Leo DiCaprio, and he said that Jamie Foxx came up to him publicly and said, "You got my support." We know Paris Hilton hosted a fundraiser for him. So you can't say they're running from him like they might. Most of them might run from Trump. That might be the difference. But then Spencer Pratt said something interesting to me. I said, "What do you think about this celebrity help?" Because actually, he says, "I think it hurts me." He said, "I am talking to people. I don't want them to think that I'm one of these celebrities because I'm afraid of losing those independents or the moderate Democrats." Is he right?
25: Yeah, look, I think the fact that he's recognizable from his time, was it on the Hills, which I didn't watch, but I have a lot of people I've talked to that know him from the reality show. So that in a way that helped him because he has name ID recognition. People want to talk about him and write about him. And I think now that they're paying attention to the issues, his argument is resonating with a whole lot of those voters. I think his biggest challenge is actually going to be apathy. I can't tell you how many Los Angeles, I was just in Los Angeles not long ago, and the thing that came up so often was the notion that this is the normal in LA was just expecting bad schools and expecting incompetent public services and expecting that if you didn't have access to a private fire department, you were going to see your house burn down to the ground, right? The incompetence of public services has taken place for so long under progressive rule in the city. The unions have taken over the school system. I was surprised how many parents of any means at all send their kids to private school, even in wealthy neighborhoods, not to the public schools, because they've been essentially run by the unions, and the quality is very poor, even in wealthy areas. So there's a you would think that people would be outraged and wanting to elect someone like Pratt, who's talking about these issues and is running as a much more mainstream candidate, but there's a lot of apathy. People are kind of accepting the lack of quality public services, the reality of homelessness, which has been going on since COVID and hasn't changed. They've accepted that as the new normal. I think the successful Pratt has been very good at saying, we don't need to accept this. We don't need to accept this mediocrity. We can do better. But the what he's fighting is as much the partisan divide, but he's also fighting apathy from a lot of voters that have accepted LA's governance as being subpar, and this is the way things are always going to be.
1: Yeah, I want you to hear the other one is Graham Plattner. I think he's an abomination. I think that his services, although laudable, he's out there criticizing on Reddit somebody else for not said he should have been killed instead of giving a Purple Heart. That person spoke up and called him out. And we know about him saying, "I'm an avowed communist," some of the horrible things he said about women in the past. But yet he's looked at as the man's man. And according to a recent poll that Fox says is doesn't reach our standards, but he's up by about 8 on the sitting senator, Susan Collins, but amongst his, with his Nazi tattoo on his chest, which he denies that he thought was a Nazi tattoo. Have you ever heard someone get a tattoo and confused by what it meant? He's the first. So Congressman Democrat Jake Auchincloss said this. He's from Massachusetts. Cut 20.
13: I've been clear about Graham Plattner. I find that tattoo and his commentary about it to be personally disqualifying. I hope Maine voters agree with me. I think there would be a mistake for the Democratic Party to think that Graham Plattner's brand of the Democratic Party is what wins us durable majorities throughout this country.
1: So he says even before the primary, he knows he's going to get it. He should be disqualified. Not many people feel that way. Bernie Sanders anointed him. He's looked at. He got the governor to bow out. He's getting a ton of money. Plattner seems to me to be a joke of a candidate, but in Maine, they're taking him serious. Why?
25: Well, what's remarkable about that moment is that Jake Auchincloss said what I think a lot of people would say, which is, I'm not sure if we should elect someone with a Nazi tattoo who had it for many years and who has, you know, cheered the death of American soldiers and said all the kind of crazy things that he said on the public record. But the reality is, Auchincloss got attacked, not Plattner. The Democrats, and especially the progressives who are really behind Plattner's campaign, were more mad at Auchincloss for speaking the obvious truth than for Plattner, given all his baggage. So that's a sign of the times. The reality also is that people are so inured, they're so used to scandal in our politics, that the polling, at least, shows that a lot of the baggage that Plattner brings to the table hasn't registered, or at least not registered in a way that would make him a sure loser against Susan Collins in the general election. Now, I always tell people who haven't covered Maine politics before, Susan Collins was trailing in every single poll badly in 2020 and ended up winning comfortably. So Maine polling is not the most reliable polling of any state. I mean, it's one of the worst states to poll for any state in the country. But you know, when you don't see polling showing these scandals hurting him, Democrats are just inclined to play team ball. They're inclined to shut their mouth and bite their tongue about their misgivings about Plattner and hope he can get them a Senate majority. They care more about winning the Senate and winning that important Senate seat than they do about the hate and the extremism coming from Plattner's mouth.
1: And he's also a socialist, right? He loves that socialist program.
25: Communist.
1: Yeah, communist. Yeah, he said he was a communist.
25: On social media, yeah.
1: So what's going on with this, Josh? I mean, are we to believe that AOC and Mamdani and this Seattle mayor and everybody, all these other socialists are on the rise? Are they the standard bearer for Bernie Sanders, the kingmaker? Is that the standard bearer for the Democratic Party?
25: Yeah, well, what you're seeing is that the mainstream leaders of the party, led by Chuck Schumer, have surrendered to the radicals. They become, you know, they're afraid to stand on their own principles, and they're afraid to speak out for moderation and seriousness. And they've allowed sort of the radicals to storm the gates. They don't have enough institutional heft to say stop. This is going to destroy the party. I mean, we wrote a story today about the prospect of two open socialists winning key congressional seats in the state of New York next month. One defeating a congressman, leading in a poll against the or competitive in a poll against the congressman, and one in an open seat race. But the prospect of a Democratic Socialist of America endorsed and affiliated candidate winning any congressional seat in the country would have been unthinkable a decade ago. And you may have a half dozen by the end of you know, the midterm elections and these safe blue Democratic districts. That I don't think that can be underscored. I mean, the party has been going off the deep end ideologically, and they're willing to tolerate even the most extreme candidates or personally damaged candidates like a Graham Plattner. We talked about Abdul El Sayed in Michigan. We haven't talked about this guy in New Jersey who we had a big scoop yesterday that this is someone who we went traveled to Bosnia in the 1990s and worked for what ended up becoming an Al-Qaeda affiliate. And he is some pretty ugly ties to terrorist groups in his past, and yet that's not an issue. The Democrats don't want to talk about it in a New Jersey primary coming up next Tuesday. So I think you'll be hearing a lot more about that. But the kind of scandals, the kind of extremism that was disqualifying, that you never would see these candidates in running for dog catcher, no less, Congress, are actually winning Democratic primaries and are likely going to see some of them in Congress next year.
1: Josh, fascinating time. Josh Krasher, thanks so much.
25: Thanks, Brian.
1: All right. Well, we'll be back in a minute.
21: Now, the three big things you need to know, powered by Mark Spain Real Estate.
6: Governor Ron DeSantis is set to call a special legislative session next week to move forward with property tax reform in the state. To start, the governor wants to increase the homestead exemption from $50,000 to $250,000, eventually doing away with the tax entirely. Although laws currently require a person to be dead before they can go on currency, the Bureau of Engraving and Printing has reportedly been asked to come up with prototype bills as a part of the nation's 250th birthday, featuring President Donald Trump on a $250 bill. The Washington Post reports it has seen early designs for that currency. And a federal judge is allowing President Trump to move ahead with an executive order that puts limits on mail-in voting. Trump signing an order back in March requiring the U.S. Postal Service to only deliver ballots to voters on each state's approved mail-in ballot list.
21: Gas and grocery prices shouldn't determine your weekend plans. 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
27: Governor, what do you make of President Trump wanting to come to the NBA Finals? If the Knicks are possibly playing, do you think that he would go? He would also say no?
29: No.
27: What do you think of him saying he's a lifelong Knicks fan? I think that's how the Times reported it.
29: I asked him to name the starting lineup from 1993 championship team and see how he does.
1: Okay, there was no championship team in 1993, so-called. Governor Hochul screwed up again. And why wouldn't you just assume that he's a Knicks fan? If he said he's a lifelong Laker fan or Bulls fan or Heat fan, that would go, well, what's that about? But he's a Knicks fan. He grew up in New York City. If you don't believe it, there's so much. All of a sudden, everything started popping up online. Listen to Donald Trump. The year was 1994. Donald Trump walks up on Marv Albert. Cut 61.
30: By this, it should be pointed out.
31: 43. Oh,
30: it's your good friend Donald Trump.
31: Yes, my business partner.
30: What does it say? Walk on. It's very nice. That model. Thank you very much. Thank you.
27: Were you around for the last?
30: Thank you. I told you never to bother me during the telecast. Very, very embarrassing. Thank you. Very nice. The staff very well prepared.
1: And that was him in 94 at the finals. Was he a Knicks fan then? Kathy Hochul? What were you doing over in Buffalo? Shoveling snow? Cut 62. Donald Trump, Laker game.
32: Donald Trump, who is a big Knicks fan and who joins us now. Donald, I know you're a Knicks fan, so are you disappointed that Kobe's not here, or are you glad he's not here because it ups your chances?
33: Well, I guess you could look at it both ways, but I'd like to see Kobe play. I came here to see my man Kobe.
1: Okay, he's a Knicks fan. You idiots. Of all the vulnerability, don't question Donald Trump and sports in New York. He spent his 30s and 40s hanging out in George Steinbrenner's box. He's a Yankee fan, too. Meanwhile, Alex, we got a ton of email. Do you want to just run through everything that we discussed? Anything pop up there that we should share?
34: Let's see. This one's from Mike, and he said, this is from a little bit ago. So I said, you closed the show by saying, I don't get the support for socialism, i.e. communism. And he recently asked a bunch of your guests this. And none provided with a persuasive explanation. Actually raises question a lot with Half Your Guests. It's the most important journalistic question. Why do some people support communism, soft on crime policies, open borders, blah, blah, blah?
1: You know what my answer to that is?
34: Why?
1: They're frustrated in life. They want something to blame, so they want to blame the system. I'm not saying that there's no, they don't like the idea of no guaranteed outcomes, and they want to blame something. Blame the refs. Blame the weather. Blame the system. It can't be you. It is you. And you have a politician saying it's not you, so you'll vote for them.
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21: 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Orlando's news, weather, and traffic starts now.
8: Hey, good morning. It's now 11 o'clock here at WDBO. I'm Greg Rhodes with our top story. A federal judge overnight rejected an attempt by Democrats to block President Trump's executive order restricting mail-in voting. Here's Chuck Silverstein with why.
9: Trump's order directs the Postal Service to only provide mail-in ballots to voters on an approved list. But Judge Carl Nichols ruled that the lawsuit was premature because the government has not yet taken steps to implement the order, and therefore plaintiffs have not suffered any harm at present. Democratic leadership, the NAACP, and LULAC, the League of United Latin American Citizens, were suing. The judge says they can renew their motions if and when the order is enforced.
8: That executive order seeks to create a national list of eligible voters and limit mail voting. Attention will now shift to Boston, where another challenge to that executive order is heading through the federal courts.
21: This is
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11: I'm Channel 9 Eyewitness News, meteorologist David Eckert. Coming up, we're tracking elevated rain and storm chances for today. How much longer that rain threat will linger coming up.
8: 85 and partly cloudy here at WDBO, Orlando's severe weather station, as we continue our team coverage. The state attorney is now seeking the death penalty against a man accused of sexually battering a child.
12: Bill Gladson made the announcement Wednesday after a jury indicted Schubert Makarat on 47 felony counts, including 12 of which were for sexual battery upon a child less than 12 years old. Gladson said he believes he has the necessary aggravating factors to prove Makarat should be put to death.
13: We are seeking to prematurely end his life because he has forfeited his right to live among us.
12: Makarat is currently being held at the Lake County Jail without bond, and his trial is scheduled for September. Hayden Wiggs, WDBO News.
8: The lineup for the America 250 celebration is evolving.
14: Let freedom ring.
8: Martina McBride, Flo Rida, Vanilla Ice, Brett Michaels, The Commodores, and Milli Vanilli, all among the artists confirmed to perform at the Great American State Fair. Morris Day and The Time and Young MC had also been announced as a part of that lineup, but that's since changed with both acts publicly backing out. CNC Music Factory is also questionable after their frontman posted an online post about not really wanting to be involved with what he saw as a Trump-backed event. Freedom 250 CEO Keith Kroc says that the performers that they've booked, quote, represent the very best of who we are and the boundless opportunities ahead. The 16-day event will kick off on June 25th at the National Mall in Washington, D.C. And Major League Baseball meeting to try and pass a new collective bargaining agreement.
0: With a collective bargaining agreement between Major League Baseball and its Players Association set to expire in December and an expectation of a work stoppage through an owner's lockout, Major League Baseball is expected to propose a salary cap Thursday, which exists in some form in the other three major pro sports leagues in North America, but not in MLB, where players have vowed they would never sign on for this. Wednesday, the Players Association asked for expanded free agency, salary arbitration rights, and other matters like a competitive integrity tax that would penalize teams who don't meet a payroll threshold. The union also wants to see high-revenue teams share more with less wealthy teams. Jared Max, Fox News.
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3: Much higher chance for rain and thunderstorms today with high temperatures pushing into the upper 80s. Later on tonight, the rain and storms come to a close. Temperatures in the mid 70s. Staying unsettled for your Friday with high temperatures in the upper 80s and more rain chances for the weekend. From Channel 9 Eyewitness News, I'm meteorologist David Heckard.
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4: Crash on Orange Avenue between Jetport Drive and Spruce Avenue. Vehicles on the side of the road. And you're also going to find traffic slowing on I-4 eastbound still from Osceola Parkway to 535. Once you get past that, though, you still got traffic slowing a bit between the 408 and Amelia. Then you'll be in the clear. I'm Ed Torrance with Reliable Traffic Reports every 6 minutes in the morning on WDBO.
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5: Right from Midtown Manhattan, heard around the country, around the world, is the Brian Kilmeade Show. This hour, I'll be joined by Yankee President Randy Levine. Why? Because he's chairman of the Presidential Committee on College Sports, and they've come up with a piece of legislation that's got bipartisan support. Hopefully, it'll be the same way when it comes to voting, to reform and put some structure to what is the Wild West, and that is Division I sports, all NCAA sports, because as basketball and football goes, so goes the other so-called Olympic sports, the non-revenue sports, the field hockey, the gymnastics, the soccer, the track and field. They got to find a way to get NIL under control, and I think they've done it through legislation, as offensive as some people will feel about that, because they don't want government involved. But this is a chance really for government to help. They were asked to help. John Smoltz, Hall of Fame Major League Baseball pitcher, he's going to be doing something important with golf. He's a fantastic golfer. So is Brett Baer. They're both going to be in the 2026 American Century Championships. So he'll be joining us and we'll talk some baseball too. And Daniel Turner is standing by, founder of Energy Advocacy Group of Power the Future. And the number one issue right now in the world is the Iran war and what's going to happen and how it's affected the price of energy in the world, and has had a severe effect. When you look at our country, Dan, we look at Get oil, I think, is about 95 is a barrel right now.
6: 89. It's down.
5: It's went to 89.
6: Yeah, considering the hits last night, it's at 89 right now, which is remarkable.
5: You mean hits on the Iranian sent drones at us?
6: With yes.
5: The
6: sky. Yeah, the military action that happened overnight. I woke up, I was convinced oil was going to be back to 110, and it actually has come down a bit. So
5: it was at 65 before the war?
6: It was at 65. I think March 26 was the last day. It was around 63, and it's been straight up since then. Hasn't gone higher than 110, which was bad. To see it back around 89, 90 is good. It should drop even more.
5: Is it because the Saudis rerouted through the Red Sea? Is that part of it?
6: That's a huge part of it. And I'm sure some vessels are getting through. I know the administration isn't saying which, because it's probably a little politically sensitive, right? If you're letting certain countries have their vessels get through the straits and certain are not. But certain vessels are. Other

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1: 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Our top story, Israeli officials have reportedly taken out the head of Hamas's military during an airstrike in Gaza. Israel government spokesperson David Mentzer claims that the Israeli military is not planning on backing down until everyone involved in the October 7th attacks is held accountable.
2: After October the 7th, every single terrorist involved on that day and after that day that held our people as hostage, they will be hunted, they will be located, and they will be eliminated.
1: Mohammed Adda allegedly was behind the coordination of the October 7th attacks in Israel and was reportedly working to rebuild Hamas military forces, violating the ceasefire agreement. These strikes come less than 2 weeks after Israel took out his predecessor.
0: This is
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1: I'm Laurel Lee. It's currently 87 degrees, mostly cloudy. Are expecting afternoon thunderstorms and rainstorms across the area. Continuing our team coverage, Massachusetts Governor Maura Healey announcing new guidance today for how communities in the state should respond to ICE. The governor says the goal is to keep state residents safe from ICE agents.
4: People should be able to go to church, to drop their kids off at school, to go get health care, to go report crimes. Unfortunately, ICE is making that very difficult.
1: The governor had signed an executive order earlier this year limiting state cooperation with federal immigration enforcement. The Trump administration has accused some state officials of not working with the federal government to stop dangerous criminals, but critics say federal agents also go after many nonviolent offenders. Remember to tap the WDBO Pays Your Bills button in the WDBO app right now and enter the word purse. P-U-R-S-E. Right now for your chance at $1,000. 1202 here at WDBO.
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1: Much higher chance for rain and thunderstorms today with high temperatures pushing into the upper 80s. Later on tonight, the rain and storms come to a close. Temperatures in the mid 70s. Staying unsettled for your Friday with high temperatures in the upper 80s and more rain chances for the weekend. From Channel 9 Eyewitness News, I'm meteorologist David Heckard.
0: 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Triple Team Traffic.
2: Looking really good through downtown. I-4 and the 408 showing no delays whatsoever. We do have a multi-vehicle crash, John Young Parkway southbound at Sand Lake Road, and a crash 417 northbound at the University Toll Plaza. That's on the right shoulder. 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From the WDBO Traffic Center, I'm Paul Cross.
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3: Well, well, well, welcome, ladies and gentlemen. And we may have an Iran deal. Maybe, maybe not. Welcome, it's Eric Erickson here across the United States. The phone number, 877-973-7425. Should you wish to be on the program, text Eric, E-R-I-C-K, to 33777 to get all the latest. Axios is reporting there may be a deal pending final approval by the President of the United States. Now, yesterday, Marco Rubio was in the White House for a cabinet meeting and had this to say.
4: First of all, the bottom line is Iran's never going to have a nuclear weapon. And if recent events have done anything, is just remind us once again that they are the world's leading sponsor of terrorism. And they can never have a nuclear weapon. Now, the president's preference, your preference has told us repeatedly, is always to negotiate these things, to figure out if you can have agreements. Diplomacy is always the first option. And we continue to work on that through your envoys, Mr. Witkoff and Kushner and others, the vice president, who have been very involved. And if there's an agreement to be made, we want that to be made. I think there's been some progress and some interest, and we'll see over the next few hours and days whether progress could be made. I just want to remind everybody, Mr. President, you know this well, you have other options available to you if that doesn't work. But the bottom line is that we prefer the negotiated diplomatic route, and we're going to give it every chance to succeed. And I know you're giving it every chance to succeed, Mr. President, but here's the bottom line, because I keep getting asked, what is this all about? It's very simple. Iran and these people in charge of Iran can never have a nuclear weapon, and they will never have a nuclear weapon, and they most certainly will not have one as long as you're President of the United States. On that point, it's very clear.
3: That's Rubio yesterday at the White House at a cabinet meeting. This is from Axios. U.S. and Iranian negotiators have reached an agreement on a 60-day memorandum of understanding to extend the ceasefire and launch negotiations on Iran's nuclear program. But President Trump has yet to give his final approval to U.S. officials, and a regional source involved said Iran has not confirmed its acceptance. The signing of the memorandum of understanding would be the most significant diplomatic breakthrough since the war started. But a final agreement that tackles Trump's nuclear demands would still require further negotiations.

that, but it would kick the can for 60 days, and then it would tackle Iran's nuclear demand, or the president's nuclear demands against Iran, at a later date. Now, what we do know is in there is that shipping through the Strait of Hormuz would be unrestricted, and Iran would have to remove all mines within 30 days. For broader context, consider this. As I am speaking to you now, it is 11:09 p.m. Eastern Time in the United States of America on May 28th. For timestamp, if you're listening to this on delay, 13 hours and 10 minutes ago, Iran launched a missile at Kuwait. Just over 13 hours ago, it was intercepted by the Kuwaitis with American assistance. Iran launched a missile at Kuwait. 15 hours ago, Iran launched drone strikes at ships in the Persian Gulf, all of them intercepted by the United States, and retaliatory missile strikes on the positions where the drones had been launched by the United States. This is what this ceasefire looks like. It is the most fire-intensive ceasefire ever. It's a war, and its pronouns are were as terms of fighting the war, but it's not actually a ceasefire. It just identifies as a ceasefire. This is a trans ceasefire, if you will. The president of the United States has constructed a trans ceasefire. It's a war, but it identifies as a ceasefire. And he wants to continue the ceasefire. It's a trans ceasefire where I guess Iran will continue doing things and we will continue pretending Iran's not doing the things Iran is doing in order to come to terms about Iran's nuclear ambitions that Iran has no intention of coming to terms with. Now, this again from Axios, the U.S. naval blockade would be lifted. It would happen in proportion to the restoration of commercial shipping. The memorandum of understanding would include an Iranian commitment not to pursue a nuclear weapon. It would also state the first issues to be negotiated during the 60-day window will be how to dispose of Iran's highly enriched uranium and how to address Iranian enrichment. The U.S. will continue to discuss sanctions relief and the release of frozen Iranian funds as part of the negotiations. The memorandum of understanding will also include a discussion of a mechanism to help Iran start receiving goods and humanitarian aid. And the memorandum of understanding would also state that the war between Israel and Hezbollah in Lebanon would end, an issue on which Trump and Netanyahu have had at least one tense discussion. So in other words, Israel's got to give up fighting Iran's proxies in Lebanon at a time the Lebanese and the Israelis see eye to eye on the issue. And we're going to just trust Iran on nuclear weapons and we'll kick the can down the road. I don't think we can kick the can down the road on this. I don't think we can. I understand the president at this point is looking for a way out of this. The Iranians were not the Venezuelans. But I'm not sure how we can get out of this if Iran is going to continue to pressure and pursue nuclear ambitions that it's not going to get rid of. There's a Texas angle in this one. There's a Texas angle in this one. A lot of reporters, journalists, progressives, secularists, they just don't understand how Christians in Texas can look at Ken Paxton and say, you know what, I don't like him. By the way, I have to correct myself. I said yesterday he pled no contest to the charges against him. He actually didn't plead no contest. He took a pretrial deal to avoid prosecution where he had to pay $300,000, do community service, take some legal ethics classes. It sounds very much like he did nothing to do that. So you can understand why there's no real enthusiasm for Paxton, but why would Christians support Paxton over Tallarico? Because Tallarico is insane. Tallarico is an insane freak who twists scripture and is an actual heretic. Tallarico does not believe the word of God. How do I know Tallarico does not believe the word of God? Because scripture is very clear that the things of the world hate the things of God.
And what Tallarico has done is he has aligned his biblical worldview to be aligned perfectly to his worldview. Transgenderism, gay rights, abortion, all the things the Democratic Party lines up on. Surprise.

0: Surprise, surprise. Talarico's God lines up on those things. That's not worshiping the God of the Bible. That's worshiping an idol. What is the Iran connection here? You see, progressives, secularists, and members of the media can't understand how actual Christians would reject a guy like Talarico for a guy with the problems of Ken Paxson between the adultery and the corruption. And the issue is that Christians actually take their faith seriously, and there are more condemnations in the Bible for those who act as seminarians or pastors and try to lead the flock astray than for most other things in the New Testament. So given the choice between a corrupt adulterer and an actual heretic who claims to be a man of the cloth, a seminarian, went to seminary to tell people about Christianity, of course they're going to go with the corrupt guy, because Christians take their faith seriously and the biblical admonition against elevating pastors who are heretics. What does that have to do with Iran? The secularists don't understand how a Christian could go with Paxson because they don't understand Christianity. In the same way, they do not understand the fundamentals of Iran. Because, you know, the by faith conviction of a Christian would cause a Christian to reject a James Talarico and all these progressives. But he calls himself a Christian. How can you, a Christian, reject a Christian? Because Christians know the wolves in sheep's clothing. The secularists who can't understand how Christians would be opposed to a guy like Talarico in Texas cannot understand how you can't trust Iran. You can't trust Iran because Iran is an Islamic fundamentalist regime that believes its purpose, its reason for being, the elites would say raison d'etre, the reason for being is to cause a nuclear war, to bring about the apocalypse, to bring about the Mahdi and Jesus. If that sounds insane to you, it is insane, but it is what they believe. Have you ever seen the South Park episodes on what Mormons believe? And this is going to get me a lot of hate mail, and I don't mean to insult you. But have you ever seen that? Have you ever seen the Scientology one? The Scientology one is helpful. Scientology is not a religion. Scientology is a cult that masquerades as a religion. The difference between a religion and a cult is sometimes hard for people to understand. But in a cult, there is a leadership that you cannot question. You know, God is perfectly willing for you to be mad at him. God is perfectly willing for you to blame him. God is perfectly willing for you to wrestle with him and argue with him. There are people in the Bible who wrestle with God. Literally, physically wrestle with God. In a cult, it is leadership down. There is secret knowledge. As you advance in the leadership, you get more of that knowledge. It's called Gnosticism. It's a cult. And Scientology is a cult. And at the end of the day, what do Scientologists actually believe? They believe that some dude named Xenu flew planes through the universe that looked like DC-9 bombers or what have you, and crash-landed into volcanoes where they embedded these people called Thetans in the forms of crystals, and the volcanoes exploded, and they're now embedded within the souls of people. And you go through Scientology, and you purge the Thetans. And every time you want to purge the Thetans, you give them a little more money. It's a nut job cult with an abusive leader, and the leader's wife has apparently been disappeared or some such. And their godhead is L. Ron Hubbard, the Muscovy guy or whatever, and Tom Cruise. It's a weird cult of people, but they actually believe it. Now, I don't actually know that the Muscovy guy and that they really believe that you have Thetans in your body, but they really want you to believe it. And it's weird. And in Hollywood, they're weird. But in Hollywood, you got a gang of Scientologists out there, and they're cruel, cruel people. It's like the Iranian regime. It's a cruel cult. But instead of actually blowing up volcanoes with nuclear weapons millions and billions of years ago with airplanes, Iran wants nuclear weapons now to blow up the world, to bring about the Mahdi and the coming of Jesus, who the Arabs believe is a prophet and not actually the Son of God. And so you can't really negotiate with Iran on nuclear weapons, because Iran will lie to you. It's part of their theological belief is that they can lie to you to advance their cause. We are now 60 days into a ceasefire that has not actually been a ceasefire. Again, it's a trans-ceasefire. It's a war that identifies as a ceasefire. And we have gone through rumors of deal after deal after deal after deal. And all we do is kick the can down the road. At some point, you're going to kick the can right onto the pile of nuclear weapons Iran has developed. The only way to get past Iran is through Iran. And that doesn't mean we need troops on the ground, but we certainly could soften them up now. Their economy is weak. I don't know why the president hasn't gone in and taken out the bridges and power plants. It's probably time to. You're not going to get Iran to give up its nuclear ambitions under its present regime. The only way to get Iran to give up its nuclear ambitions is to get rid of the present regime. Why? Because the present regime is predicated on bringing about the apocalypse for real, to bring about the Mahdi and Jesus. If that sounds crazy to you, understand that is how insane this leadership of this country is and why it should be eliminated.
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4: No survivors are expected to be found after a chemical tank imploded at a paper mill in Longview, Washington, Tuesday. Two people have been confirmed dead, while nine people missing are presumed dead. The FBI has seized $40 million in gold bars from a former CIA agent who was pretending to be an Air Force pilot. The New York Times says David Rush was arrested last week on federal charges of swindling the government out of tens of millions of dollars. Rush was a senior official with the CIA who had top security clearance. The U.S. and Iran have reportedly reached a deal to extend the ceasefire pending President Trump's final approval. Axios reports the two countries have reached an agreement on a 60-day memorandum of understanding. It would lead to more intense negotiations on Iran's nuclear program.
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6: 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The wet season pattern is really getting started.
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8: And again, we're not attorneys. We just work with attorneys that provide this. We're going to kind of give you a brief overview here. But what a will does is it's going to explain how you want your assets distributed after you pass away. So it's what you want. It's not necessarily what you get. So have you ever heard the term contesting a will?
9: Oh, yes.
8: So that's because wills can be contested. So go back to that room full of people and they've read everything off and, you know, Daddy Warbucks passes away and there's billions of dollars to spread around and you know, somebody's mad because they didn't get something. Well, wills are contestable. So that means you can go to court and then you contest what somebody else got. And so what I want our listeners right now to know is wills are great when it comes to explaining how you want your assets distributed, but you need to understand that those can be contested. It's a public process. So that's people are going to find out what your assets are and how it works. It's very, very complicated. So let's talk about trust for a second.
9: How does a trust differ from a will?
8: So what a trust does is it establishes clear title to your assets and it avoids what's called the probate process. So the probate process is the process of establishing clear title to your assets. So if you have a will and your estate is going through the probate process to establish clear title, that's where things like the, you know, contesting the will and everything else can come into play. But the reason I think most people would want to have a trust is to make sure that their assets don't go through the probate process. Again, it's not public. 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
0: Welcome back. It's Eric Erickson here. The phone number is 877-973-7425. Should you wish to be on the program, would be very happy to have you. You can also text the word Eric, E-R-I-C-K, to 33777 to get the live stream, the show notes, and the like. Y'all, Christopher Rufo, you know Christopher Rufo. He's been on the show a while back, works at Manhattan Institute and the like, and he has highlighted wokeness in the country and raised this the alarm on critical theory and things in the country. And he's pointed out how the right just doesn't do culture great. Freedom 250, which is the nonpartisan group delivering the celebration for the nation's 250th anniversary, has announced a great American a performance, and it's basically going to be a state fair, and it's going to contain Martina McBride, Young MC, CNC Music Factory, Vanilla Ice, Milli Vanilli, The Commodores, Morris Day and the Time, Flo Rida, and Bret Michaels, except several of the performers who were announced said they had no idea. Morris Day and the Time and Young MC have denied they were going to be part of it or withdrawn. But this is the best we can do for the nation's 250th anniversary. I mean, God bless Martina McBride, but she's kind of been out of it for a while, has she not? And Milli Vanilli, really? This is embarrassing. Do better, Freedom 250. Do better. Yikes. This really is like a low-quality state fair-level music with the voices of the past. I'm not going to say washed up. Okay. We need to move on to other things. Let me tell you about Eden Pure, the Eden Pure Thunderstorm. 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
4: Good afternoon, 12:30 here at WDBO. Our top story, tensions rising in the Middle East as the U.S. says they shot down a series of Iranian drones. Fox's Jeff Paul reports from Dubai.
14: U.S. officials confirmed its forces shot down 5 attack drones near the Strait of Hormuz and also hit a ground control station as a 6th drone was about to launch from Bandar Abbas. The strikes are being described as purely defensive and intended to maintain the ceasefire. The IRGC says it's retaliated by attacking a U.S. airbase. Officials in Kuwait confirmed they faced a missile and drone attack today. U.S. CENTCOM adding that it, along with regional partners, remain vigilant and measured as they continue to defend its forces and interests from unjustified Iranian aggression.
4: President Trump, however, says he believes Iran will soon agree to a potential deal.
13: This is
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15: I'm Channel 9 Eyewitness News. Meteorologist David Eckert coming up, tracking rain and storm chances for the PM hours and the very latest on more unsettled weather heading into the weekend.
4: I'm Laurel Lee. 89 degrees, mostly cloudy right now in Orlando. Continuing our team coverage, the Justice Department Wednesday sued Maine, Massachusetts, Oregon, and Washington State for refusing to give undercover license plates to federal immigration agents. Speaking during an announcement on new guidance today for how communities in Massachusetts should respond to ICE, Governor Maura Healey says federal agents aren't doing legitimate law enforcement work.
16: So we're not going to help them operate in secret as they take people off our streets without cause. We're not going to allow them to make our streets and our communities and our neighborhoods and our state less safe.
4: The Trump administration has accused the states of not working with the federal government to stop dangerous criminals, but critics say federal agents also go after many nonviolent offenders. Rescue crews in Laos are trying to find a way to get to people who have located out of a narrow cave. The miners were trapped in the cave that was flooded, and rescue crews are giving those located some emergency supplements and electrolyte drinks for now. More from ABC's Britt Clennett.
17: We've been told more divers are coming who can work their way through the narrow passages of this cave system. One of the divers coordinating the mission says that they're trying to pump out water from the tunnel, but he fears that rain could be on the way.
4: Two of the miners are still unaccounted for. 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
24: Much higher chance for rain and thunderstorms today, with high temperatures pushing into the upper 80s. Later on tonight, the rain and storms come to a close, temperatures in the mid 70s. Staying unsettled for your Friday, with high temperatures in the upper 80s and more rain chances for the weekend. From Channel 9 Eyewitness News, I'm meteorologist David Heckard.
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25: Got a crash 408 westbound before I-4. Lots of vehicles involved. They're all on the right shoulder. Another wreck 417 northbound at University Toll Plaza. Got a broken down vehicle 417 southbound at John Young Parkway. And a crash on University at Rouse Road. From the WDBO Traffic Center, I'm Paul Cross.
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0: Conversationalists, it is Eric Erickson here across the United States of America. Friends, Romans, countrymen, we must talk about Jill Biden. That would be Dr. Jill Biden. Now, I just, again, have to say for the record that I myself have a doctorate, but it's a Juris Doctorate, and there is no lawyer in America who demands that you call them a doctor. In fact, I know very many medical doctors in this country who could not care less if you didn't call them doctor. They know what they earned. It's always the academic doctors who are most insistent that they be called doctor, like Dr. Jill. Like Dr. Jill. Dr. Jill is now just spilling the beans on her reaction to her husband's debate performance. And in the process is alienating all sorts of Democrats. Here she is, a preview for this Sunday morning on CBS.
26: Were you horrified as you saw it unfold?
27: I wasn't horrified. I was frightened because I had never, ever seen Joe like that before or since. Never.
26: Or since.
27: Yes.
26: Or since. Never seen him like
27: never.
26: That.
27: No.
26: What happened?
27: I don't know what happened. I mean, when I, as I watched it, I thought, oh my God, he's having a stroke. And it scared me to death.
0: I watched it and thought, oh my God, he's having a stroke. So what did they do afterwards? They went to a late night rally in a Waffle House. Remember that? Jill, Dr. Jill Biden was so concerned about her husband that she took him to a Waffle House. She thought he was having a stroke and took him to a Waffle House and then encouraged him to stay in the race. I will tell you, Democrats today are just spitting mad. They are furious with Jill Biden, in large part because many Democrats are on background, again, coming forward and saying they had plenty of occasions with the president of the United States, Joe Biden, where he was exactly like he was on the campaign stage. By the way, even this was too much for Abby Phillips on Struggle Session on CNN.
28: Well, that we need to apply those same questions that a lot of people had then. People had the right to wonder about Joe Biden's health after seeing that debate. And those questions were fair and they were legitimate. I think the problem is that now those same questions aren't being asked, even though we're seeing things that are just as concerning, if not worse.
29: Peter, is that fair?
30: I
2: why the hell are they talking about this again? Why are you coming with it? It's the same with Karine Jean-Pierre. It's like,
0: Peter Meyer.
2: Do you want to relitigate this?
28: They gotta let this out.
2: But like, your book's not going to sell well, right? You need a political campaign to be buying up advanced copies to give to donors that you're spending $20 on and the material costs are $5, right? Like, that's what I do not get.
3: I mean,
2: you're not
3: going to
2: win in the full sweep of history.
3: I appreciate that we now get to see at least some version of a truth that she's putting out there. Because I think, yeah, the conversation should be had about the deceptiveness
2: I think that was
3: behind this. Like, that's the conversation that I think ought to be had. The autopsy that the Democrats didn't delve into that, and it should.
4: Yeah.
3: What kind of political system covers that up and makes it okay to lie to people about what everybody knows is true?
2: Well, what I'm concerned about, the thing I'm wondering, is what the next question in that interview is.
0: Yes, that's the conversation. Even the Democrats and Abby Phillips on Struggle Session on CNN last night are just absolutely flummoxed by this. They literally, I have the screenshot right here, at 12:19 a.m., after the CNN debate, they are in a Waffle House in Atlanta, Georgia, and the president's wife believes he might have had a stroke on stage, and I guess she is a doctor. She did the diagnosis after the debate. Oh, no, he's fine. I'll tell you the thing. I wait. Are you really listening to me right now? We're on a delay here, so hang on. I got a Democratic strategist texting me right now who apparently is listening to. I see the little iMessage bubble coming through. I'm in a delay, so you're gonna have to I'm watching you type a response. You are okay. Folks, I am being, we're someone, a prominent Democratic consultant is eavesdropping on our conversation that you and I are having. Can I read your tweet minus the profanity, sir? This is very good. This is worth waiting on. So you've got Jill Biden and Joe Biden in a Waffle House at 12:19 a.m. after a debate that was a disaster for the president against Donald Trump at the time, then the candidate. And the first lady believes that he might have had a stroke. There were, by the way, multiple reports that Joe Biden had minor strokes. Remember that event in Los Angeles where things went south and there were lots of accusations and they all denied it. And then you have this. Okay. I get to read this. I can't tell you who this is from. I cannot tell you who this is from, but I can tell you prominent Democratic strategists eavesdropping on what we hear on the right think about things. The absurdity of the doctor doing an interview to sell a book that no one is going to buy because they are done with politics and no one cares about them and wish they would move on is too much for the Democrat to bear. This is beep, beep, beep, beep. They should move on and let us forget them. The only saving grace today is that we can focus on the incompetence of the Bidens and how they ran things in the White House and covered up his situation so that we do not have to talk today about my party picking people like Tallarico and Platter. Buddy, I'm sorry. We're going to be talking about that today, too. We're going to be talking about that. The Bidens have a sense of timing to show up at the moment everyone is ready to move on from them so that we are forced to not move on from them, but relitigate all of the things we wish we never had to litigate in the first place. There you have it, friends, from a thank you. Thank you very much. I appreciate it. Yeah, occasionally having the text message window open is fantastic. Yeah, so a prominent Democratic strategist listening to Burr, very upset that we are forced to relitigate this, have this conversation all over again. They are done and out of the White House. Nobody's going to buy the book. Will they not just go away? A profanity-laced tirade. And you would all know who exactly it is, and not happy with Jill Biden trying to sell this book. None of the Democrats are. And by the way, this is what I'm getting, but I've seen these all over the place on social media that Democrats are beside themselves that the Bidens will not just go away. And instead, we have to be forced to listen to the Democrats constantly complaining about the state of things and about how there was nothing wrong with Joe Biden, except now everybody knows there was something wrong with Joe Biden. And now the First Lady of the United States at the time, who came out of the time and said it was a great debate and her husband was fine and he should run again for office and he should stay in the race and not give it to Kamala Harris. And by the way, Jill Biden was one of the people who fought the idea of him dropping out. She wanted him to stay in the White House. She did not want to give it to Kamala Harris. She did not and does not like Kamala Harris. True. Am I telling the truth? If you're still listening, am I telling the truth? We'll get back because it's going to take you time to reply. Yeah, the Democrats, no, Jill Biden does not and did not like Kamala Harris. She never forgave Kamala Harris. All of the attacks she had, yes, I knew it. Yes, confirmation. Kamala Harris and Jill, there is no love lost between those two. She did not want Kamala Harris to be president. She did not want Kamala Harris to take over. She thought that Kamala Harris tried to destroy Joe Biden in the primary by painting him as a racist, which she did not believe her husband to be. She's very protective of her husband, and she did not want to hand the stage over to Kamala Harris. She thought it would be a disaster. That may be the only thing Jill Biden has been right about, that Kamala Harris would be a disaster. She didn't even want Harris picked as the vice presidential nominee. But for her to have gone through the dog and pony show of everything is fine, to now suddenly claim that she thought her husband was having a stroke and the solution to the stroke was to go watch a fight at Waffle House is a little bit more than I can stomach. And it's way more than any Democrat can stomach. And increasingly what's happening as the Bidens keep rearing their head like mold on bread at a moment you don't want them and you try not to notice it and there it is. The Democrats are going to turn on these people. Remember, you had an autopsy report for the Democratic Party. And the entirety of the autopsy report was trying to explain why Kamala Harris lost. And they couldn't even bring themselves at the time to essentially throw Joe Biden under the bus and talk about the cover-up. The most they did was to say that Joe Biden's team did not adequately prepare Kamala Harris. And the undercurrent of all of that, the undercurrent was that Kamala Harris could not be prepared to be president of the United States. There just was no way. By the way, and she's probably the front runner for the Democrats right now. This is all a problem, all very much a problem for the Democratic Party. They're going to have to figure out how to grapple with the Kamala Harris run for office again. And what do they do? How do they process Jill and Joe Biden still wanting more of their more than 15 minutes of fame at this point? They're gonna have to figure out a way through this, because the fact of the matter is, when you look at the economic news right now, 75% of Americans actually blame Donald Trump for the current economic situation. But when you probe them even more, like 80% recognize that Joe Biden started it. They may be blaming Donald Trump now because Donald Trump is, of course, the president. But they also can look and say, Joe Biden started it. And there's just no love loss here for Joe Biden and Jill Biden. And for her to come out and do this now, it's politically tone-deaf timing. I myself am amazed. And the fury of the Democrats today, from he who shall not be named texting me to the Democrats on television. Y'all, it's just, and again, to the point of my correspondent here, about the only thing that is good about Jill Biden rearing her head today is that they aren't forced to talk about Tallarico and Plattner, who even this prominent strategist recognizes Tallarico is probably not going to win Texas. He's so bad. And that Plattner is toast in Maine, and there goes the Senate for the Democrats. All of that being said, there's one side note here. For all of the people who wanted to count out Barry Weiss and CBS, we're all talking about Jill Biden and James Tallarico today because CBS News got exclusive interviews with both of them. Really hard to sink a news network that is outperforming, and every other news network is running stories showing the CBS logo on their networks because it was CBS News that got these two interviews that are making people talk today. And, we hadn't even gotten into the Tallarico one yet.
7: Honest.
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4: New Jersey pet owners may see a tax break. There's proposed legislation that would give up to $900 in tax credits to help dog and cat owners with vet bills and everyday animal-related expenses. The World Health Organization says a ceasefire in the Democratic Republic of Congo would put health workers in a better position to stem the Ebola outbreak. The head of WHO says it's hard to isolate the sick while bombs are falling. Texas Senate Democratic candidate James Tallarico says his campaign brought in over $3 million after Republican Attorney General Ken Paxton won the GOP runoff. According to Tallarico's statement, the hall shattered grassroots funding records and sends a message that Texans deserve better than Ken Paxton.
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17: I have some breaking news for you people. You know, Mike Collins is the one of the Republican candidates for the Senate in Georgia. He's a current congressman. Now, he's under an ethics investigation because his former chief of staff put his girlfriend on a taxpayer-funded payroll and purportedly didn't make her do any work. So there's an ethics investigation into Mike Collins allowing this to happen. Well, there's breaking news. The new chief of staff has been in a group chat with a group of white nationalists trying to get a Holocaust denier out of prison. Yep. So remember the old chief of staff who caused the ethics complaint about paying his girlfriend taxpayer-funded salary before moving to the campaign is the one who just got pushed aside from the campaign for the tweet calling the husband of a rape victim, Matt Lauer, sloppy seconds, because the wife alleged Matt Lauer had raped her before she attempted suicide. And so the chief of staff turned campaign manager through the Twitter account referred to the guy as Matt Lauer, sloppy seconds, says Greg Dozal fired that guy yet. He's running for lieutenant governor and had the same people with him. And on Dozal's campaign, the guy mocked a Green Beret with a speech impediment. Well, now the new chief of staff for Mike Collins has been on a group chat with a group of white nationalists trying to get a Holocaust denier out of jail. Y'all, this is one of the lessons you learn in conservative politics early is that personnel is policy. And so the policy for Mike Collins was to have personnel who mocked a rape victim and caused scandal with taxpayer dollars to only to be replaced with a guy on a white nationalist group chat trying to get a Holocaust denier out of jail. That does become a reflection on the caliber of the congressman who would like to be the senator. And do you really think that this guy is the guy to put up against a Jewish man, John Ossoff? The man whose chief of staff is trying to get a Holocaust denier out of jail, that's the guy you want against John Ossoff? Do you really think that's a winning combination here, people of Georgia? Wow. This hour of the program brought to you by Van Allen Golf, vanallengolf.com, A-L-L-E-N. You can text golf to 33777, and I will get you the link to the Van Allen Golf website, along with Golfers Journal. Text golf to 33777. You can also check out Van Allen Golf on Instagram. 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I really, really love them. Okay, when we come back, there's an attempt now by Democrats to shame Christians out of supporting Ken Paxton. I have had my say with Paxton, and I'll have some more. But I also think if you are in Texas and your choices are the heretic versus the corrupt criminal, you know, Paxton could take a play out of Edwin Edwards' old book and just say, vote for the crook. It's important. 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
23: 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Orlando's news, weather, and traffic starts now.
4: Good afternoon. 1 o'clock here at WDBO. Our top story, tensions are heating back up in the Middle East. Fox's Trey Yink says the latest from Tel Aviv, Israel.
19: Iran launched drones toward a commercial vessel attempting to pass through the Strait of Hormuz. CENTCOM says at least 5 one-way attack drones were launched toward the vessel and intercepted. We know that a strike was also conducted against a control station that was about to launch a 6th drone. In response, the Iranians launched a drone and ballistic missile attack against Kuwait, targeting a U.S. base there, according to Iran's IRGC. The Kuwaitis confirmed an attack on their territory. CENTCOM released a statement saying U.S. Central Command and regional partners remain vigilant and measured as we continue to defend our forces and interests from unjustified Iranian aggression.
4: The U.S. military had launched what it said were defensive strikes against Iran earlier this week, which with Iran vowing to retaliate against. The strikes come as officials claim progress is being made towards a peace deal, though President Trump suggested he won't agree to a deal unless it is perfect.
23: This is
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21: I'm Channel 9 Eyewitness News meteorologist David Eckert. Coming up, tracking rain and storm chances for the PM hours and the very latest on more unsettled weather heading into the weekend.
4: I'm Laurel Lee. 88 degrees, cloudy right now and across Orlando. Continuing our team coverage, Vice President J.D. Vance is congratulating the U.S. Air Force Academy's class of 2026. He told the graduating class they should feel proud but also sobered by the extraordinary responsibility our nation now entrusts in you.
22: And now, class of 2026, you joined that long blue line at a moment when your nation needs your skill. Your nation needs your adaptability.
4: The vice president delivered the commencement address to over 900 former cadets who are officially U.S. Air Force and space officers after graduating from the academy. Vance also told the new officers they are graduating at a time of new era of warfare. ABC News taking a look into investigations and actions being taken against those who are accused of making wagers on betting sites who may have some inside information on an outcome. Yesterday, a Google employee was arrested for using Polymarket to place a bet on whether singer David would be Google's most searched person of the year. ABC's Ann Kutursky says the government regulating body, the Commodity Futures Trading Commission, may be short-staffed to handle more cases.
24: Until yesterday, the only case the commission has brought this year involves the U.S. Special Forces soldier who took part in the military raid that ousted Nicolas Maduro from Venezuela and bet on it using Polymarket. Gannon Van Dyke has pleaded not guilty. Staffing at the commission's enforcement division is down at least 25%, due in part to cuts implemented by Elon Musk's Doge.
4: WDBO Pays Your Bills is back. 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
3: Much higher chance for rain and thunderstorms today, with high temperatures pushing into the upper 80s. Later on tonight, the rain and storms come to a close. Temperatures in the mid 70s. Staying unsettled for your Friday, with high temperatures in the upper 80s and more rain chances for the weekend. From Channel 9 Eyewitness News, I'm meteorologist David Heckard.
2: 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Triple Team Traffic.
4: So we're going to crash on the 408 westbound right before I-4. Everything there is on the right shoulder, not causing too many slowdowns anymore. We are looking at some delays. I-4 westbound from Sand Lake to 535. After that, looks really good as you make your way through Champions Gate. 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From the WDBO Traffic Center, I'm Paul Cross.
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5: In Georgia, there's a runoff for the Senate there and the governor's race as well on the Republican side. The Democrats have their candidates. John Ossoff is a Jewish member of the United States Senate from Georgia. He will face either Mike Collins, a current congressman, or Derek Dooley, a former football coach. Now, here's the problem for Mike Collins, who has hired a bunch of Trump staff to hopefully get Trump's endorsement. Mike Collins is under an ethics investigation in the United States House of Representatives for, among other things, allowing his chief of staff at the time to put his girlfriend on the payroll funded by taxpayers but not making her work. The staff complained. There's an ethics investigation. He moved to the chief of staff, said he was parting ways with the chief of staff. Key phrase here, parting ways with the chief of staff. And he did. He moved his chief of staff to his campaign. On the campaign, the chief of staff was just parted ways with, again, key phrase here, not fired, parted ways with, because after one of Derek Dooley's consultants pointed out Mike Collins has hit his ceiling in the race, someone working the social media feed, believed probably to be the chief of staff turned campaign manager, replied, Matt Lauer's sloppy seconds, say what? This is in reference to that Dooley consultant's wife. She claimed to have been raped by Matt Lauer before she attempted to commit suicide. So the campaign manager for Mike Collins referenced a rape victim's husband as sloppy seconds to the alleged rapist. That guy had been the chief of staff in Congress, causing an ethics investigation for putting his girlfriend on the payroll. So now there's a new chief of staff, and the new chief of staff was on a group chat with famous white nationalists trying to get a Holocaust denier out of jail. Now, you're going up against a Jewish man in November. You're going up against a Jewish man who is a United States senator in November, and your chief of staff that you have on taxpayer funded payroll is trying to get a Holocaust denier out of jail. The ads write themselves, people. The ads write themselves. If you're hitching your wagon to Mike Collins,

0: They didn't campaign for Edwards, but they campaigned against David Duke and said, we do not want him in our party. We do not want you to vote for him. We condemn David Duke. Edwin Edwards produced a bumper sticker. One of them said, vote for the lizard, not the wizard. The other one said, vote for the crook. It's important. I have relatives who had that bumper sticker on their vehicle in Louisiana. Vote for the crook. It's important. Ken Paxton could run with the same bumper sticker, vote for the crook. It's important. Because given the choice between Ken Paxton, a crook, or James Tallarico, an actual heretic, I don't actually blame Christians for voting for the crook, who at least will vote their values in Congress. I mean, the Democrats, though, are trying to shame you. Now, I got to play this one more. This is Ed O'Keefe and James Tallarico. This one's very important. Listen to this.
1: So they're running a handful of highlights of things you've said in the past, and I wanted to give you an opportunity to respond or clarify. In 2021, in a speech during debate over transgender issues, you said God is non-binary. What did you mean by that?
2: Well, you know, I think I was being intentionally provocative with that statement. But what it means is that God can't be defined by human categories. The Apostle Paul, in his letter to the Galatians, says that in Christ there is neither male nor female.
0: Now, here's the thing. He's saying that now he's being intentionally provocative. This is James Tallarico 2 months ago with Jake Tapper.
3: The National Republican Senate Committee is already highlighting comments that you've made as a state representative. For example, they're highlighting this.
4: God is both masculine and feminine and everything in between. God is non-binary.
3: What is your response to them using that and explain what you were talking about?
5: Well, I understand that that comment is a little provocative. I said it on the House floor when the extremists in the Republican legislature were picking on school kids.
0: You got that? A little bit provocative. But he means it. For those of you who aren't Christians, for those of you who are bad Christians, for those of you who are ignorant about Christianity, Christians believe in a Trinity. There is one God in three persons, Father, Son, and Holy Spirit. God, the Father, identifies as a father. In the second person of the Trinity, Jesus Christ, he came to earth, was conceived of a virgin, born, was raised, suffered under Pontius Pilate, was crucified, died, was buried, descended into hell, and the third day rose again from the dead and ascended into heaven. The second person of the Trinity referred to the first person of the Trinity as Father, did not refer to the Father as Mother, did not refer to the Father as Gia, did not refer to the Father as they, them, or Zer, but referred to them as Father with masculine pronouns. And the second person of the Trinity identified as our Lord and Savior, Jesus Christ, an actual physical human being with male sexual reproductive organs, with a prostate, with an Adam's apple, all of the things that men have. Why is it that the left in the United States of America insists we respect their pronouns, but patently refuse to accept the chosen identity, gender, and pronouns of God Almighty himself? Why is that? And then they wish to shame you and tell you you can't vote for Ken Paxton because he's a crook. But they're going to defend voting for the Nazi in Maine. Sarah Longwell of the Bulwark is one of those people now attempting to shame Christians for voting for Ken Paxton over James Tallarico. Listen to her. This is her tweet. Sure, and a lot of people think Plattner's tattoo choices, statements on women, rape, gays, etc., are politically, electorally, and morally problematic. I personally think we can accept his apology and move on, but you can make an affirmative case for Plattner without doing factionalism. You got that? You got that? So you have to be shamed for voting for a man who's not a heretic, but she can get a pass on supporting a Nazi because he said, oops, my bad on the Nazi tattoo I got, the tattoo that symbolized the guards of the death camps. Yep, just, oh, my bad, really. So she can give herself a pass, but the rest of you know, how dare you vote for someone who will vote the way you want, even though they're an anathema to you. But this is the shame is not going to help. The Democrats, as this political consultant who texted me earlier pointed out, they were blessed by Jill Biden in this interview being released today, so they don't have to talk about Tallarico and Plattner, because even the Democrats are now starting to distance themselves from Plattner, who has the nomination in Maine. It's going to free up their resources to go to Texas now, because they're not going to even play in Maine. And guess what? I don't think Tallarico can get elected in Texas. It is true that Beto O'Rourke only lost to Ted Cruz by about 2 points. But Beto O'Rourke came off as more normal than Tallarico and certainly didn't come across as a blatant Christian heretic.
6: Those who love him, listen to find out what he's going to say next. Those who disagree with him, also listen to see what he's going to say next. It's the Eric Erickson Show.
7: Hey, John, why so glum?
8: I just got let go. The company's downsizing. This is the third time in the last 2 years. I'm done with this.
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14: The FAA is calling for a mishap investigation over a recent SpaceX launch. The investigation must be submitted before SpaceX can launch Starship Flight 13. The incident in question took place on Friday during the 12th Starship flight. Rain is in the forecast for millions across the southeast. A level 1 out of 4 flash flood threat is in place for a corridor that stretches from eastern Kansas to parts of the Gulf Coast and to the Atlantic coasts. The threat is expected to continue into Friday. The White House is mourning Harambe the gorilla. Harambe was fatally shot at the Cincinnati Zoo 10 years ago today after a 4-year-old boy fell into the gorilla exhibit. On Wednesday night, a post on X from the White House called Harambe an icon and claimed everyone remembers where they were when they heard the news.
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0: ...are picking up these voices, and particularly in the Middle East, Pakistan and the like, they are attracted to the anti-Semites, and so it gets them into the algorithm. And part of that is just how bad Twitter has become, where everybody is kind of steering towards the algorithm now to improve this. I was literally in commercial break just looking. I have had a massive increase in subscribers on YouTube just in the last few weeks since I got on Ruthless, and barely any on Twitter. And apparently if I prattle on as an anti-Semite, I will skyrocket in Twitter follows, which I have no intention of doing. But so much of what you are hearing in these podcasters that is questioning Israel or even questioning the Charlie Kirk assassination stuff is designed for foreign audiences. They're kind of writing you off, even though they're Americans and purport to be talking to Americans. They're actually writing you off for foreigners who are far more down the conspiracy theory rabbit hole. So just keep that in mind. If you're wondering what's going on, a lot of it has to do with monetization. Not making much money in the United States. In fact, I think I saw somewhere that with a leak of subscribers, I might have more subscribers than Carlson on his platform, which is my Substack subscribers, bigger, just wild. Keep all that in mind. 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
22: 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Orlando's news, weather, and traffic starts now.
14: I'm Laurel Lee. Our top story, the U.S. and Iran trade strikes and accuse each other of violating a ceasefire. Fox's Chris Foster reports.
1: Central Command calls them more defensive strikes. U.S. forces intercepting five Iranian drones that posed a threat to ships in and around the Strait of Hormuz and striking a launch site in the city of Bandar Abbas about to launch a sixth drone. Iran's military says it targeted an unspecified U.S. military base in response, and Kuwait's military says its air defense systems have been repelling those missile and drone attacks. Kuwait's foreign minister calls it a dangerous escalation on Iran's part. Iran's supreme leader, Mojtaba Khamenei, calls for national unity in a message marking the anniversary of the nation's legislature. Chris Foster, Fox News.
14: A federal judge overnight rejected an attempt by Democrats to block President Trump's executive order restricting mail-in voting. ABC's Chuck Sievertson tells us why.
2: Trump's order directs the Postal Service to only provide mail-in ballots to voters on an approved list. But Judge Carl Nichols ruled that the lawsuit was premature because the government has not yet taken steps to implement the order, and therefore plaintiffs have not suffered any harm at present. Democratic leadership, the NAACP, and LULAC, the League of United Latin American Citizens, were suing. The judge says they can renew their motions if and when the order is enforced.
14: Police in Argentina have arrested three individuals they claim are connected to a crime gang that broke into the homes of several athletes. Fox's Mike Tobin with more.
4: Argentinian police say they've arrested three people who were reportedly part of a crew of seven charged in the U.S. with conspiracy to transport stolen property interstate. At least two of them now are waiting for extradition proceedings to bring them back to the U.S. to face charges. They were so bold, they even took a picture, allegedly with a safe belonging to Milwaukee Bucks player Bobby Portis. The U.S. Department of Justice says the theft ring was sophisticated. Alleged thieves watched game schedules. They scanned social media and made their move usually when the athletes were on the road for away games. Thieves hit the homes of Patrick Mahomes, Travis Kelce, and other professional athletes. The release from the Department of Justice says the value of the goods taken passed $2 million.
14: The suspects face conspiracy charges tied to interstate transportation of stolen property and face up to 10 years in federal prison if convicted. WDBO Pays Your Bills is back. Your next chance to win is happening at 2 p.m. today. 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Laurel Lee, WDBO News.
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36: Much higher chance for rain and thunderstorms today, with high temperatures pushing into the upper 80s. Later on tonight, the rain and storms come to a close, temperatures in the mid 70s. Staying unsettled for your Friday with high temperatures in the upper 80s and more rain chances for the weekend. From Channel 9 Eyewitness News, I'm meteorologist David Heckard.
22: 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Triple Team Traffic.
37: Got a crash, I-4 westbound after Darrell Carter Parkway. They have the right lane blocked there. Another wreck, 408 westbound before I-4. That's on the right shoulder. A crash, 1792 northbound at Lee Road. All of the northbound lanes are blocked. And a crash, U.S. 192 eastbound at Vista del Lago Boulevard on the right shoulder. From the WDBO Traffic Center, I'm Paul Cross.
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0: Hello there. Welcome. The phone number is 877-973-7425. 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Now, for those of you out in California, you know I'm growing and expanding. In fact, we pick up Houston, Texas this coming Monday. We may have to do a dedicated, everyday James Tallarico soundbite segment for the people of Texas. But for those of you out in California, particularly those of you listening on KSTE in Sacramento, California, this is from the Sacramento Bee, no less. Y'all are going to love this one. I had no idea this was still happening in the nation. Of course it would happen in California. They still haven't gone back to the office. And now, to quote the Sacramento Bee, a state worker union hopes to use a California environmental law, notorious for obstructing the construction of new homes, to block a very different kind of project, Governor Gavin Newsom's impending return to office order. On Wednesday, the union representing state attorneys and administrative law judges sent exhaustion letters to over 100 state departments, arguing that the return to office order will require more than 90,000 state workers to commute 4 days a week, which will negatively impact California's environment. The California Environmental Quality Act requires agencies to complete a review on the additional carbon dioxide emitted from more drivers on the road before imposing the return to work order, the union said. Importantly, the California Environmental Quality Act review requires that each agency and department consider feasible alternatives. And we've been living in one of those for the last 6 years, says Talon Gazarian, the president of the California Attorneys, Administrative Law Judges, and Hearing Officers in State Employment. Status quo is a feasible alternative, she said, referring to the current two-day in-office policy most eligible state employees are following. The governor's office did not immediately respond to requests for comment. The environmental lawsuit is the latest attempt to prevent the governor from carrying out his unpopular return-to-office order. Earlier this year, unions sponsored a bill that would give agencies authority to set department-specific telework policies instead of adhering to the governor's one-size-fits-all approach. Before Newsom's return to office order was delayed 1 year last June due to negotiations between the administration and unions, several labor groups filed lawsuits against the state alleging the governor's administration violated California labor laws by issuing the mandate. This isn't the first time state workers' commutes have been used to argue against the governor's mandate. Last year, a group of anonymous government employees paid for several billboards to be erected along Interstate 80, arguing that the return to office order would result in more traffic. Ladies and gentlemen, boys and girls, I go to work every day in an office. I used to do the show from my house. I actually decided I'd like to go to the office. I rent a space. My office doesn't cover my radio station, flagship station doesn't cover the cost because I've got an office there I could go to, but I don't want to drive the hour to work every day. So I rent an office space. I have all my own equipment, bought everything myself, set up my office. I love going to the office, but I understand some people don't anymore. You didn't have the option before COVID. When I flew to Washington, D.C. last week, this happens when I go to Washington and when I go to San Francisco. those two places, more than any other place I go, you are more likely to see people wearing masks still 6 years after COVID. Now, I am a little bit hesitant to question because, you know, my wife is immunocompromised. But I'm sorry, before COVID, I didn't see all these people wearing masks, even the immunocompromised. But now suddenly they all got masks on. And they, all of them, every single one of them, you can tell is progressive. Between the haircut and the shoes and the Kamala Harris stickers on their bags, you can tell these people are progressives. It's always progressives who are wearing the mask. Rarely is it someone with an actual health reason. You got that Taylor Lawrence chick who, she's like Methuselah, claims to be 20, but she's actually like 100-something years old, I think. That's the rumor on the internet, at least. And she's always talking about how we're still in the middle of a pandemic and people should still be wearing masks and stuff. This is a neurotic sociopathic woman who has mental health issues of her own who thinks we should all still be masked up. And those are the people who are still masking, with rare exception for the immunocompromised. And again, my wife has stage 4 lung cancer. She hasn't been anywhere with a mask on in several years. And she's doing fine. It's the progressives. And it is the progressives who have continued to insist they should not go back to the office. I know people who quit their jobs because they didn't want to go back to the office. And it was, they didn't want to be inconvenienced. They weren't scared of getting COVID. They just didn't want to be inconvenienced. They liked working from home, and they decided they were going to go find new jobs and work from home. Gavin Newsom, if he had the gumption, should fire all of these people, but he won't because of union rules and labor negotiations. He won't do it. But he should do it. If you get to work from home right now with your office, God bless you. But if your boss tells you to go to work, you are what's called the employee. Your boss is what's called the employer. And the employer gets to tell you where to go to earn your paycheck. And if they want you to go to the office, either go to the office or find a new job. And particularly if you are a state employee, you are employed by the people of your state. And you don't want them coming to your house when they need to meet with you, do you? And so in California, what they've done is if you need a meeting with a bureaucrat in California, you got 2 days a week to have that meeting. And you have to work your schedule around your employees because, let's face it, the state taxpayers are the employers of the state employees. And the fact that the employers, the state citizens who pay taxes, have to revolve their schedule around the employees who do not have to show up at work 3 of the 5 days they work is absurd. There is a winning issue here for the Republican Party. It's a winning issue. Government competence. Now, some of you are not going to like what I'm about to say, and I'm sure some people are going to want to take me out of context. You know, I am a pro-life Christian who does not vote for pro-abortion people, will not do it. You may be right on every issue, but if you are for abortion, your worldview is not aligned with mine, and I will not vote for you. But when you get to the local level, I was on the local level. I was a city councilman. To this day, I don't know what the Republican Party position is on trash collection or the Democratic Party position on trash collection. What I know is that in local government, trash needs to be picked up. And you know, at one point, I favored privatization of trash companies. And in my area, they did it, and it hasn't always worked out well. And I'm not sure. I think it's something that needs to be privatized. In fact, in my local area, I will tell you, when I was on city council, some members of city council tried to unionize the local police department, and I drafted legislation to privatize the police department. They didn't like it, but I won. Their legislation lost because they were afraid I had the votes, because I was one of only two Republicans on our city council, but I had run the campaigns of the majority of the city council, and they were scared I might have the votes to privatize the police force, so they dropped their unionization bill. Local politics is not really that partisan. And what you want is someone who can make it work. And so I say all of that about being pro-life and a Christian and all that, but I got to tell you, I can't remember a time on my city council stint that being for or against abortion mattered at the local level. You know what mattered is making sure the police actually fought criminals and arrested criminals and brought people to justice and making sure the trash was collected. And Democrats can't even do the basics of that anymore. That's the craziest thing here. This is one of the craziest patterns of government today that people don't appreciate. Democratic administrations increasingly around the country can't get government to work. In Los Angeles, they can't clean the streets and sidewalks. It's gotten so bad, you've got Spencer Pratt out there putting stencils down and using pressure washers to pressure wash the sidewalks into Spencer Pratt logos. He's not painting the sidewalks. He's just getting the grime off the sidewalks, and it stands out. In Maryland, they can't get the Francis Scott Key Bridge built again under budget. All you need to do, that the key to winning at the local government level, is to be competent. And increasingly in blue cities, in blue states, they have to deal with unions so much they can't get anything done. And it takes forever to get the few things done that they can. Republicans in Republican states, in cities, can prove government competence in large part because they don't have to fight unions. In New York City, Zoran Mandani wants to build a $30 million community-run grocery store. The annual profits of the most profitable grocery stores in New York City are $27 million. That's how much they pull in. Good luck ever making this grocery store make. And it's going to take him years to build it. He may be out of office by the time they get this grocery store off the ground. Government needs to function at the local level for people. They need to arrest criminals. They need to effectively prosecute criminals. They need to get the streets cleaned and paved, and they need to provide housing for poor people and get homeless people off the streets. In Los Angeles, they subsidize the homeless people and give them needles so that they can keep getting high. By the way, we don't have a homelessness problem in this country. We have a feral drug user problem in this country. You reopen the mental institutions and put those people in the mental institutions and force them to go cold turkey for 30 days. We don't have a homeless problem anymore, and suddenly we have new workers. But the left decided it's cruel to make the junkie give up his drugs. Better for you to step around the dog poop in the streets. And in California, the workers of the state who are employed by the taxpayers of the state think that you need to go to the office, but they don't need to. They don't have to. They don't want to. And they are fighting the governor of California, who, to his credit, six years now after COVID, he's finally trying to get people to go back to the office. It's about time. And they're fighting him on this and using environmental laws to try to fight him. Friends, again, if you're in local government, make it work and you can keep getting reelected. And what we increasingly see around the country is, in Democratic strongholds, local government is too dysfunctional. And there's a way for Republicans, even if you got to run as an independent at first to get people used to you, because they see the R next to your name, like, no. In a city, run as an independent, get the signatures, run, and just be competent at government. Just compare and contrast. In Atlanta, Georgia, we had Keisha Crimeway Bottoms, who was so unpopular by the end of her first term, she left office. She left office because she couldn't get reelected. And now she has the audacity to think that she can get elected governor in the state of Georgia. She was replaced by a guy named Andre Dickens, who is never in the headlines. He keeps his head down and he makes the city function. And you know what? Crime is down in Atlanta. The street pavings are up. When Keisha Crimeway Bottoms was the mayor of Atlanta, you had potholes all over the city. You had these man-made construction projects that left the city in disarray. You got a competent mayor in Atlanta who's a Democrat. And the Republicans in Atlanta love the guy because he keeps the city safe. He keeps the streets paved. He keeps the government functioning. That's all you have to do. And increasingly around the country, most Democrats could learn from Andre Dickens, the mayor of Atlanta, how to be just competent at basic services. And they can't even do that. In L.A., you might step on a heroin needle. In Maryland, you can't even drive over a bridge because it's going to take them a decade to rebuild something. Just people be competent at local government, and people might actually start trusting government again.
35: When the truth seems hazy, Eric will clear the way. It's the Eric Erickson Show. 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
14: The Hurricanes are a win away from the Stanley Cup Final. Carolina beat the Montreal Canadiens 4-0 in Game 4 of their Eastern Conference Final and now lead the series 3-1. The team will face off in a Game 5 on Friday in Raleigh. Rescuers are bringing oxygen tanks to 7 men trapped in a cave in northern Laos. State-run news in Laos says the men entered the cave last week looking for gold but got trapped after heavy rain triggered a landslide. A new app for managing Trump accounts goes live today. Some 6 million families have signed up for the accounts, which grant U.S. citizens born between 2025 and 2028 $1,000 from the federal government. The app will let families schedule additional contributions to the accounts up to $5,000 a year.
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0: Well, I got a little bit of breaking news for you. Reports coming out of Israel, and I do want to cite they are coming out of Israel, say that the Ayatollah has not approved this deal. So neither Donald Trump has approved the ceasefire, nor has the Ayatollah approved the ceasefire. And Israeli press reports are that the Ayatollah is not in communication with the people negotiating the deal and is not supportive of anything that could even negotiate giving away Iran's nuclear material. So this is all up in the air, and I think you may hear the can being kicked down the road as we continue to watch this situation drag out as more missiles and drones are fired. Oh, my goodness gracious. I got nothing for you. I don't know. By the way, when we come back, we got to talk about the Cuba situation, but also how bad the polling is for Democrats out there. This is Jake Tapper to Senator Chris Murphy yesterday on CNN.
1: Democrats have hopes for the midterms right now because of high prices. President Trump only has a 37% approval rating. I would be remiss if I didn't point out that Democrats, as a party, only have a 20% approval rating.
0: Oh, think about that. Democrats have a 20% approval rating, lower than the president. Just over a third of Americans support the president. Only about one-fifth of Americans support the Democrats. Now, if you're in Rio Linda, one-fifth is smaller than one-third. And, yeah. More people support the president of the United States, and he is more popular than the Democratic Party. And the Democratic Party is putting up a weirdo progressive in Texas who loves trans kids, and a Nazi in Maine who says, I'm not a Nazi now, I'm a communist. And Democrats are running away from Plattner in Maine. In fact, the New Hampshire Democratic Senate candidate was asked about Graham Plattner this morning in a local interview and refused to answer the question. He's dragging them down. And Dick Durbin, the number two Democrat in the Senate yesterday, was asked about Plattner and says he's not paying attention to that race. Now, that is the second most important race for Democrats in the country. The first most important is Georgia, saving John Ossoff. Second is beating Susan Collins. And you got the number two Democrat in the Senate saying he's not paying attention to the race, which is a complete cop-out because he doesn't want to have to be asked about Graham Plattner. And in Georgia, you Republicans need to pay attention. Your potential candidate, Mike Collins, has a guy as his chief of staff who's on a white nationalist group chat, and he replaces the old chief of staff who, well, put his girlfriend on the salary of the congressman and caused an ethics investigation. Wow. Republicans, you got to pick candidates to beat these Democrats. Ossoff can be beaten with the right candidate, and I just don't know that Mike Collins can do it, but we'll find out what the voters think. Now, I need to introduce you guys to Chapter. Millions of seniors on Medicare are overpaying, as probably many of you know, and the whole reason I decided to get Chapter as an advertiser is because I keep getting questions about this. People picked a plan when they signed up. They never revisited it. Your health changes and your prescriptions change. And the plans change every single year, which I didn't know until I started getting questions from people asking for if I knew anybody who could help them. And the agents don't necessarily compare every option, just the ones they're paid the most to pitch. I had no idea so many Medicare agents get commissions by pitching certain plans. Chapter is different. That's why I decided to go with them as an advertiser. 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
35: 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Orlando's news, weather, and traffic starts now.
14: Good afternoon. 2 o'clock here at WDBO. 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Our top story, as the U.S. and Iran work to reach a peace deal, Israel and Hezbollah continue to trade attacks. Fox's Trey Yink says the latest from Tel Aviv.
16: The IDF overnight launched a series of heavy strikes targeting the southern Lebanese city of Tyre and further north in Sidon after evacuation orders were given. At least 8 people were killed overnight. An Israeli soldier was killed yesterday by a Hezbollah attack drone. Hezbollah is now using fiber optic drones, making them hard to intercept. The Israelis conducted a targeted assassination against the Lebanese capital of Beirut, taking out a top Hezbollah missile commander there.
14: The two sides have traded attacks despite a ceasefire going into effect last month. More than 3,000 people in Lebanon have reportedly been killed and more than 1 million others displaced because of Israeli strikes. A consortium of Caribbean nations is throwing their support behind Cuba and the ongoing rising diplomatic tensions between the communist island and the United States.
17: Foreign ministers of a number of Caribbean nations are insisting the increased economic pressure on Cuba is creating disastrous conditions on the island for the people living there. The Caribbean community and its Council for Foreign and Community Relations posts online it supports Cuba's sovereign right to import fuel. The Trump administration is blocking many fuel shipments to the island as part of a pressure campaign causing the island's power systems to fail. Neither Guyana nor Trinidad and Tobago, which both have security agreements with the U.S., signed that statement. In Miami, Evan Brown, Fox News.
14: Remember to tap the WDBO Pays Your Bills button inside the WDBO app right now and enter the word beach, B-E-A-C-H. Beach right now for your chance of winning $1,000. Laurel Lee, WDBO News.
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3: Much higher chance for rain and thunderstorms today, with high temperatures pushing into the upper 80s. Later on tonight, the rain and storms come to a close, temperatures in the mid 70s. Staying unsettled for your Friday, with high temperatures in the upper 80s and more rain chances for the weekend. From Channel 9 Eyewitness News, I'm meteorologist David Heckard.
2: 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Triple team traffic.
4: Still working a crash I-4 westbound after Darrell Carter Parkway. It is on the right shoulder now. It involves a big rig. A crash 408 westbound before I-4 is on the shoulder. And a crash 1792 northbound at Lee Road has all northbound lanes blocked. 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From the WDBO Traffic Center, I'm Paul Cross.
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0: feeling like a rat on his show, outing how the Chinese communists are influencing American politics. We will get to that. One more from Mark Caputo, though, on Cuba.
1: There's an amount of pressure that's being applied that no one's ever seen before from the United States toward Cuba. And recently, last month, the SOUTHCOM, Southern Command, that oversees military operations in the Caribbean, held what's called a joint agency or interagency task force or tabletop exercise, where they wargamed out different scenarios. And in those discussions, they talked about, among other things, two things, one of which we'd reported before, the potential drone threat from Cuba, as Cuba has acquired drones, and the possibility of an incident and problem occurring in the summer.
0: Now, the Cubans we know have gotten drones from China that could hit Key West. I've never been to Key West. I hear it's a lovely place. I've never been that far south in Florida. And they are 90 miles north of Cuba, and they could be targeted. The Cubans actually have Chinese intelligence operations inside Cuba that they have allowed to be unleashed. Think about this. The Cubans have allowed the Chinese, the Iranians, the North Koreans, the Chinese, the Russians, they're all in Cuba. It is an axis of evil, whether you want to call it an axis of evil or not, if that's a pejorative now for people because of George W. Bush. But this president, Donald Trump, is doing what other presidents could have done and chose not to do. And they chose not to do it for various circumstances. Ronald Reagan, of course, was focused on the fall of the Soviet Union and assumed the dominoes would have cascading effects. And it did throughout Europe. It just, the dominoes never fell in Cuba because China started propping it up. George H.W. Bush, who had been an ambassador to China, decided to bring the Chinese into a Western alliance, and that backfired on us. And they've been propping up the Chinese. The Clinton regime, of course, sent Elian Gonzalez back and wanted to normalize Cuba. The Democrats have always wanted to try to normalize the communists in Cuba and prop them up, Obama and Biden as well. Here comes Donald Trump doing what other presidents could have done and did not do and bring maximum pressure to bear, inciting discomfort and revolt inside Cuba. It's actually a great strategy. No arms fired by the United States, but causing social unrest in Cuba. And here's the thing everyone seems to be dismissive of. The Cuban diaspora in South Florida and around the nation, they would love to go home. They would love to go back. Many of them have never been. They've heard stories. They have relatives there. Some of them still send money home. And you know, when you send money to relatives in Cuba, the Cuban government taxes it and takes part of the money to fund the Cuban military. Cubans, as Marco Rubio said 2 weeks ago, Cubans have risen to the top echelons of society in every country they live in except Cuba itself. And it's not because of the United States. It's because of the communist regime of Cuba. It is time to bring about the collapse. And we don't have to do it with a bombing campaign. We don't have to do it with a military campaign, although we could invade. We're not going to, but we could if we wanted to. But just keeping the pressure on the Cuban government to bring about its collapse. At some point, the lights cannot come back on. At some point, it becomes too painful for the government to survive. And at some point, the United States, frankly, could fly over and start dropping leaflets. If the Cubans can't get our radio broadcast, although they can, if they can't get our TV signals, although they can, when the lights are on, drop leaflets. We're 90 miles from them. Drop some leaflets. Let them know what's going on. Send Marco Rubio's message. But I got to give a lot of credit to the President of the United States, Donald Trump. He's doing what should have been done a long time ago. He's bringing about the collapse of this regime. This regime is a terrorist nation. They fund spies and terrorists in the United States and around the world. They've committed assassinations. They've propped up other regimes. They have subsidized other regimes and been subsidized by other regimes themselves. It's time to end this Cuban government. And kudos to the President of the United States for having the testicular fortitude to do what other presidents failed to do.
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3: 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Waymo rolling out a new ride to its fleet. The autonomous vehicle company announced that its Ojai vehicles are on the road and will be available to select passengers in Phoenix, L.A., and San Francisco. The robo-taxis are larger than the current Jaguar models Waymo currently uses. The Obama Foundation is revealing the first slate of programming for the grand opening weekend of the Obama Presidential Center next month on Chicago's South Side. The grand opening weekend will take place June 19th through the 21st. Programming includes live performances, family-friendly activities, food, art, and storytelling across campus. A longtime South Florida state lawmaker may be planning a run for Congress. Miami Gardens Democratic State Senator Shervin Jones is dropping his re-election bid while considering a possible campaign for Congresswoman Frederica Wilson's seat.
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0: Hello there. Welcome. It is Eric Erickson here. Get your phone calls here after this break. This is a short segment. I need to say something in all sincerity. The fountain is working again in Columbus Circle outside of Union Station in Washington, D.C. Most of the fountains in Washington are working again. The city is cleaned up. It is safe to walk around. You don't see as many homeless people as you used to see. You can go in Union Station and you're not being harassed by homeless people and mentally ill people and drug addicts. And it is because of Donald Trump. And it is a testament to him deciding that the nation's capital should, in time for our 250th anniversary, be cleaned up. It was a construction zone when I was up there last week. I'm going to be up there this coming week. It's a construction zone. By the way, it turns out that the dark blue that they're painting the reflecting pool will make it more reflecting. Did you know that? The Washington Post spent about 2,000 words attacking the president for cleaning up the reflecting pool, and only at the end cites a pool expert that says, yes, actually, the dark navy blue that the president intends to use to reflect will make it more reflective than the original gray. The fountains are working in neighborhoods where people for 30 years have not seen the water flowing. The Columbus Circle in front of Union Station, that water fountain or that feature has not worked in almost 2 decades. I can't remember the last time I saw it. I think I was like 30, 35 years old the last time that thing was actually functioning. It's been a bath for homeless people, and so they shut it down and drained it. The president is cleaning up Washington, D.C. It is a safe city. Crime is down. The public works are being renovated and cleaned. It does not look like a third world hellhole, and that's because of Donald Trump. And the Democrats will not give him credit for it. And you know, if they were intellectually honest, they could do like I do. They could criticize him when they feel it warranted and also praise him. But the Democrats cannot praise him at all for anything. It's just, these things are just happening. Literally, the other day while I was in Washington, there was a big story about this one fountain that no one recalls ever seeing unless you're over 55. They do not recall water flowing out of this thing in Malcolm X Park. And it's just miracle of miracles. The water is flowing again, and no one could offer an explanation why. It's because of Donald Trump. At least be intellectually honest. Give the man credit here. The city is safe. It looks good again. And the water is flowing in the fountains that haven't flowed in 20, 30 years. Now, I got to move on to other stuff. 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
2: 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Orlando's news, weather, and traffic starts now.
3: Good afternoon. 2:30 here at WDBO. Our top story, Iran has claimed that they would manage shipping through the Strait of Hormuz as part of the peace deal, but there is yet to be any change. Fox Business's Lauren Simonetti has more.
21: ExxonMobil just said the oil market is on notice because we are approaching, and I quote, unheard of inventory levels. And while the ceasefire between the U.S. and Iran remains intact, it is fragile. The U.S. shot down Iranian drones targeting commercial ships near the Strait of Hormuz. In response, Iran targeted U.S. bases in Kuwait, where the attacks came from. Tanker Tracker says 60 million barrels of Iranian crude oil is now stuck in the U.S. blockade, or $6 billion worth of oil.
3: The price of oil has reached a benchmark of 1.2%, costing $89.76, but has yet to fully stabilize pending a deal to fully reopen the strait.
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22: I'm Channel 9 Eyewitness News. Meteorologist David Eckert coming up, tracking rain and storm chances for the PM hours and the very latest on more unsettled weather heading into the weekend.
3: I'm Laurel Lee. 90 degrees, cloudy across Orlando right now. Continuing our team coverage, a bipartisan poll of Hispanic voters here in Florida shows some surprising results ahead of the midterm. Unidose U.S. researcher Dr. Gary Segura says 51% of them disapprove of President Trump's leadership, with one in five who voted for him in 2024 saying they would not vote for him again.
23: The top issues that shape how Florida views Trump are cost of living, immigration arrests, jobs in the economy, and of course the Iran war.
3: He says 42% say they will vote Republican on most issues, 38% say Democrat, and 20% say they're still undecided. The poll surveyed 500 voters in Florida by phone and online. California Governor Gavin Newsom is officially endorsing L.A. Mayor Karen Bass in the city's mayoral race. ABC's Alex Stone.
24: Current L.A. Mayor Karen Bass, along with her former ally turned opponent Nithya Raman and former reality TV star Spencer Pratt, are locked in a very tight battle for L.A. mayor, according to a new UC Berkeley L.A. Times poll. The poll finding 26% of likely voters support Bass, 25% Raman, and 22% Spencer Pratt. His campaign has been focused on wildfire recovery. If no one candidate gets 50% of the vote next week, then the top two head to the general election in November. Alex Stone, ABC News, Los Angeles.
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28: Much higher chance for rain and thunderstorms today, with high temperatures pushing into the upper 80s. Later on tonight, the rain and storms come to a close, temperatures in the mid 70s. Staying unsettled for your Friday, with high temperatures in the upper 80s and more rain chances for the weekend. From Channel 9 Eyewitness News, I'm meteorologist David Heckard.
1: 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Triple team traffic.
4: Got a crash I-4 eastbound before 535 on the right shoulder. A crash I-4 eastbound before the 408 also on the right shoulder. And a crash I-4 westbound after Darrell Carter Parkway. Also a wreck 1792 northbound at Lee Road. All northbound lanes are closed. From the WDBO Traffic Center, I'm Paul Cross.
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0: Welcome to the show, first of all. And secondly, is it true you're not allowed to pump your own gas in New Jersey?
5: Yeah, I believe we're the only state that still has that.
0: Wow. Wow. Okay. Well, welcome to the show. How are you?
5: I'm good. And you?
0: Doing well. What's going on?
5: Great. Yeah, I wanted to talk about Trump's handling of the Iran situation.
0: Okay.
5: About 1,000 different stupid things he has said and lies about the Iran situation. They really, really want to make a deal. They're hungry to make a deal. It's 95% done. He's told us about 400 times that we already won the war. We destroyed their missiles and drones, which is a lie. The strait is open, but it's not open. There's been regime change. There hasn't been regime change. Who thought they would close the straits and attack their Arab neighbors? I never thought they would do that. Gee, only every Middle Eastern expert has been saying forever that's exactly what they would do. He said he'll help pick the next president. At what point do all the morons in MAGA figure out that Trump has no freaking clue what he's doing?
0: You know, I got to tell you, I understand the hostility and frustration, and I am increasingly frustrated with the situation in large part because I really did assume we went in with a plan. And I, having grown up over there, I mean, you know, my dad from his oil platform in the Persian Gulf as a kid could see Iranian territory. And it's always been obvious in a game plan that Iran would close the Strait of Hormuz. And in fact, our military and all of our planning going back to the 1980s at the height of the Iran-Iraq war contemplated the idea that Iran would close the Strait of Hormuz. And we would have to do that. And the fact that we got here to this point and the Strait of Hormuz is closed, and now Iran for the first time ever is attempting to toll boats coming through there, is going to be a foreign policy failure for the president unless he can figure out how to get under it. Now, I will tell you that I see Scott Jennings and others are now tweeting out that the president is getting everything he wants in this Iran deal, but Israeli press is saying that the Iranian Ayatollah has not agreed to it. I really understand your frustration, and I know that the president's supporters, a lot of them will disagree, but I think behind the scenes, more and more people are like, how did we do this and not have a plan for them attempting to close the Strait of Hormuz? It has been a war game scenario going back to the 1980s that they would do this. So how on earth did it get to this point? I got to tell you, I'm flummoxed by it. And I supported going into Iran. I really did assume that we had a greater plan than we clearly did. And it, to the extent that there is some frustration there on the president's supporter side, you pick it up occasionally in polling that when you ask, for example, the president's core supporters, do you think this situation in Iran that the president is doing is successful? They say yes. But then when you ask them not to be identified as MAGA, they're more likely to question it. If the president is able to get the Strait of Hormuz open and gas prices go down, I think a lot of people are going to be okay. The question is, though, can Iran maintain a toll in the Strait of Hormuz? And if so, that's going to embolden a terrorist regime that literally wants to provoke nuclear war. And that would actually be bad. The plan, as announced, is that we kick the can for 60 days on nuclear materials. And what happens in 60 days? Because Iran's not going to give up its nuclear weapons. You know that, and I know that. Iran is not going to give up its nuclear ambitions. So what happens in 60 days? That's my real frustration here. Jerry, you're going to be up next. Welcome to the show, sir. How are you?
6: I'm good, sir. And you?
0: I'm good. What's going on?
6: All right. This is from EWTN this morning. This is from the bishop. There are people showing up. This is going to parishes, showing up, haven't eaten for days, and turning for the church for food. And then it goes on and says, food can't be kept due to the lack of electricity. And then it comes down here. I'm just reading through it without reading the whole thing to you. And a lot of surgeries have been put off due to the lack of water and surgical supplies. So it looks like things are working out maybe for the best for us to get rid of Cuba. I was in the Navy during the Cuban crisis, so I'd like to see this resolved. And being from Miami originally, I, you know, got friends from Cuba.
0: Yeah, you know, listen, I hate it for the people in Cuba who are struggling, but the fact of the matter is the Cuban government's outside entity, GISA, has $18 billion in its coffers. They could be taking care of the Cuban people. They've chosen not to do it. The leadership lives very wealthy. And the people of Cuba are impoverished, and it is a horrible situation. At least the Catholic Church is playing a small role in relief. And by the way, the United States has allowed in some fuel oil and food supplies and medical supplies through this blockade to be able to give some relief to the Cuban people. But it's time to oust that regime. It is fundamentally time to oust that regime in Cuba. And to the extent that the president is bringing pressure to bear, I think it's a good thing. And frankly, I think there's a greater path forward here than we've got in Iran right now, where the situation is nebulous. We want clear regime change in Cuba. The president keeps going back and forth on the Iran situation, and we need some clarity on that one. We've got it on this one. Oscar, you're going to be up next. Welcome to the show. How are you?
7: Yes, sir. Thank you so much. Yes, I'd like to see what is your opinion in the Colombian government right now, especially where the upcoming elections on Sunday, where the candidate for the left is running in these elections. Why is the government doesn't do anything to prevent these leftist terrorists to gain power in South America? Colombia is a very strategic point for the United States. So I just don't understand why we don't do anything before they get in power.
0: I wish I had an answer for you. The current government in Colombia came to power when the Democrats were in charge of the White House, and they were fine with, in fact, Joe Biden essentially blessed this current government in Colombia, even though they clearly were opposed to American interests. But Joe Biden didn't care. Joe Biden, like Barack Obama, but probably even more so than Obama, Joe Biden believed himself to be a foreign policy expert. Now, if you know anything about Joe Biden, anything at all about Joe Biden, what you have to understand is that even Democrats within the Senate, during his time in the Senate, would very often refer to him as an idiot. Joe Biden, remember, was the guy who wanted to partition Iraq into three different sections, which every single foreign policy expert globally, from China to France to Sweden to the United States, said would spark a massive regional war if they did that. And Joe Biden wanted it anyway. He was convinced if you gave the Kurds northern Iraq, you would have peace. And the Turks were like, we will invade Iraq if you do this. And Joe Biden said, no, you won't. I call your bluff. He's a moron. It rarely has there ever been a politician on the stage other than Joe Biden who had a greater sense of intellect and self-importance that was unearned. Say what you will about Donald Trump, but I mean, he's got skyscrapers with his name on them. Joe Biden had nothing. He was a career politician. And we allowed this left-wing regime to take shape in Colombia, which began to collaborate with the Venezuelan regime. And now we've isolated this Colombian regime, and I'm hoping that the people will throw him out. I don't believe Donald Trump will allow this Colombian regime to continue to take root if this regime decides to go about taking root like the Venezuelan regime did, which is to stamp out democracy there. I think you will completely see a revolt of the American people when it comes to something like this. And you're going to see them take a real firm stand against a Colombian dictatorship cropping up, particularly after so much success in the 80s and 90s of stamping out the drug cartels. To allow a quasi-communist regime in Colombia to take shape, as we're toppling the one in Cuba and topple the one in Venezuela, I just don't think it's going to happen. You know, I've got to give immense credit to the president for his Western Hemisphere strategy. He has reasserted the Monroe Doctrine. I did not have a radio show in the early 2000s. I had a website called redstate.com. And more than once at Red State did I write about the need for the Bush administration to reassert the Monroe Doctrine. And publicly urged Colin Powell and then Condoleezza Rice, the Secretary of State, to have a more robust view of the Monroe Doctrine, in large part because it was no longer the Europeans colonizing Central and South America. It was the Chinese with the collapse of the Soviet Union and with us distracted in the Middle East, the Chinese were buying up mineral rights in Central and South America, buying up mines for rare earth minerals in Central and South America, and clearly were becoming a threat. They were controlling, for example, the in and out of the Panama Canal, among other things, and they were putting us at jeopardy. The Chinese, while we were treating them as friends, were having this expansionist strategy that is coming into play. And it has only been the Trump administration that took seriously the fact that China was trying to box us in our own hemisphere. Now, in part, I think this comes from some of the thinking from those around the vice president that we have a trilateral world, Russia, China, and us, and we should divide up the world between these three groups, let China and Russia fight over the Eastern Hemisphere. We control the Western Hemisphere. That's been thinking within those around the vice president for some time, that we are a nation in decline, although they can't publicly say it. We should claim the Western Hemisphere as ours and let the rest of China and Russia fight with Europe over everything else. Bad idea. Y'all, Ebola is spreading in Africa. And there are worries here. I find it very funny. It is very, very funny that the Trump administration has put a massive quarantine on people coming from African nations and shutting out African nations' ability to travel to this country in response to Ebola. And all the health professionals who screwed up COVID are like, this is overkill. We don't need to do all this. And then they're also blaming the United States for Ebola getting out of control. Follow along with me here. Don't tune me out when I say this. To a degree, the people who say that the rapid spread of Ebola right now in Africa has to do with Donald Trump shutting down USAID, they're actually telling some truth. However, the problem is the lack of recognition that we should not have to perpetually fund entities in foreign nations and whole continents to prop them up and protect them from regular killer diseases there. The failure of USAID was to essentially create dependence on it, to turn other nations into nations of American welfare. We learned in this nation that people need a job. They need to work. If we keep people on welfare and we don't make them work, that their society around them will crumble. And the same thing has happened in some of these African nations that became so dependent on USAID to do the healthcare work for them, they never bothered to foster their own healthcare. What's the whole saying about if you give a man a fish, you'll feed him for a day. You teach a man to fish, you'll feed him for life. We've been giving people fish in Africa instead of teaching them to fish for themselves. Yes, getting rid of USAID support in Africa probably has made the Ebola outbreak worse. But that's only because the African nations and USAID kept a lot of nations dependent on us at a time where we didn't necessarily need to be doing that. The codependency mattered. And I think the president, by getting some of these nations to stand on their own two feet and not just have us carry them, has been a good thing. The concern in the American foreign policy community has always been that if they stand on their own two feet instead of us carrying them, they could walk away from us and they could walk to other nations. But I got to tell you, one of my major frustrations when it comes to the thinking on Iran, when it comes to the thinking on the Western Hemisphere, when it comes to the thinking on Africa, is that so many of our foreign policy elite in this country are still tied to Cold War thinking. They've never updated their playbook. They've never updated their thinking with the fall of the Soviet Union. We don't live in a Cold War world anymore, and so many of the foreign policy elite in this country view the whole world through that lens, and it's different now. And while I disagree with the view of those around the vice president who think we're a tripartite world, I think the United States is still the dominant party and we should act like it. I at least appreciate the fact that they are trying to think beyond the Cold War, where too many of the foreign policy establishment and the Council on Foreign Relations and the like are stuck in an environment where the Soviet Union still exists and we must operate in that capacity. And that is simply not the world as it exists today.
8: You're at the intersection of politics, news, culture, and current events. It's the Eric Erickson Show. Now, the three big things you need to know, powered by Mark Spain Real Estate.
3: Nicolas Cage says he legally changed his name last year to Nicolas Cage, born Nicolas Kim Coppola. Cage is the nephew of the famous filmmaker Francis Ford Coppola. He chose Cage as his last name to avoid claims of nepotism, a name he says was inspired by the Marvel superhero Luke Cage and composer John Cage. Waymo is rolling out a new ride for its fleet. The autonomous vehicle company announces that its Ojai vehicles are on the road and will be available to select passengers in Phoenix, LA, and San Francisco. Those robo-taxis are larger than their current models. A longtime South Florida state lawmaker may be planning a run for Congress. Miami Gardens Democratic State Senator Chevron Jones is dropping his reelection bid while considering a possible campaign for Congresswoman Frederica Wilson's seat.
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4: To have you with me, I still got, boy, a lot of stuff to listen to. We got to play this clip from Kelly Loeffler, who is used to be the senator from Georgia. She is now the small business administrator. She was at the White House talking to the president.
29: Found $200 billion in fraudulent PPP loans that the Biden administration tried to hide and forgive and sweep under the rug. We've turned the first $22 billion of that over to Treasury for collections and to DOJ for prosecution. Our inspector general is already announcing that people are going to jail. There are jail sentences now being served. We've announced that 140,000 people have been barred from ever getting SBA loans again, defrauding the government for about $9 billion. So we are going to continue our work under the great leadership of Vice President Vance and appreciate the partnership because it's really accelerated our ability to get the job done. But then just back to small businesses. We have record business formation in this country.
0: We have record business formation in this country, but I want to focus on the fraud. Notice how so much of the national press corps is not focusing on this fraud story. From California to Minnesota, there are an increasing number of foreigners who come into the government who engage in welfare fraud, fraud through government benefits and government programs. In Minnesota, there have been two Somali women, yes, Somalis, who have been indicted. And the Democrats simply do not want to talk about it. It just blows my mind the level of corruption and fraud we're seeing out there. And to the Democrats, it's just another form of welfare program. The money that was designed to help people get through COVID is just being used and funneled for fraud. And the Democrats have given it a pass because those are their constituents. Those are their voters. It's a shakedown scheme, and kudos to this administration for cracking down on the fraud and the waste and the abuse and the number of people who are being carted off to jail in Minnesota and in California. But have you heard it in the local news? Have you heard about it in the national news? Other than Fox News, most news outlets are not covering this, though it's documented. There are mugshots. There are people getting their fingerprints taken. There are people getting jailed and having trials and going to prison because of it. And very little of it is covered in the national press because it would abuse their sense of self and their view of the world to find out that so many immigrants into this country have come into this country. And instead of assimilating, they've just been ripping off American taxpayers. I am totally fine with immigration into this country. But you got to come in and embrace the American creed. That we are endowed by our creator with certain inalienable rights, life, liberty, the pursuit of happiness, that we are Americans, and too many of these people come in. We got too many of them in Congress now, like Ilhan Omar, who have dual loyalties to other countries. You come into this country, have loyalties to the United States. You are an American first. When my grandfather came over here from Sweden, he became an American, and America was where his loyalty was, and he raised his kids to be Americans, not Swedish-Americans. Stop catering to the hyphenated Americans. Now, let me tell you about Incogni, because they'll cater to your privacy online, and they will make you disappear online. 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They tell the data broker selling your personal information to take it down. They send takedown notices, and then they follow up. They've taken my information off 350 sites. I looked the other day. The number had gone down to 335. What happened? 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
22: 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Orlando's news, weather, and traffic starts now.
3: Good afternoon. 3 o'clock here at WDBO. Our top story, President Trump discussing the ongoing conflict with Iran as ceasefire talks continue between both countries. Fox's Madeline Riviera reports from the White House.
23: Those strikes overnight threatening this fragile ceasefire, but the president says he is not feeling the pressure to make a deal, even with the midterms coming up.
24: They thought they were going to outweigh me. You know, we'll outweigh him. He's got the midterms. I don't care about the midterms. Look what happened last night.
23: U.S. officials have left the door open for other options if diplomacy fails with Iran, and that could include ramping up economic pressure against the regime. The Treasury Department has sanctioned a new group that Iran launched to control ships passing through the Strait of Hormuz. The U.S. says the IRGC-backed Persian Gulf Strait Authority is extorting vessels by collecting tolls from them. This is a red line for the president, who's made it clear no country will control these international waters.
3: Iran has threatened retaliation against the U.S. if they break the ceasefire.
22: This is
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25: I'm Channel 9 Eyewitness News. Meteorologist David Eckert coming up, tracking rain and storm chances for the PM hours and the very latest on more unsettled weather heading into the weekend.
3: I'm Laurel Lee. 89 degrees, mostly cloudy right now in Orlando. Continuing our team coverage, Vice President Vance delivered a commencement address to the graduating cadets at the U.S. Air Force Academy in Colorado Springs today. In his speech, the vice president mentioned how AI is, in his view, transforming the landscape of war.
26: We ask you to apply that same adaptability, that same innovation that you learned at this academy, to an entirely new era of warfare, one shaped by autonomous systems, AI, and cyber operations. Technologies evolving far faster than military institutions have historically been accustomed to.
3: A first-of-its-kind drug for hepatitis B is called a functional cure by researchers. It lets some patients stop treatment without showing signs of the dangerous liver virus. Here's Chuck Sievertson.
29: In 2 international studies, about 1 in 5 patients given the experimental drug saw their virus reduced to levels low enough for the immune system to keep in check. The new drug attacks hepatitis B by binding to its genetic components, suppressing viral replication as well as a key protein, and stimulates the immune system, says GSK, which paid for the studies and developed the drug with Ionis Pharmaceuticals. More studies needed to see how long the results last, says a hepatitis expert at the University of Michigan.
3: Hepatitis B is a serious liver infection spread through contact with blood and other bodily fluids. WDBO Pays Your Bills is back. Your next chance to win happening at 5 p.m. Download our app now so you're ready to win $1,000 five times a day. Laurel Lee, WDBO News.
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2: From Channel 9 Eyewitness News, our chief meteorologist Tom Terry. Wet season's here. You can certainly feel it and see it with scattered evening thunderstorms tapering off after sunset. About a 60% rain coverage on Friday with highs still near 90. From Channel 9 Eyewitness News, I'm certified chief meteorologist Tom Terry.
1: 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Triple Team Traffic.
3: Got a crash, I-4 eastbound before 535 on the right shoulder. Another wreck, I-4 eastbound before the 408 on the right shoulder. And a crash, I-4 westbound at 436. The on-ramp is shut down. A crash, 1792 northbound at Lee Road has all northbound lanes closed. 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
4: And this would more than pay for our economic agenda. 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
2: All right, thank you, Scott Shannon. 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If you want to join us, look at this, Linda. What am I telling people in the Northeast? What have I been telling people around the country? Bye-bye, New York and New Jersey and Chicago. I know you hate to get rid of the hot dogs, but you can buy them online and make them at your own home. They'll be just as good, I promise you. And California, you know, with your no-show, useless governor, the worst governor in the country. Exxon now plans to leave high-tax, Democratic-run New Jersey, and they are relocating to the great state of Texas. God bless Texas. Now, gas and oil giant ExxonMobil will likely move their legal home from New Jersey to Texas after shareholders approved a proposal to do so. According to a preliminary count, they'd be foolish not to. ExxonMobil's board of directors unanimously recommended the legal relocation in March, saying Texas's legal and regulatory environment is much more business friendly, aligning our legal home with our operating home in a state that understands our business and has a stake in the company's success is important, said Darren Woods, ExxonMobil CEO. The state in which a company has its legal domicile is important because it determines their taxes and what laws they have to follow. Exxon, headquartered in a suburb of Houston, Texas, but has been incorporated in New Jersey since 1882 when the company was still Standard Oil of New Jersey. According to the company moved its headquarters to Irvine, Texas in 1989. And says about 75% of the company's U.S. employees now are in the free state of Texas. James Lee, CEO, Dallas-based Texas Stock Exchange, lauded the shareholder vote in a statement. Exxon's move is also a watershed moment for America's capital markets, the direct result of Governor Abbott, the legislature transforming Texas into the top jurisdiction for business in the U.S. I would argue my free state of Florida is right up there, but so is Tennessee. So are the Carolinas, and they're seeing massive economic growth and this migration doesn't stop out of these high taxed, highly regulated states, you know, with their sanctuary cities and state policies and the insanity that they're not going to help ICE arrest people. And we'll get to that later in the program today. And so on and so on. Can you blame them? Can you blame them? Here's what's going to happen. By the time we get to the 2030 census, you're going to see states like New York and New Jersey and Illinois and Minnesota and California. They're all going to be losing congressional seats. Why? Because people can't take it anymore. And all these companies that represent trillions of dollars in market capitalization are now poised to make similar moves. I've been talking about what's happening in Florida. I know it. I see it with my own eyes. And I love the fact Mamdani had to admit that he reached out after he basically, I don't know. I mean, he kind of doxed Citadel's Ken Griffin. I don't know Ken Griffin, never talked to Ken Griffin, but he's a multi-billionaire, highly successful. He runs Citadel.

0: twins, triplets, quadruplets. I'll tell you, man, you're very busy.
1: The twins.
0: I don't know how you fit it in, Sean. It's amazing.
1: Oh, you're loving every minute of this, aren't you?
0: The best one, I'm sorry, hands down, is the one where you're crying at the altar. That's hysterical.
1: Okay. Okay. Me crying as she's singing a song to me. I mean, give me a break. I'm not crying. Oh, man. There goes my man card. People are going to, and they comment on it. And people believe this. I've had some of my best friends call me and say, well, you didn't have to invite me, but you could have at least told me. And I'm like, it's not real. It's AI. And they're like, no. I saw the pictures. You don't have to lie to me. I'm like, I'm not lying to you. It's crazy. I mean, to be in the public eye, you know, and we'll talk about this another. Anyway, so Jill Biden writes that she puts all this stuff. And here's the worst part of all of this. The moments after the debate, as the president walked off the stage, the debate, he whispered, I really effed up, didn't I? She writes, yes, you did. I whispered back. But that's not even the worst part of it. Jill Biden thought her husband was having a stroke on the debate stage, but she didn't make him step down. That's the only time I've ever seen him this way. And he's never been like that since. And he was never like that before. I am calling complete BS on all of it. And when I think of all of the grief that I took starting in 2019 before the 2020 election and pointing out his obvious and significant cognitive decline, you know, I took so much crap for this. And meanwhile, I was more right than I ever knew. And for her to say, oh, I never saw it before. I haven't seen it since. And I thought he was having a stroke. If you thought your husband was having a stroke, why didn't you walk out on the stage? Why didn't you let him step down? Why were you fighting for him to stay in this race as hard as they did? Anyway, here's just a reminder of how bad he was, you know, during his presidency.
2: Thanks to all the members of Congress and Homeland Security Secretary. I'm not sure I'm going to do show away.
3: She knows so long as she was denied, her freedom can never be secured.
4: We'll teach Donald Trump a valuable lesson. Don't mess with the women of America unless you want to get the benefit.
3: Groundbreaking Asian Americans like Vera Wang and Joan Shengang, I'm going to pass by, Shanga Kawawa.
4: We'll never forget lying around and him lying around, actually.
5: America is a nation that can be defined in a single word.
6: The political coverage. Look. Some of the political players and some of the. Let me ask a rhetorical question.
1: I don't believe what she's saying. I've never seen it before. I never saw it after. And meanwhile, we were playing it pretty much every day on this radio program. We were playing it on TV, playing it all the time, you know, and, you know, oh, he may have actually been drugged is a recent excuse. I mean, I don't know. I mean, there were times, you know, he would disappear before any big moment for like a week, week and a half. Remember that? I don't know what the hell they were infusing with. Who knows what was going on?
0: It's all such nonsense because remember KJP's famous line. I mean, I can barely keep up with him. I just can't even keep up with him. So I don't know how anybody could get him to even drug him.
1: Patty, that was Jen Psaki, wasn't it?
0: No, it was both of them. But KJP said it all the time. Oh, he's so active. Give me a break.
1: Yes, they had a lid at 10 a.m. Peppermint Patty said it too. Jen Psaki, circle back.
7: He says about the president's health regime. We hear he's lifting weights. What sort of weights is he lifting? Does he have a personal trainer? And what happened to his Peloton bike? Did he bring it to the White House?
8: I didn't know where this was going, but I'm intrigued by it. I will say I have nothing to read on the president's private exercise regime, but I can tell you, having traveled with him a fair amount, sometimes he's hard to keep up with.
1: Hard to keep up with. You know, circle back, Peppermint Patty probably is in really bad shape, Linda. By the way, we have a new poll out today. Karen Bass, Spencer Pratt are locked in a very tight battle for L.A. mayor. Bass has 26% of the vote, and Pratt, 22% of the vote. He's down by 4 points. That's within the margin of error. You know, if people want change in L.A. and you're sick and tired of it, you got a shot.
0: Well, you heard what Newsom did today, didn't you?
1: What's that?
0: Newsom today endorsed Bass, but when he did, he announced that he is not letting any police, any ICE, anybody near the polling stations. Nobody's going to be allowed to go there.
1: He said something else yesterday that was stupid. Do you remember what it was?
0: His mouth was moving, so anything he said was stupid.
1: Yeah, no show governor. Worst governor in the country. All right, 800-94. Stretching. 800-941-SHAWN if you want to be a part of the program. It sounded like Joe Biden for a minute.
0: I was just going to say, you pulling a Joe Biden? Were you moving your right arm in the wrong direction?
1: No, I was trying to grab the ad, which is like a mile away from me, where Sweet Baby James put it. Like, ah! And I'm trying to stay close to the microphone while doing it. I'm just giving you the insider's view. Anyway, when you hear about Israel in the news and you see what's been happening, you see the cluster bombs as densely populated areas have been targeted again and again and again, and the new heated up conflict with Lebanon and Hezbollah, you know, the need for humanitarian assistance has never, ever been greater all across the Holy Land. And thank God for groups like the International Fellowship of Christians and Jews. Not only are they asking for your help so they can provide humanitarian assistance, food, water, shelter, clothing, you name it, medications, they're providing providing it, mobile medical clinics for the elderly, but they also want your prayers. 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It's a tough time. 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
10: The NHL Alumni Association has announced that former NHL forward Claude Lemieux has died at the age of 60. A cause of death has not been released, and he had reappeared publicly earlier this week in Montreal. He played 21 NHL seasons, won 4 Stanley Cups, and ranks 9th all-time with 80 playoff goals. The Supreme Court ruling 5-4 in favor of death row inmate Terry Pitchford, who's finding potential racial discrimination in jury selection at his trial. Pitchford was sentenced to death for a 2004 Mississippi robbery murder, despite not being the gunman. The ruling overturns his conviction, though the state may retry him. The White House says it has no new updates on reports the U.S. and Iran have agreed to extend a ceasefire. Treasury Secretary Scott Bessent addressed questions at the White House, saying any agreement would require President Trump's approval.
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11: Got a crash I-4 eastbound before 535. It is on the right shoulder. Another wreck I-4 westbound at 436. That on-ramp from 436 is closed. A crash Conway northbound at the 408. All lanes are blocked. And a crash 1792 northbound at Lee Road with all lanes closed. 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
1: Watching Fox News, a man accused of wanting to kill, threatening to kill Erica Kirk. What the hell is wrong with people? This woman, this family has not suffered enough. She lost her husband. He was assassinated before the country. Everybody wants to weigh in, and can we just leave this woman alone? And what is wrong with people? There's so much evil and sickness in this world.
9: 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Orlando's news, weather, and traffic starts now.
10: Good afternoon. 3:30 here at WDBO. Our top story, the U.S. and Iran have traded strikes between one another, which is testing an already fragile ceasefire agreement. U.S. Central Command says it intercepted missiles launched by Iran into Kuwait. ABC's Karen Travers at the White House says President Trump was downplaying the urgency of reaching a deal with Iran.
18: The military is calling this an egregious ceasefire violation. So a big question now is, how does this impact the potential for negotiations, given that lack of urgency we heard from the president yesterday?
9: This is
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19: I'm Tom Terry. The wet season getting into full gear. I'm updating the outlook through tomorrow.
10: I'm Laurel Lee. It's 90 degrees, cloudy, rainy across Orlando. Continuing our team coverage, Ford is recalling thousands of Broncos SUVs over cracked, removable, hard-topped roofs.
20: National Highway Traffic Safety Administration documents show Ford's recalling some 16,000 two- and four-door Broncos from the 2021 and 22 model years, equipped with molded in-color hard tops that are said to crack over time. Ford saying the issue stems from problems during the supplier manufacturing process that may have compromised the roof panels, that owners may notice worsening separation on the roof panels or hear increased noise while driving. In some cases, pieces of the roof could detach from the vehicle. Ford dealers will replace the defective hard tops at no cost to owners. Jeff Manasso, Fox News.
10: A man who secretly lived in the crawl space of a home in Oregon for 3 months has been sentenced to prison.
21: Benjamin Bucher lived in the crawl space while the family in the house had no idea he was there. He set up an elaborate living area, tapping into the home's electricity for lighting. He had several TVs, cooking burners, and even a gaming area. When he was arrested, deputies found a sword, knife, and pipe with meth. The jury deliberated 20 minutes before finding him guilty. He's been sentenced to 3 years in prison. I'm Monica Nelson.
10: 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Your next chance to win is happening at 5 p.m. today. 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
19: 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Wet season's here. You can certainly feel it and see it with scattered evening thunderstorms tapering off after sunset. About a 60% rain coverage on Friday with highs still near 90. From Channel 9 Eyewitness News, I'm Certified Chief Meteorologist Tom Terry.
34: 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Triple Team Traffic.
0: All the northbound lanes of Conway at the 408 are closed because of a crash. We also have a crash I-4 eastbound before 535, a wreck I-4 westbound at 436. That on-ramp is closed. And a crash 1792 northbound at Lee Road with all lanes blocked. 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
1: It is so Mark Levin. It is so funny. Because it's just him being him, and it's hilarious. And, you know, we all know that all of us that are in the opinion business, whether they want to acknowledge it or not, but those of us that do acknowledge it and appreciate the path that he forged for all of us. You asked me today, is Catherine Limbaugh coming on the show? You told me she might come on.
2: Yes, that was going to be a little surprise for the audience, but hey, let's start now. Why not? Yes, I got an email from someone and our friend Jen Robinson, and she said that Catherine Limbaugh is doing a series.
1: I haven't heard from Jen in forever. Love her.
2: Well, she's my friend now. I stole her. But she's amazing. And she reached out. No, she says hi. And she said, oh, you know, Catherine Limbaugh is doing a limited interview circuit on this new release that she's got coming up on the anniversary of the 250th of our nation, specifically geared towards children. So I was like, oh, that's very cool.
1: Well, remember, so they did that series of books together. You know who's very close to them, loves them a lot, is Laura and Eric Trump. They're very close. And, you know, I get updates. I mean, I can't believe it's been 5 years. You know, I said it at the time, and I said this last night to Mark, and I think I say it on the podcast too, is I can't believe it's been 5 years. I just can't. And I remember saying at the time, is this whole story, and I went into it with Mark last night, David Limbaugh, Rush's brother. He's maybe one of the most dynamic Christian apologetic authors in the country. He writes amazing best-selling books, and he's been my agent my whole career, going back to, you know, my first radio contract, for crying out loud. And he's a dear, dear friend of both me and Mark. He also represents Mark. I don't think this is any surprise that I'm revealing here. And we've had David on the program many times, and love David. He's got a heart of gold. And Rush's niece, Kristen, was my assistant for a while until, you know, she had a bunch of kids and she's now raising them all. And we stay in constant contact. We think the world of her. And anyway, we were just talking about what I said. Well, first of all, the day I got a heads up just moments before Rush was about to announce that he had been diagnosed with stage 4 advanced lung cancer. And I'm like, it hit me like a ton of bricks. And he said, I couldn't tell you. Obviously, I'm sworn to secrecy for my brother. However, I am aware that he's going to make this announcement. It's not going to be that long. And then this is now, you're going to be on the air. And I'm sure that this is, you know, I wanted you to give you at least a little heads up to prepare. And I listened to that announcement by Rush with Mark on the phone. We were both crying. I mean, because he's had such a profound influence on all of us. And there's nobody that could ever replace him, which is what I said at the time. But you knew when you heard it that it was a death sentence. And, you know, and people, I remember Sweet Baby James would always bring me in the commentary of people like on chat boards and Free Republic back in the day. Oh, now yeah. It's X. And, and people are vicious. You can't read this or else, unless you really want to feel, you know, bad about yourself. And that's the danger for kids, because they read this stuff and they get impacted by it. But I've had, you know, 35 years in the public eye of practice, and I don't give a flying rip what any of these people say. And they do it often. And I'm like, good. I'm glad you know who I am. Fine. But anyway, that day we're listening and we're both upset. We're both, you know, we couldn't believe it, because pretty much anybody that knows anything about stage 4 advanced lung cancer, that's kind of admitting that you're going to, that's a death sentence. And I look up at the clock, and I know you were there. I know you were working that day. And I think I even said to you, I don't know what to say. I was trying to get my act together and wipe my
2: eyes.
1: Well,
2: we found out it was 2:54. So we literally had, 6 minutes before 3 and then, another 5 before we went live. And I just think the whole studio, all of us were just like, all right, what do we do now? It was awful.
1: And many of his staff were still in New York, and to this day, Mike Mamone, works for, what did Rush call Mike? Bo Snerdly. I still love Bo Snerdly. I mean, how can you not love the greatest call screener in the history of call screening in terms of he would fight with callers and be doing his own separate show, yelling at them, hanging up on them, screaming at them, cursing at them. It was
2: a show within a show.
1: It was the entertainment at the highest level. And we lost Kit Carson a lot of years ago. He's a great guy. And he just had a wonderful team. And Mike Mamone, who ran, his board the entire time he was syndicated. And anyway, he's just had a profound impact on all of us. And then I just remember I listened to the tone, the cadence, the pitch, the tenor that he had that day in making that announcement, which is probably one of the most challenging things anybody would ever have to do. And I just, in my head, I just said, follow that cadence. I didn't know what I was going to say. I never went back to listen to it. I never will listen to it. I don't want to listen to it. But I did say that nobody can ever replace him. I knew, and I said that after he passed. I can't believe it was 5 years. I was so glad the president gave him the Medal of Freedom. And that was such a special day and enormous. And he wasn't feeling well. And then here's the great thing, and I want everybody in this audience to know, because many of you that listen to talk radio, you obviously you knew Rush. Yes, when Sweet Baby James would hand me, you're no Rush Limbaugh, I'm like, you're right. You're absolutely right. There's only one Babe Ruth, and to be in the same lineup as Babe Ruth is a pretty cool thing. That's all I would say. And I said, I know what he would want from all of you, and that would be that we all double down, quadruple down, and fight for all the things that he believed deep down in his heart and in his soul. And, and that's what we try to do on the show every day. Do our part and up our game and do our best. And there are crazy people, even within our movement, that are saying the most insane things that I know Rush would never agree with, ever, under any circumstances. But putting that aside, here was the most amazing part of that story. Is what people didn't know is when he would fly and get his treatments. When you have cancer that severe, they half, maybe 3/4 of the way kill you to try to save you or to extend your life. And Rush went through brutal, brutal treatments. And we learned something about Rush. Rush could have retired, had enough money for the rest of his life and then some. It wasn't about money for Rush at all. And then whether he was feeling well or not, as soon as he was able, we learned what Rush's bucket list was. To get back on the air, to be with his audience, to express his views, to do as he would say what he was born to do, with talent on loan from God. A talent on loan from God. In his booming voice. And then Linda loves to tell the story the day I filled in once. The first time I filled in for Rush, it was a disaster.
2: I don't know why you don't like that story. That's a great story.
1: And don't you dare play the tape.
2: I'm not playing it. I know. I have the, trust me, I know I'm not allowed to play it. But I'm just saying.
1: In the middle of the opening monologue, and I'm beginning to finally feel comfortable. I know I don't get nervous doing radio. I don't get nervous doing TV. I don't get nervous doing the podcast. I just don't. Some people do. Some people have stage fright and they fight through it. Some people throw up before they ever have to give a public speech. It's just their routine. But I never had, but I did feel it that day. I remember in the middle of the opening monologue of that show, and I'm thinking, oh my gosh, 600 stations are hearing me right now. And I wasn't syndicated at the time. And I just couldn't believe the microphone, the golden EIB mic, and it was gold. It just dropped off the mic stand, just dropped. And I'm like, I put my head down and on this distorted position, just kept pushing through, finished the monologue, and I'm like, oh my gosh, what did I do? Rush didn't miss a beat. Here's about to come. Sean Hannity dented the golden EIB microphone. I mean, just tongue-in-cheek rush. It was just great. I couldn't believe people were so stupid they thought it was sacrilegious when he said talent on loan from God. And I'm like, okay, think of the humility behind that statement. He's saying that if he has any talent, it comes from God. Some people are so humorless and dumb. And it just cracked me up. Or the people that would come to New York and be looking for the EIB building in New York City, in Midtown Manhattan. It never existed. There was no EIB building. We broadcast from the, quote, EIB building, which was 2 Penn Plaza above Madison Square Garden. That's where it was at the time. Not there anymore. But anyway, I don't know. I mean, you wondered. I'm sorry, what are you saying? Oh, yeah, I forgot that. No, actually, you're wrong. Sig Sauer. I want to remind people that it's the number one selling concealed carry pistol in America. By the way, I carry mine every day. You know, there's going to be a moment in time somebody in this audience is going to face some idiot that wants to kill you and kill your family. There's only one option in those moments, and that is the lethal option. And, you know, there's only about half of our fellow Americans that say they feel safe in their state, their town, their city. And Sig Sauer, they have a 270-year history of precision craftsmanship, reliability, all made in America. They have brought American manufacturing back. The P365 is made in Live Free or Die, New Hampshire, like all Sig Sauers. Now, Sig is the largest manufacturer in the state of New Hampshire. They have nearly 4,000 employees. Almost half of them are former military. And remember, the P365, it is the most popular, best-selling concealed carry pistol on the market today. I carry it every day. Sweet baby James does. Linda does. 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Sweet baby James, he has several. I have several. Linda has the P365 Rose Special Edition, whatever that is, I don't know. But that's what she has. You can check it out at your local range. Go to their website, SigSauer.com/Hannity. They'll give you a discount and a list of dealers where you may be. Anyway, so Levin's on the podcast. We do talk about that and a lot of other stuff. And, you know, what does it really mean? Where did Levin, you know, get this knowledge, this desire to study our framers, our founders, and the great philosophers, you know, that influence the thought of these amazing people, which is kind of appropriate considering it's the 250th anniversary of our great country. And I can tell you this, and it's one of those things in life, like maybe some of us thought that Rush would be there forever. And maybe you thought your parents would be there, your grandparents would be there forever. Or the things that we take for granted every single day in life, I believe this is the greatest single best country God ever gave man. I really believe that. I know that to be true. And it is, you know, this is why we're in this battle over, you know, statism, socialism, communism, whatever you, a new Green Deal-ism. And the Democrats want to shove it down our throat with false promises of cradle to grave, womb to the tomb. It has been tried, and whatever form, whatever name, whatever manifestation it has taken on, it always ends the same way, always, without fail. And that is unfulfilled promises, more poverty than when you started, and a loss of freedom in the name of false security. And I say it often, how are your government schools doing? Not too good. More per capita we spend on kids and education than any industrialized country, and we're like 40th in results. You can't screw up that bad in life. Or, you know, how's the lockbox, the Social Security lockbox doing? They squandered it. They raided it. You know, how's government health care doing? A disaster. Every promise. Keep your doctor, keep your plan, save money. Well, okay. Millions lost their doctors. Millions lost their plans. And the average American saving over paying over 300% more. It's madness. You know, now I do love our Department of War, and we need the biggest, baddest, toughest, meanest military on the face of the earth to protect and preserve freedom for future generations. You know, just like I have no desire to argue with idiots that don't understand. We can't pass on to our children and grandchildren a nuclear armed Iran. Didn't say it's going to be easy. Donald Trump doesn't know what it means to take on something easy. He does what no other president in our lifetime has ever done. He takes on everything that is challenging, difficult, hard, but also the right thing to do. That makes him consequential and transformational. And I believe that will define his presidency. Now, we'll get into the latest, the updates that we have as it relates to Iran coming up. Well, you know, and look at where we're, look at the Democratic Party. Look at James Tallarico. We'll play this later, trying to back off every crazy. There are six genders. I'm running a vegan campaign. Let's put a welcome mat on the southern border. God is non-binary. Good luck in Texas. Not going to work with the lunatic, you know, Nazi tattooed moron in Maine, or the idiot that's running in Michigan for the Democrats, or AOC or Mamdani or the squad or Bernie, Grandpa Bernie, or, you know, Pocahontas, Elizabeth Warren. The party's been taken over by nutcases. They're crazy. In Seattle, the socialist mayor declared that she won't investigate fraud. Of course, they're going to have a wealth tax out there, too. And then you know what the net result is? More mass migration out of blue states into free states. And wait till I tell you the story what Exxon's doing. They're leaving New Jersey, going to Texas. That's the headline. We'll give you more on that. $6,000 an ounce. Now, that is the price experts are predicting for gold in 2026. I've been investing in gold ever since I could save money. Just a small amount, small percentage of my portfolio. Now, we all watch gold climb higher and higher over the last few years. I love the show, what is it called? Gold Rush. I love that show on TV. And, you know, I'm watching the season where gold went up to $3,800 an ounce. Anyway, JP Morgan, they are predicting $6,300 an ounce. 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
10: The Justice Department is reportedly investigating E. Jean Carroll for possible perjury in testimony tied to her lawsuits against President Trump. Carroll previously accused Trump of sexual assault and won a related judgment. He is now appealing. The inquiry focuses on statements she made during those court proceedings. Robinhood rolling out new AI-powered tools that will allow customers to let artificial intelligence agents trade stocks and make purchases on their behalf. The company announced agentic trading and an agentic credit card designed to let users connect to AI systems directly to their Robinhood accounts. Forecasters in Central Florida calling for stormy weather over the next several days. The chance of rain and storms increases today. After things calm down overnight, forecasters say the rain will return on Friday afternoon and evening.
34: 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Triple Team Traffic.
0: All the northbound lanes of Conway at the 408 are closed because of a crash. We also have a crash I-4 eastbound before 535, a wreck I-4 westbound at 436. That on-ramp is closed. And a crash 1792 northbound at Lee Road with all lanes blocked. 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From the WDBO Traffic Center, I'm Paul Cross.
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34: 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Orlando's news, weather, and traffic starts now.
10: Good afternoon. 4 o'clock here at WDBO. Our top story, the Strait of Hormuz may soon be reopened without restrictions following President Trump's threats to prevent the possibility of a different deal. Fox's Peter Ducey has more from the White House.
14: This agreement that the U.S. and Iranian negotiators have come to, that's just awaiting President Trump's signature, would extend the ceasefire for about 60 days so that both sides can go and start talking again about Iran's nuclear program. President Trump yesterday warned a U.S. ally, Oman, that if they team up with Iran in the Strait of Hormuz to charge tolls, then we are going to bomb them.
10: Iran has previously claimed control of the waterway and suggested it would force ships to pay tolls in order to pass through. The deal would reportedly also lift a U.S. blockade on Iranian ports and give Iran some sanctions relief, while Iran would commit to not building a nuclear weapon.
34: This is
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34: where Orlando turns first for breaking news, weather, and traffic.
19: I'm Tom Terry. The wet season getting into full gear. I'm updating the outlook through tomorrow.
10: I'm Laurel Lee. 88 degrees, light rain right now across Orlando. Continuing our team coverage, a Georgia judge grants a change of venue request in the case of a teenaged gunman who was accused of killing four people at his high school in 2024.
16: A judge in Barrow County, Georgia, will move the trial of teenaged accused school shooter Colt Gray to a new venue. Gray's attorneys argued he can't get a fair trial close to Appalachie High School, where he's accused of gunning down four people. The judge, however, says any potential plea deals need to be reached beforehand.
17: If the expense and the time is going to go into arranging the jury trial, I want a plea early enough in advance that most of that can be bypassed, where we don't have to expend the resources, the time, and burden the other jurisdiction.
16: Gray is accused of killing two students and two school staff. Eben Brown, Fox News.
10: Gray's father, Colin Gray, has already been found guilty on counts of second-degree murder for providing his son with a firearm. A man in Missouri faces charges after crashing his boat, leaving passengers hurt and keeping them stranded in the water.
18: Investigators in Hickory County, Missouri, say 39-year-old Michael Stock crashed his boat on Pomme de Terre Lake Sunday, allegedly refusing to bring injured passengers back to shore to be treated after the crash, then ditching the boat and his passengers before cops got to him. He's facing multiple counts, including felony, second-degree kidnapping, assault, and leaving the scene of an accident involving physical injury. Police are also looking at whether alcohol was involved in the crash. Boaters are always urged to avoid alcohol, to follow navigation laws, and immediately seek help after any accident of the water. The investigation remains ongoing. Jeff Manasso, Fox News.
10: California is suing the new owners of 23andMe for a data breach in 2023. The genealogy company went bankrupt in 2025 and was acquired by a holdings company.
19: In California's new lawsuit, Attorney General Rob Bonta claims a 2023 data breach at 23andMe affected close to 7 million users, and the 23andMe failed to protect its customers' data, ignoring known vulnerabilities in its system. The lawsuit is against a holdings company that now owns 23andMe after 23andMe went bankrupt last year. Bonta saying,
20: "It was consumers' sensitive personal information and data related to consumers' health."
19: Bonta alleges a breach became publicly known when the data of 1 million consumers was offered on the dark web. Alex Stone, ABC News, Los Angeles.
10: A new type of electric vehicle charger could soon make its debut in Washington, D.C.
21: A company called VoltPost has devised a way to turn light posts into EV chargers using each pole's existing electric infrastructure. The city's awarded a grant to the company to help refit up to 16 light posts. VoltPost is currently working with the D.C. Department of Energy and the Environment and Pepco to determine where the chargers will be located. I'm Tammy Trujillo.
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19: 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Wet season's here. You can certainly feel it and see it with scattered evening thunderstorms tapering off after sunset. About a 60% rain coverage on Friday with highs still near 90. From Channel 9 Eyewitness News, I'm Certified Chief Meteorologist Tom Terry.
34: 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Triple Team Traffic.
0: All the northbound lanes of Conway at the 408 are closed because of a crash. We also have a crash I-4 eastbound before 535, a wreck I-4 westbound at 436. That on-ramp is closed, and a crash 1792 northbound at Lee Road with all lanes blocked. 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
1: Come along. This is our revenue plan. 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
19: Thanks, Scott Tannen. 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All right, so the president obviously going the extra mile as it relates to a peace deal in the Middle East. I think the most consequential proposal was made by President Trump, along with, you know, Marco Rubio, maybe I should remind you, saying, no, they're never going to have a nuclear weapon. President Trump, again, they're never going to have a nuclear weapon. Some progress clearly has been made, and the president now is using military strikes to say, okay, this is not a ceasefire if you're going to keep negotiating like this. Here's Marco from the cabinet meeting yesterday.
27: So tell us about Iran.
34: Well, first of all, the bottom line is Iran's never going to have a nuclear weapon. And if recent events have done anything, is just remind us once again that they are the world's leading sponsor of terrorism. And they can never have a nuclear weapon. Now, the president's preference, which your preference has told us repeatedly, is always to negotiate these things and to figure out if you can have agreements. Diplomacy is always the first option. And we continue to work on that. And your envoys, Mr. Witkoff and Kushner and others, the vice president, who've been very involved. And if there's an agreement to be made, we want that to be made. I think there's been some progress and some interest. And we'll see over the next few hours and days whether progress could be made. I just want to remind everybody, Mr. President, you know this well, you have other options available to you if that doesn't work. But the bottom line is that we prefer the negotiated diplomatic route, and we're going to give it every chance to succeed. You know, you're giving it every chance to succeed, Mr. President. But here's the bottom line, because I keep getting asked, what is this all about? It's very simple. Iran and these people in charge of Iran can never have a nuclear weapon, and they will never have a nuclear weapon, and they most certainly will not have one as long as you're president of the United States.
19: Now, that point is very clear. Here's where Donald Trump, you know, ups the ante for every country in the region. Now, understand something, too, that, you know, people talk about, well, the Israelis were happy, you know, with Midnight Hammer and Epic Fury. And of course, they've had their own conflict, either with Iran directly or with their proxies in the region. However, this is what makes Donald Trump Donald Trump. And that is that he proposed that Saudi Arabia and all the nations in the Middle East sign on to the Abraham Accords to have a lasting peace with all of the countries. And maybe we can get away from this mindset, because all of those Arab countries, those Sunni countries, they were as equally afraid of Iranian hegemony in the region and a nuclear armed Iran as Israel was. That's like the untold story. They just don't talk about it as much as Israel does. And it's not as much an existential threat as Iran has been to Israel. However, you know, as you can see, and as we have all witnessed,
3: the Iranians had no problem going after other Arab nations in the region, Iran being Shia and these other Sunni nations. There is great hostility among them. And there was always great fear among countries like Saudi Arabia and the UAE and many, many others that, in fact, they'd never wanted a nuclear-armed Iran because they knew they, too, would be a target. Here's the president taking this to the next level.
6: Their Navy is gone. Their Air Force is gone. Everything's gone, and they're negotiating on fumes. But we'll see what happens. Maybe we have to go back and finish it. Maybe we don't. I'm not sure we should make the deal if they don't sign. You want to know the truth. If they don't sign to join the Abraham Accords, I don't know that we, you know, we have countries in there already. UAE, great. Great countries, bold countries. And it's turned out to be so good, so effective. And so we're, you know, requesting strongly that they join. It'll be great. It'll be great for Saudi Arabia. It'll be great for Qatar.

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3: Actor Keanu Reeves is asking a federal judge to show leniency toward director Carl Rynch ahead of his sentencing in a major fraud case. Rynch was convicted on wire fraud and money laundering charges after prosecutors say he misused $111 million from Netflix that was supposed to fund the sci-fi series White Horse. Canada buying its new military planes from Sweden instead of the U.S. Prime Minister Mark Carney announcing Wednesday that it's buying a fleet of early warning planes from Sweden Saab Technologies instead of Boeing. Former First Lady Jill Biden says she feared then-President Joe Biden was having a stroke during his widely criticized 2024 debate against Donald Trump. In a new interview with CBS, Jill Biden said that she was frightened as Biden struggled through answers during the debate.
2: 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Triple Team Traffic.
4: All the northbound lanes of Conway at the 408 are closed because of a crash. We also have a crash I-4 eastbound before 535, a wreck I-4 westbound at 436. That on-ramp is closed, and a crash 1792 northbound at Lee Road with all lanes blocked. 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
4: Just want to say thank you. Closest thing to Russia's desire to inform. And so
5: you're very kind, but you know, Mark and I, we just dropped Mark Levin this morning. You know what? I'll tell you what, I'm going to put Ray on the other side when we do the other calls, because I want to delve into this more deeply. Linda, you know, you have had a chance, like, for example, you've been best friends with John and Greg and Sarah. And, you know, how many times have we had all these people on the radio show? And now the burn bags and Dan Bongino and Cash. And, you know, for me to devote that much time on getting to the bottom of what the media has simply ignored, and with all the evidence that's now available, I mean, I think even you are like probably have hope, and you're maybe one of the more cynical people I know.
6: I'm the most cynical person you know. I'm a pragmatist. And when I see somebody go to jail, I promise you, I will feel so validated by all of this.
5: Well, you should feel validated already, because we've been proven right again and again and again.
6: I don't care about being right. I care about seeing people behind bars.
5: Otherwise, it's just going to happen again and probably worse.
6: And I agree with you. Time for the popo to do something.
5: 800-941-SHAWN is our number if you want to be a part of the program. 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
3: 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Orlando's news, weather, and traffic starts now.
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12: The numbers on inflation and the economy are mixed. The PCE price index for April found inflation up 0.4%, a little lighter than expected. For the year ending in April, though, the increase was 3.8%. Excluding food and energy, the core PCE rose 0.2%, but up 3.3% for the year ending in April. The annual readings came in as expected. Also, the gross domestic product for the start of the year has been revised lower. Economic growth measured by the GDP came in at 1.6%. More people filed for unemployment benefits last week. New claims came in at 215,000, still in the range of a healthy job market. Jenny Cosola, Fox News.
11: Millions of young adults may face scarce jobs, some of which they could blame on artificial intelligence. Here's Chuck Sievertson.
13: The overall jobless rate may be 4.2%, but that surges to 5.6% for recent college graduates, according to New York Federal Reserve data. Some tech leaders warn that artificial intelligence could wipe out many low-level positions, often taken by recent grads. A Stanford University report last year said workers aged 22 to 25 in positions disrupted by AI, like customer service and software development, suffered a 16% decline in employment compared to experienced employees.
11: The attorneys general of New York and New Jersey are investigating FIFA World Cup ticket sales. Mitch McCann reports they're looking into several things.
14: One is a concern relating to the seats that fans purchased within a range of categories at MetLife, where tickets were bought based on stadium maps, only for more premium seating to be released within the same categories at a later date. And fans who originally bought tickets say they were relegated to less favorable seats.
11: They're also investigating complaints about prices in general. Remember to tap the WDBO Pays Your Bills button inside the WDBO app right now and enter the word WORK. WORK. Right now for your chance at $1,000. Laurel Lee, WDBO News.
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18: Showers tapering off, very steamy through the early morning hours of your Friday with a 60% coverage of more mid to late afternoon thunderstorms, very reminiscent of the wet season, highs still near 90. From Channel 9 Eyewitness News, I'm Certified Chief Meteorologist Tom Terry.
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19: Got a crash I-4 eastbound before World Drive. It's on the right shoulder. A crash on the Turnpike southbound before the 528. That has a right lane blocked. And a crash on 414 eastbound after 441 on the left shoulder. 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From the WDBO Traffic Center, I'm Paul Cross.
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26: Yep.
25: A lot to get to. One thing a lot of people are talking about is this Jill Biden interview.
26: Yeah. Unbelievable, man.
25: This is crazy.
26: I mean, we talked a little bit about it yesterday, but boy, I'll tell you, if you get a chance to simmer on this for a few minutes, you start to realize, holy smokes.
27: Yeah, well, it's crazy. So, yeah, First Lady Dr. Jill Biden has a book coming out, and she sat down with CBS to talk about it a little bit. And, she was asked about, that debate, the one that ended her husband's career.
25: Yes.
28: Were you horrified as you saw it unfold?
29: I wasn't horrified. I was frightened because I had never, ever seen Joe like that before or since. Never.
28: Or since.
25: Come on.
28: Yes. Or
29: you've
28: since.
29: Never seen him like
28: never.
29: That.
28: No.
25: Please.
28: What happened?
29: I don't know what happened. I mean, as I watched it, I thought, oh my God, he's having a stroke. And it scared me to death.
25: Okay. Please.
1: It was just a few weeks before that, the Juneteenth celebration.
26: Yeah. Mm-hmm.
1: Remember, he's staring off into space, looking like he's not all there?
26: Yeah.
1: I mean, there was one thing after another after another. You've never seen him like that before.
26: Ever.
27: Well, yeah, I know. It's like I've never been in the same room as Joe Biden, but I've seen him like that before. Now, I'll admit, like, in that kind of situation where he's not carefully managed, yeah, it was worse than I expected it to be.
1: Yeah, but even when he had a script in front of him, he would lose his train of thought. He would give up on sentences.
2: It holds near and dear to you that you like to be able to... Anyway.
1: Oh, dude, that was 2020.
27: Yeah.
1: You've never seen him like that before.
26: Never.
1: Come on.
26: And hasn't since either, by the way.
27: Yeah, no, he's been sharp as a tack. Best Biden ever. But, I mean, you think... And I went back in my notes from that night because I remember... Maybe it was just because it was a more high-intense event, and I was just kind of surprised at how bad it was. And I remember talking about it the next day, but I was looking at my notes from the debate night, and a couple of times I wrote the sentence, seriously, they should stop this. He needs a doctor.
1: Yes.
27: Like, I was worried about him, but his own wife isn't going, stop the fight, stop the fight. Something's wrong with Joe.
1: Yeah.
26: She's on the phone with the Waffle House securing tables.
1: Come on, man.
26: After the event, I mean...
1: In 2020, we were saying, does anyone in the family care about this guy? But it was so managed that a lot of people never even saw the clips. But with this, there was no more hiding.
27: No.
1: And you remember afterward at that rally, what she's saying.
26: Yeah, like he's a kindergartner. Yeah.
1: It was the most embarrassing thing. That was my biggest takeaway of the entire night. And he's still looking like he's lost somewhere, and she's out there... Four more years.
29: Joe, you did such a great job. You answered every question. You knew all the facts.
1: You're in a presidential debate.
27: Yeah.
1: You answered every question. Good job, you.
26: Yeah.
27: I mean, I was channeling Dr. First Lady, Dr. Jill Biden, during my daughter's, you know, kindergarten graduation. You did such a good job. You took your little piece of paper and you sat back down. Good job.
26: But that's what you would say to a kindergartner.
27: Well, also, if you're afraid that he's having a stroke, you're really going to bring him out on stage?
26: Yeah.
1: No, you would go get him help immediately.
26: Yeah, absolutely you would.
1: No, that's just absolutely BS what she's trying to sell to people. I don't know who would believe that.
27: No.
1: Shouldn't be surprised, though.
26: Yeah.
27: Well, yeah, I thought he was about to drop dead on stage, but I thought, yeah, he can do another 4 years.
26: Exactly. Yes.
1: Please.
27: Oh,
1: yeah. Well, he forgets people's names.
2: Well, you saw her.
1: Right.
2: I got hairy legs.
1: Well, yeah, of course. Can't forget that. But nope, yeah, he's fine.
26: And now you've got media members, including CNN, and that were like, well, you know, that was really embarrassing that she said that. And I can't believe it. Well, you guys covered for him.
1: Well, Alex Thompson, who co-wrote the book with Tapper.
26: Yeah.
1: He's with Axios now. He just said, responded to that clip, said she's lying.
27: Yeah.
1: Obviously.
26: She is lying.
1: Yeah.
2: I'd be a winner. Not really.
1: Not really.
26: Something Markley says with some frequency when he comes into the studio every day.
27: I'd be a winner. Not really.
1: Not really. No. Nope. No. You know, if you could only be a great rapper.
2: LLJ Cool J.
1: Yep. Never seen him like that before.
26: Never.
1: Nope.
2: No one not done it. The history books will note it.
1: Right. He just says words that don't exist. That's a common thing. She's seen that before, but nothing quite like the debate. Yeah. Okay.
26: Brilliant people make up their own language.
1: There you go. Mm-hmm.
27: Shakespeare added several words to the English language.
26: You bet he did. Yep.
1: Other things going on in the world. Okay, with Iran. What about the Strait? Because people are like, what's going to happen with the Strait?
27: Mm-hmm.
1: Because that, of course, is tied to the gas prices. And Trump is saying, you know who's going to control it? Nobody's going to control it. That's right.
2: No, the Strait's going to be open to everybody. It's
4: and who will control it?
2: It's international waters. Nobody's going to control it. We're

0: We'll blow him up.
1: We'll blow up Oman. Oman will be saying, oh, man.
0: Yeah. It's just so, it's so matter of fact. Well, you know, here's what we, here's what the options are.
2: People have said the thing about Trump is he speaks in a way people can understand, and you got
3: to
2: say,
3: have to blow him up.
2: People yeah. understand that.
1: Yes.
2: Yeah. There's no arguing
0: with that. It translates with no problem.
2: Yeah. So with that whole cabinet meeting yesterday, when Trump was going through all the wins, do you think that was effective? I mean, it's not going to get covered from legacy media.
0: No.
2: They're not going to say anything about it. But I think you got to say what you've been good at so far, right?
3: We took the most dangerous, unsafe, violent, and open border in the world and created the most secure border in the history of our country. In 2025, we achieved the largest drop in the murder rate ever recorded. Fentanyl mm-hmm. coming across our border is now down by 61%. Thanks to our Republican majorities in Congress, we passed the largest tax cuts in American history. The stock market has set 68 all-time record highs since the election. The average 401k is up almost $30,000 since I took office. We're delivering record-setting discounts on prescription drugs. We made the largest ever investment in U.S. military, $1 trillion, and we're asking actually for $1.5 trillion for the coming year. And we have the strongest military anywhere in the world, as you know.
2: You know, when you take a look back, and I'm not saying this just to be a homer, there have been a lot of good accomplishments. Mm-hmm. A lot of people are just soured at the moment because of the gas prices.
0: Well, because you see it every day.
2: Yes.
0: And when you go to the store, things are more expensive, so you feel that too.
2: But every once in a while, if you take a step back and say, yeah, there's been a lot of good things that have been happening. Don't want to lose focus of that.
0: But at the end of the month, I'm not worried about the border anymore.
2: Yeah, you're worried about
0: paying the bills.
2: And you don't care that we have a whole lot less Wang than we used to.
0: No,
4: Shanga Kawawa.
2: Kawawa, Wangy. Yes. See, we could have had that.
1: The name,
2: if the Democrats just would have stuck with him.
0: I had a Kawawa 8-track when I was a kid.
1: The name is Shikigawa, by the way.
2: Shikigawa.
1: It's actually the name.
2: Yes.
1: Shanga Kawawa.
2: Yes. Maybe the administration is looked at as a little less LGBTQ plus friendly than it used to be.
5: Ladies and gentlemen.
2: Oh, whoa. Yeah.
5: Here's the deal. It's a difficult time.
2: Never forget that when he said gays and gentlemen.
0: Well.
2: Hmm. That was something. But Jill's never seen him like that before.
1: Oh, no.
2: No, never. Okay. Let's go to the Texas race. A lot of people talking about that, David.
1: Oh, yeah. Well, a lot of people predicting. I don't know. There are a lot of Democrats who are very, very excited about James Talrico. And the more you look at it, the more it's like, no, this is not. This is like a weaker version of Beto O'Rourke.
0: It is.
2: Dude, I forget who it was that put it online. It was the flashback. And it, I totally remember it. Well, because you guys bet on Beto. Mm-hmm. That was easy money for me. You bought into the hype.
1: Well, that was the Democrat primary in the presidential race, not the not the Senate race.
2: I never bet on him. I always thought, dude, once this guy's off script, he's terrible.
0: Well, he's an empty vessel, yes.
2: But he was on Rolling Stone, and he was on all the big magazines and his vision of America. But there was this flashback of Beto-mania with CNN, and the reporter's like, you're a rock star. Have you heard this?
0: No.
2: Oh, it's good to go back.
6: You can't go 10 feet without an interruption from a Beto backer.
7: Thank you so much. I love you, too. Thank you all.
6: You're a rock star.
7: No, no, there's just so many great
6: really
7: people
6: are.
7: Who
6: you
7: are.
6: You can't go anywhere without getting...
7: Hey, guys.
6: O'Rourke, a three-term congressman from El Paso, has certainly captured the entire nation's attention as well.
2: Oh, yeah. Beto media. And now it's Talrico media.
0: It is pretty much the same thing.
1: The thing is if you go back to the 2018 race, I never thought that he would win. He would beat Ted Cruz. I thought that was always way overhyped. I thought the best thing that he would do is, for Democrats at least, is maybe bring out more Democrat voters for down ballot races, which I always assumed that's why he was the guy to do it. But at least you can say that at that time, in 2018, he was able to bring people to events. People were in Texas excited about him. Talrico is just like somehow even more of a beta male than that guy.
2: Oh,
1: it's like
2: by far
1: that guy has zero charisma.
2: Oh, yeah.
1: And he's
2: he makes Beto look like Rip Wheeler.
1: Yes.
0: He makes Beto look like Rip Wheeler. Wow.
2: from the Dutton Ranch.
0: Good one. I love that one. Yeah.

0: You know what's funny, too, when you brought this up, David, with Tallarico trying to say he's got this girlfriend, yeah. And everybody rolls their eyes like, oh, yeah, whatever, dude. Mark Halperin, on his show, is even having fun with this. He had Deidre DeLisi, she's a big GOP strategist, well-known, out of Texas, talking to her. And this is the way he phrased the question.
1: I mean, you're here. Deidre, do you think Texans will get the opportunity to meet the woman James Tallarico says is his longtime girlfriend during this campaign?
2: I'm guessing not. It's that was incredibly weird. I don't understand why he's hiding his girlfriend. But I'm going to go with a no on that. I don't know.
0: Okay. They're laughing at it.
3: Yeah. Well, this is the guy in high school whose girlfriend goes to another school that no one's ever seen.
0: In another state that he met on vacation.
3: Yeah. We're very close. We love each other, but you know.
0: Yeah.
4: Well, she's a model. She lives in Vermont, though. You just
0: right, exactly.
4: You wouldn't
0: right.
4: understand.
0: Yeah. You can't get away during Christmas break either.
3: She's
0: a basketball player.
3: This guy, please, I'd be parading her everywhere if I was him.
0: Yeah, the way Halperin said it to us, not like, hey, are we going to see his girlfriend? It's, how do you say it?
1: The woman James Tallarico says is his longtime girlfriend.
0: Yeah. No one is buying
3: his longtime girlfriend.
0: Yes.
3: That no one's ever seen.
0: Of course. And you're saying, David, there is a new ad out?
4: Oh, yeah. Well, they're right now, Republicans are kind of recycling some of the same crazy things that Tallarico has said. Because it's all about branding. You don't want to blow everything all at once.
0: Right.
4: Ken Paxton, the Republican Senate nominee in Texas, has rolled out a new ad against James Tallarico. The framing is, this is Texas, this is not, where they show pictures of people in hard hats working, people graduating school, etc., juxtaposed with the crazy things Tallarico believes.
0: Okay.
5: This is Texas. This is not.
6: There are many more than two biological sexes. In fact, there are six.
5: This is Texas. This is not.
7: The American flag is such a complicated symbol for most of us.
5: This is Texas. This is not.
8: They're going to call me a radical leftist.
5: This is Texas. This is not.
9: Something that you love that's not family or friends.
10: I love, and to say this because it's on my mind, the trans children.
5: This is Texas.
0: Okay, there's more of that ad we got to get to. That's really well done.
3: Wow.
0: Yeah, we'll get to the rest of that. And the five stories we're watching today coming right up.

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16: Got a new crash, I-4 eastbound before Lee Road. They have a left shoulder blocked there. Very busy into downtown, both I-4 eastbound and I-4 westbound. Got a crash on 414 eastbound after 441. That's on the left shoulder. 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
17: The FAA is calling for a mishap investigation over a recent SpaceX launch. The investigation must be submitted before SpaceX can launch Starship Flight 13. The incident in question took place on Friday during the 12th Starship flight. Rain is in the forecast for millions across the southeast. A level 1 out of 4 flash flood threat is in place for a corridor that stretches from eastern Kansas to parts of the Gulf Coast into the Atlantic coasts. The threat is expected to continue into Friday. The White House is mourning Harambe the gorilla. Harambe was fatally shot at the Cincinnati Zoo 10 years ago today after a 4-year-old boy fell into the gorilla exhibit. On Wednesday night, a post on X from the White House called Harambe an icon and claimed everyone remembers where they were when they heard the news.
15: Before you go, make sure you're in the know. 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
18: Yeah, with Tyler Rico. What is Texan and what isn't?
19: Yeah.
18: And roll it.
20: I love, and I'm just saying this because it's on my mind, the trans children.
21: This is Texas. This is not.
22: Our southern border should be like our front porch. There should be a giant welcome mat out front.
21: This is Texas. This is not.
22: It is now existential that we try to reduce our meat consumption.
18: This is the Markley, Van Camp, and Robin Show.
19: I love that they keep, like, Democrats keep sharing that photo of him eating a turkey leg.
23: Yeah, I saw that.
19: He's got, like, a napkin on his hand, and he's like, it looks like he's just making out with the turkey leg. Like, he's not really eating it. I don't understand why Democrats do this. It's like, it's okay if you don't really enjoy just, you know, getting in there when it comes to barbecue and whatnot. It's okay. Just don't pretend that you like that stuff. They're pretenders. You don't.
18: Everything's deception. That's what it is.
23: Well, the girlfriend's going to be popping up here very soon.
18: I'm expecting all of a sudden he's going to try to grow some facial hair. And if he can't, then they're going to be like a pasty beard or something.
23: Is there a possibility he's AI?
18: Maybe. Okay, we got audio of a truck driver berating idiot liberals. Can't wait for that. Straight ahead.

0: This is WDBO, Orlando's news, weather, and traffic starts now.
1: I'm Laurel Lee. Our top story, according to a new economic report, more people are going hungry now than they were during the height of the COVID-19 pandemic. The New York Fed survey showed that more families are saying they have had to skip meals to make ends meet. A growing number of children and minorities, according to the survey, are also struggling. ABC's Rebecca Jarvis with more.
2: 10% of households surveyed in February said they didn't have enough food or their kids had to miss meals. That is more than double what we saw in mid-2020. And remember, back then it was the pandemic.
1: In another sign of the chilly relationship with the U.S. and Canada, America's neighbor to the north is snubbing American-made technology.
3: Canada will buy its new military early warning planes from Sweden's Saab Technologies, not Boeing. Prime Minister Mark Carney told a defense conference in Ottawa that Saab's Global Eye jets, quote, will be a key resource for the Canadian Armed Forces to detect and deter threats across the Arctic. Back in March, Carney vowed that Canada would no longer rely on the U.S. for protecting the vast Arctic territory. I'm Rory O'Neill.
1: Treasury Department head Brandon Beach is reportedly pushing a plan for a $250 bill with President Trump's face on it. Although laws currently require a person to be dead before they can be on currency, the Bureau of Engraving and Printing has reportedly been asked to come up with a prototype bill as part of the nation's 250th birthday. The Washington Post reports it has seen early designs for the currency. President Trump says he wants to attend the NBA Finals at Madison Square Garden. Fox's Nate Foy is in New York with more.
4: Trump has said that he has followed the team's progress throughout this historic postseason run. He's also pretty tight with James Dolan, the owner of the New York Knicks, who has donated to several Trump campaigns. He's also a member at Mar-a-Lago. And Trump said during his cabinet meeting that Dolan has invited him to the NBA Finals. Trump's interest in sports will also be on display next month when he hosts a UFC fight at the White House. The event will celebrate America's 250th anniversary. Regardless of who the Knicks play in the NBA Finals, they will host Game 3 coming up on June 8th, and if Trump attends that game or any other game throughout the NBA Finals, he will be the first sitting president to do so.
1: This is the first time the Knicks have reached the NBA Finals in 27 years, which begins next week. WDBO Pays Your Bills is back. Your next chance to win happening tomorrow morning at 8 a.m. Download our app now so you're ready to win $1,000 five times a day. Laurel Lee, WDBO News.
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8: Showers tapering off, very steamy through the early morning hours of your Friday with a 60% coverage of more mid to late afternoon thunderstorms, very reminiscent of the wet season. Highs still near 90. From Channel 9 Eyewitness News, I'm certified chief meteorologist Tom Terry.
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9: Got a new crash, I-4 eastbound before Lee Road. They have a left shoulder blocked there. Very busy into downtown, both I-4 eastbound and I-4 westbound. Got a crash on 414 eastbound after 441. That's on the left shoulder. 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From the WDBO Traffic Center, I'm Paul Cross.
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10: Come on! What's wrong with y'all, man? Come on, man!
11: Did they get out of the way?
12: They finally got out of the way, but there was actually a fight amongst the leftists. Because there are some people who are like, well, he's working class. We need to let him through. No, the roadblock must maintain. And so, like, they're pushing and shoving each other because they're morons. Get out of the freaking road, man. People, productive people are trying to contribute to society.
13: Yeah.
14: I felt bad for this guy. It's like he's just trying to do his job.
12: Yeah.
13: Yes.
14: And he knows he's, you know, time-wise, you've got things you have to do.
12: He's got a route that he has to follow.
14: Yeah, I
12: got to
14: run the route. Time. Yeah. I just want to go and be on my way to get my route going. That's it.
11: And get home to, I don't know, maybe a family.
14: Of some kind.
12: He said he has kids,
14: that I'm trying to provide for.
11: Exactly.
14: You morons.
11: Yeah, is there any way we can get some laws that if you're standing in the road and you get hit, that's on you?
12: I think Florida's, Florida's kind of done that.
11: Yeah.
12: Basically, if you're protesting in the road, you swarm a vehicle, the driver has the right to drive, to go.
11: Yes.
14: Equip these things like something out of the Batman comic book where he just shoots out, you know, tear gas or something out of the front of it. You know? Just push a little button.
12: It should be silly string so everybody has a fun time.
14: Exactly.
11: No, I like the pepper spray. That's pretty good.
14: Yeah, just push the button. It goes out and everybody's weeping and rolling around on the ground screaming.
11: Well, someone should have told Elon Musk that idea because he could have equipped the Teslas that way.
14: Oh,
11: when
14: everyone
11: was damaging the Teslas, they start to key it and all of a sudden it shoots out pepper spray right in your face.
14: That'd be great.
11: That would be hilarious.
14: Crime would drop.
11: In New York, if you're not a good landlord, they're going to take your property. Mm-hmm. That's the plan.
14: Unbelievable.
11: I don't know if you heard Zoran Mamdani. That's what he's talking about.
15: Through our new citywide campaign, Fix the City, we will focus on the worst landlords in New York City. When necessary, we will take aggressive legal action to remove negligent owners and property managers. And
11: who decides who that is?
12: Right.
11: Boy, that's...
14: It's a little dicey, doesn't it?
11: Yes, it does.
15: And for buildings that have suffered chronic neglect, we will work to transfer ownership to responsible stewards. Stewards that include community land trusts, nonprofits, or even the tenants themselves.
11: Just
12: collectivism at its finest.
11: Wow. And you have a bunch of these people that think this is the way. They have no idea. They have no idea of history.
14: Well, yeah, if I want free rent, I'm just going to get on the horn and say, hey, this is neglectful in here. I've seen rats or whatever.
11: Yeah. Oh,
14: you got to shut this down.
11: Yeah.
14: What would stop you from doing that? Nothing.
11: Well, it's like insanity in the same way that, well, you got squatters and you can't do anything get them out.
14: Can't do it. Takes forever.
11: By the way, I was listening to a newscast this morning talking about it. He's had to give up on some of his big promises already.
14: I didn't know this one.
11: Like the fast and free citywide bus campaign?
14: Yeah, I didn't know that.
11: That's not
14: happening.
11: He already
14: bailed on that. Okay.
11: Well, he had to realize he doesn't have the money.
14: Never stopped him before, but...
11: I understand.
14: Yeah.
11: You got a lot of rich people saying, I'm done.
14: Yeah, I know.
11: you know, I got to get out of here. I've had enough. It's going to be something to look back in history, what happens to New York over the next few years, because you get the feeling it's going to get uglier and uglier with that guy as mayor. All right, it's that time. Do it a couple of times a day. We go around the table. It may not be the biggest story out there, but it caught your attention. You want to bring it in. David, today, what's your story?
12: You know, I don't have anything against anybody who rides a bicycle for exercise. You know, it's good exercise. It's great to get out in the great outdoors.
11: But man, we rode bikes together, all through Portland.
12: We
11: looked very manly doing it.
12: It was a bright yellow bike, single speed bikes, as we were riding around getting a scenic tour of the homeless encampments. Yes.
11: They were rentals, okay?
14: Mine had a basket on it.
12: Yeah. But, man, I'll tell you, there are some of the guys who take it really, really seriously. And then they go out in these little hordes and they take over roadways. And then they get mad at you if you honk at them to say, hey, get over. This is a highway. Get off the road.
11: You're not talking about like a legit race. You're just talking about people out for a joyride.
12: Enthusiasts, yes.
11: Got it.
12: Yeah.
11: Got it.
12: Well, I think this guy has been making the rounds, and he spoke for a lot of us who have had that frustration of being stuck behind a group of cycling enthusiasts. And this is just a rant for the ages that I wanted to share with everybody.
11: All right.
13: I cannot stand these bicyclists. When I'm doing 30 and a 50 because I'm stuck behind 8 grown men dressed like radioactive highlighters, I start to develop opinions. Why the f*** are you guys riding 3 deep down the road? Like, they're not handing out gold medals at the end of this cul-de-sac, Kyle. And why the f*** do you wear the spandex with all the sponsor names? Like, nobody is looking at you and saying, oh, this 43-year-old might be the future of athletics. Meanwhile, traffic is backed up 3 zip codes because Chad, in his tour to midlife crisis, thinks the road belongs to him and Team Spandex Thunder. And then when you go to pass them, they throw their hands up like you're the villain, like you just violated the Geneva Convention. Meanwhile, you just spent $10,000 to be the world's most expensive inconvenience. And why do these guys travel in packs? One bicyclist, sure, I can handle that, but 8 of them? That's a tactical formation. That's an infantry unit. And they roll up on you sounding like a flock of asthmatic geese.
11: Dang.
12: I really
14: tour
12: like
14: to midlife.
12: Yeah, tour to midlife crisis is the one that really got me, because I know a couple of guys who have really gotten into cycling, which, again, it's great. It looks like a lot of fun, but they've gotten really into it. Like, they've got a lot of bikes and they like to upgrade their bikes and all that. And I'm like, man,
14: he's had enough. Had enough.
11: All right, Scotty, what do you got for your story?
14: Stephen Miller tweet yesterday concerning the Texas race between, you know, Tamarico.
11: Mm-hmm.
14: Anyway, he said, the Democrats made history in Texas by nominating their first transgender Senate candidate. Stephen Miller said that.
11: Whoa.
14: The Democrats responded with, shut up, you ugly F-word. To which other people responded like, hey, what's the deal? Because he said something about transgender? Yeah. That's discriminatory.
11: Okay.
12: Well, I mean, Democrats are the ones. I mean, Joe Biden even said black transgender women are the backbone of America.
14: Yeah, I mean, why are you acting like calling someone transgender is an insult? Huh?
12: Right.
11: That's true.
14: Why would you do that?
11: Exactly.
14: But they did. Stephen Miller.
11: Well, yeah, dude. I fear for him sometimes.
12: You know, they hate him. Yeah.
11: Oh, my gosh. You know, they were talking about that nut outside the White House last weekend. Mm-hmm. They ended up getting shot because he opened fire.
14: Yeah.
11: And I think about all the different people under threat. Oh, my gosh. The left hates that guy.
14: Mm-hmm. Oh, they really hate him. Yeah.
11: Yeah. Yeah, you fear for him at times. Uh-huh. And his wife. I mean, they're like the death threats. I mean, it's not like they just said, well, we've had death threats. No, they're legit. Mm-hmm. With them. So anyway.
14: The first transgender Senate candidate.
11: For my story, it's not even really a story. It's just a personal thing. It's kind of a bummer, but I don't mean it to be that way. You know, I've mentioned this before. Sometimes you can reach out to an old friend that you haven't talked to in a long time, and it can be just good for the soul.
14: Mm-hmm.
11: And it's crazy to me how often I will think of an old friend that I haven't talked to in a while and thinking, man, I got to reach out to that person. And then, you know, you get busy with other things. And the next thing you know, it's 6 months later. Yeah, I got to reach out to that person. Well, I think this is partly because, you know, my sister's husband and my brother-in-law just passed, sudden heart attack.
9: Mm-hmm.
11: Just, you know, starting to enjoy retirement. And there was another guy that, Scott, you and I used to work with, that, again, now retirement age, mid-60s, and suddenly dies of a heart attack.
9: Yep.
11: You're like, oh, my gosh. And we had had a text exchange not that long ago. It's like, man, you really need to reach out to people when you think about them,
9: mm-hmm.
11: and not put it off. And a friend of mine, I hadn't talked to in like 25 years. And it was just such a great conversation. This guy, he worked in the record industry when I was in rock radio.
9: I know him too.
11: Well, I think we've mentioned it on the show.
9: Mm-hmm.
11: He would fly into our town for softball games. He was on our softball team that played every week. Now, the abuse of the record label money at that time was near its height.
9: Oh, my God.
11: They had all the CD sales that were just going crazy. People were replacing albums with CDs, and they just had stupid money.
9: Mm-hmm.
11: But still.
9: Yeah, I know.
11: For an expense report to fly into a town, you know, which was, what, probably a three-hour drive, but only a 45-minute flight to come in for the games. And I remember the one time they lost his luggage. So he went to the sports store, got a new bat, a new glove, a new uniform, the whole bit, expensed the whole thing.
9: Yeah, and it got approved. Yeah, which is even nuttier. Yeah.
11: Yes.
9: Yeah.
11: At the time, we had no idea. All that money was getting charged to the bands.
9: Yes.
11: You learn that later.
9: Yeah.
11: But anyway.
9: He discussed the band for 3 minutes.
11: But it's not like he got in trouble for it. It was like, yeah, well, whatever.
9: No.
11: You know, that sort of thing. But it's like this friend that you put in so many miles with and had so many good times with. We hadn't talked in like 25 years. We're going to end up getting together later this summer. I only bring this up to say, I'm going to be that guy today to say, yeah, reach out to the old friend.
9: Mm-hmm.
11: Every time I do it, I'm like, man, I'm so glad I had that conversation. But yet, to get yourself to do it sometimes, because you just get busy, it's almost like there's
9: really
11: no excuse.
9: It's funny because the second guy you were talking about that we used to work with, I had just spent about 20 minutes talking to him at a random event.
11: Yeah.
9: He just happened to be there and sat down and we chatted for a long time. And it was so cool.
11: Yeah.
9: Because I hadn't talked to him in a decade anyway.
11: Yeah.
9: You know, and you're right. It is. Time is short, man. I mean, it's.
11: It is.
9: You think you got all the time in the world. You don't.
11: And it's so much better than just sitting down to watch something on TV to have that.
9: Yeah.
11: To have that conversation. So there you go. All right. Back to making fun of people in a second.
9: Yeah. We got to cut with the serious stuff.
11: Boy, yeah. Oh, Pokemon cards, I know they're worth a lot. Would you use a chainsaw to steal them? We'll get to that with Nimrods in the news and a news update straight ahead.

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15: 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Triple Team Traffic.
16: Big delays right now through downtown, both I-4 westbound and I-4 eastbound. Seeing some also really heavy traffic into Volusia County. I-4 eastbound just after Lake Mary Boulevard up and over the bridge. And then again, westbound on I-4 from Sand Lake to 535 and Osceola Parkway through Champions Gate. 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
17: The Hurricanes are a win away from the Stanley Cup Final. Carolina beat the Montreal Canadiens 4-0 in Game 4 of their Eastern Conference Final and now lead the series 3-1. The team will face off in a Game 5 on Friday in Raleigh. Rescuers are bringing oxygen tanks to 7 men trapped in a cave in northern Laos. State-run news in Laos says the men entered the cave last week looking for gold but got trapped after heavy rain triggered a landslide. A new app for managing Trump accounts goes live today. Some 6 million families have signed up for the accounts, which grant U.S. citizens born between 2025 and 2028 $1,000 from the federal government. The app will let families schedule additional contributions to the accounts up to $5,000 a year.
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21: But because he's never done, you know, hot weather tips on your local TV station, it means he's not qualified.
22: And the liberals freak out.
23: Doesn't have a degree, I'll bet.
21: Where's
24: his credentials?
23: That's right.
21: How many Murrow Awards does he have?
23: Right.
22: Exactly. Because that means a lot to people. But it's just for the people in the industry that go to those things and get the award and get all puffed up.
23: Industry circle jerk, yes.
22: Yes. Can you say that?
23: I just did.
22: Okay. I didn't know what's acceptable or not.
23: I think it's fine.
22: Okay. All right. Well, there was a band called the Circle Jerks.
23: That's
22: so
23: right.
22: I guess
23: that's who I was referring to.
22: Just the band.
23: A band, yeah.
22: It was all the media people that went and got their awards.
23: They were in a band, yeah.
22: Okay. All right. Yeah, that probably makes sense.
23: Let's identify that sound. That's them slapping themselves on the back. Yes.
22: So what does this mean actually for CBS?
21: Nothing. It just means that they're getting somebody who wants to make sure that they're telling good stories in a palatable way. The thing is, with 60 Minutes, it used to be the guy, the top producer, and I forget his name right now, used to take in every piece without watching it. And if he couldn't understand what the story was, you got to go back and redo it. Because he wanted it to be an audio experience and the video to enhance it, not to rely on video alone. So, yeah, I mean, a guy who makes documentaries, yeah, he understands storytelling.
22: Makes sense. All right, we got to get to Nimrods. Here we go.
25: When the going gets tough.
26: Damn it, this is too hard.
25: The dumb get dumber.
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28: I love the poorly educated.
22: All right. Nimrods in the News. We go to West Palm Beach, Florida. 33-year-old Clayton Warren. He wanted some Pokemon cards. You know, they're worth a lot of money.
23: They are. Some are.
22: He goes to the store. And he's like, you know what? I'm just going to throw this huge rock through the window of this thing. He throws the rock. Psh, doesn't break it. Throws again. Doesn't break it. Thing is hurricane proof, this window.
23: Oh, wow.
22: So he busts out the chainsaw. Cuts a triangle through the front window. And then goes in and steals the cards. Thing is, he happened to cut himself while he was trying to get the chainsaw through the glass. By the way, the surveillance camera also picked up his car and license plate, so not hard to find. He did get away with $12,000 worth of cards, but now it's already back in the store.
23: Though, did he?
22: Not really, and that's Nimrods in the News.
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2: 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Triple Team Traffic.
16: Heavy rain in a lot of areas right now. It's really slowing things down, especially through downtown and heading up into and through Volusia County. A crash on Maitland Boulevard eastbound before I-4. That has a left lane blocked. This report brought to us by America 250. 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
17: I'm Laurel Lee. Our top story, according to new economic reports, more people are going hungry now than they were during the height of the COVID-19 pandemic. ABC's Rebecca Jarvis has more.
6: This new report from the New York Fed shows what they call a remarkable rise in food insecurity, especially among those living paycheck to paycheck. And it's especially troubling because it impacts those with young children. Between late 2025 and early 2026, there was a sharp rise in households reporting that they had to skip meals, use food banks, and rely on SNAP benefits or dip into savings to cover their groceries, which are now 2.9% more expensive than a year ago.
17: An Iraqi national has been accused of plotting to assassinate the president's daughter, Ivanka Trump, allegedly as revenge for the killing of an Iranian commander 6 years ago. Fox's Jillian Turner is at the State Department with more.
24: According to a court filing earlier this month, it turns out that alleged terrorists from Iran's notorious security service had pledged to murder first daughter Ivanka Trump, and his plot was actually so advanced he had obtained a blueprint of her $24 million Florida home, according to the New York Post. He also posted a chilling threat on X that translates to, quote, "I say to the Americans, look at this picture and know that neither your palaces nor the Secret Service will protect you. We're currently in the stage of surveillance and analysis. I told you our revenge is a matter of time."
17: The suspect was arrested in Turkey earlier this month before being extradited to the U.S. The Justice Department says he has been charged with several other terror plots in Europe and the U.S. A 2006 grocery receipt is blowing up on X, more than 12 million views after a woman found it while going through her mother's old things.
27: It shows 79 items for just $161, and the price differences are jaw-dropping. Back then, a gallon of milk was around $2.90. Today, it's closer to $4.50. A dozen eggs, 99 cents. In 2006, now around $3.50. Chicken breasts were $1.99 a pound. Today, they're pushing $5. Shoppers say that same cart would cost 3 to 4 times more now, fueling a fresh wave of frustration over food inflation. I'm Monica Nelson.
17: 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Your next chance to win is happening tomorrow morning at 8 a.m. Download our app now so you're ready to win $1,000 five times a day. Laurel Lee, WDBO News.
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13: Showers tapering off, very steamy through the early morning hours of your Friday with a 60% coverage of more mid to late afternoon thunderstorms. Very reminiscent of the wet season. Highs still near 90. From Channel 9 Eyewitness News, I'm Certified Chief Meteorologist Tom Terry.
12: 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Triple Team Traffic.
16: Heavy rain in a lot of areas right now. It's really slowing things down, especially through downtown and heading up into and through Volusia County. A crash on Maitland Boulevard eastbound before I-4. That has a left lane blocked. This report brought to us by America 250. 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From the WDBO Traffic Center, I'm Paul Cross.
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22: The Markley, Van Camp, and Robbins Show. Jamie Markley, David Van Camp, Scott Robbins. Okay, Scott, you said you were concerned about prices.
23: I don't think I'm alone. I think everybody in America, well, a lot of people in America anyway, are concerned about prices.
22: 100%. Yes. And there's another Scott that says they're coming down. Okay, that's Scott Bessin, okay. Treasury Secretary. All Here's right. what he had to say yesterday.
30: In terms of prices, I believe the prices are transitory. Oil will be lower than pre-conflict levels when this ends. Natural gas is already down. As you mentioned, drug and pharmaceutical prices, they are plummeting, and rent is down. We are more resilient to energy price fluctuations due to your energy dominance agenda, to regulatory efforts, and we have never sold so much energy to the rest of the world.
22: I knew what was coming there, so I'm watching you both. Mm-hmm. David, you winced when he said transitory.
21: Yes, and I understand what he meant, but man,
22: I know it's bad, like, vibes.
21: That's a dirty word right now because of the Biden administration.
22: Mm-hmm.
21: Inflation is transitory. I mean, in this case, I know what he means because he's saying there's a unique event that is happening that's affecting prices, and that is the war in Iran.
22: Mm-hmm.
21: I get it. Man, how many times did we hear the Biden administration? Well, it's transitory. It's transitory. See, it's going to, Joe Biden was saying, it's going to pop up a little bit, inflation, and then it's going to come right back down. And then it didn't.
0: Yeah. I know. I mean, he delivers the message better.
21: Yeah.
0: Oh, I give him that.
21: Yeah.
0: There are certain words you hear and you're like, oh, no.
23: And transitory is one of those words where you do cringe.
0: Yeah.
23: Because you've heard it misused so many times.
0: I'm sorry, man. I still got the Janet Yellen vibes.
1: You understand that time and transitory. I'm like, oh, no.
23: I miss old Janet.
0: No, you don't. I really don't. Well, if you ever get frustrated with anything, all you got to do is look back to the last administration and know that it was way worse. That is true.
23: Well, yeah.
0: That's not homering, man. That's a fact.
21: Sure.
0: She didn't understand anything that was going on.
21: Well, she understands the joys of constantly having a Werther's original in your lip.
0: I forgot your take on that. Always the Werther. Yeah. Yeah.
23: Well, she was a strong octogenarian woman, and that's what we needed.
0: Yeah, but she didn't understand inflation.
23: Mm-hmm.
0: I remember thinking, that's a big part of the job, isn't it?
21: Yes.
23: I think. Yeah, understanding it, yeah.
0: Well, okay, I think we have the whole clip just to go through that nightmare again.
3: Look, I think I was wrong then about the path that inflation would take and supply bottlenecks that have affected our economy badly that I didn't, at the time, didn't fully understand. But we recognize that now.
1: And thought it was transitory.
0: Yeah, okay. So when Scott Bessent says that, and it's nothing against him, I know what he means, but still,
21: he's had a couple of times in the last month or so where it has given me those like a little bit of the chills,
0: yeah,
21: like where he's saying, people may be down on the economy right now, but in their hearts they know that things are pretty good because they're spending money, and I'm like, no, don't go down that road, bro, please,
0: yeah. I know.
21: I like Scott Bessent a lot, but every time he starts doing that, I'm getting like flashbacks to the Biden years.
0: Honestly, messaging-wise, do you think it would be better if he said, listen, we understand the gas prices are a problem for people, and we really do believe they're coming down as soon as this thing's done. We're looking forward to that happening. You know, if you're looking for the silver lining here, here are the prices that have come down.
21: Mm-hmm.
0: So the news isn't all bad.
21: Yeah. I think
0: it would be better that way.
23: Well, I think you have to be honest, too, and say, look, would you rather Iran have a nuke?
0: Yeah, well, I think they've gotten that message.
23: You got to drive that point home over and over again. I think.
21: Well, and
0: yeah,
23: I think people forget when they go to the store and go, "What the hell? This is nuts."
21: Well, I mean, and they're in a tough position in the Treasury Department, and also the White House economist Kevin Hassett are in. And I think he does a better job of doing that messaging. Like, yeah, we understand. Yeah, gas prices, it sucks, but it's also not nearly as bad as it was under the choices that the Biden administration made, yada, yada, yada. And also, we do believe that they will come back down. And they're in a tough spot because they don't get to dictate the terms of what's happening with Iran. They really don't. They don't get a say when it comes to military strategy there. So they've kind of got it. But they also can't come out there and just be like, I can't believe we're at this war. We're all going to be broke. They can't right. say that either.
23: No.
21: Because they got to be part of the team. So they're definitely between a rock and a hard place. And it's not nearly as bad as, what was it, Brian Deese was talking about inflation, especially food costs.
0: Because
21: When you take out poultry, pork, and beef, price increases are in line with historical norms. If you take out what people eat, then what are you complaining about?
0: Exactly. Isn't that when Robbins was calling him Deese Nuts?
23: Yeah. I think you were calling him Deese Nuts.
0: Oh, it was me?
23: Yeah, I think it was you.
0: Okay.
23: I'm pretty sure.
0: I didn't want to take credit for it.
23: No, that's all right. I think that was yours. You brought that to the show.
0: Okay.
23: Okay.
0: High-minded stuff.
23: Yeah, well, it always is.
0: You're welcome.
23: Yes.
0: Okay, moving on. Jill Biden, she's never seen Joe like she saw him in the debate.
21: Yeah.
23: Ever.
0: Not before or since.
23: No,
0: the total anomaly. If you missed that, this is what she said about that horrific debate performance that ended his career.
4: Were you horrified as you saw it unfold?
14: I wasn't horrified. I was frightened because I had never, ever seen Joe like that before or since.
4: Or since.
14: Yes.
4: Or You've since. Never seen him like
14: never.
4: That.
14: Never. Mm-hmm. No.
4: What happened?
14: I don't know what happened. I mean, when I, as I watched it, I thought, oh my God.

0: you know, my biggest fear was, oh my gosh, are people going to think that I've been covering up for Joe or something? Are people going to think he's like this all the time? It's like, well, yeah, because anybody who was paying attention to Biden's events, we saw that all the time.
1: Yes.
0: And the real tell was after his first, it was not technically the State of the Union, but the address to the joint session of Congress that Joe Biden did. I'll never forget it when CNN is breaking down the analysis. Van Jones is like, I know a lot of people are breathing a sigh of relief. It's like, okay, you got the words out.
1: Right.
0: That's the tell.
2: Yeah, the bar was so low.
1: Oh, yeah.
0: Yeah, he didn't bleed from the eyeball.
2: He didn't wander off the stage. Yeah, it was, he stayed put. And yeah. Looked
3: billions,
2: right.
3: $1.7 trillion off the sidelines in investment.
1: I mean, dude, that happened all the time.
0: Mm-hmm. Yeah.
1: It's just that everyone saw it. And what, Karine Jean-Pierre?
0: Oh, yeah. Well, at the time, again, we've just now heard that First Lady Dr. Jill Biden thought her husband was having a stroke. Well, Karine Jean-Pierre was asked about, like, do you think he needs to go in for a neurological exam?
1: Oh, this at the time?
0: Yeah, at the time.
1: Oh, yeah, yeah, yeah. Roll it.
4: Did the president get examined by a doctor or did he get a neurological scan?
5: A neurological scan? Look, what I can say is that, just to take a step back, it was a bad night. We understand that it was a bad night. And the president has spoken to this. And he understands that.
1: Okay.
2: Neurological exam?
0: Why would he need that? I don't know. What? Because, you know, a couple years later now, his wife is saying, I thought he was having a stroke.
1: Right, yes. Exactly. Yeah. I remember Kamala that night saying he made the case. He's the guy.
0: Right.
1: You know, I got to hear a part of it when his brain was breaking on the whole beating Medicare thing.
2: Oh, this is the.
1: I got to hear this again.
3: Yeah. I'm going to fix the tax system. For example, we have 1,000 trillionaires in America. I mean, billionaires in America.
1: Oh, yeah.
3: And what's happening? They're in a situation where they, in fact, pay 8.2% in taxes. If they just paid 24%, 25%, either one of those numbers, they'd raise $500 billion, I should say, in a 10-year period. We'd be able to wipe out his debt. We'd be able to help make sure that all those things we need to do, child care, elder care, making sure that we continue to strengthen our health care system, making sure that we're able to make every single solitary person eligible for what I've been able to do with the dealing with everything we have to do with, look.
1: There it was.
3: We finally beat Medicare.
6: Thank you, President Biden. President Trump?
7: He was right. He did beat Medicare. He beat it to death, and he's destroying Medicare.
1: Yeah, that whole thing.
0: Yeah.
2: I don't think he knew what he said to Trump.
1: Hearing that now,
2: yeah,
1: it was. Remember, he took 5 days off to prep. They were trying to get him to memorize stuff. And he lost his place, and it was like he's.
2: Medicare just reached out and grabbed it, pulled it in.
1: Bring it home with Medicare, Joe.
2: It's got nothing to do with it.
1: Oh, my goodness, right. Dude. That is just awful.
0: Yeah. Okay.
2: Best Biden ever.
1: Oh, yeah, and all that stuff. That guy.
8: Best Biden ever.
1: Yeah.
8: F you if you can't handle
1: Scarborough.
8: The truth.
2: Yeah, you can't handle the truth.
1: Unreal.
2: Yeah, boy. Man, the cover-up was extreme.
1: All right, switching gears. Are you kidding me? The White House has honored Harambe? Really?
0: Yes.
2: Oh, gosh, yeah.
0: Yeah, so they wrote, tomorrow marks 10 years since we lost Harambe, 10 years since the moment the world stopped scrolling and collectively mourned something bigger than a meme. Everyone remembers where they were when they heard the news, and somehow a decade later, his legacy lives on. Gone but not forgotten. Rest easy to a true patriot. Here's Trump talking about it at the time. This was one of my favorite moments from the campaign trail in 2016.
1: We had to have played this 20 times.
0: Oh, dude.
1: It's incredible. Yeah. Roll it.
9: I think it's a very tough call. It was amazing because there were moments with the gorilla, the way he held that child, it was almost like a mother holding a baby. Looked so beautiful and calm. And there were moments where it looked pretty dangerous. I don't think they had a choice. I mean, probably they didn't have a choice. You have a child, a young child.

0: at stake. And, you know, it's too bad there wasn't another way. I thought it was so beautiful to watch that, you know, powerful, almost 500-pound gorilla, the way he dealt with that little boy. But it just takes 1 second. You know, it's 1 second. It's not like it takes place over, well, he's going to do it in 30 seconds from now. It just takes one little flick of his finger, and I will tell you, they probably had no choice.
1: Man,
2: I don't even know why that's so funny to me. Like a baby. My favorite part. Flick of the
1: I think it's just surreal that here you have a presidential candidate and the press is like, hey, what about that gorilla that got killed?
2: Please speak about Harambe.
1: And he did.
2: He did.
1: Yeah. That was a thoughtful answer.
2: There's more from that. Another clip we got to get to coming up and the five stories we're watching today in just a few.

0: Hey, Jen, you ready for a girls' night in?
1: Absolutely. What's on the agenda?
0: Oh, a little wine, a little JTV.
1: Jewelry television? 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
1: 25 off? Why are we standing here?
0: You turn on the TV. 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
2: 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Triple Team Traffic.
11: Got a crash I-4 westbound at Champions Gate, the exit there. They have two left lanes blocked and still working a wreck in the far east county of Orange County. 528 eastbound, the ramp to State Road 520. 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From the WDBO Traffic Center, I'm Paul Cross.
12: Now, the three big things you need to know, powered by Mark Spain Real Estate.
13: The FAA is calling for a mishap investigation over a recent SpaceX launch. The investigation must be submitted before SpaceX can launch Starship Flight 13. The incident in question took place on Friday during the 12th Starship flight. Rain is in the forecast for millions across the southeast. A level 1 out of 4 flash flood threat is in place for a corridor that stretches from eastern Kansas to parts of the Gulf Coast and to the Atlantic coasts. The threat is expected to continue into Friday. The White House is mourning Harambe the gorilla. Harambe was fatally shot at the Cincinnati Zoo 10 years ago today after a 4-year-old boy fell into the gorilla exhibit. On Wednesday night, a post on X from the White House called Harambe an icon and claimed everyone remembers where they were when they heard the news.
12: Looking for a dose of humor with the headlines?
14: Now you have this guy, Talarico, in Texas. He believes there are like 6 biological sexes, which is a lot less than some people, but...
15: Yeah, according to Talarico, the 12 apostles were actually Jesus's other genders. They weren't actually people. They were just alternative things he identified as. Like, how are you going to run that in Texas? And let me explain this.
14: Yeah.
12: Fox Across America's Jimmy Failla joins Orlando's Morning News Wednesdays at 8 a.m. on WDBO. 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
16: That was successfully intercepted by Kuwaiti forces. This comes after Iranian forces launched 5 one-way attack drones that posed a threat in and near the Strait of Hormuz. That situation was handled as well by our guys, and this comes amid renewed talks of some sort of deal between America and Iran. Those are the top 5 stories. Let's get to the important stuff.
17: All right. What do you want? You want the Musk rap about Harambe or the zoo director?
16: Zoo
17: Spain
16: director.
17: Maynard?
16: Yes.
17: Zoo director. Okay.
18: Everybody at the zoo feels the loss. There's no doubt about it. You know, we have 1,000 volunteers at the zoo. We have hundreds of thousands of people who are members of the zoo. And, of course, the entire community is very involved with Cincinnati Zoo. So it is a big loss. That said, we are very glad that the little boy is okay. That is one happy thing in a dangerous and bad story. Naturally, we did not take the shooting of Harambe lightly, but that child's life was in danger. And people who question that or are Monday morning quarterbacks or second guessers don't understand that you can't take a risk with a silverback gorilla. They're very big, 3 times bigger than a man, 6 times stronger than that. This is a dangerous animal. In the real world, you make difficult calls, but you have to make them, and the safety of that child was paramount. I'm proud of our team that handled it, and I'm proud of our team that's handled everything since.
17: It's not a hard
18: In tough
17: call.
18: Times, you know who your friends are. We've heard from thousands of people around the world. Colleagues all the way to Jane Goodall, zoo directors from all over the world, with both sympathy, with support for a difficult decision. And people that know gorillas well, people that research them in the wild, people that work with them in captivity, know exactly what decision we made and why.
17: Yeah. And it was those people, a lot of them that were upset, were the ones who were saying he was a Cincinnatian just like anybody
16: yes,
17: else.
16: Yes, exactly.
17: As far as the Elon Musk rap, I don't remember it, but...
19: Oh, yeah.

0: our true thing. It's hilarious.
1: You only get quality entertainment like this right here. This is the Markley Van Camp and Robin Show.
2: I forgot about
3: hanging with a Rambe sipping on some Bombay.
2: Bombay.
1: Yes. Oh, yeah.
2: Oh, man.
3: That's fantastic.
1: That yeah. Good. That was something, man. And then somebody else did the Here Without You.
3: Oh, yeah.
1: The Three Doors Down song?
3: Yeah.
1: Here Without Harambe?
2: I didn't know that.
1: Oh, one. Yeah. There was a bunch of them, man. Yeah. It's amazing that it took the news cycle like it did.
2: I know. It's such a simpler time, doesn't it?
1: It does seem that way. Yes. Stuff we got to get to. Oh, updates on Venezuela and Cuba from Secretary of State Marco Rubio.
2: Golly, Cuba's turning out the lights. Oh. They are.
1: Buddy. And why did Democrats attack a black Democrat? The answer to that and much more straight ahead right here.

0: This is WDBO, Orlando's news, weather, and traffic starts now.
1: I'm Laurel Lee. Our top story, according to a new economic report, more people are going hungry now than they were during the height of the COVID-19 pandemic. The New York Fed survey showed that more families are saying they have had to skip meals to make ends meet. A growing number of children and minorities, according to the survey, are also struggling. ABC's Rebecca Jarvis with more.
2: 10% of households surveyed in February said they didn't have enough food or their kids had to miss meals. That is more than double what we saw in mid-2020. And remember, back then it was the pandemic.
1: In another sign of the chilly relationship with the U.S. and Canada, America's neighbor to the north is snubbing American-made technology.
3: Canada will buy its new military early warning planes from Sweden's Saab Technologies, not Boeing. Prime Minister Mark Carney told a defense conference in Ottawa that Saab's Global Eye jets, quote, will be a key resource for the Canadian Armed Forces to detect and deter threats across the Arctic. Back in March, Carney vowed that Canada would no longer rely on the U.S. for protecting the vast Arctic territory. I'm Rory O'Neill.
1: Treasury Department head Brandon Beach is reportedly pushing a plan for a $250 bill with President Trump's face on it. Although laws currently require a person to be dead before they can be on currency, the Bureau of Engraving and Printing has reportedly been asked to come up with a prototype bill as part of the nation's 250th birthday. The Washington Post reports it has seen early designs for the currency. President Trump says he wants to attend the NBA Finals at Madison Square Garden. Fox's Nate Foy is in New York with more.
4: Trump has said that he has followed the team's progress throughout this historic postseason run. He's also pretty tight with James Dolan, the owner of the New York Knicks, who has donated to several Trump campaigns. He's also a member at Mar-a-Lago. And Trump said during his cabinet meeting that Dolan has invited him to the NBA Finals. Trump's interest in sports will also be on display next month when he hosts a UFC fight at the White House. The event will celebrate America's 250th anniversary. Regardless of who the Knicks play in the NBA Finals, they will host Game 3 coming up on June 8th. And if Trump attends that game or any other game throughout the NBA Finals, he will be the first sitting president to do so.
1: This is the first time the Knicks have reached the NBA Finals in 27 years, which begins next week. WDBO Pays Your Bills is back. Your next chance to win happening tomorrow morning at 8 a.m. Download our app now so you're ready to win $1,000 five times a day. Laurel Lee, WDBO News.
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9: Showers tapering off, very steamy through the early morning hours of your Friday with a 60% coverage of more mid to late afternoon thunderstorms, very reminiscent of the wet season. Highs still near 90. From Channel 9 Eyewitness News, I'm Certified Chief Meteorologist Tom Terry.
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10: Looking a lot better through downtown now. Just some minor slowing. I-4 westbound approaching Colonial. Eastbound into Volusia County still jammed up, starting at just about 46A. And then westbound delays continue just past 528 to 535. And then you're on and off the brakes continuously through Champions Gate, starting at about Osceola Parkway. 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
11: A Venezuelan oil had been delivered to the United States since the 3rd of January. That industry is being professionalized for the first time ever. It's going to the benefit of the Venezuelan people. They are selling oil in the market at market rates. Cuba's in a lot of trouble because, unfortunately for them, it's run by a bunch of incompetent communists. And being communist is bad. Being an incompetent communist is like the worst. So we'll be talking to them. We'll be working on it. You know, we want something good for the Cuban people. And it's 90 miles from our shores. And having a failed state 90 miles from our shores is a threat to the national security of the United States.
12: There you go.
13: I like that. Yeah. You got your competent communists, then you've got your incompetent communists.
12: That's even worse.
13: These guys are incompetent communists.
14: And competent communists, I mean, that's, you got to grade that on a curve, you know?
13: Yeah, you do. You do. Yeah.
12: Yeah.
13: That's so funny.
12: He's also getting some attention for what he's talked about NATO.
13: Mm-hmm.
12: Like, we got to figure out if we're all aligned together.
14: Yeah.
12: Because it doesn't seem like we're on the same path anymore. That was a big topic on News Nation. Are you guys familiar with Leland Vittert? Is that how you say his name?
14: Yeah.
12: I don't know that much about him. Seems decent. I've seen him have some good takes. I mean, I'm not going to vouch for him because I haven't seen a ton of it.
13: Mm-hmm.
12: I guess I had thought News Nation, he's probably like a Chris Cuomo. I don't think he's like a Chris Cuomo.
14: No, they kind of have an interesting mix of talent there where you do have Chris Cuomo, but they also have Katie Pavlich, who is a conservative commentator.
12: She's good.
14: Writer, yeah.
12: Yeah. Well, Leland, he made this whole statement talking about Rubio and NATO, which I think, well, makes a lot of sense.
15: Today's NATO, Americans will fight and die for countries where people are arrested for flying the British flag because it offends Muslims. Police also pay visits to veterans that post anti-Muslim memes on Facebook. Those are NATO countries now. And this is not an issue that's come up overnight, but one that has slowly been coming to a head over decades. And Vice President Vance called it out last year. It has only gotten worse since.
12: Yeah. Then you played the clip of Vance, which I can play if you want. Don't have to.
13: Mm-hmm.
12: When he was saying, what's the deal with you people?
13: Right.
12: We used to stand for the same things. It's only
16: the threat that I worry the most about vis-a-vis Europe is not Russia. It's not China. It's not any other external actor. And what I worry about is the threat from within, the retreat of Europe from some of its most fundamental values, values shared with the United States of America. In Britain and across Europe, free speech, I fear, is in retreat.
12: It has been. So, yeah. If you're not going to put up your flag because it offends Muslims and you're arresting people for free speech things, do you want to align with those countries?
14: It's tough.
13: No.
12: Yeah, that's a question worth exploring, isn't it?
13: Well, I think, you know, and I think, too, we finally have people within our own administration that are asking questions now. Like, what are we doing rather than rubber stamping everything?
12: Yeah, like it's always been this way.
13: Yeah, well, it's just always been, pay your dues and move on. You know?
12: Right. Well, no.
13: No, we're looking at it like, hey, listen, we're standing up a lot of dough to get into this thing.
12: Yeah, no kidding.
13: We got nothing out of this.
12: Yeah.
13: And your countries are being eaten up by this force.
12: No kidding.
13: So, you know, hey, I get it. At least challenge it, if nothing else.
12: Right.
13: Yeah.
12: All right. Democrats are attacking a black Democrat. Why, David?
14: This is a crazy story and another reason why I think, you know, if you're running the Paxton campaign for U.S. Senate in Texas, yeah, you got to take Tallarico seriously. You can't take anything for granted.
12: Right.
14: Of course, because you don't want to have the upset, right? You don't want to be the one seed that gets beat by the 16 seed. Mm-hmm. But, man, this is one of the reasons why I'm personally, as somebody who's not in charge of a campaign, having trouble taking any Democrat challenger, especially in the state of Texas, very seriously. So Colin Allred, he ran for Senate a couple years ago and had been in the House of Representatives. He did not seek re-election initially because he was running for Senate, and now he's saying, well, I want to get back in the House of Representatives. He's a Texas Democrat. He's also, for the purposes of this conversation, I'll point out that he is, if you're unfamiliar, he's a black man. He just won a primary for the House of Representatives to get what is basically his old seat back in Dallas, or in the Dallas area, against incumbent Representative Julie Johnson, the woman who took over after he dropped out.
12: Okay.
14: Well, that's problematic because Julie Johnson is a lesbian. So some Democrats, I kid you not, they cannot help themselves. They were hurt by Colin Allred's decision to run. This is what they put out. It's no secret that without Julie, Texas and likely the entire South will lose openly LGBTQ representation in Congress. Many in our community remain deeply hurt by Colin Allred's decision to challenge one of our own. As he moves forward, he bears a responsibility to help heal those divisions and rebuild trust with the communities impacted by this race. Our caucus may be small, but it is resilient and determined. We fight tirelessly to protect the incumbents we have and expand LGBTQ representation across the country.
12: Whoa.
14: Every loss makes that work harder, but it only strengthens our resolve. We remain confident in our ability to grow this caucus and will continue working every day to elect leaders who reflect the full diversity of the American people. So being a black guy isn't diverse enough anymore. If you're a black man and you dare to say, you know what, I kind of want my old House seat back.
12: Mm-hmm.
14: Well, you can't do that if you're running against a lesbian.
13: Why doesn't he just come out and say he's a lesbian?
12: He identifies, yes.
13: Exactly. Yes. Who's to say he's not, right?
12: Because on the totem pole,
13: yeah.
12: I think then he would ascend higher up than the white lesbian.
13: Like, minority lesbian,
14: You're allowed to run for Congress, for crying out loud. It's insane.
13: Yeah.
12: I mean, some people think it's a joke when a conservative person will say, they eat each other in the end.
14: Yeah.
12: You watch it unfold. That's pretty much what happens. But yeah, so now in the hierarchy on the totem pole, white lesbian woman trumps black man?
14: Yes.
13: Yes.
12: Well, they do hate dudes to a large degree.
14: Well, any.
12: But again, you had it there. Scott, if there's a trans.
13: Yeah, just come on and say I'm a woman.
12: And a trans
13: and I'm a lesbian.
12: Black. Oh, yeah.
13: Yeah.
12: I mean, that would even be better than Karine Jean-Pierre. Well, she's just a black lesbian.
14: Right.
12: A black trans, I think, would trump that, correct?
14: Yes.
13: Yeah, because I'm trying to think what she could cook up to trump that, and I really can't
12: on
13: come up with anything.
12: Totem pole of identity politics.
13: Yes.
12: Yes. Yeah. Interesting.
13: Mm-hmm.
12: Wow.
13: Well, nobody asked me, but that's my strategy. Well, Colin,
12: they should,
13: if you will. Yeah.
12: Some political party is going to hire you as a strategist at some point, Scotty.
13: Simple. Yeah.
12: Absolutely. All right. It's that time. We do it a couple of times a day. Go around the table. It may not be the biggest story out there, but it caught your attention. David, what's your story here?
14: Man, there was some big controversy in the city of Seattle. Okay, people saw these special novelty crosswalks, and they saw that crews were marking them up. And there was one that said 11 by 35, remove. And there was outrage. Why? Because these are Pan-African community crosswalks. And we need Pan-African community crosswalks in Seattle.
13: What does it mean?
14: It's like the flag of a continent, I guess. So the city of Seattle's Department of Transportation put out on X, crews will restore all 11 Pan-African community crosswalks.
12: Yes!
14: Will remove worn markings, clean and prepare the street surface, and install new markings. The temporary remove markings you may see, well, that's part of our planning process. They do not mean the crosswalks are going away. So rest assured, people of Seattle, I know with every other problem having been solved,
12: mm-hmm.
14: the nightmare is no more. The 11 Pan-African community crosswalks will, in fact, be getting a glow up. They're not going away.
12: Okay. Well, thank you for that story, Dave. Does that mean Rachel Dolezal will be welcome back into the state?
13: I guess.
12: Because she, you know, as a white woman that said she was black, you can't do that.
14: Yeah.
13: No.
14: But she did say she's part of the Pan-African diaspora.
12: Yes.
14: Yes.
12: So that's why I wonder. Maybe she would be welcome back to town.
13: Pan-African diaspora.
12: Every time she said that, you would almost come
13: unglued. Oh, my God. You create something. Everybody's looking at everybody else going, what is that? What is that? What does that mean?
12: It sounds important. It does. Certainly, like, yeah. It would give you some hierarchy.
13: Yes.
12: Yeah. All right, what's your story, Scotty?
13: Mom was a diaspora. Dad was a pan. What are we doing here? The NBA's reigning MVP. You know who that is, don't you? That's Shea Gilgeous. Is it Gilgeous or Gilgeous?
12: Gilgeous. Alexander.
13: Gilgeous. Alexander. He's got a legal warning right now that's been
12: sent out. Our friends in OKC right now are like, Scott,
13: well, I'm
12: please.
13: Sorry, but I always screw it up. I always do, and I'm really conscious of it.
12: Mm-hmm.
13: Gilgeous or Gilgeous? you know, they call him SGA, right?
12: Yes.
13: Anyway, he has got some legal things happening right now. Sent out a legal warning to a fantasy sports company that made a board game mocking the OKC's notorious flopper. That would be him.
12: Ooh.
13: The Thunder's, by the way, his lawyers are demanding that something called Underdog Sports stop using SGA's name and likeness after it created a game called Unethical Hoops. It's based on the kids' classic Operation, in which a buzzer goes off anytime you touch him.
12: Yes, I saw another NBA player actually playing that game.
13: Yeah.
12: Yes.
13: And he's mad about it.
12: Yeah.
13: And apparently they gave away 100 of these things to fans, too.
14: Honestly, that's the fact that he's going after them with the cease and desist and all that actually helps them a lot. Yeah, they're counting on him taking the bait on that.
13: He wants them to destroy everyone they have, too, every other piece of product they have, so pertaining to this game.
12: Yeah. Yeah, I don't know if that was a wise move from the old legal team there.
13: Because I see his picture on the front of the game, or on the game board.
12: Yeah. Yes. Just a side note, and my son was griping about him getting so many calls. He's like, it's ridiculous. It's ridiculous.
13: Well, he scored more free throws than he has points from the floor.
12: It's just ridiculous.
13: Yeah.
12: And I said, you know, just for stats-wise, because he was talking about free throws per game. I go, compare that to Michael Jordan, and I think it was like 96 to 98. It's almost the same.
13: Jordan rules.
12: Yep. But you know what I'm saying?
13: Oh, yeah, I know.
12: Okay, for my story, it's kind of wild. Out of Delaware, Susan Young Brown, she just renewed her driver's license. Not a big deal. What this means, though, is that she can keep driving until the age of 115 because she's 108.
13: Holy smokes.
12: Yes. Credits her longevity to staying active. Exercising regularly, maintaining a daily routine.
13: A lot of people say that.
12: Oh, you're not going to poo-poo this, are you, David?
14: Well, dude, okay, I'm sorry, but I feel like after the age of 90, and that's high, actually, but after the age of 90, yeah, I'm sorry, you got to go back in and get checked every year.
12: I don't disagree.
14: Before you can stay on the road.
12: Yes.
14: Because things can deteriorate.
12: I'm saying this, I don't know
14: quick.
12: That it's very possible that she's a decent driver. I don't know that.
13: Just to pay cash for her cars, though. Nobody's bankrolling that loan.
12: That's just uncalled for.
14: True,
12: just
14: but
12: terrible. I'm sure it's paid in cash.
13: 4-year loan at 115.
12: I try to bring in a nice story of this person and her longevity, and you just, man, this is very difficult.
13: Sorry about that.
12: Yeah, no problem. Boy, homemade cannon. Got that story with Nimrods in the news at a news update next.
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0: 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Triple Team Traffic.
10: Still have areas of rain, and that means some slowdowns. As you make your way toward Polk County, we have a crash just there at Champions Gate. I-4 westbound, 2 left lanes are blocked. Also, some big delays starting at about 528 all the way down to Champions Gate. 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
1: The Hurricanes are a win away from the Stanley Cup Final. Carolina beat the Montreal Canadiens 4-0 in Game 4 of their Eastern Conference Final and now lead the series 3-1. The team will face off in a Game 5 on Friday in Raleigh. Rescuers are bringing oxygen tanks to 7 men trapped in a cave in northern Laos. State-run news in Laos says the men entered the cave last week looking for gold but got trapped after heavy rain triggered a landslide. A new app for managing Trump accounts goes live today. Some 6 million families have signed up for the accounts, which grant U.S. citizens born between 2025 and 2028 $1,000 from the federal government. The app will let families schedule additional contributions to the accounts up to $5,000 a year.
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12: News update, David Van Camp.
2: Well, you know, we've been hearing the last couple of hours, oh, man, a 60-day peace agreement or something with Iran may be imminent. Well, now, Semaphore News coming out with this. Trump cast doubt on the prospects of a deal to end the Iran war.
13: Yeah.
2: It's Lucy with the football every time.
12: It feels that way.
2: Yeah.
12: By the way, when I was talking about that 108-year-old woman from Delaware.
13: Yes.
12: She's brown. Mm-hmm. That just got her driver's license. Mm-hmm. I saw a little video of her driving. Looks like she knows how to drive all right.
13: Yeah.
12: You're kind of poo-pooing that a little bit. You know, here, just check this out.
3: That's the key to a healthy life is moving.
4: Yeah. When I get up in the morning, I get down on the floor, and I have an exercise routine. I think I've been doing it for the last 20 years.
3: Born
12: okay,
3: in 19.
12: Think about this. She's born in 1918. Wow. Sounds better than Biden, doesn't she?
2: Yeah.
13: Actually, yes.
12: You know what I mean?
5: Secretary. I'm not sure I'm going to do she all the way.
12: Yeah. She remembers people's names and stuff. No, so at least she's got that going for her.
13: Oh, she does, yeah.
12: Yeah, she does.
13: We think she does, yeah.
12: Absolutely. All right, with that, we got to go to Nimrod. Here we go.
7: When the going gets tough.
8: Damn it, this is too hard.
7: The dumb get dumber.
8: All right, Dean.
7: It's Nimrod's in the News on the Markley, Van Camp, and Robbins Show.
8: I love the poorly educated.
12: All right. Nimrod's the News. Thinking about our buddy John in Connecticut again. Have we ever gone back-to-back Connecticut? 2 days in a row for Nimrod?
2: No.
12: It doesn't seem that way. This is out of Vernon. Started out as a routine traffic stop. And what police ended up finding was a homemade cannon in the trunk of this car.
13: Mm.
12: It's not something you see every day. Well, police say they observed some signs of impairment, the driver. And, okay, they go up, look, oh, there's some drug paraphernalia. Well, there's some narcotics, yes. Driver did not perform the standardized field sobriety test. I'm not going to do that. He was placed under arrest. That's when they started searching the car and the homemade cannon in the trunk. That'd be Benton Grenier, 56, of Vernon, charged with DUI, narcotics, and multiple motor vehicle violations. The homemade cannon, you just lay low, man.
13: Art project.
12: No kidding. And that's Nimrod's in the News.
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10: Still have areas of rain, and that means some slowdowns. As you make your way toward Polk County, we have a crash just there at Champions Gate. I-4 westbound, two left lanes are blocked. Also, some big delays starting at about 528 all the way down to Champions Gate. 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
0: 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Orlando's news, weather, and traffic starts now.
1: I'm Laurel Lee. Our top story. According to new economic reports, more people are going hungry now than they were during the height of the COVID-19 pandemic. ABC's Rebecca Jarvis has more.
18: This new report from the New York Fed shows what they call a remarkable rise in food insecurity, especially among those living paycheck to paycheck. And it's especially troubling because it impacts those with young children. Between late 2025 and early 2026, there was a sharp rise in households reporting that they had to skip meals, use food banks, and rely on SNAP benefits or dip into savings to cover their groceries, which are now 2.9% more expensive than a year ago.
1: An Iraqi national has been accused of plotting to assassinate the president's daughter, Ivanka Trump, allegedly as revenge for the killing of an Iranian commander 6 years ago. Fox's Jillian Turner is at the State Department with more.
19: According to a court filing earlier this month, it turns out that alleged terrorists from Iran's notorious security service had pledged to murder first daughter Ivanka Trump, and his plot was actually so advanced he had obtained a blueprint of her $24 million Florida home, according to the New York Post. He also posted a chilling threat on X that translates to, quote, "I say to the Americans, look at this picture and know that neither your palaces nor the Secret Service will protect you. We're currently in the stage of surveillance and analysis. I told you our revenge is a matter of time."
1: The suspect was arrested in Turkey earlier this month before being extradited to the U.S. The Justice Department says he has been charged with several other terror plots in Europe and the U.S. A 2006 grocery receipt is blowing up on X, more than 12 million views after a woman found it while going through her mother's old things.
20: It shows 79 items for just $161, and the price differences are jaw-dropping. Back then, a gallon of milk was around $2.90. Today, it's closer to $4.50. A dozen eggs, 99 cents. In 2006, now around $3.50. Chicken breasts were $1.99 a pound. Today, they're pushing $5. Shoppers say that same cart would cost 3 to 4 times more now, fueling a fresh wave of frustration over food inflation. I'm Monica Nelson.
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26: Showers tapering off, very steamy through the early morning hours of your Friday with a 60% coverage of more mid to late afternoon thunderstorms. Very reminiscent of the wet season. Highs still near 90. From Channel 9 Eyewitness News, I'm Certified Chief Meteorologist Tom Terry.
25: 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Triple Team Traffic.
27: A multi-vehicle crash on the turnpike northbound has the roadway completely shut down starting at Clay Whaley Road to US 192. And a crash on I-4 westbound at Champions Gate Boulevard blocking two left lanes. Jammed traffic on the approach starting all the way back from Osceola Parkway. 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From the WDBO Traffic Center, I'm Kiera Wright.
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26: All right, news roundup and information overload hour. Here's our toll-free telephone number. If you want to be a part of the program, it's 800-941-SEAN. If you want to join us in a minute, we will be joined by the chairman of the very important House Judiciary Committee, Jim Jordan, with news on how his committee is planning to address Democratic-run cities like New York and California and L.A. and San Francisco and Chicago and Minneapolis and Minnesota, all of the cities and states and liberal cities across the nation. And anyway, they are now going to have to go before this committee and explain how their sanctuary city policies are releasing illegal alien criminals into communities, and they are destroying lives. We have talked about the number of Americans that have been murdered and raped and victims of other violent crimes, how child molesters have been set free, and drug dealers, cartel members, gang members. It is an unbelievable time we are living in here. Now, if you don't think this is important, well, I saw this on X earlier today. Nick Sorter is out there, you know, ICE agents forced to wear masks. This is in Newark, New Jersey, as they have to hear one of these rioters screaming, "I have your face, mother effer," and, you know, other rioters, "You will hang," at a group of black ICE agents, African-American ICE agents. One agent shaking his head, screaming at them, threatening them. Nick Sorter put this up on X. He does some terrific work, and here's what he got.
31: You will hang! You will hang! You will hang! You will hang! You will hang!
32: You will kill them! I'll kill your whole family! Your whole family's dead! Come on!
33: Your children, your wife, come on!
32: All dead!
33: Put your... My boy!
32: I have your face, mother! You're dead!
26: I mean, it gets more insane by the day. You will hang. You know, I have your face, mother effer. I mean, this is going on every day. And they are ICE agents putting their lives on the line every single solitary day. And they have successfully been arresting the worst illegal immigrants let in by Biden, Harris, Mayorkas, of course, unvetted from over 200 countries, known terrorists, murderers, rapists, child molesters, cartel members, gang members, other violent criminals. I mean, it's insane. This is the definition of insanity. The Democratic Party, I hope you will think about this. They lied and said the border's closed, border's secure. It never was under Biden, Harris, Mayorkas. They flat out lied, like they lied about Joe's cognitive state. And they allowed all these unvetted people into the country. Our cities and towns are less safe and less secure. Then, of course, they're the party of amnesty, open borders, sanctuary cities and states, and taxpayer-funded health care. If Kamala Harris and Tim Walz had their way, taxpayer-funded sex change operations and college tuition. Here's the Massachusetts governor, Maura Healey, saying that there is absolutely no place for ICE at the World Cup. Really?
2: You know, FIFA, I'll be clear. We have been working incredibly hard. A lot of coordination among state and local and federal law enforcement when it comes to the World Cup and ensuring a safe World Cup here in New England. I know that's similar to the efforts that are being conducted around the country at the different sites. And I will say this. There's no place for ICE at the World Cup, so they shouldn't even be part of this conversation about the World Cup. There is absolutely no place for ICE at the World Cup, to be clear.
26: Actually, if they think that there are criminal illegals there, and by definition, if you're here illegally, you are a criminal, there is a place for them, and it's called the Supremacy Clause, and these politicians clearly know nothing about it. Lastly, you know, I've always loved truck drivers. Our store shelves would be empty without these guys. They work so hard. It's a tough job. I wish they got paid more money. Here's one New Jersey truck driver yelling at anti-ICE protesters that were blocking the Delaney Hall Immigration Center in Newark. Listen to this.
7: Go on, get locked up! What am I doing? I'm not going to y'all. That's my hand, one of y'all. I ain't going to tell, right? No, I ain't going to tell. That's my hand, y'all going to tell, right? Come on. What's wrong with y'all, man? Come on, man.
26: Anyway, the chairman of the all-important House Judiciary Committee, Jim Jordan, is with us. I read your note to people like Alvin Bragg and others that you are conducting oversight of state and local jurisdictions that are endangering American communities. Can you walk us through it?
8: Well, understand, Sean, and this is ridiculous what you just played. There's some of the things we've heard, but understand the Democrats' multi-step plan. First, Biden let in 10 million illegal migrants in the 4 years of his presidency. Second, they create sanctuary jurisdictions, which makes it difficult to remove those migrants when they commit other crimes. Third, they say we're not going to fund the guys who do the removing. They're not going to fund ICE. We're trying to fund ICE as we speak. And then fourth, they have these prosecutors who say, oh, we're going to treat illegal migrants who commit crimes different than American citizens who commit the exact same crime. We had Steve Discano, the Fairfax County prosecutor, in front of our committee a couple of weeks ago. He has better plea agreements, lesser

0: these prosecutors, what kind of special plea deals are you giving these illegal migrants who commit other crimes? How many have you let out? How many have you let out that then went and hurt someone, like what happened at Loyola University where that student was killed? We want to know all that information because we think it's important for the country to know this, particularly as we head into this midterm election.
1: Well, I think this is the greatest choice election in our lifetime. And I keep telling this audience, Congressman, that if you make one commitment to do one thing, all I'm asking everybody in this audience to do is not only listen 3 hours a day, 1 hour every night and watch my podcast. That's kind of a lot. But in all seriousness, just commit in your mind, your heart and your soul that you are going to vote in this midterm election because everything is on the line. Everything that the left has now been radicalized in ways that I never thought we'd see in our lifetime. You know, the Graham Platners of the world, the Tallarico's of the world, the Mamdani's of the world, the AOC and the squads of the world, Elizabeth Warren's, Bernie Sanders. This is the party of madness, crazy, insane. And there's so much at stake here.
0: No, well said, Sean. The president, I think, says it best when he says it's a choice, common sense versus crazy. You look at every position they take on defunding ICE, defunding the police, shutting down the government 40 some days in the fall, 70 some days this spring, or actually more than that now when you think about ICE not being fully paid. You think of men and women's sports. You think about this sanctuary jurisdiction policy that is just so ridiculous. And understand what it sanctuary jurisdiction in simple terms. The politicians tell local law enforcement not to work with federal law enforcement when it comes to the enforcement of federal law. That is just stupid. And it's typically not the law enforcement. They want to work with federal. They want to keep the bad guys off the street. It's the left-wing political figures who are telling their local sheriff, their police chief, the cops on the street who are doing good work. They're telling them, don't help ICE. Don't work with them. Don't honor these detainers. When someone's in custody who's committed an illegal migrant in custody who's committed another crime, ICE will simply say, hey, if this person is going to be released, give us a heads up. We'll come apprehend them at the jail or the detention center. And these sanctuary jurisdictions say no. They just give them the finger, say no, we're going to release them to the street. And so often that person will go out on the street and commit some other heinous crime against an American citizen, in some cases against another migrant. But that's what's going on, and it's just dumb. It makes no sense. So you're right, Sean. That's what's at stake in this midterm election.
1: You know, I have Todd Blanche, the attorney general, that is going to come and do my podcast. One of the questions that I really want an answer to, a legal answer to, if I went down to the border, Congressman, and I picked somebody up and I decided to transport them to whatever state they chose to go to, maybe they want me to transport them to the sanctuary state of California, the sanctuary city of LA or San Francisco. How is that not human trafficking? How is that not aiding and abetting in lawbreaking? And how is it that states and cities can institutionalize what I would be charged with a crime with?
0: Yeah, I think you're exactly right. I think it is that. And I think, you know, there's this supremacy clause of federal law is supreme. And you got these states to say, we're not going to comply with federal law. We're not going to work with you in any way. We're not going to assist in any way. So it makes absolutely no sense to, I think, the vast majority of voters. Here's the other thing to keep in mind, Sean, how serious this is. 18 cities, 11 states, 3 counties, and the District of Columbia are now what we call sanctuary jurisdictions. But because they're big blue populated cities and states, that represents almost a third of the population of the country now lives in a jurisdiction where, again, the politicians have told local law enforcement not to work with federal law enforcement when it comes to enforcing federal law. That's crazy. 31.5% of the population lives in a sanctuary jurisdiction. That's unbelievable. So we're talking over 100 million people live in a jurisdiction where that's going on. And we all know the crime that happens in these areas. And yet somehow they try to blame it on Republicans and on President Trump, the mayors and the governors of these left wing blue areas. So again, it just underscores how critical this election is that we have people. And we've had a bill that we passed out of our committee, Sean. We're trying to get it passed on the floor and to the Senate that would crack down on these sanctuary jurisdictions. Say, you're not eligible for federal grant dollars. If you are a sanctuary jurisdiction and you release somebody and they harm someone, that person has recourse, private right of action against you as the city to

0: to help make them or their family whole for what you allowed to happen. So this is the bill we have. We think it's a great piece of legislation. We're working to get it passed.
1: All right, quick break. Right back. More with Congressman Jim Jordan, Ohio, chairman of the House Judiciary Committee on the other side. Then your call's coming up, 800-941-SHAWN, our number if you want to be a part of the program.
2: Are you sick of winning yet? Me either. 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
2: The White House is open for business, and America is back. Hannity's on right now.
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10: A new analysis of several studies concludes eating more legumes and soy foods can help bring down high blood pressure. Findings published in the BMJ Nutrition Prevention and Health Journal shows those who eat more beans, lentils, chickpeas, and tofu were less likely to have hypertension. Michigan Governor Gretchen Whitmer says she will not run for president in 2028. The Democratic governor shared the news in a recent interview with WJBK-TV and noted that she looks forward to taking a break once she leaves office. A new inflation report shows consumer prices were at their highest level in nearly 3 years in April. The latest Personal Consumption Expenditures Price Index, which is the Federal Reserve's preferred inflation gauge, rose last month by an annual rate of 3.8%.
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11: Well, it's been bone dry this spring, but here comes the rainy season, Central Florida.
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1: President, and I've had public interviews with the president. And as he's been saying, he can wipe out Iran's economy for a decade if he wants. And he said to me he could do it in 5 minutes or less. And I don't think he's wrong. I mean, the airways, they have no missile defense. They have no air defense system. They have nothing. And the president said he'd rather not go down that road. And I know some people are critical that he's pursuing every pathway to possible peace. But you're dealing with radical Islamo-fascists. Even the fourth tier of leadership seems to be adherent to this insane death cult culture that they've embraced. Do you support the president making every last-ditch effort to try and resolve this in a way that wouldn't destroy their economy for over a decade?
0: Well, what I support is I know that President Trump makes decisions that are in the best interest of our country. I think, frankly, the best interest of the world when you're talking about dealing with Iran. This is a country this is a regime that's killed Americans, killed Israelis, killed others, killed thousands of their own people. I always point out, And I think we've talked about this before, but in my background in support of wrestling, in Iran, wrestling is huge. It's one of their big sports. And this is how evil this regime is. They took that 19-year-old junior champion they had, one of their outstanding up-and-coming athletes, 19-year-old champion, and because he had protested against the government, they hung him in public. That's how evil this regime is. And the president is making decisions. He wants to do it the best way he can, but making decisions to make sure they don't get nuclear capability. I think that's a good thing. I support the president 100% in that. That's the objective. Let's get it achieved. And you know the president, he wants to negotiate and get a deal. He'd rather not do it the hard way, the tough way, as he's talking about, that would totally devastate that country. But he's committed, I believe, to getting that accomplished and reaching that objective of making sure this regime, which has done so much evil over 47 years, doesn't have a nuclear weapon. And I think deep down the American people understand that and agree with that.
1: Do you think that maybe the fourth tier leadership might have learned something when tiers 1, 2, and 3 are all dead?
0: You would think, and hopefully that's the case, and there's maybe some rationality in the folks who are now, leading is probably not the right word, but governing or trying to, who are running that country now. So let's hope so. But you would certainly think.
1: You would think and you would hope. Congressman Jim Jordan, Ohio, great wrestler in his own right. And we appreciate you being with us. We appreciate the good work you do every day. Thank you for being on the program. As always, you're a good man, sir.
0: You too, Sean. Thank you, brother.
1: 800-941-SEAN if you want to be a part of the program. 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
1: I'm Laurel Lee. Our top story, the Fed's favorite gauge of the economy shows inflation rising at its highest rate in 3 years. ABC's Jim Ryan says that may quell hopes for an interest rate reduction anytime soon.
2: The Personal Consumption Expenditures Price Index surged last month at an annual rate of 3.8% from April of last year. Not as bad as economists were expecting, but the highest rate since May of 2023. This first PCE report since Kevin Warsh was sworn in as chair of the Federal Reserve found soaring fuel prices a major driver of inflation.
1: A bipartisan bill called the Protect College Sports Act was introduced in the Senate yesterday. Fox Business's Darren Botello on Capitol Hill with more.
3: Inside the bill are new rules that would prevent athletes from constantly transferring schools, coaches from abandoning their athletes leaving midseason, and also stopping money from flowing out of smaller schools, cutting those programs like swimming and diving that maybe aren't as popular as basketball and football. Also, this would create a five-year timer the moment these kids graduate high school or turn 19. This bill adds restrictions to prevent improper recruiting or transfer tampering. This comes after President Trump held the sports roundtable back in March at the White House to speak with top names in college athletics about NIL problems.
1: The bill would also allow leagues to pool their TV rights in exchange for using some money from those deals to support women's and Olympic sports. Two previous bills to reform college sports have stalled in Congress. Millions of young adults may face scarce jobs, some of which they could blame on artificial intelligence, ABC's Chuck Sievertson.
4: The unemployment rate for recent college graduates is 5.6%, notably higher than the overall unemployment rate of 4.2%, says New York Federal Reserve data. 4 years ago, the rates for the two groups were nearly identical. This says some tech leaders warn that artificial intelligence could eliminate many low-level positions often taken by recent grads. Anthropic's chief, whose company operates an AI model called Claude, said last year the technology could cut U.S. entry-level jobs in half by 2030.
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15: Showers tapering off, very steamy through the early morning hours of your Friday with a 60% coverage of more mid to late afternoon thunderstorms, very reminiscent of the wet season, highs still near 90. 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
16: We're still dealing with a multi-vehicle crash on the turnpike that had your northbound lane shut down between Clay Whaley Road and US 192. That's now reopened, but the roadway has been reduced to just one lane. We've got heavy delays through the area. Consider exiting early and taking Canoe Creek Road to get around those delays. And a crash on I-4 eastbound before Dirksen Drive, partially blocking the roadway. Delays starting from the 417. And another crash on I-4 westbound at Champions Gate Boulevard, blocking two left lanes. Delays starting from Osceola Parkway. From the WDBO Traffic Center, I'm Kira Rabe.
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17: 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I would think you're more worried about Ebola. You're not worried about
18: that? I am not worried about Ebola. That's a bunch of baloney.
17: A bunch of baloney. Yeah. You know, now the truth be told, Linda for a long time was saying that COVID was, it's a cold for crying.
18: No, I said that COVID was a cold that could be treated because the cold is a virus. It's not curable. And if you took the proper medications within the first 5 days, you would have been fine. But they didn't do that. They blocked the American people from it, allowed them to have the cytokine storm, which allowed them to go on the ventilator, which killed them.
17: Oh, my word. Why did I open up this Pandora's box? Well, on this show, we didn't tell people what to do. On this show, we said to check with your doctor. I don't know anything about your health, your condition, your comorbidities, pre-existing conditions. I don't know how would I be in any position to tell people what to do or do with their body? It was so
18: stupid. That's absolutely
17: right.
18: You weren't, and neither was the American government. And we know that now. And then they let the statutes run out. But guess what? The civil suits can still be done against Fauci the fraud. I look forward to that.
17: You know what? But we did put on doctors that had come up with protocols if you did get COVID. We did talk about, what's the word,
18: sure,
17: Linda?
18: Did.
17: Do you finally remember the one effective treatment that they had? Well, no, actually, hydroxychloroquine turned out to be effective, part of the strategies
18: HCQ,
17: of some of the doctors.
18: Ivermectin, HCQ. Zinc, all of those
17: I
18: things
17: never saw
18: helpful.
17: A study on ivermectin. Not one. I haven't seen
18: there were plenty of them.
17: Yeah, but what do you call them?
18: Monoclonal antibodies, I know. Not everybody could afford those.
17: Well, in Florida, they were free. They gave it to everybody.
18: Florida is a special place.
17: You know
18: that.
17: For free. DeSantis did that.
18: Yeah, but DeSantis is amazing. DeSantis is not like any other governor in the country.
17: That's correct. That's why I live in the free state of Florida. That's why I invite you to move to the free state of Florida. And, you know, I think that all of you would be smart to move to the free state of Florida. But if you're a liberal,
18: stay where you are. I know some of our team is.
17: All right. Now, it's very entertaining as we head into an election year. We call them election year conversions. And that is when people running for office have long-term convictions. They take on crazy positions, often to get a nomination. And then all of a sudden they find themselves in a general election and they're like, oh, I never meant what I said. And that's the case of James Tallarico. And James, let's play a montage of some of his most radical statements, which we've been covering exhaustively, but just so you can hear them yourself.
19: He recognizes that there are many more than two biological sexes. In fact, there are six. God is both masculine and feminine and everything in between. God is non-binary.
20: I have met so many Hindus, Buddhists, Sikh, Jews, Muslims, atheists, agnostics, who are more Christ-like than some of the Christians I serve with in the Texas legislature.
21: Our southern border should be like our front porch. There should be a giant welcome mat out front and a lock on the door.
22: We have, I think, heard more and more issues of animal welfare. I think not just because it's the right thing to do and the moral thing to do, but also it's, as all of you know, necessary to fight climate change.
23: For me, prophetic voices like Jesus have helped me reckon with my own whiteness.
24: Before we go further, I want to acknowledge that our trans community needs abortion care too.
25: We can't satisfy the rich. But what we can do is tax trillionaires out of existence.
26: The American flag is such a complicated symbol for most of us. And in many ways, like Jesus, like the cross, it's been co-opted and in some ways its true meaning has been betrayed.
27: It is now existential that we try to reduce our meat consumption and that we try to respect animals. I am proud to say that our campaign has officially become a non-meat campaign.
17: Now, here's the irony. What you just heard was James Tallarico. Now he's trying to run away and say, oh, I love meat. Oh, really? Okay. Oh, no. My comments about God being non-binary, they were cringeworthy. I didn't really mean them. Here's what he said to fake news CBS. Listen.
28: So they're running a handful of highlights of things you've said in the past, and I wanted to give you an opportunity to respond or clarify. In 2021, in a speech during debate over transgender issues, you said God is non-binary. What did you mean by that?
19: Well, you know, I think I was being intentionally provocative with that statement. But what it means is that God can't be defined by human categories. The Apostle Paul, in his letter to the Galatians, says that in Christ there is neither male nor female.
28: You call it intentionally provocative. You regret describing it that way or talking about God that way?
19: There are some statements that I've made that I certainly regret. There are statements that I've made where I've missed the mark. I'll be the first to admit that. But Ken Paxton is intentionally clipping my cringy comments to distract from his career of corruption.
17: Oh, cringy? No. Wrong. Did he really change his beliefs? No. Is he trying to say anything to get elected? Yes. That's what these politicians do. And Tallarico asked if he believes in his previous comment that he says that there are six genders and six biological sexes. And this is his answer to this, saying that people with chromosomal abnormalities should be treated with dignity and respect. No, what are the six? I want to know what the six are, but here's his fake answer.
28: Again, in 2021, though, while debating a bill that restricted transgender student athletes, you said modern science acknowledges six biological variations based on chromosomes to argue that sex is a nuanced spectrum, not a strict binary. Do you still believe there are six biological sexes?
19: I know there are two sexes, men and women. I also know there's a very small percentage of people who have these chromosomal abnormalities, and I believe they deserve to be treated with dignity and respect.
17: And I've got one more clip of this guy as he's now doing his, you know, his flip-flopping, flailing routine. People in Texas are not going to buy this. They're just not. A welcome mat at the southern border. God is non-binary. You know, forget that whole our Father who art in heaven thing, you know, that you were taught and believed your whole life. It's just six genders, but he can't name them and is now backing off from even that position. Here's a clip of him. And by the way, wasn't that long ago. This is 2024. You know, part of a Christian nationalist movement advocating for private school vouchers. Here's what he says.
22: part of this Christian nationalist movement, isn't it, is trying to pass these things called private school vouchers. And if you're not an education policy person, you may have never heard of this. But essentially, it's an effort to take tax dollars out of our public schools, which are underfunded as they are. Texas is 43rd in the nation in per student education funding. So it's taking dollars out of the classroom and giving it to unaccountable private schools, usually Christian private schools. Again, part of this effort to blur the lines between church and state. And the governor of Texas, Greg Abbott, made this his top legislative priority for the year last year.
17: This guy is nuts. And I thought Jasmine Crockett was going to be the nutty person in that primary. I was wrong. You know what? I need to apologize to Jasmine Crockett. Jasmine Crockett would have been a more reasonable choice for Democrats in Texas. Do you agree with that statement, Linda?
18: Mm-hmm. Sure do.
17: Wow. Amazing. I'm doing really well. All right. Let's get to our busy phones. Let us say hi to, let's see. Mm-hmm. Oh, Ray in Louisiana. What's up, Ray? How are you?
0: Hey, Mr. Hannity, like I said before.
17: What's going on, sir?
0: You are the closest thing to Rush's desire to inform the public, because Rush was a great explainer. And I listened to Rush since 87 when he started in Sacramento, I think 86, 87.
17: Oh, wow. You heard him back in the old days. KFBK. Yeah.
0: Oh, yeah. Oh, yeah. But, you know, what made Rush great was that he was such a great explainer of details and give you the full story. And,
17: you know, it's funny because Mark Levin and I talk about Rush on my podcast. We just dropped the podcast today, if you watch video podcasts. And I was on Mark's show last night. We were talking a lot about Rush. And so I want to know if you agree with this. I said at the time of his passing, and I would read comments, Sweet Baby James would hand them to me, Hannity, you're no Rush. I'm like, you're right, I'm not. I agree with you completely.
0: No, never, you know, another one.
17: You know what? He's Rush. There's nobody like him. He was the Babe Ruth. We all owe him a debt of gratitude. I can't believe it's been 5 years, and I miss one of the greatest broadcasters of all time. There's only one Rush. There's only one great one, Levin. There was only one Imus. There was only one Stern when Stern was not woke. I don't know what happened to him. And, you know, I try to be myself. And I think, you know, it's very kind of you to say it. I take my job seriously. I don't take myself seriously. But I just don't think there was anyone ever better. And I said that at the time of his death. Nobody can replace the guy. You can't.
0: No. But you being the great explainer of things. Now, what's very nice in the general media is they talk about like oil and gas. You know, the oil coming out of Iran or oil from Louisiana or oil from Texas. And they always say oil and gas. And one thing that gets me all the time is that it's oil, and the natural byproduct of the extraction is natural gas. And a lot of people, I think that, well, you get oil out of the ground and gasoline too. Well, it's totally different. Gasoline is all local. It's totally local. Here in Louisiana, it's I saw today, I went out, it was 3.47. And I see on the internet, it's 6.67 or something like that in California. It's all.
17: Oh, by the way, the price of a barrel of oil has gone down, you know, about 20 some odd dollars in the last week or so. Nobody reports that in the media.
0: Yeah, no, but if people think, and you know, but the general public thinks that a barrel of oil is 55 gallons. It's not, it's 42 gallons.
17: That's correct. You're very happy. You know a lot about the business.
0: I know a few things, but I'm trying to help you educate the rest of us. You know, a barrel of oil is 42 gallons, and out of that, you get 11 gallons of gasoline.
17: And it has to go through a refinery process. Now, there's different types of crude that are extracted from the earth. There's what is called sweet crude, and then there's something described as what's called very dirty or filthy oil, they call it. And like, for example, Venezuelan oil is that way. It needs far more refining.
0: Right.
17: You know, and one of the biggest problems we have as a country is we have not built a refinery in this country in 50, 60, I don't know what the year is. It's like 50, 60 years. And we're at maximum refining capacity. Liquefied gas is a whole different ballgame. That's the issue. You've heard the term fracking before. And it's called hydrofracking. And it's a method by which, you know, they are able to extract the natural gas, which is clean burning, out of the ground, which they're doing a great job, for example, in Linda's state of Pennsylvania. And all of which is, you know, and it's all predicated on this, too. And I think you're raising an important point. It's all predicated on this notion. The entire world's economy is based on energy. And that's oil, liquefied natural gas, coal. Mm-hmm. And you could add to it nuclear power, but nobody wants nuclear power, even though, you know, I think it's highly efficient and effective and safe.
0: Well, you know, when you go back to oil, like the number one quality of oil in the entire world is Texas light crude. After that's California. Canada needs to have the sulfur removed, and Alaska, Aramco, which I was in Saudi Arabia. I mean, that comes out kind of stinky, and that has to be double refined almost.
17: Yeah, it's kind of like Venezuelan oil. However, we have the ability to refine it all. We have no shortage. We have enough in terms of liquefied natural gas, oil,
0: right,
17: coal in this country to be energy dominant, self-efficient for hundreds of years. And I'm all in favor if somebody comes up with the technology that we no longer have to be fossil fuel reliant and we can get cheap energy, that would actually help create wealth for every man, woman, and child on this planet. Why would I ever be against that? Anyway, very informative call, Ray. Are you in the oil business?
0: On the side of it, the engineering side of it. But I know all my oil friends of Texas and Louisiana. Yeah. But can I tell
17: if you haven't watched the series Landman, watch it. It's awesome.
0: Very small thing is that the USS Enterprise, when it was decommissioned, went into Virginia. And when they built that Enterprise in 1959, they had three Westinghouse reactors on it, the size of a small Volkswagen. And in 50 years, they only lit one of those reactors. The other two came out and had to go into a $50 million building.
17: Wow. Unbelievable. Ray, we appreciate your informed call, my friend. God bless you.
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4: Vermont has passed a concert ticket bill that places a cap on how much a ticket can be resold for. Now, in the state of Vermont, a ticket can't be resold on the secondary market for more than 110% of its original price. This makes Vermont the only state to put a limit on secondary market ticket sales. Groupon has slashed up to 400 positions in an attempt to rebuild as an AI-native company. According to an SEC filing, the move is set to slash nearly a fourth of the online marketplace's worldwide workforce, and the company projected annualized savings of about $25 million. First-time unemployment filings are up more than expected. The Labor Department says it received 215,000 initial filings the week ending May 23rd. That's about 5,000 more than the previous week's revised total.
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17: That's going to wrap things up for today. Hannity tonight, 9 Eastern, on the Fox News Channel. My great Governor Ron DeSantis, Free State of Florida, Joe Concha, the one and only Victor Davis Hanson, Ari Fleischer, Tudor Dixon, Riley Gaines, Brianna Lyman hits the streets for the Hannity Show. Set your DVR. You're not going to want to miss it. 9 Eastern on Fox. We'll see you tonight. Back here tomorrow. Thank you for making this show possible.

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5: 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Orlando's news, weather, and traffic starts now.
6: I'm Laurel Lee. Our top story, according to a new economic report, more people are going hungry now than they were during the height of the COVID-19 pandemic. The New York Fed survey showed that more families are saying they have had to skip meals to make ends meet. A growing number of children and minorities, according to the survey, are also struggling. ABC's Rebecca Jarvis says this may not be the case for all families, highlighting what economists are calling a K-shaped economy.
7: Some of the financial pain is masked by the growing wealth in this country, which is brought on by a booming stock market and increasing home values. Those Americans who own stocks and homes, they feel richer and they're spending still, and that's propping up the economy, while millions of Americans are struggling just to afford food after years of inflation and now those rising gas prices.
6: The latest threat from the U.S. Department of Homeland Security could halt international travel at LAX.
8: DHS Secretary Mark Wayne Mullen is threatening to pull federal customs officers from airports and sanctuary cities. Mullen first brought up the idea earlier this year. He now says he's drawing up the plans to follow through with it. He's facing pushback from within the Trump administration, with Transportation Secretary Sean Duffy recently telling Congress he's against shutting down air travel due to political disagreements. LA Mayor Karen Bass says she spoke with Mullen and seriously doubts he would follow through with his threat, especially with the World Cup just a few weeks away. I'm Daniel Martindale.
6: Brazil is closer to instituting a 40-hour, 5-day work week.
9: Brazil's lower house of Congress overwhelmingly approves a constitutional amendment that cuts working hours from 44 to 40 without cutting pay for at least 37 million people. It needs the approval of Brazil's Senate, which could send it back with changes. The current Brazilian work week is 5 8-hour days and a 6th half day for 44 hours total. The amendment guarantees 2 consecutive full-off days each week, preferably Saturdays and Sundays. Businesses would have 14 months to fully comply. Opponents say it'll hurt business and jobs will be lost. President Lula sponsored the bill. He's up for re-election in October. His main election opponent, Flavio Bolsonaro, the former president's son, is proposing a more flexible pay-by-the-hour plan. Chris Foster, Fox News.
6: WDBO Pays Your Bills is back. 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Laurel Lee, WDBO News.
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